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7: Thank you so much for staying with us. We continue with you on Beyond the Headlines. I'm Dion Jacks-Miller. So we're going to be going back to the sitting of Parliament and what occurred a little earlier this afternoon when the Speaker ended up suspending the House for a few minutes. So let's go back now to the Speaker telling the opposition that the Minister needs to respond. So let's listen into that.
8: Members, kindly take your seat and allow the minister to answer the questions asked of him. You don't need to get up on any point of order. You have no need to get up on any point of order. So, you are directed to answer the questions asked so far.
9: Madam Speaker,
10: I'm being denied.
9: Madam Speaker,
10: to ask questions on behalf of the people of Jamaica.
9: Madam Speaker,
10: about this program.
11: Explain on behalf of the opposition to the leader of opposition business.
9: No, but you're all standing. Anyway, Madam Speaker,
11: no!
9: May I proceed?
8: Could you turn off the mics, everybody?
9: No, I didn't.
8: Member Mikkel, is that your mic or somebody beside you? Turn it off, please.
9: Madam Speaker. I did not hear. I take instruction on the speaker.
12: Thank you, Madam Speaker.
8: Minister, please turn your mic off. Thank you, Minister.
12: Madam Speaker, this is a matter of grave national importance. And I know that you would like for the people of Jamaica to get the answers that they deserve.
8: What is the House
12: absolutely
8: rule
12: nothing
8: that you're speaking
12: in
8: to?
12: The standing orders which would prevent our members from asking the relevant questions on this matter. In addition, I would like to know, because perhaps you're planning to take the questions in batches. Perhaps it is that you're going to allow the minister to answer the questions already asked, and then you plan to reopen questions for additional answers. Is that the case, Madam Speaker? If so, We'll await

0: his response, and then allow for others to ask questions.
1: It is a wonder that wasn't contemplated by the members who rudely stood up and decided to protest. House leader.
2: So, members. But that's, she answered. There is no need to pull any hands up. They asked for the persons who wanted to ask questions and persons. Allow me, no need. Sorry. Speaker, again, what would have happened is that you would have asked for persons who wanted to ask questions. They would have indicated. You would have given the persons who were going to ask, and then you would have called upon. Yes. So
3: we are a bully and we are not afraid of bullies.
2: Yeah, so madam Madam Speaker. Yeah.
1: Please allow the House Leader to speak. Please allow the House Leader to speak. And Member Nikisha Burchell, Marshall, once again, Member Burchell, in contravention to the standing orders, is using an electronic device and taping in the House. So Member Burchell, the moment you go ahead, Deputy.
4: Give me a minute, please. Madam Speaker, on a point of order. There is an attempt, Madam Speaker. I note that there is an attempt on a point of order. There is an attempt. A member across the floor has consistently been using her phone to record members in the House, which is a breach of the standing orders. Madam Speaker, I am asking that you name the member if the member continues to do that.
1: The person who is in the gallery, that phone light, again, no one, including members in the gallery, are allowed to videotape or take pictures in the sitting. So the person in the gallery doing exactly what Member Burchell was doing, you're asked to stop. I am going to suspend the sitting for 5 minutes. Members, sitting is suspended. We return at 5:43.
5: Okay. So is that we have 2 minutes more on it? Oh no, 2 minutes to break. So that's the end of the piece that we have. Okay, so no doubt there will be much more commentary and discussion on that. Let me just share some of your comments that have been coming in. I have one listener, Joan in St. Elizabeth, saying that sounds like a real busy marketplace, Dion. And she says, okay, she's saying she thinks Mr. Chuck and Mr. Chang need to step away. She said they're no longer responding responsibly when challenged on utterances. She says it's as if they feel threatened and are fighting back. I have, let's see who else here. Peaches in Spanish Town, hypocrisy was exposed in the House. The minister couldn't answer the questions. Big difference as to how the Haitians are treated. Tom drunk, but Tom na fool. Metro in Portmore, how will government deal with a situation where someone is deported, lands in Jamaica, is expected to be repatriated, but the country the person is supposed to go to won't accept them? Because many times the US didn't get the origin of the country the person is from correct, and as a result, the country refuses to accept that person. Will the Americans take back that person? No, Metro. No. Another listener says, my vex about this immigration thing. No matter what Mr. Chang is saying, he should have accepted other nationals in our country, whether good or bad. Why are they not going straight to their country? Find out if those countries want them back. They're not Jamaicans. Why is this happening? This is not fair to the Jamaican people. Alright. Shane says, you mean to tell me the Jamaican government is that hungry for cash to have accepted this messy third-party deportation deal? Well, we haven't heard yet whether or not they're getting cash. Another Monica in New York says, as per Mr. Chang's statement just now, the deportees will be allowed to move freely around. I haven't heard all of his statement because I've been on air. Another listener says, these politicians go about these agreements without consulting the citizens of Jamaica, acting like it has nothing to do with them when in fact it does impact all of Jamaica. All right, we're going to take a break. And then when we come back, we'll be sharing a little bit more of what Dr. Chang has been saying on this issue and answering questions. So stay tuned, folks. We'll be back.
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3: Good evening, this is Camille Williams, and we are going to be playing some clips from the post-cabinet press briefing in which the National Security Minister, Dr. Horace Chang, spoke with journalists about Jamaica's Memorandum of Understanding with the U.S. over accepting what is called third country nationals, or rather what are called third country nationals, and these, according to the MOU from the U.S., and Jamaica are nationals who essentially enter the U.S. illegally. We're going to play some longer clips in this segment. Let us go to the Q&A with journalists to the minister.
4: Mahiri Stewart, Nationwide News here. Question for Dr. Chang. One, who initiated the MOU and when was it signed?
5: No, MOU between countries are not a matter of initiating that. The Americans have a, which is the country they immigrants have an issue that they are trying to settle, and we are one of their allies in the Caribbean, and we had discussion, we initiated, we had discussion which had been prolonged, and we came to an agreement.
4: The agreement was when?
5: A few days back, I signed it. I think today is Tuesday, Wednesday or Thursday of last week.
6: So, Mahiri, that the U.S. government has these agreements with several other countries. So this is something initiated, an initiative.
5: Besides Sierra Leone, the minister, the Americans are our primary trading partner, primary security partner. We have bilateral relations, the United States, and what we call the ABC countries are very established. And discussions continue between the governments. We are, of course, the smaller partners, a fact of life. We are small, you know. But discussions, bilateral discussions take place between governments that close on an ongoing basis. This is one in which they would have taken the lead because this is their problem, and one in which we can have some assistance.
4: Okay, the second question would be, obviously we're having this discussion now due to the fact that this information was leaked, but had it not been,
5: the information I leaked is different from what I'm talking about. And that's the problem you have with that. You're conflating two things. Some information was leaked suggesting that we were in the process of negotiating the reception of 10,000 illegal immigrants. There is no such discussion, and that leak had nothing to do with this morning. It became part of a discussion because it is known that we were discussing the third country nationals through Jamaica, because there are several other countries in the Caribbean. We signed on Wednesday and we decided we'd make a statement on it, and I reserved that statement for the diaspora event in Montego Bay yesterday, and we would have sent the press release out as normal.
4: Okay, well, is for Jamaicans who are deported, are they or have Jamaicans ever been part of a TCN program other countries?
5: What Jamaican?
4: For Jamaicans who would have probably been deported from other countries.
5: I'm not. For Jamaicans who are deported?
4: From other countries. Has there been an issue where Jamaicans have been a part of TCN?
5: No, if Jamaicans have been deported to Jamaica, there's no issue. We receive them. The Americans, United States of America, have the vast majority of illegal migrants from Jamaica, and we have an understanding between those. So they send us about 100 every month. They're looking at maybe sending back to Jamaica with over 3,000 Jamaicans. If we didn't have an understanding on how to handle it, negotiated by the professionals who have to do the work, all I do is set the policy. There's no policy on that. Once a Jamaican is deported to Jamaica, we must receive them. What has happened, because we are friends, we work out a structured arrangement which allows us to manage it in an effective and efficient manner. And therefore, we take 100 a month, roughly. Two shipments, two aircraft, sometime 100, sometime less than 100.
4: And could you elaborate more on the accommodation for the third country nationals?
6: All right, that's your last question, Mahiri. There are other reports.
5: Accommodation
6: here.
5: For?
4: The third country nationals.
5: No, well, that's one of the issues that has been worked out. We'll have to work with the International Organization for Migration to find the appropriate accommodation for them. Until that is done, we can't receive any.
7: Kimon Francis from the Gleaner. Just to clarify, the Gleaner at no point reported that 10,000 TCN illegal immigrants were coming to Jamaica.
5: No. Not TCN, at no point. Deportees.
7: At no point. Question.
5: No, don't confuse the whole thing. 10,000 deportees is different from 10,000 TCNs. They are not deportees. They are not being detained. They are being transitioned to Jamaica. And they have been put in a comfortable place to stay.
7: The MOU we were privy to that came from the U.S.'s embassy classified them as deportees.
5: Right.
7: Question, just seeking clarity. Did the U.S. initiate contact with Jamaica regarding the TCN arrangement, or did a senior government official first communicate that Jamaica is amenable to such an agreement?
5: No, TCN is an American request. They have done so with several allies across the region and throughout the world. So it's their challenge that they're trying to resolve in a human way.
7: So we never suggested it?
5: We couldn't suggest that. We'd have a problem. That's why we suggest.
7: Okay.
5: I mean, we don't have a problem. On this occasion, they are a friend and they're seeking our assistance to resolve the problem.

0: did the U.S. at any time communicate that the arrangement could see Jamaica receiving up to 10,000 third country nationals?
1: No, there is no such discussion between the governments of Jamaica.
0: Through no communication at all?
1: No.
0: Okay.
1: Well, if somebody talked to them on the street, I don't know about that. I am responsible, and the minister, all communication that goes to the government of the United States, I've personally indicated, said to the diplomats, it goes to the Ministry of Foreign Affairs. They come from my office, any communication with the United States government on immigration goes through the Ministry of Foreign Affairs and Foreign Trade. And no such communication or information has gone through.
2: Cabinet decisions, there's no such cabinet decision on record.
1: That
2: no
1: too.
2: Such cabinet decision. I've gone through all the cabinet decisions.
1: Cabinet decisions come through me to Foreign Affairs, but again, I didn't get that far. It's just that we have had no such communication.
0: Again, it wasn't a decision. I asked about communication.
1: Right.
0: Mm-hmm. Why transit through Jamaica and not directly back to their country or their destination country?
1: No, that's a technical issue which I've been discussing. And it is, as I said, several countries. Not why Jamaica is one of the American island in the Caribbean. And we work that through. It's the way it goes, I think, the philosophy behind it, and I can say that is why, is that if they stay in the United States, they have an opportunity to apply to stay. So the people are coming, and they're coming literally from being apprehended at the border and sent to Jamaica after some routine checks are done. They don't intend to stay in Jamaica, so the United States pay their airfare and they go back home. Their return rate so far has been about 94%. A few have opted to stay. There are a couple of Jamaicans in another country who are not coming back to Jamaica. They were deported by the United States. When that happens, the numbers in the

0: One question. America is still one of our strongest bilateral partners. We have multiplicity of agreements, understandings, exchanges in all areas. It's not something you discuss. We do this today, we do that for you tomorrow. That's not a practice of any healthy bilateral relationship.
1: Is there any, or was there any pressure to Jamaica to engage? I know you said it was an American request, but was there any pressure in addition to the request for any other reason on us? Did they threaten to cut visas, or did they allow us to maybe have a revamp or reconsideration of processing of immigrant visas or something?
0: You're a long-standing journalist and an intelligent one, and no international discussion proceeds along those lines. We're not at war with anybody. Iran and America at war, they discuss Strait of Hormuz and bombing about Hezbollah. That's a war. We are two friendly countries. We have bilateral discussion daily. That kind of discussion doesn't take place in a healthy bilateral relationship.
1: Reuters had this question. Where from will the TCNs come?
0: There are people who have been found in the United States illegally.
1: What national? Do you have a cutoff on certain kinds of nationals or all kinds of nationals?
0: One of the operational features for some of the Caribbean islands, just smaller than others, is that they are Caribbean nationals. But initial discussion, we're looking more that they speak English.
1: They speak English, that's the criteria.
0: Initially, that's not settled it in the operation, but that's only that's our primary demand at this point.
2: I think there's a question in front of you. I saw her hand go up first, and then we'll go back.
1: And just confirming, it's a cabinet decision, you said, right, Minister?
2: Which, the TCN?
0: You said there was no cabinet decision.
2: No, there was no cabinet decision on what was asked previously about the 10,000.
1: Right, but I'm saying there was a cabinet decision.
2: There is a cabinet decision
1: in MOU
2: on TCN, and that would have been discussed.
0: All MOUs, we have to inform cabinet.
2: Yes.
1: Right, so it was a cabinet decision, ultimately, even though you, Minister, signed.
2: Yes. Okay. That's how MOUs work. You have to take them to cabinet.
0: I'm a creature of cabinet.
1: Okay.
0: Anything I do on behalf of the government have to be approved by cabinet. As well as a creature of instruction that has to come from cabinet and the prime minister.
3: So Shauna Small from the Glean. I have two questions or three. To Dr. Chang, will the MOU that is signed to govern how we interact with the TNCs, will that be made public?
0: Will the MOU
3: be made public?
0: It's a public document. Yes, it will be public. It will be available to the public. We don't normally publish them, but it's available to the public.
3: And can you tell us what is the latest, or give us timelines in place for the construction of the new modern prison?
0: Yeah. That's still somewhere off, but it has nothing to do with it, with the current status. The individuals we are receiving in the United States will not be detained in any of our cars.
3: I'm just asking that question.
0: But the prison itself is still, we are acquiring the property in St. Catherine, and it is somewhere down the road. It will not become one of the fast projects. It's a huge project. We're looking on the possibility of about $30 billion. In fact, I would say that the police, there are several police facilities we'd like to build before. We have had to make significant efforts to improve the conditions like we're doing for police in our prisons. The population is 3,500. We have space, but we have been improving a number of them for the specialized prisoners we have.
3: I do have a question for Senator Dana Morris-Dixon. Minister, the Justice Minister, Delroy Chuck, has said that Jamaica does not have a human rights problem. Is that also the government's position?
2: Well, obviously, we are a country that believes deeply in human rights. That has been at the heart of our mandate. And even if you look in our manifesto,
4: all right, you are listening there to the post-cabinet press briefing held at the office of the Prime Minister this morning. And you are listening to the voices of Dr. Horace Chang, the Security Minister, as well as the Information Minister, Senator Dana Morris-Dixon, as well as journalists from a variety of media houses in the country. That is it for today's, this would have been our special feature segment, but that is it for today's edition of Beyond the Headlines. Thank you so much for joining us, and special thanks to regular host Dion Jackson-Miller and our studio engineer / technical operator, Shivani Blair. I'm Camille Williams. Have a good evening.
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1: I'm Jada Francis with the GIS Evening News for Wednesday, June 17. Coming up, NARA to facilitate diaspora contributions to rebuilding activities. Government announces measures to address cement shortage and private sector to play greater role in agricultural marketing complex. The news in detail after the break.
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1: Now the news. Jamaicans in the diaspora will have the opportunity to contribute their skills, expertise, and investments to the country's rebuilding activities through the National Reconstruction and Recovery Agency, NARA. Minister of Foreign Affairs and Foreign Trade, Senator Kamina Johnson-Smith, says NARA will provide an important platform to connect overseas Jamaicans with opportunities to contribute beyond philanthropic efforts.
3: What you're going to get is people there who are not only just interested in talking about reconstruction or resilience, but who want to find out how to get a path into either investing or to lending their skills. We have really successful Jamaicans overseas who want to find a way not only to give back, but how to invest, and NARA will provide an opportunity for that.
1: Minister Johnson-Smith was speaking in an interview with Jamaica Information Service GIS Chief Executive Officer Giovanni Dennis at the Montego Bay Convention Center on June 16. Minister of Agriculture, Fisheries and Mining Floyd Green says the government is moving to implement a private sector-led model for the Agricultural Marketing Complex, AMC. Minister Green says the move will address issues that prevented the growth of the unit and enable farmers to have better market access and boost overall production.
4: The AMC model is a strong model. It's still relevant in terms of having hubs where you aggregate the produce, and then you have a central location that manufacturers, that processors, that hoteliers can go to. There are a lot of different discussions as to why the AMC model didn't work, and probably part of the solution is we need more private sector-led agricultural models that are facilitated by government.
1: Minister Green was speaking at the 11th Biennial Diaspora Conference in Montego Bay, St. James on Tuesday. Meanwhile, the Ministry of Agriculture, Fisheries and Mining is calling for private investment in orchard crop production to meet the demand for local fruits and the export market. Portfolio Minister Floyd Green says Hurricane Melissa destroyed many of the fruit trees on the island and there is a need to replant orchards. He adds that investors can also seek opportunities to expand the infrastructure along the value chain to support the orchard crop expansion.
4: There are opportunities along the value chain for agriculture. Sometimes when we think about agriculture, we just think about going out and planting. There are logistics opportunities.
1: Minister Green was speaking at the 11th Biennial Diaspora Conference in Montego Bay, St. James on Tuesday. And Minister of Industry, Investment and Commerce, Senator Aubin Hill, has approved the importation of additional supplies of cement as well as other measures to mitigate product shortages and stabilize supplies. Speaking at a recent post-cabinet press briefing, the minister noted that the recent surge in demand for cement between November and January was hampered by weather and other challenges which disrupted the local supply chain. To amend the deficit, the cabinet utilized the compounded annual growth rate to expand import permissions. Cabinet also authorized new private sector importers to bring in supplementary shipments.
5: Jamaica Logistics International Limited were given a new amount of 100,000 tons. Rock Hard Cement Jamaica was given 100,000 tons. And Tankwell Metals requested to be able to import. We gave them 60,000 tons. Gore Development wanted to import 20,000 tons for the year. And Island Concrete Company Limited were awarded 60,000 metric tons.
1: Heavy investments have also been poured into local manufacturing, with Caribbean Cement Company receiving over $100 million in overall capacity development. That was JIS News. I'm Cheda Francis.

0: Texas. There was a time when tobacco advertising was aimed squarely at our fathers and grandfathers. Billboards, television commercials, and magazine ads often portrayed smoking as sophisticated, masculine, and even glamorous. But times have changed, and with it, the face of tobacco. It is no longer geared at older folks. Packaged with bright colors and flavored with bubblegum and cherry, it is targeted at our children, creating a new generation of nicotine addicts for the tobacco industry. While cigarette smoking among young people has declined in many parts of the world, health experts say a new challenge has emerged. Vaping and other nicotine products are now gaining popularity among teenagers. But one school in Manchester is helping students confront these realities head-on. At first glance, it may look like an ordinary school health fair, but behind the posters, presentations, and demonstrations at Christiana High School lies a deeper issue, the changing face of tobacco use among young people. And with the dangers of cigarette smoking generally well known, using social media accompanied by flavored alternatives, all while telling young people that e-cigarettes are a safer option, the problem has heightened.
1: We don't consider that there is any safe use of tobacco for a young person. And so any use of tobacco at all is a problem for us. We consider that to be misuse. We don't want young people to be smoking. What we find now is that because we have elevated people's understanding to the dangers of tobacco use, that the industry is now promoting what they are considering a safer product, which is now going to be an e-cigarette. This electronic nicotine device is what we call it. It's called ENDS. But this device also delivers the nicotine product. It is what gives you the high, but it's also going to be the product that gives you the side effects that comes from the tobacco use as well.
2: I did not understand how harmful and dangerous vaping could be and how nicotine affects the body and brain, especially us as teenagers where our brain is not yet fully developed.
0: Health experts warn that nicotine exposure during adolescence can affect brain development, concentration, mood, and addiction patterns later in life. But despite the warnings, many young people continue to view vaping as safer than smoking traditional cigarettes.
1: Had a conversation with some 10-year-old boys, and they told me, "I don't smoke, miss, but I vape." And so for them, they consider that this is something that is safe for them and that this is something that is less harmful. But the truth is that it isn't, because these tiny particles that are in the vaping product also gets down deeper into your lung. And so what you find is that you will get the effects from the same nicotine product, and it is now going to be penetrated deeper inside your lungs.
0: So, the National Council on Drug Abuse says education remains one of the strongest tools in preventing substance abuse among adolescents. And at Christiana High, students themselves are taking part in spreading that message.
2: Tobacco and vaping can cause serious damages to your heart, lungs, and your overall health. And it also contains nicotine, which is very addictive.
3: I will tell young people that they should take the warning seriously, and vaping can cause serious health risks. Do not be persuaded by different flavors and designs used by companies.
0: Whether it's a cigarette, a vape, or another nicotine product, the risks to your health remain real. Don't be fooled by colorful packaging, sweet flavors, or social media trends. Tobacco use isn't cool. It can lead to addiction and serious health problems. Choose your health, choose your future, and encourage your friends to do the same.
4: Do not use your cell phone while driving, please. That call or text can wait. Do you really have to stream that video while driving? it's not worth your life, nor that of other road users. Stay alert, stay off your phone, and arrive alive.
5: The Child Diversion Program has been receiving rave reviews for its tailored interventions that protect the future of children who break the law. But how much do parents or guardians know about how the process works? In today's program, we walk you through the steps in the child diversion process. Life-changing benefits that offer rehabilitation while preventing children from

0: life-changing benefits that offer rehabilitation while preventing children from
1: damage to properties, unlawful wounding, indecent assault, sexual intercourse with a person under 16, simple larceny, so they steal something, they're littering, and other offenses at the judge's discretion. The child accepts responsibility for the offense, which means that they're ready for rehabilitation to occur. The next step is that a referral is received from the police or from the court.
0: Child Diversion Officer in the Ministry of Justice and Constitutional Affairs, Tiffany Case. Another crucial step is requesting the consent of the victim to have the matter go to diversion instead of going through the courts.
1: So when we receive that referral and all the acceptance is done, the consent is given, the referral is received, a risk and needs assessment is done by the parish child diversion officer. So the child and their parent or guardian, they come into the office and we do a risk and needs assessment. We want to see what the risks are, what the needs are. Is the child out of school? Is the child using drugs or alcohol? Are they vaping, which is a popular thing now among our young people? We look at who they're hanging out with. We look at who their friends are. Are these persons who have good influence, bad influence, them not so proper? Because how are we going to plug the gaps? We also look at the psychosocial issues. Have they received any counseling? Have they been exposed to any sort of trauma? And how we're going to fill those gaps.
0: Following this is the creation and implementation of a personalized treatment plan.
1: Some of the options that we have under our treatment is school attendance. So if the child is out of school, then we re-enroll them into school. But what if they finish school? Then we get them into approved programs like HEART to ensure that they are not left idle. Vocational training, we have psychotherapy and counseling for the child and the family, because we recognize that our children do not exist in silos. They come from families and communities, and we have to include them in our intervention. If it is that the offense was of a sexual nature, these children, whether male or female, they are sent to the Women's Centered Foundation of Jamaica for sexual and reproductive health education. If they are using drugs, alcohol, National Council on Drug Abuse for drug use treatment and counseling, community service, restitution, parental skills training, because we recognize who teaches parents to be parents. But my favorite part of the child diversion program is the mentorship aspect. And it's a part of our treatment. It helps our children, it gives them guidance, it gives them support.
0: The final step in the child diversion program is completion and reintegration.
1: If you have completed successfully, then all legal proceedings related to the diversion offense are dismissed. If not, then he or she is returned to the referral site, whether it's the police or the court, for legal proceedings to continue.
0: Child Diversion Officer in the Ministry of Justice and Constitutional Affairs, Tiffany Case. Family and community involvement is key in helping to prevent children from reoffending and make positive changes as they walk through the child diversion process. We invite your feedback, comments, and suggestions on this or any of our GIS radio features to our WhatsApp line at 876-405-0477. Thank you for listening. I'm Cheryl Johnson Hamilton.
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5: 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I'm Daniel Pasley. In today's episode, OUR sets up an internal review team to focus on the recent JPS island-wide blackout. And in our Ask Lorna segment today, a customer complains about months of unreliable internet service. The details will come after this short break.
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1: Welcome back. I'm Nicole Morgan McCain. In today's Ask Lorna, a customer writes,
2: "Dear OUR, I've been paying my internet bills regularly, but for the last 3 months, my internet has been unreliable as the Wi-Fi goes and comes. This is especially affecting me, and it is really affecting my family, as my child, who's preparing for examinations and assignments, needs the internet to do research. I contacted my internet provider, gone down to their office, and sent countless emails, and they are not offering me any real solutions to this problem."
1: Customer, having an issue languishing for such a long period can be disheartening. Based on what you have described, it appears the service being delivered may not meet the standard you are paying for. Internet service providers are required to deliver a reasonable and consistent quality of service, and prolonged disruptions, especially after multiple reports, should be addressed promptly. In a competitive telecoms environment, customers like yourself should know they have options for internet service in the event that their current provider no longer serves their needs. With your current situation, ensure that you keep a clear record of all your interactions with the provider, including the dates you made reports, copies of emails sent, and any responses received. Providers may offer rebate for consistent outages for any prolonged period, so raise it with them as well. You may make a formal complaint to the Office of Utilities Regulation. Once the complaint is lodged, the OUR can investigate the matter and work with the service provider to see how best the issue can be addressed. Send your details to OUR's email, consumer@our.org.jm, or call 876-968-6053. All the best. I'm Nicole Morgan McCain. See you next time.
3: The Office of Utilities Regulation, OUR, has established a special internal team to focus on the June 5 All-Island Electricity Blackout. The team will provide direction to JPS, undertake necessary preparations, and review the final report to determine its validity, the relevance of JPS's recommendations, and the actions specified by JPS that are to follow. OUR Director General Ansert Hewitt says the preliminary report provided by JPS as requested would not provide enough information from which conclusions can be drawn.
4: "Since the report is at best a preliminary incident report with limited attention to root cause, no conclusions, recommendations, or concrete regulatory enforcement actions can flow from it. However, it is a helpful signpost to alert us to immediate post-restoration concerns and to enable us to give further directions to JPS as to the expected scope and the critical inputs that must be addressed in JPS's investigation and reflected in the final detailed report, which is due within 30 days of the full restoration of electricity."
3: Ansert Hewitt, OUR Director General. That's it for this edition of Inside the OUR, brought to you by the Office of Utilities Regulation, regulating utilities for the benefit of all. Follow us on Facebook, X, LinkedIn, and Instagram. 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Check out the OUR Digest blog on LinkedIn. I'm Daniel Pasley. Join us again next week, same time, same station, for another edition.
5: I'm Vaughn Davis. Welcome to Eastern Roundup. In this episode, 96 new firefighters join the Jamaica Fire Brigade. Teen Hump St. Thomas hailed as a safe space for young people. And a new program aims to improve the patient waiting experience at health centers. These and other stories coming up.
6: 96 young Jamaicans have officially joined the ranks of the Jamaica Fire Brigade after successfully completing an intensive 13-week induction program. The recruits, comprising 85 males and 11 females, graduated during a ceremony held recently in St. Mary. Local Government and Community Development Minister Desmond McKenzie congratulated the new firefighters on their accomplishment and reaffirmed

0: reaffirm the government's commitment to supporting the brigade.
1: The job is not going to be easy. It is going to be difficult. That is why the government continue to provide the resources, not just the financial resources, but to give all the support that is needed to make the Jamaica Fire Brigade the organization that the country wants.
0: The recruits are now certified emergency medical technicians and will also receive level 2 certification in firefighting operations. Meanwhile, the prestigious yellow helmet for overall best recruit went to St. Thomas native Jaday Wright. In other news, Teen Hub St. Thomas is being praised for providing a safe and supportive environment for young people in the parish. The facility, located at the Morant Bay Bus Park, offers educational, social, and health services to youth. State Minister in the Ministry of Health and Wellness, Crystal Lee, says the initiative is making a real difference in the lives of the parish's youngsters.
2: Not just about their schoolwork, but it touches even on their mental ability, their wellness. The young lady just spoke about her anxiety issues and how her mentorship at the Teen Hub was able to assist her with that. So it's a safe space for them.
0: The Teen Hub is funded by the Ministry of Health and Wellness, UNICEF, and the United States Embassy in Jamaica, with plans being explored to expand the model to other parishes. In the meantime, the Ministry of Health and Wellness has launched a pilot weight experience program at the Buff Bay District Health Center in Portland. The initiative is designed to make waiting for healthcare services more comfortable and client-friendly. Principal Director for Enabling Environment in Health and Client Services, Dr. Kimorley Humphrey, says the program focuses on improving the overall patient experience.
3: When you come to our health facilities, waiting is something that is inevitable. But what we're saying is that while you wait, you should not be there waiting in frustration. You must be comfortable while you wait.
0: The facility now features educational displays, hot and cold water dispensers, inspirational murals, and improved accessibility for persons with disabilities. The ministry plans to establish at least one weight experience facility in each regional health authority during this fiscal year. Relatedly, students of Buff Bay Primary School are celebrating after capturing the 2026 Portland Math Quiz Competition title. The team defeated Norwich Primary in a closely contested final, earning the school's first ever championship. Coach Jodian Thomas says the competition strengthened the students' critical thinking and teamwork skills. Organizers are now looking to expand the competition to include high schools next year. And lastly, tertiary students in licensed St. Thomas and surrounding communities are being encouraged to apply for the Open Door University Scholarship. The initiative, launched by the Moistons Life-Changing Powerhouse Foundation in partnership with the Licensed Church of God in Christ, offers up to $300,000 towards university studies for eligible applicants. Co-founder of Moistons Life-Changing Powerhouse, Kenroy Moiston, is encouraging persons to take advantage of the opportunity.
4: I want to say to persons who are out there and are in need of some financial support in the license community and surrounding areas, please visit our Instagram page or Facebook page, Moistons Life Changing Powerhouse, and see the applications.
0: Applications are now open. And that's it for this episode of Eastern Roundup. I'm Vaughn Davis. Thanks for tuning in.

0: 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Roundabout JA.
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1: Jamaicans, listen up. Your Prime Minister, Dr. Andrew Holness, has just issued a call for a cultural shift towards greater levels of efficiency, productivity, and accountability in the local business sector as Hurricane Melissa recovery efforts continue. All this went down in Montego Bay as he addressed the 11th Biennial Jamaica Diaspora Conference in St. James on Tuesday. Dr. Holness lamented that certain cultural norms continue to be barriers to achieving growth. The Prime Minister noted that continued engagement with the diaspora and therefore exposure to first world economies and cultural norms can help to foster the changes in mindsets and behavior that are critical for achieving national objectives.
3: We now have the financing to pursue our recovery and resilience building, but now we must push forward quickly. Many of you live in societies where efficiency and productivity and accountability go together. We are fighting a battle here of culture, and we are going to need your help in guiding the conversations about the changes that are needed at every level of the society to become a more efficient player on the global stage. You who live in these societies where everything is time-bound, you need to have that discussion with your grandmother and your mother and your brother. People who believe if it didn't take long, it wasn't well done. And we have that culture.
1: The Prime Minister suggested that we borrow from other areas of excellence.
3: We are the fastest people in the world. So we need the cultural revolution in the way in which we do business so that we can match the speed on the track with the speed of doing business. We must become the fastest economy and society in the world to do business. And we definitely need to develop the kind of social movement towards that. But we have to wrestle with our culture. Our value system must change. We must move from seeing work and service as servitude. We must never forget our history of colonialization and exploitation. But we must move from victimhood to agency. We must move from the consumer mentality to the producer-innovator mentality.
1: For those taking notes, the intended takeaway was clear.
3: Efficiency is a resource like oil, like bauxite, like tourism, efficiency. People are moving to countries that have some other S's as well. You know, it's not just sun, sea, and sand. They're moving to countries that have safety, security, seamlessness, but they're also moving to countries that are efficient. And so we need to add that to our value proposition, Jamaica, the efficient, productive country.
1: Prime Minister Dr. Andrew Holness. The 11th Biennial Jamaica Diaspora Conference continues to provide opportunities for engagement, for idea transfer, and for connection all the way till its conclusion on Thursday, June 18. While the conference is oversubscribed for physical attendance, persons who wish to participate virtually can do so with online tickets available at aitix.app/BJDC/tickets. That's it for today's program. Join us next time when we'll highlight happenings round about JA. Until then, I'm Joy Kelly with studio engineer Andre Sawyers. Walk good.
4: A production of the Jamaica Information Service, the voice of Jamaica.
5: kiwi. Flavor with delight. It really, really nice. May I for say it twice?
6: The time by Jamaica Mountain Peak Golden Turmeric Latte is...
7: It is coming up to a minute after 8 o'clock. Let me say good evening and welcome to this, the Nightcap. For yet another Wednesday, it is day number 17, and we do hope that it was fantastic for you if you were one of those early risers for today. And for those on the job right about now, we say top of the evening to you, doing what you should be doing and taking care of biz for sure. And for those who are heading home in traffic, or no traffic if there is, go easy. You're heading home. Take your time and get home safely, all right? Got some great music to keep you entertained for those making the trek, and as well for those taking it across town, for sure. Each and every day, you know that how, you know how it is these days, because we are able to move from parish to parish a little bit more easier, north or south, so it's good to go, right? Yes, and of course the eastern side is always good too. I tell you what though, let us head to the break, so take care of some biz and come right back to get things all started for yet another Wednesday.
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11: Yes, what me do?
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14: That is it.
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0: Fast money, no stress. 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
1: It is now 15 minutes after 8 o'clock.

throwing back the years. Oh, some great ones from way back. You know what I mean? On a Wednesday like today, June number 17 it is.

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Oh, my goodness, girl. You remember your school days? 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

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Bless up yourself. 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If you're heading on the south side, heading west or further west, go easy, you know how it is. Yeah, man. 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Say what? 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

Oh, we got to take it to the break. 8:30 right now. The man himself, Boy George. Hey. Culture Club back in the day with a big smashing hit. Hit song. Oh, Miss Me For Love. Oh, my goodness. 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

It's a big respect to the one George in South of Melbourne, Australia right now. Hey! Working from home, all right, John? Put a big 9-to-4 in the background as you get some work done. And I go, bless up yourself, sir. Enough respect every time, all right? Yeah, Donald from Rollington Town. Bless up yourself. He's a Naressa.

0: That's the sound of Tifa and, of course, Conscience. As we take it up to the break, believe you me, we're good to go. Got some sweet reggae music on the flip side. For those traveling on the highways or byways, rock it along as you go. As long as you enjoy and keep your eyes on the road and your hands in the mirror. Yeah, yeah, yeah, just like that, right? Lady Yvonne over there in Portland right now, locked and rocking. Danny B from doing the part, he's in a man. Respect, Sir D, at home locked in. Good to have your company. All right, my friend, bless up. Tell you what, we got more coming up in just a moment. First, let me pack some quick words and come right back to you.
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2: Thursday, June 18 to Sunday, June 21, 9 a.m. to 9 p.m. daily. 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The marquee names on show will include Oleg Seville, Hakeem Blake, Antonio Watson, Hansel Parchment, and Tajay Gale. In the men's section, the women's division will feature Elaine Thompson, Sharika Jackson, the Clayton Twins, Tia and Tina, Megan Simmons, and Dejanay Oakley. Don't miss four spectacular days of world-class athletics.
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3: All right, welcome back. Just about a minute past the hour of 9 o'clock. Got some more reggae music. Got some sweet reggae music for you right now. So tell you what, let's get it cracking with this one.

I gotta say hi to Aaron, Mr. Parker, pick up yourself. Lady Gray, stop on the evening. Hope you had a fantastic start to your day. Lady Margaret, all the way in Stony Hill right now.

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We got a brand new one out and with some nice songs on it. Yeah. Got to get yourself familiar with quite a few of them as well. Beat for the love, not for the likes, you know what I mean?

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Put what you need to put in place to make certain everything goes according to plan, if you can. Don't forget, and if you need any help, call upon the Father. You know, you can never do anything by yourself, you know. He's always in the mix. 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

That is a big respect to the one, Mr. G, out of New York City right now. 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

Hey Monica, what's happening, girl? 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Hard working lady. Yeah. Wayne from Brampton out of Canada. 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He's on the job for sure. 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You see what I mean? What a song, Wakey. I gotta play the original after the break for you.

And big ones from Anthony Cruz, Reggae Rising, some big songs indeed. Making our time up to 9:32 right here. We're coming back, working our way up to news, and that comes your way at 10 o'clock. But for right now, let's go to the break.

0: 4 days of sizzling action will unfold at the J3A's Puma National Junior and Senior Championships
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0: Thursday, June 18th to Sunday, June 21, 9 a.m. to 9 p.m. daily. The island's finest will battle for coveted spots to this summer's Commonwealth Games, the CAC Games, NACAC Under 18 and Under 23 Championships, and the World Under 20 Championships. The marquee names on show will include Blake Seville, Akeem Blake, Antonio Watson, Hansel Parchment, and Tajay Gale. In the men's section, the women's division will feature Elaine Thompson-Hella, Sharika Jackson, the Clayton Twins, Tia and Tina, Megan Simmons, and Dejanae Oakley. Don't miss 4 spectacular days of world-class athletics.
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got some nice R&B as we rock all the way up to New Star. Bruno Mars and Silk Sonic, the originals for the big song. Be careful, you don't know who may walk in, you know.

Love on the Brain, my goodness. As we cruise on up to New Star, coming up on top of the hour, a lady called Rihanna.

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2: Good evening, I'm Deidrean Gordon with the latest Radio Jamaica news. Cabinet Minister Dr. Andrew Wheatley is to be charged with four offences, including illicit enrichment, after a probe found assets allegedly disproportionate to his lawful earnings by more than $164 million. The Integrity Commission's corruption prosecutor ruled today. The disclosure came in a report tabled in the House of Representatives Wednesday afternoon. Illicit enrichment primarily refers to public officials owning assets disproportionate to their lawful earnings who fail to provide a satisfactory explanation when investigated by the Integrity Commission. Documents tabled in Parliament Wednesday show the Commission's Director of Corruption Prosecution also recommended charges of knowingly making false statements in statutory declarations, one count covering 2013 to 2017 and another covering 2018 to 2022, along with a charge for failing to provide information requested by the Commission's Director of Information and Complaints. The investigation report separately flags tax compliance concerns tied to a medical business Dr. Wheatley once owned and recommends that findings be referred to the Tax Administration's Commissioner General. Director of Investigations Kevin Stevenson probed the matter and referred his report to the Corruption Prosecution, who recommended the charges. Dr. Wheatley is a senior politician from the governing Jamaica Labour Party, who serves as Minister without Portfolio in the Office of the Prime Minister, responsible for science, technology, and special projects. National Security Minister Dr. Horace Tang has disclosed that Jamaica signed the agreement to accept non-Jamaican nationals arrested by the U.S. government last week. Speaking at today's post-cabinet media briefing, Dr. Chang said the intention was to make an announcement on the agreement yesterday. Despite criticism of the arrangement, National Security Minister Dr. Horace Tang is defending the government's decision to participate in the United States Third Country Nationals Program, under which Jamaica has agreed to receive non-Jamaican migrants being removed from the United States.
3: MOU between countries are not a matter of initiating that. The Americans have, which is the country, the immigrants

0: one issue that they are trying to settle, and we are one of their allies in the Caribbean, and we had discussion. We initiated, we had discussion, which had been prolonged, and we came to an agreement.
1: The agreement was when?
0: A few days back, I signed it. I think today is Tuesday, Wednesday, or Thursday of last week. The Americans are our primary trading partner, primary security partner. We have bilateral, this or bilateral relation, the United States and what we call the ABC countries are very established, and discussions continue between the governments. We are, of course, the smaller partners, a fact of life. We're small, you know, but discussions, bilateral discussion, take place between governments that close on an ongoing basis. This is one in which they would have taken the lead because this is their problem, and one in which we can have some assistance.
2: Dr. Chang declared that Jamaica will not be accepting convicts under the agreement.
0: Jamaica is not receiving any deportees from the United States, except Jamaicans. I repeat that. We are not accept. We have no agreement, no understanding to accept deportees from the United States. We accept every month 100 Jamaican deportees. We are receiving, and we have no agreement to, our understanding, the MOU is to receive convicts from the United States. We have no agreement, no understanding, and there are no discussions to accept convicts from the United States. In fact, anyone coming from the United States is reviewed by the NIB before I indicate that they can land in the country.
2: Dr. Chang disclosed that only 25 foreign nationals will be accepted under the agreement.
0: It's an understanding, and at no time will the number exceed 25, because we have the right to refuse anyone at any time, and both parties can terminate the entire agreement without any long-term notice. The process is basically the operational procedure is still being worked out, and I'm being negotiated by the professionals, and it will be some time before we see anyone landing here. But when they do, they will come on the basis of an understanding that the government of the United States will pay the initial stay in Jamaica. They'll be accommodated by the International Organization for Migrants, United Nations body, if we are working, and of course the Ministry of National Security will deal with the technical legal side. There'll be nobody detained, nobody with detention, as part of an international understanding, not a bilateral agreement. Activity to transition them to Jamaica is a bilateral agreement negotiated between two governments who are allies in many areas.
2: National Security Minister Dr. Horace Chang. The matter was first reported by the Gleaner yesterday morning. The 16 accused members of the Kahalyawe group who were charged with breaches of the Education Act, cruelty to children and indecent assault were today found not guilty on all charges before the St. James Parish Court. Senior Parish Court Judge Mrs. K. Grant Price upheld no case submissions from their attorneys, Peter Champagne KC and Samoy Campbell. All 16 accused had been on trial since April 8, 2024. Prosecutors had reported that the police conducted a raid at the Kahalyawe compound in Norwood St. James on June 7, 2023, following claims of child endangerment at the facility, which operated at a church. The police claimed that the sanitary conditions observed were a danger to the good health of the children living on the compound. The police also argued that a building that appeared to be a school was operating without permission from the Education Ministry. Further investigations revealed allegations that a young female was subjected to a ritual during which all of her body hair, including her pubic hair, was shaved without her consent. Following the observations, the members were charged. However, at the end of the prosecution's case, Mrs. Champagne argued that the evidence in respect of all charges were insufficient to establish any viable case against the accused persons. The judge agreed and released the accused. That's the latest Radio Jamaica News. I'm Deidrean Gordon. Good evening.
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Yucca. Welcome back. Just about 9 minutes past the hour of 10 o'clock. You ready? Are you ready?

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0: is Myla here in Jamaica. 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
0: All right, Carmen, out of Gregory Park. 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Have a good one. 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Yeah.

0: Lady Alley. 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Yeah, man.
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0: 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You got to do what you want to do when you need to do it. 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Thank you so much for the company, all right? Renee!
1: You see, the love we share, honey, will always be there. You know, baby, like air and fire, of your love I'm never tired. See, you're just so good to me. You're exactly what I need. And I realize that. See, I know that you're my other half. You stay on my mind. I think about you all the time. Without you, I just wouldn't know what to do. That's why I always want to be close to you.

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You're my life. Nice sneak, this final one.

one of those Wednesdays for me. It's been a long day, but I'm giving thanks just the same. That, you know, we're able to permit myself to do both, and I'm giving thanks for that indeed, right? Gotta go, folks. I got to go get some rest and see what happens tomorrow. But nevertheless, all being well, don't forget, before you do so, don't forget, for those who might be heading off and those who are getting up and getting set to take on another round of great information, music and more with Marklin and the crew. Diaspora Daybreak coming up on top of the hour. And so we say so long for this year, Wednesday. That, you know, could help those, could help you as well to unwind and settle yourself, get your frame of mind together as you look towards Thursday. Make it a productive one, as always. Do your best with it, do your best you can. Make it work for you as well too, right? Take care. We'll see you back here. Who knows, later on. So until that time, be good, be safe. Have a great, great Thursday. With me or without me. And you take real good care. So we leave you with this one. Thank you, Luther. Luther and my good friend Sherry Lynn there with a beautiful one indeed.

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And once again, we say good morning, good morning, good morning, good morning, good morning, good evening, good night, good afternoon, wherever you are in the world, we

Montego Bay, all about the 11th Biannual Jamaica Diaspora Conference. Oh, what a time we had. What a time we had connecting with Jamaicans from all over the world for the past 4 days. And yes, I had loads of fun, lots of interaction, met some new people, saw some old faces, and of course, we were introduced to quite a number of folks that we've been interviewing. We've interviewed right here inside Diaspora Daybreak, but never put a face to the voice. So we were able to connect over the last 3 days over there in Montego Bay. So good morning, and I missed you all because I wasn't able to, interact with my regular listeners as we usually do each morning. But we're here in studio. We are in studio, so we can interact, we can talk, we can play the music, we can do all kind of stuff on this year Thursday morning. Of course, the month of June remains Atlantic hurricane season, June from 1 to June 1 to November 30. It is also Disaster Preparedness Month, Road Safety Month, Men's Health Month, National Safety Awareness Month, Alzheimer and Brain Awareness Month, and today being the 18th, it's World Sustainable Gastronomy Day, International Day of Countering Hate Speech, right? Tomorrow being the 19th will be World Sickle Cell Day. And then it's also International Day for the Elimination of Sexual Violence in Conflict. On June 20, Saturday will be World Refugee Day and World Productivity Day. And then the big one on Sunday is Father's Day. I'm going to put something onto that. International Father's Day. So fathers across the world, we will celebrate them. We will honor them. We will salute them. Yeah, for being role models and for doing all they need to do for the sake of their child or their children. All right, that's what we're focusing on, the positivity of fathers. So how y'all doing? You understand? If you hear me speaking or twanging, you have to understand, because I was with foreigners all week. I was with Canadians, Americans, British, you name it, Bahamian, you name it, Ghanaian, oh, you name it. I was with some foreigners all week. So if you hear me sounding like I just landed, you understand that I'm thawing out. You understand what I'm all saying? Yeah, you understand what I'm saying. So let me see now, those who missed me, let me see if you all missed me last week or for the past couple of days. I say good morning to Robert Green and the crew, Janet, Gordon, Robert Green, Kenesha, Romel, Brother Bunny and family in O'Malley District. We say good morning to Miss Audrey over there in Portmore, George in New York, Trecent in Hanover. I thought Trecent would have, made his way up to Montague, but not to worry, Trecent. I will be in Lucy Market, yes, come Friday. Not this Friday, next week Friday. This Friday, I'm coming back to Montague Bay, Sam Chop Square, for the USF Internet launch, free Wi-Fi launch. And then next week, Friday the 26th, we're going to be in Lucy Market. Vivian, good morning. Maureen in Catadupa, good morning to you. Miss Elaine in Westmoreland, Jennifer in Connecticut, Audrey in Garvermead, Dahlia in the UK, Keith and Elsina, Fort Lauderdale, Lisa in Southfield, Sonia in South Carolina, Atlanta, good morning. Smarty Dress and Pants, West Palm Beach, Glenn in Sanguinetti, Wayne in Brampton, Joyce in the UK, Danny B in Duaney Park, Marva in Spring Gardens. We say good morning, good morning, good morning. Oh yes, listeners, good morning. And trust me when I say, really, really had fun. And to my hard-working producer, we were on the ground. And of course, you listened. You were able to listen back to what was happening. We were able to bring you excerpts and highlights from Sunday right back up until last night. And based on what I get to understand, with some extra work done yesterday, we do have stuff to share with you right here inside Diaspora Daybreak later on this morning. Hope you all enjoyed what you heard. And again, the event was oversubscribed. Yes, they had to
resort to virtual experience.

0: So listeners, this event is happening in 2028 again. And if this year is anything to go by, you really, really, really, really, really, really and truly don't want to miss the 12th Jamaica Diaspora Conference in 2028. All right? You don't want to miss it. And let me say good morning to Jackie and to Jackie in Coral Riversdale. Good morning to you. But as I said, listeners, you want to make preparation from now. Start making plans, you know, checking out the hotels and all these different places, because come 2028, and I want to believe that you'll have more hotels to work with, because, you know, because of Melissa, lots of hotels weren't open. You had to do lots of Airbnb. And I must say, they do have some very luxurious Airbnb over there in Montego Bay. And a big thanks to our management. We were well taken care of. Just that there were those who, you know, choose to, you know, cook, you know, a few nights. And, you know, I can smell the food from my vantage point. But I can't tell you how it tasted, listeners. Can't tell you how it tasted. But, you know, we give God thanks for, you know, people like KFC and Grace Kennedy. We were still able to get some food in and enjoy ourselves and that kind of stuff. No, never get any pina colada. Couldn't do that. We're on the job, so we weren't allowed to indulge in anything else. But oh, the relaxation in the pool. Oh my goodness. Yes, sir. That was good. And then we saw where we had were able to enjoy the matches. My two teams, you know, as I said before, I'm not a football fan, but I was going with Argentina. You heard me say I'm going with Argentina and France. And so far, they have won. 3 goals for Argentina. Yeah, last night, I was relaxing in the pool when Messi gave the hat-trick. And then we had Mbappe taking his team to the lead. Yes, yeah, so let's take a break and come back. I want to hear from all of you. If you all missed me and enjoyed what we shared with you inside Diaspora Daybreak for the past 3 nights or 3 mornings.
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the way we want it to be, but we give God thanks for everything nonetheless. And of course, we weren't the only one over there. You know, we weren't the only ones. We had Hotline came to you live each morning. Simon Crosskill was there Monday and Tuesday. Wednesday, we had the man in the middle, Dr. Orville Taylor. And for Monday and Tuesday, we had the two live crew with Dahlia and Christopher Johnny Daly. So yes, you were well covered for the past 3 days as it relates to the 11th Banal Jamaica Diaspora Conference. So, you know, we entertain, we encourage, we motivate, and of course we informed, and that's by way of the Global Beat, where we go trotting all across the globe to bring you the top news stories from around the world. So let's get into that right here and now.

Alrighty, what's going on in the world? Your top news story is from Jamaica, the Caribbean, the U.S. Let's see. Of course, you know, the big talk is that that third-party agreement to have deportees sent to Jamaica. The Jamaican government is facing intense pushback from the opposition, People's National Party, PNP, and human rights groups. Over a memorandum of understanding signed with the U.S., the deal allows the U.S. to transfer third-party deportees to Jamaica, processing up to 25 people every week. Security officials noted that accepted individuals will not be detained and can seek authorization to remain in the country. You know, and I hear the noise, I hear the questions, and as Jamaicans, we are all concerned because we have our own problems right here. We have our own problems here. We have our own deportees. If knowledge and memory information serves me well, we get at least 100 deportees every week. People are being deported to Jamaica for one reason or another. And listeners, when you hear black people are deported, you know, yes, we have concerns, and not all deportees are criminals. Let me put that one out there. And I'm not supporting anything. Not all deportees are criminals. So yes, they do deport Jamaicans every week. There are Jamaicans coming home for one reason or another. Some are because of criminal activities. Some are because of overstaying in the country, and they're out of status. You understand me? But lots of questions, Minister of National Security, where this one is concerned. Why they have to come here? Why this place have to be, we call it now, why they have to be in transit? Why they have to come here and then go to their country? Canada just go straight. But and you know what? As I said, the devil is in the details. So let's see if we can get some more information as the days go by from the Minister of National Security and get some more clarity. Because 25, the report came out and said it was 10,000, you know. But if it's even 25 a week, after a while it might mount up to 10,000 or more. So Mr. National Security, you might want to tell the listeners, and I strongly believe that the government, you see, we elect them. We go to the polls and we put in government. And I think that the only thing the government can do, at least they can be upfront with the people, have discussion, have dialogue, and don't wait until you sign the dotted line to come and say. You can say it. Raise a concern, you know, and let the people have a say before you sign the dotted line, because at the end of the day, the people are going to be the ones to push back. And you know, one thing I learned about people is Jamaicans, they might not start a riot, they might not have demonstration, but they don't forget things.

they do not forget things. And when they go to the polls, they will make a decision right there. And then they're going to wonder what went wrong. Some of these things that are happening will, the listeners and the citizens will send you their signal and their message as to how they think and feel about certain things. And here comes another bangarang. The Integrity Commission's Director of Investigation recommended that Cabinet Minister Andrew Wheatley be charged with illicit enrichment and false declarations regarding discrepancies exceeding $164 million. Dr. Andrew Wheatley. Oh, sir. Bangarang again, eh? From Petrojam to Integrity Commission. I tell you, never a dull moment in Jamaica. He says he has nothing to worry about. He's not hiding anything. And there were some things that were overlooked in his report. So he has instructed his lawyer to look into the matter and see where we go from here. So let's watch and see how this one will play out. I don't know if he's there, if he's a part of, you remember when the government that come out, into the commission, they come out and said that there are parliamentarians who benefit from illicit enrichment. Not sure if he's one of them, but we will hear in couple of days and weeks, or as well as this might just be what? Another 9-day wonder, because you know, so Jamaicans, sometimes the things in Jamaica, you know, they come up, they blaze up like bamboo fire, and before you know it, they're out, because bamboo fire not strong. Bamboo fire just go up, and before you know it, oh, bamboo fire cannot boil cow food. You didn't know that, Madam Producer? You didn't know that bamboo fire can't boil cow food? It can't. It just blaze up and poof, it down. Yeah, you need logwood to boil cow foot or pimento wood. So let's see if this thing with between the Integrity Commission and Dr. Andrew Wheatley will be a 9-day wonder, as many other things in Jamaica has been. All right. Prime Minister Andrew Holness addressed the 11th annual Jamaica Diaspora Conference, calling for deeper integration and a coordinated response to organized crime within the diaspora. So whether they believe it or not, some of these crimes that are happening in Jamaica, yes, they are being directed and spearheaded and organized from within the diaspora, because you have mana foreign, I give orders of Jamaica. Whether you want to believe it or not, there are those abroad who are given instructions as to what is to be done in Jamaica, land we love. So the Prime Minister has, you know, made mention that he's going after them. And we need members of the diaspora not just to think about Jamaica as a sun, sea, and what? Sun, sea, and what's the other thing? Sand, yes. Think of Jamaica as a place you want to live, you want to retire, raise a family, and do business. So we can't have anybody abroad supporting criminality here in Jamaica. President Donald Trump in America, President Donald Trump, a 14-point initial agreement with Iran to halt military operations, ease the sanctions, and dilute Tehran's stockpile of highly enriched uranium. The agreement immediately allows Iran to sell its oil freely on the global market. In the South, at least 25 million people across Texas and the Gulf of Mexico, Gulf Coast rather, were under flood watches and severe weather alerts as a new tropical storm threatened the Atlantic basin. The parliamentary committee in Canada recommended that the government indefinitely exclude people suffering solely from mental illness from the country's medical assistance in dying. And that's a program that they call MAID.

Putin. So we'll watch and see how those things work out. The UK government is objecting to a £10 billion private rescue package for Thames Water over concerns regarding the undue financial burden placed on customers, bringing nationalization significantly closer. So lots going on globally, and we just got to keep our eyes on the, keep our fingers on the pulse and our eyes on what's really going on. All right, so we will watch and see, and we do see where Minister, the Honorable Horace Chang is really trying to explain to Jamaica what is really happening as it relates to this third party deal, where they're going to be sending deportees, 25 of them, to our country every week. For how long, Minister Chang? How long? 25 Jamaicans, no, 25 deportees every week. All right? And if they say every week, I'm going to go with every week of the year. How many weeks make a year again? 52? Madam, help me. 52 weeks make a year? 52, right? I think so, you know. And if you're sending 25 per week, that's 1,300. Okay, then. For how many years? Questions to be answered. Because as I said, we have enough bangarang out here. We have enough criminals out here. And we can't take anymore. But we will wait. As I say, the details is in the devil is in the detail. Anything the devil is in can't be good at all. Let's take a break and come back, listeners.

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right here inside Diaspora Daybreak on Radio Jamaica. And again, you know, the weekend was good, and again, good to see all the Jamaicans from home and abroad. I learned two things stood out over there at the conference. One, I had no clue that Jamaica was an exporter of cotton. Learned that when we had words with Ambassador Richards from the Minister of Foreign Affairs and Trade. Had no clue. We know we export rum and other stuff like coffee and banana and everything, but I had no clue that Jamaica exports cotton, and we export the finest cotton to the point where Japan and Italy, they pay big bucks for our cotton. It's not a very big market, and as the ambassador said, it's not easy to manufacture, it's not easy to farm, and as such, you know, the Japanese and the Italians, they pay top dollar for Jamaica's cotton. Yes, and then now, interestingly, I came across a young lady from the Bahamas. This is the Bahamas or Barbados, living in Canada, and she's a carpenter. She's into heavy equipment, the bulldozers and the forklifts and the excavators and all them kind of stuff. We'll be hearing about her later on because, yes, listeners, we did a final lap of the marketplace, so we're going to be sharing highlights from those interviews with you later on right here inside Diaspora Daybreak. But when you think of the Diaspora Conference, the Conference Chair Honorable Earl Jarrett, CEO of the Jamaica National Group, and State Minister Honorable Alanda Terrelong, set an optimistic tone centered on partnership, innovation, and trade. They had their plenary sessions like Return, Rebuild, and Thrive, unlocking opportunities for returning residents, led by Senator the Honorable Delana Sivright, who outlined fresh pathways for diaspora real estate ownership and commercial investment. Then we also had the Diaspora Awards. Exceptional international Jamaican contributors were formally recognized through the Governor General's Diaspora Achievement Awards. Most of that took place on day one. Then on day two, we saw where Prime Minister, the Most Honorable Andrew Holness, Dr. Andrew Holness, Deputy Prime Minister Boris Chang, also they both addressed core diaspora concerns regarding healthcare systems and citizens' security, because lots of Jamaicans, you will hear this say it all the time, they want to come home. They want to come back home, but crime is always a biggie. Crime is trending down, and the lower it's get, I want to believe that more Jamaicans will want to come home. Senior leaders, including Deputy Commissioner of Police Richard Stewart, mapped out police agency crime fighting portfolios to reinforce that Jamaica remains a safe haven to live, work, and do business. So regardless of what you're hearing, members of the diaspora, Jamaica remains a safe place, you know, to live, work, raise family, and do business. There was also the cultural element of the diaspora. The day culminated in a vibrant tribute to the greats, evening gala celebrating Brand Jamaica's musical legacy and heritage, and of course they saluted some of those who have gone on before us. Yes, that happened across the Rose Hall estate there. Well, a very good night last night. I wanted to go back out, but then when you work all day and you're in a pool relaxing, you don't want to come out there at all, come out and go anywhere else. So I sat in that pool last night and just soak it all up and enjoy that match that Messi was able to give at Duatric, and now so 3 points, three goals

for Messi. I was telling somebody the other day about I don't think Argentina are going to pull off this one at all. It looks like, and as I say, I'm no football fan. I'm no football guru, but I'm looking right now at Argentina. My team again is France and Germany. Germany what? 7-7 to Croatia? 7-1? So let's see what happens where that is concerned. Day 3 of the conference focused on education, agriculture, and rebuilding in alignment with the overarching themes. Panels are focused heavily on transforming agriculture, food security, micro-investing in climate change, resilient architecture, and upgrading technological infrastructure. You know, they also look at institutional initiatives such as the Ministry of National Security, Live Good Academy, and the Ministry of Education's Trend Booth engaged attendees directly with interactive certification and educational updates. Lots were happening. And then the marketplace, where you had the exhibitors ranging from Jamaica Post to the VM Group, showcased modernized, streamlined services targeting directly at simplifying transactions for non-residents in Jamaica. And that's enough. If we can get things done at a faster pace, just as we can run, then Jamaica, we would end up doing a whole lot more business. According to Foreign Affairs Minister, Senator the Honorable Kamina Johnson-Smith, the 11th staging achieved unprecedented success by matching overseas capital and expertise directly with local community recovery priorities. The conference closed not as a conclusion, but as a renewed strategic roadmap driving public-private partnerships between the government and its global citizens. And we just want to encourage all of you who weren't there to start making plans for the 12th ban.

who weren't there to make start making plans for the 12th biannual Jamaica Diaspora Conference. And you know what, listeners? After for virtual experience, and I think the booth holders were up from 80 to some 80, from 60 to 80 odd this year. It goes to show that when we put your heart and minds to getting things done, it can happen. Because as I said, they weren't sure they're going to have the conference. So it wasn't 2 years in planning, 2 years of planning. This is like a couple of months. Melissa was what, October? October, November, December, January, February, March, April, May, June. Less than 8 months. Because I said they had decided not to have the conference initially. And then everybody said, you know what? We got to come together and do it. So between the Minister of Foreign Affairs, the Honorable Earl Jarrett, of course, and others, they were able to pull it off. All the legacy partners, VM family, and Jane, they were able to pull this one off, strengthening connections and building the future. And I was so happy to, as I said, to see so many Jamaicans and reconnect with some and connect with some for the very first time. So Jamaica is open for business. The diaspora is open for business, and Jamaicans abroad are looking towards doing business right here at home in Jamaica, land we love. So great going, all those who are out over there in the marketplace and showcasing their products and services. We say congratulations to you, and I know that there are a lot of things were done, lots of partnerships were forged and that kind of stuff, so we can expect bigger things coming to the next diaspora conference. And another thing happened too, we also saw the launch of the British Jamaican Chamber of Commerce. Yes, where members of the in the UK can enjoy the assistance from the Chamber of Commerce in terms of getting their products and services out there to the wider community, in the Jamaican community, and vice versa, where those that are here in Jamaica and really wants to do business in the UK, then of course the British Jamaica Chamber of Commerce was launched over at Half Moon, at the Sugar Mill, for you to participate and to get your business registered and take it to the next level. Lots happened later on, and if you weren't there, all you have to do is to make plans to be there next year, because the government agencies also were on hand so that members of the diaspora didn't have to worry that more after going to Kingston to get these things done. No. Lots of ministry and agencies of various ministries were on hand to have services readily available to members of the diaspora. General Department, they were there, you know, as it relates to if you want to get your will done and estate planning. The post office was also there. We saw the Companies Office of Jamaica, Jamaica Tourist Board, TAJ, Minister of Foreign Affairs and Trade. PICA was also there, yes, to get passports, renewed your passport. Minister of Education, Skills, Youth and Information, Minister of Local Government. We caught up with the Honorable Minister Desmond McKenzie. JAMPRO was there, National Land Agency, National Housing Trust, Ministry of Justice and Constitutional Affairs, Minister of National Security and Peace, Jamaica Customs. Yes, they were there helping to clear barrels. Mm-hmm. Jamaica Business Development Corporation, NID registration, Ministry of Culture, Gender, Entertainment and Sport, the National Healthcare Enhancement Foundation, and that's the foundation that you have to go through when you want to do your health missions in Jamaica. You don't just pack up nurses and medication and come. You have to go through the National Healthcare Enhancement Foundation. They are there. They were the Caribbean Community of Retired Persons. They were also on hand. And I say it was just awesome to see Grace Kennedy, JN Group, and of course VM Group as legacy partners on board to ensure that the conference

0: was well run and well attended. So kudos to all Legacy Partners. And I have to say good morning to Mr. Harrow. Yeah, Dr. Harrow, of course, he is the CEO, our executive director of the Jamaica National Heritage Trust. They were out there along with Mrs. Bailey and their team, you know, serving up hot chocolate and dukunu and all the Jamaican stuff, bread and butter and potato pudding yesterday. And you can expect more of that, listeners, come July 31 into August morning when they have what you call Emancipation Jubilee. So lots happening, and lots will be happening as we get closer to the Emancipation Independence celebration. So if you are still in Jamaica and if you're still abroad and you missed out what happened this weekend, not to worry, you can catch up inside the Jamaica Independence celebrations and be a part of what's happening in Jamaica. We also saw our friends from the Ghana Jamaica Chamber of Commerce, Cannabis Licensing Authority. They were on board, and Devon House, they were there, but they were on hand. Of course, they were mainly showcasing the Heritage House, and that you can go up to Devon House and have a tour at any time. No ice cream, no patty, no pastry, but they had a presence there and telling those in attendance what they can also do outside of ice cream, what they can do when it comes on to the Devon House. We also saw the ministry. We also caught up with the president of the University of Technology to know that he's a former student of that institution. Went to UK, you know, gave of himself, started working elsewhere, and then of course when it was time, when something came up, he said, you know what, I'm heading back to Jamaica. And now he is the president of the University of Technology right up there in Mona. So lots happened later, listeners. And as I said before, you missed it. No need to worry. Again, it's going to be happening in 2012. And given what happened in 2026, it's going to be happening in 2028, which will be the 12th staging. And given what happened the past 3 days, you do not want to miss what's going to happen in 2028. Teddy, good morning. Uncle Randy, good morning. Sergeant Wayne Anthony Wallace of Trelawney Police Division, good morning. It's coming from the Diva Cop. What you saying? Sergeant Wayne Anthony Wallace, the Diva Cop says good morning to you. Mama Banner in Portmore, good morning. You're saying that, oh Lord, Mama Banner said the Andrew Wheatley and the deportee. That's another Netflix series in Jamaica. Let's see how long the series will last, Mama Banner. Marcia in Atlanta, in Islington, good morning. Joy and Kayla in Manchester, good morning. And Angie, we say good morning. Let's take a break and come back.
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This is interesting, but I'm wondering how they're going to monitor this. This is very interesting. We see where there's going to be a $1 million fine for quarantine disobedience, says St. James Health Department. Really? Does this make sense? Does this make sense? I'm just asking for a concerned listener. As the world continues to monitor the current Ebola crisis in Uganda and the Democratic Republic of Congo, the St. James Health Department is reminding the public that persons who disobey established quarantine protocols can be fined up to $1 million. Sharika Lewis, the acting chief public health inspector for St. James, told last week Thursday monthly meeting of the St. James Municipal Corporation that several travelers who arrived at the Sankt International Airport in Montego Bay during the month of May were screened for Ebola and subsequently cleared after the mandatory 21-day period, quarantine period. My thing is, and I said it the other day, and if you don't believe me, if you don't take my advice, it going broke out on like sore, just like COVID. I think the government and whatever it costs, I guarantee it's going to be cheaper if you go this route. The government should have quarantine sites and centers in Jamaica. So if you travel to any of the affected areas when it comes on to Ebola, once you land in Jamaica, you're taken from the airport straight to that facility for 21 days. Hello? Yes. So we guarantee quarantine, because you cannot let a man out of the airport and tell him to go home and quarantine. He's not going to do it. And even if you tell him to go home and do it, family and friends are going to come and see him. Because granny come, uncle come, mama come, papa come, friend come, you haven't seen in ages. And because they come, you want to go see them. And when you go see them and contract the disease, you go back to your place of abode and you spread the disease. So if we're really serious about this quarantining thing, to really control the quarantine and from Ebola from walking around all over Jamaica, when they land, and if they're truthful enough to say, yes, they went to these countries and those countries that were affected by Ebola, you carry them in the quarantine bus, the quarantine center, and lock them down for 21 days. Because this will also encourage travelers not to go to some current countries right now, because once you go there, if you come back to Jamaica, we are going to lock you down for 21 days. Failing that, Ebola going broke out upon we, just like COVID. I'm serious. You cannot tell Jamaicans or travelers to go home and quarantine. We saw it happen in COVID. People were still keeping parties. People were going to church. People were doing everything same way. Because God this and God that, and I saw lots of Christians catch COVID and dead. So I asked them, where is the God on the side of protection? I saw pastors catch COVID and dead. Because what? Disobedience. Disobedience. You understand what I'm saying? So if we're serious, because this $1 million fine don't even make sense. Who going to pay it? So the person come to Jamaica, a Jamaican go abroad, get encountered in, go to one of these affected areas and land in Jamaica. You quarantine, you realize that he's up and about. You find him $1 million. Him don't play it. What are you going to lock him up? And what are you going to know? Put him with other people who have never been away, and then you're going to spread the Ebola in the prisons? I don't know. This thing want to think about some more. So this $1 million, we really need to be serious. And as I said,

If you want to be serious about clamping down on the spread of any disease, once they come in from a country that is affected, you lock them down yourself. Lock them down yourself by way of the 21-day quarantine, and that should help with minimizing the spread of the disease. Listeners, I do have the last roundup of the conference. We're going to be sharing that with you in another 5 minutes or so. And after that, when we come back, I'll be taking your requests and playing your special songs.

across the globe, those who are here for the conference. Then they didn't just come to meet and get business ideas. They also came to give of themselves. And they'll be doing that tomorrow in Service Day. And that's what they do the last day of the conference. Outside of the plenary sessions and the breakout rooms and that kind of stuff, they do go into the various communities and engage with communities and those who are in need. So yes, they call it Day of Service, Community Service. Buses to shuttle delegates to empowerment location at Craft Market, Harbor Street, and back to conference hotels. They're going to be going into various communities, going to schools, nursing homes, infirmaries, and just ensure that they get their hands dirty and do some painting, doing some cleaning up. So we see where Jamaicans are not just here dressed up in their fancy jackets and ties and dresses and be engaged in possible business idea, business partnership. They are here also to get dirty and assist, especially those who are still trying to recover since the impasse of Hurricane Melissa. So stick and stay. We're going to be playing those interviews for you momentarily. And when we come back, it's all about playing your special songs right here inside Diaspora Daybreak. So stay tuned, be and be informed as to based on what we shared over there in Montego Bay on our last day being yesterday.

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2: Of course, it's all about the 11th Annual Jamaica Diaspora Conference happening right here in Montego Bay at the Convention Center. And it's all about networking, you know, meeting minds, meeting individuals, and of course, getting various opportunities. Catching up now with three powerful gentlemen in the diaspora. We have a gentleman, Mr. Xavier Murphy, founder of Jamaicans.com. We also have Mr. Ricky Davis, Chief Executive Officer of the Jamaica International Financial Services Authority, in short, JIFSA. And we have an attorney at law, Mr.
3: Marlon Hill.
2: That's right. And of course, together we're going to get some good information now that we need to share with the listeners. Jamaicans.com. Who do we find at Jamaicans.com? Just Jamaicans?
3: So what we find at Jamaicans.com is our goal is to showcase Jamaica and Jamaicans anywhere they are in the world. You know, we have a series called Jamaicans to the World, where we interview Jamaicans living from Russia to Bali to anywhere. You find a Jamaican everywhere?
4: Yes.
3: A Jamaican is practically everywhere. I've done about 130 of those interviews with Jamaicans all around the world. I have a series called Married to a Jamaican, where we get a national who's not Jamaican, married to a Jamaican, and we talk to them and we tell stories. That's what we do. We tell stories of Jamaican accomplishment, achievements, and how we're impacting the world.
2: And I want to believe that you're also telling the story of the Diaspora Conference. What is the story you're telling to the world this morning?
3: So I would say, if you haven't been, you need to be here for the next conference, because it's a family reunion. You're seeing people that you may have, you know, briefly seen on in the media, or you're seeing somewhere or hear about. I've seen people who have found family here. And so it's a great place to connect. It's a great place to impact and see what's going on, and a great place to get information. The government has provided a place where you can go get your passport, you can go get your birth certificate, you can go get your TRA, you can register a company in one place, one spot.

0: You know, you're not running through a whole line of people to get it done. So that's my message.
1: Sounds good. It's Xavier Murphy from Jamaicans.com. Check it out, Jamaicans.com. Get all the Jamaican stories that you want from that website. And then if you need some money, that's where you find Mr. Richard Davis. Am I right?
2: Well, yes and no. We help you to maximize what you have in various ways. So my job at Jamaica International Financial Services Authority is to fine-tune the ecosystem in Jamaica for value-added financial services. So not just banking, not just insurance, but also introducing a regime for trustees, a regime for company management on a professional level, and also to introduce new legislation in Jamaica for different types of vehicles with which to do business. Our most recent is a segregated accounts company, which allows you to have one company with segregated accounts to segregate your assets and liabilities.
1: Okay.
2: Very innovative for Jamaica, but it's being used elsewhere. We're an agency under the Ministry of Industry, Investment and Commerce, Jamaica's business ministry.
1: Okay.
2: And so we're here, we're part of the cog in the wheel so that Jamaica will be a place where it becomes easier to do business.
1: That's what we want.
2: I'm not lying now, it's not necessarily easiest, but the aim is that we'll get there by upgrading in technology, by upgrading in personnel, by upgrading in legislation. And you know, we're on our way to doing that. And in terms of this conference, let's just say that out of every disaster comes great opportunity. And there's an excellent opportunity now to invest in Jamaica to build back, they've used the word resilient, but to build back better, stronger, and be more inclusive. Our diaspora cannot be ignored. There are probably more people living outside of Jamaica that claim Jamaican heritage than there actually are in Jamaica.
1: Right.
2: So just imagine that brain power, imagine that financial power, and we want to harness it to build this little rock. We all love it, and I think for too long, we've kind of taken it for granted. So now we need to think about it in a more holistic way, both inside and outside of Jamaica. How can we build it? Because we punch above our weight in so many things already. And I don't even think we've scratched the surface of our capabilities.
1: Awesome.
2: So that's my message.
1: Awesome. And that's, of course, when you think of businesses, you also need an attorney at law. And Marlon Hill is a renowned, respected business lawyer. And are practicing not only abroad, but also here. And he's at the conference. So tell these gentlemen where you're fitting on the pyramid.
3: You know, you just walked and talked a midday conversation here about, you know, you heard about brain drain. Mm-hmm. We were here just kind of reasoning about brain gain. You know, Ricky Jifso, he's a part of that brain gain coming back to Jamaica, bringing his excellence and his talents back to Jamaica, where he could have gone to the Middle East, he could have gone to the UK,
1: right,
3: but he came back home. There are hundreds of Rickies, thousands of Rickies who want to do that in terms of coming back to Jamaica to find their place, find their voice, invest their money, take care of the family legacy, and just to be with their people,
1: right,
3: you know, which is our why. The reason why we're here at the conference is that it's to connect to our blood.
1: Yeah,
3: right?
1: Yeah.
3: It's not, we're not just here for a passing doctor's visit. We're here to do meaningful things. And if our private sector and our government can create the runways for that, we can fly many places.
1: And Ricky needs it because you're an attorney at law. You know how to bring,
3: yeah, but it's not just the attorney.
1: Bring it back into Jamaica.
3: Absolutely, but it's
4: I'm
3: not
4: an attorney as well.
1: What you say?
3: There you go. So it's not just the attorneys, you know, it's every
4: good,
3: you know, Jamaicans have lots of superpowers, you know. Even when she is on the nursing contract, she's thinking about her next entrepreneurial venture. Even when the gentleman is on the farm contract, he's trying to figure out how to better earn for his family in Clarendon, right? So we need to kind of figure out how can we create spaces to maximize the superpower of Jamaicans, and that we take our superpowers for granted too much.
1: Yeah.
3: We do. I don't think we realize how powerful we are.
1: Well, this conference, as you mentioned earlier on, it's a coming together of minds. And as you mentioned, you have the brain drain. Now we're doing the brain gain, because even the Prime Minister is appealing that Jamaicans will come back home and really build back Jamaica better and even stronger. So people like yourself and Ricky, good job, you're back.
2: So can I say where the brain gain is concerned as well? It's not only about Jamaicans actually physically coming back. Marlon is a very good example of it. Marlon has developed an expertise where he is, but he's also present in Jamaica. So two things can be true at the same time, you know. Yeah. And the two things can be, we can benefit from your expertise in Jamaica while you maintain and continue to do what you do. And for my part, I've spoken to colleagues in other jurisdictions,
3: right,
2: who want to be able to use their expertise. Again, not necessarily coming back, but they have expertise in trust law, they have expertise in structuring business, that right, sort of thing. And they would like to be able to use that expertise here as well.
1: All right, sounds good. Well, I'll leave you gentlemen to continue the conversation.
3: I would say, Mark, every company, organization, institution in Jamaica, every ministry should have a diaspora strategy and a diaspora plan as to how their company, whether it's small, medium, large, for-profit, non-profit, should try to figure out, how am I going to have a relationship with this population of 7 million people? Not two,
1: right?
3: 7 million people. So if you're a radio station, boom. If you're a DJ, boom. If you are financial services, you're a broker, boom. Your insurance company, everybody should have a diaspora plan as to how to maximize this fact that we are fearless in going across the world, but also maintaining a connection to Jamaica.
1: Indeed. Love that, gentlemen. Continue the conversation. And of course, if I don't see you later on, I'll see you in 2028, right?
2: Absolutely. You'll see me before.
1: All right. Blessings. Good stuff. As we keep it moving right here inside the Jamaica Diaspora Conference happening inside Montego Bay Convention Center. And listeners, I'm leaving Jamaica for a while. I'm going all the way over to Ghana. And that's where you find the Ghana Jamaica Chamber of Commerce, building trade and investment pathways between Ghana and Jamaica. And right now I am catching up with, what's your name?
4: Hi, I'm Lakeisha Marie Ford, the Vice President of the Ghana Jamaica Chamber of Commerce.
1: Awesome. Are you Jamaican or what do you call it, Ghanaian?
4: I am Jamaican, Jamaican American.
1: Jamaican American. Oh my, she's not even from Ghana, she's from America.
4: No, I'm from, I am from America, but I'm Jamaican, born in America.
1: Oh, Jamaican? Let me understand it. Jamaican born in America. It's okay. Let it stay right there. You're Jamaican. All right. Good stuff. Talk to us about the Ghana Jamaica Chamber of Commerce.
4: Absolutely. So the Ghana Jamaica Chamber of Commerce is an entity that is all about facilitating trade between Ghana and Jamaica. These countries have been connected for centuries. However, the people have not been the beneficiaries of that connection. So once or finally, for once in history, the people are the beneficiaries, where we're centering our own goals, our own interests, and our desires in terms of...
1: Boy, that's all right. Technical difficulties, that's fine.
4: Yes, in terms of economic goals, we are connecting both Ghana and Jamaica. So yes, that's the Ghana Jamaica Chamber of Commerce. We're based in Accra. We're about 2.5 years old, and we're also looking to set up a presence here in Jamaica, in Kingston.
1: All right.
4: And maybe eventually Montego Bay, but right, Kingston would be first.
1: Good stuff. So it's basically for those who want to trade in Ghana, and of course, from Jamaica, and of course, people in Ghana who want to trade in Jamaica.
4: Absolutely, and vice versa. Business persons who want to do business and invest in Ghana, and businesses in Ghana, we are the premier chamber where we would be able to support you to do that.
1: Awesome. A little birdie whispered to me that you're having something between August and September. What's that?
4: Absolutely. That is the first Ghana-Jamaica Investment Summit, which will happen here in Kingston, as in on the island in Kingston. So that's going to happen September 1st, 2nd, and 3rd.
1: Awesome.
4: Yes. However, we're also inviting our Ghanaian brothers and sisters to come on the trip. So the entire trip is August 30th to September 6th. And we're going to fly directly from Ghana to Jamaica. Yes, there's a lot going on, but yes.
1: Awesome. How do we get more information?
4: Yes, please go to ganjack.com. That is www.ghajacc.com. You can also look at our social media. Honestly, everything is posted there. If you reach out to us, it is not a black hole. We will get it directly.
1: Good
4: so,
1: stuff.
4: Yes.
1: Give us a website one more time.
4: Yes, ganjack.com. So that's G-H-A-N, jacc.com. Membership info is on there, information about the Chamber of Commerce.

0: e-commerce, and our upcoming investment summit is also there.
1: All right, thank you. All the best, and welcome to Jamaica. And we hope that we will Jamaicans will really access, connect, and trade.
0: Absolutely. Thank you so much.
1: You're most welcome. As we keep it moving, listeners, we keep it moving right here. 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Always work with licensed real estate professionals. That's what they're saying. And right now we're speaking with
2: Dr. Tina Beal, Senior Director Principal of the Real Estate Training Institute, which is a training arm of the Real Estate Board.
1: Thank you. Tell us, what do you do?
2: Okay, so as Senior Director Principal, I run the operations, the daily operations of the Real Estate Training Institute. So we offer pre-licensing courses for individuals who want to become salesmen, dealers. We have different areas of real estate business, so which we train individuals in. So it's sales, leases, rentals, property management, auctioneering, appraisals. We also offer the CCIM designation course. So that's a Certified Commercial Investment Member Institute, globally accredited, world-leading designation for persons who want to specialize in commercial real estate, offered right here in Jamaica. You don't need to travel abroad to do it anymore. We, and persons who do it through RETI, they pay a reduced fee of just $7,100 over a three-year period. Otherwise, it would cost them over $8,000.
1: So if I want to become a real estate broker, this is where I need to come?
2: You must come to RETI. You know, we are the real estate experts in Jamaica, and we are basically recognized by the Real Estate Board. So you have to do the training through RETI in order for you to get the license under the Real Estate Dealers and Developers Act.
1: That is just awesome. All right, so again, listeners, for those who want to, you know, and we're not going to call it a side hustle. If you want to become a licensed professional real estate broker, then you need to come through the Real Estate Board. Outside of becoming a real estate broker, what other services do you offer?
2: All right, so as a regulatory body, we basically monitor and regulate real estate developers. We also monitor and regulate the salesmen and dealers who are already practitioners in the industry. So on the development side, we basically, developers who have units, schemes with units that's at least 5 within 24 months, they have to be registered at the Real Estate Board. So our inspectors, they essentially, on a periodic basis, go to ensure that the developments are being constructed in a manner which is in keeping with the pre-sale contracts that purchasers would have signed up with the developers. So we basically ensure that the individuals who are purchasers, their rights are protected and they get the quality service that they need to get.
1: Okay. Do you govern as it relates to in terms of prices when it comes on to units and location?
2: So no, that prices are a function of market demand and supply. So we don't govern the pricing mechanism. But what we do ensure is that whatever is the price, whatever it is that a supplier, a developer has indicated that where the unit will entail, that the unit does entail, so that the person is actually getting what it is that they have paid for.
1: Right, because many times, you know, they put up, they advertise these units and they mention the amenities. And then when you end up purchasing now, you realize that you're not getting a ceiling fan, you're getting a standing fan, you're not getting ceramic tile, you're getting concrete floor, that kind of stuff, right?
2: Right, so we also, what our legislation basically speaks is practical completion. So practical completion basically is making reference to ensuring that there are no structural defects, that it has adequate habitation or accommodation features as set out in the pre-sale contract. And as I also mentioned previously, we monitor the real estate dealers and the salesmen. So a big part of our monitoring is AML, because you know, you may recall that Jamaica was on the gray list for FATF, so we played an instrumental role in getting Jamaica off of the gray list. So in order for us to ensure that our industry is safeguarded from money laundering under the Proceeds of Crime Act, dealers essentially are gatekeepers for the industry. So the salesmen work with the dealers. There's certain screening that has to be done when they're onboarding clients. So your KYC, if it is that the person is deemed to be high risk for money laundering, so if they're a politically exposed person, if it is that these are individuals from a country that was on the UN sanctions screening list, if it is these individuals in the past had a criminal record, if you are going to be doing business with them, you would classify them as high risk. And it therefore means that you have to do enhanced due diligence. So you have to check the source of funds, the source of wealth, as opposed to doing simplified due diligence, where you would have not seen any kind of criminal activity, any kind of adverse media report relating to the individual. So the screening requirement would be less rigorous as opposed to somebody where you have to apply enhanced due diligence. So our dealers, salesmen, through the dealers, must do that screening when they're onboarding their clients.
1: Awesome. Do you, can you speak to the whole Strata Corporation?
2: Right. So as a part, so it's the Real Estate Board and Commission of Strata Corporations. So the CSC, Commission of Strata Corporations, what the CSC does is that it monitors and regulates the Strata Corporations. So the Strata Corporations is basically the mechanism or the legal mechanism that is created when it is, for example, somebody develops a condominium complex and the registered proprietors form the corporation. So based on that, each strata corporation should have what is known as bylaws. And the bylaws tells you basically what they can and cannot do as they have agreed to as registered proprietors. A key component of that too is insurance. So the legislation basically says that the common areas have to be insured. If it is that the proprietors decide that they are not going to insure it, it must be by unanimous resolution. So everybody has to agree not to insure. Right. If one person objects, then the insurance has to be taken out. And that insurance is different from the insurance for the unit that you would actually live in. So a lot of times you might hear strata proprietors complain to say they feel as if they're paying too much insurance. It's not a matter of paying too much insurance, it's that you have a big box, which is the building. What it is that has to be insured are the common areas, But a part of the legislation also speaks to the fact that when you, Markland, have your unit, the width and height and depth of your unit is basically the space in between one unit and the other. So you have, especially if you're taking out a mortgage, the financial institution is going to want to ensure that your unit is insured so that if anything goes wrong with the unit, there is some kind of insurance coverage that can be obtained to secure the loan.
1: So the strata fee and this, because you go to some gated communities and you see on the gate, it's so embarrassing, on the gate, delinquent, and you see 300,000, 500,000, what's that all about?
2: So each strata corporation has to, they have to pay their annual fees. They also have to file annual returns as stipulated by the Registration of Strata Titles Act. So when you see the delinquent sign, it basically is showing you that that strata corporation has not been compliant with their fees. It's very important for the fees to be paid because the CSC basically under law is serving as an advisory regulatory body. Because what would happen is, think of it this way, if the CSC never existed, what you might have is that when there's a dispute between strata proprietors, it may very well be the case that all this is going to end up in the Supreme Court. It's going to cause a big backlog. So there is a strata appeals tribunal.
1: So right? When you see all on a gate, one person name and you say 300,000, 500,000, I mean that have been paid from the guy the property?
2: Not necessarily from the guy the property. It all depends too on the value of the property. So the amount of, that they pay as fees is determined based on the unimproved value.
1: I need another session with you because, trust me, it's learning so much this morning. I want to say a big thanks again to Dr.
2: Tina Beale from the Real Estate Board, Senior Director Principal of the Real Estate Training Institute.
1: Where do we get more information?
2: www.reb.gov.jm. You can call us at 1-876-633-1292.
1: All right, listeners, there you have it, and we're coming back. All right, listeners, keep it locked to Radio Jamaica. It's all about Diaspora Daybreak, and it's all about the Jamaica Diaspora Conference. And one person I must talk to, where is she? Where's my friend from Wiccan? Okay, here she is. That's right, because, I mean, members of the Diaspora, they're always looking into, so we left the Real Estate Board. Now we're at Wiccan, West Indies Home Contractors, Building Communities, Building a Nation. And that's where I find my friend Angela
3: Murray.
1: Murray.

0: Yes, man. Every time there's a new unit, you can check. Angela is always on location to give you the keys for that new unit. How are you doing, my friend?
1: I'm doing very well. How are you?
0: I am doing good. I'm doing good. What's new on the market?
1: So we have Chester Creek in Portmore, which we now have on sale phase three. It's a phase with 328 units. It's a townhouse development, gated, secure. It's very family oriented. We have the amenities such as a swimming pool, a nice play area for your
0: kids. Swimming pool over there?
1: Of course. It's 24-hour security. It also has a whole family environment of, you know, live, work, play, and of course, raise, of course, our children.
0: That's right. Is that the unit beside Caribbean Estate?
1: No, it's actually in, you know, when you go by Heart Academy, across, you go down Portmore Drive, and you turn into Westchester.
0: It's right off the main road of Westchester Drive. Okay, that's the one. I see. That is good. What are the starting price?
1: Starts at 34.95, subject to escalation and closing. And of course, we have our mortgage providers here who work very closely with JN. We have VMBS here. We also have First Global has a 1% deposit that they are now pushing, which is something that you can all, don't care where you are, you can apply to any one of these agencies for mortgages. As well as we have our open house coming up at the end of this month, and we'll have our other mortgage providers, BNS, because we partner with all the institutions.
0: Right.
1: And also we partner with NHT, so you can use your NHT benefits to purchase these units.
0: Sounds good.
1: Two people coming together, you can get $17 million, and then you can get financing from the other institutions that are, as long as you can qualify.
0: Right.
1: So we can give you a one-stop shop.
0: There you go. So my producer and my engineer, they can come together and afford that. What, $39 million, you said?
1: Roughly, it's roughly with escalation about $38 million. But remember, we also have Silver Sun, which is off Old Harbor Road.
0: Okay.
1: It's a nice starter project. Mm-hmm. It's $24 million. It's very affordable.
0: All right.
1: Two persons coming together, you get $17 million. You have a small amount to get from a mortgage institution. It's family oriented as well. And the good thing with Silver Sun, it may be a small unit, but at the same time, you have a lot of space at the back that you can add. So think about what you can do with the back, your vision, anything you want, a big master suite,
0: we know what people can do based on what they've done to grid up
1: more.
0: Oh my goodness.
1: When you look at those quads now, you see what the quads are all about. You can't even see that it was a quad. Correct.
0: That is good.
1: So it has potential, and I'm very big on young people with home ownership. You start early.
0: Good.
1: It's not daunting. Mm-hmm. We'll help you through that process. We'll put you onto the right mortgage providers, and guess what? We will make your dream home or your investment your reality.
0: Sounds good. Angela Murray, listeners from Wiccan, West Indies Home Contractors Limited, building communities, building a nation, and the newest community on the block is Chester Creek, right there in Westchester, Portmore, St. Catherine. Experience the future of community living. And again, listeners, I think that's the only gated community with a swimming pool. Yeah, so you got to check that out over there in Portmore. Angela, we'll be talking again.
1: Thank you so much for having you.
0: Not a problem. As we keep it moving, listeners, it's all happening here inside of the Montego Bay Convention Center. And you should know that if you're doing any business, then you need to talk to the Ministry of Industry, Investment and Commerce. That's where you find Jampro, Expert and Investment Jamaica. That's right. And give us your name, sir.
2: My name is Conrad Robinson. I'm a manager at Jampro with responsibility for global digital services.
0: Okay.
2: We're here at a booth today. We're sharing booth with Jamaica Special Economic Zone. Of course, we are part of the business ministry, which is the Ministry of Investment and Commerce.
0: Right.
2: Yeah, so we're here to make sure that our diaspora have all the assistance that they need in not just coming back to Jamaica, but starting business and getting work done here in Jamaica.
0: Indeed, and I must say, you've been busy all week. What has been some of the interests and concerns of members of the diaspora?
2: Interest and concern. Interest definitely around opportunities within the agriculture space. Many of these people have land in Jamaica. Mm-hmm. Their parents have land in Jamaica and so on. And so they want to know how they can put those lands into productive use.
0: Right.
2: So we try to help them with understanding the processes that are involved in investing in an agriculture space here in Jamaica. So of course, we do exports, investment, and we assist the trade and business development as well.
0: Awesome, so, because I see, look on your chart here, yes. Let's do business, invest, export, connect, and I see Canada, I see Mexico, UK, I mean, you anywhere in the world.
2: Anywhere in the world. And what we do at JAMPRO, we facilitate that kind of business opportunity between various countries. As you can see, we are strategically located.
0: Yes.
2: North, Central, and South America. And of course, we have a large diaspora population in Europe.
0: Right.
2: And we also have a JAMPRO office in Europe, which helps to facilitate business opportunities between Jamaica and the UK.
0: Right, so they don't need to travel to Jamaica to do business. They can log on to your website at?
2: They can log on to our website at www.dobusinessjamaica.org.
0: All right, just like that. Thank you for your time, sir.
2: Absolutely, you're welcome, man, no worries.
0: All right, anytime, listeners, it's happening right here inside Diaspora Daybreak on Radio Jamaica, and it's all about the 11th Annual Jamaica Diaspora Conference and information galore, connection galore, people galore, and members of the diaspora. They are all here because they want to know how they can do business, not only in Jamaica, but also in their country of residence. All right, so here we are at this, what's the name of this booth now?
3: Cannabis Licensing Authority.
0: What kind of booth?
3: Cannabis.
0: All right, good listeners. And of course, that's big business now, eh?
3: Yes, it is. We are the regulators of the medical cannabis industry in Jamaica. I'm fine.

0: personnel. They have land here in Jamaica still. They want to find different ways in which to use that land. And we have what is called a cultivation authorization that allows you to grow cannabis for resale.
1: Okay. Once you have the land?
0: A lot of land, yes. We can take up to 1 acre in the first year, and it goes beyond that. But we encourage those persons who are new to cannabis to try to start a little small and grow as you learn more about the business.
1: Right. But we're always hearing that when it comes down to cannabis or marijuana, it's always coming, the best part of it, the best one coming from the West, Westmoreland or even St. Elizabeth. Do people grow cannabis like in the urban spaces?
0: Yes, they do. That is, you know, everybody will say that their cannabis is the best.
2: That's right.
0: You know, those guys in the West will say, we have the best cannabis. You know, people in St. Thomas will say, we have the best one. Some people will attribute it to good rainfall, to good sunshine. But Jamaica as a whole, we have the best sun-grown cannabis that is world-renowned.
2: Right.
1: How different is sun-grown cannabis from hydro-grown cannabis?
0: A lot of these growing mechanisms, they use different things.
2: Okay.
0: So the indoor ones will have artificial lighting.
2: Right.
0: It's very curated.
2: Okay.
0: But we depend on the... Our competitive advantage, which is the natural sunlight.
2: Okay, okay.
0: So we have a wonderful, organically grown medicinal cannabis.
2: Right.
1: So members of the diaspora listening right now want to get into the cannabis business. How do they, what's the first step?
0: So first of all, they need to get in touch with the CLA. They can find us on our website at cla.gov.jm. Mm-hmm. We are located at 7 Haining Road in Kingston. We are available on Instagram, LinkedIn, Facebook. They can find us on all of the socials. Call us, talk to us, you know, send us an email. We will engage, you know, fill out your application, let you know what you need, let you know what the approval process is for your license, and you can just go ahead and invest in Jamaica.
1: Awesome. So if you're not licensed, then of course you'll be locked up, right?
0: If you are not licensed, we encourage you to be licensed.
1: I like that one. I like that. Thanks for your time and all the best.
0: You're very welcome. Have a great day.
1: All right. Will do, listeners. Yeah. So cannabis, everything that you need is here at the Diaspora Conference, listeners. I tell you. I mean, a lot of you have missed it this year. Please, I'm begging you. I'm encouraging you to ensure that you sign up, start registering as early as now, because the next 2 years from now is going to be bigger and even better. This year has been sold out, and you don't want the same thing to reach you next year, next 2 years at all. I see something happening over here. Talk to me. What's happening? What's happening over here? What's happening over here?
3: We've been sampling today. We're selling our enamel mugs, your authentic Jamaican enamel mugs. So you can come to Matt Jess booth. You can purchase your mug, your enamel mug. Try out our chocolate tea with the aisle on top. We have our blue drawers.
1: We're on radio.
3: I will tidy it up. It's called Dukunu.
1: It's the same thing, listeners. Dukunu, blue drawers, or Thai leaf. You know that one? You know that name too?
3: I was just told a while ago, because when a gentleman asked me, is that Thai leaf? I said, no, I'm not selling that here, sir, today, sir.
1: You never know, sir. You never know, sir, it's Thai leaf.
3: No, it was the other name.
1: Mrs. Bailey. Mrs. Bailey, tell her, no?
4: It's not Thai leaf, we say it in St. Elizabeth, we say Thaya leaf.
2: Oh, Thaya.
4: Thaya leaf, yes. Oh, okay. That is how I know it from St. Elizabeth.
2: Yes, I know you know. Right. You're younger.
3: Yes, I will take that one. And so you have your bread and butter with your chiffon, you know, your chiffon and your Ardo bread.
2: Uh-huh.
3: And we have it in bread, brown bread, just in case of those who are health conscious.
2: Yes, that's right.
3: Yes, and still want to dip it. So we have the white bread, we have the brown bread, and then you can't leave out your potato pudding. Oh, yeah, with
2: good.
3: A pion on top. So that is here at Matt Jess booth. So if it is you want to sample it, I'm just asking to come down, just buy an enamel mug, 800, 1000, and 1-2. We don't discriminate, and we take card or cash.
1: There you go, listeners. And of course, we're going to sample that before we leave. Mrs. Bailey, I know your baby is coming up the end of July into August money. Talk to us about that.
4: Yes, Emancipation Jubilee is here again this year. And if you are at the Diaspora Conference and you're listening, want to purchase an enamel mug today, you can keep it. Come back July 31st at 8 p.m. at

0: Civil Heritage Park, and you get your chocolate tea all night till daylight. It's a big celebration out there in Civil, where we honor the memories and legacies of our African ancestors. Come on out, see Olivia Grange, our Minister of Culture, Gender, Entertainment and Sport. She will be there. Other government officials will be there. Come on out and celebrate all night till daylight. You will see the Kumina cultural groups. You will come and see how we pay floral tribute and homage to our African ancestors. Come and embrace the culture and heritage that we have out there at Civil, July 31st until August 1.
1: So I never tell them, say, me go already, I'm going come back again.
0: Yes, and we can't leave our brother Mark Land and him close out the show.
1: Talk to us.
2: What's happening tonight? Are you giving away more chocolate tonight?
0: Oh, yeah, man. Chocolate tea's been given out right now, right back till night. And you can come on out as long as you come and you purchase your enamel mug at the Ministry of Culture, Gender, Entertainment and Sport booth right here in the marketplace at the 11th Biennial Diaspora Conference happening now. Come on out. If you are not here, you're missing something. Get on the bus, get on the taxi, jump in a yellow car, carpool, and come on down to the convention center in Montego Bay.
1: There you have it from Mrs. Lorna Bailey from the Jamaica Natural Heritage Trust. Listeners, come down here, get your chocolate, get your Thai leaf, get your potato pudding, and a whole lot. Man, I like them have lemonade over the corner, the Sotino. Lots going on, listeners, lots going on as we keep it happening right here. What are you having?
3: I'm having the chocolate tea.
1: The first time?
3: No, it's not, but it's very nice.
1: Very nice. Eh? Where are you from?
3: I'm from Barbados, but I'm staying in Canada.
1: How do you find the conference so far?
3: It's very nice. So far, it's been amazing. Like it's. I'm learning a lot. I'm finding a lot of great connections. I like it. It's very nice. Very, very nice.
1: And which sector industry are you in?
3: I'm actually a carpenter and a machine operator. So. I'm
1: what?
3: Yes.
1: Listeners. Hair done, makeup, everything, nails, and you're a carpenter?
3: Yes, I clean up nice. Yes.
1: What do you make?
3: I make houses. I do roofs. I do dog houses. Any type of finished carpentry, framework. All around. And I drive excavator, bobcat, all around, yeah.
1: You do what?
3: Yes. Women in the trades. Get more women in the trades.
1: Oh my goodness. Tell us how we can find you on social, because I need to go on your Instagram page to see you.
3: My socials are Alien Carpentry, and I'm not going to give my personal social,
1: No.
3: I'm a carpenter with the Carpenters Union, Local 27 in Canada.
1: All right. Are you in Brampton?
3: I am not in Brampton, I'm in Markham.
1: You're in Markham, close enough. Oh my goodness. I have a female carpenter and a female driver of an excavator.
3: Yes.
1: Don't joke with her, don't joke with her. You don't drive cars, excavator. And my daughter loves excavators, isn't it? So I might need to introduce her to her.
3: It's great. Even if the hands-on work is too difficult, it's great to get into machine operating as a woman. It's amazing. It pays you well. Yes, forklift, telehandler, yes, the EWP, like the cherry pickers, yes, heavy machinery.
1: Oh my goodness.
3: Yes.
1: You don't look nothing like that. You look like more like a fashion designer.
3: That's good. The nails will tell you.
1: The nails will tell me. That's all right. Nice meeting you. And your name again?
3: Rhea McCollin.
1: Rhea out of Toronto, right?
3: Yes, correct.
1: All right, keep it going. Oh my goodness. Excavator, look at her. All right. It's happening here, listeners. It's happening here inside the Diaspora Conference. And of course, we need to talk to these people as it relates to passports, you know, because we're trying to tell members of the diaspora how they can get their passport or get renew their passport. Who's going to come and talk to me from Pika? We have members of the diaspora. They want to know how they can get their passport. Do they have to come to Jamaica to get their passport? I can come back and get my passport. All right, I must come back and get my passport. So let me move over to another booth and see how I can come back and get my passport. I mean, do you have anything to post? Are we still using the post offices? Are we still sending things via the post office? Blessings, my brother. It's all happening here, listeners. Still happening inside Diaspora Conference in Montego Bay. And again, the Minister of Culture, Gender, Entertainment and Sport, National Identification Registration, they are here. And we are just moving around because lots of information on the ground. And if you need information, if you need to do business, then this is the place. This is the place to be. I am good. And you?
4: I'm blessed. I'm highly favored. Glad to be here. I'm enjoying myself right through.
1: And you're working too, don't it?
4: Yes, and I can't wait to do it again.
1: All right. Sounds good. Sounds good. Sounds good. All right, listeners, we're moving right along. Moving right along. Long line people getting some sampling stuff here from Grace Kennedy. And you know what? I see my friend talking. I see my friend networking. And I'm jumping in right now. Yolanda Giles Levy, how you do, my friend?
5: Hi, Markland. I'm good. How are you?
1: I am good. Talk to us. What you guys doing here? I see top-ups. I see donation, rewards, credit cards, bill payment, money transfer, events, and online shopping. Really? Grace?
5: GK1.
1: Okay.
5: GK1. So what GK1 allows you to do is you can, you just mentioned all the services, but let's start, especially for our diaspora crowd, because they're very interested, right? They can send, you can receive, so people in Jamaica will be able to receive their Western Union money transfer in their GK1 wallet with just the MTCN, right? They can also send. So from time to time, diaspora always say, we're not sending them back nothing. And it's true. We don't send back, you know?
1: We don't send back.
5: All right, but
1: we don't send back.
5: Right, but we can.
1: We can. True.
5: And with the GK1, you will be able to send back from time to time. So the people, them, let me make my customer show you her beautiful card.
1: Wow.
5: This is a companion card that comes with it, with the Shelley and Fraser Price on it.
1: Yes.
5: And it's a Visa-enabled card.
1: Right,
5: that's our brand ambassador. Mm-hmm. And it's a Visa-enabled card.
1: Right.
5: So what this means is that when people who are registered customers, they get their remittances on the wallet, them just go and take it out of them card and see my customer pose off there. She get picture with Shelley.
1: So no long lines.
5: No long lines.
1: Come to your wallet
5: on your phone. Your 24/7 GK1 never closes.
1: That is just awesome. How do I get one?
5: It's simple. All you have to do is download the app in your app store, Google Play or Apple. And register with a Jamaican TRN and Jamaican voter ID. So driver's license, voter's ID, or passport, and good to go. And the fact is, it's available anywhere in the world.
1: Okay.
5: As long as you have your Jamaican credentials, so you have people in diaspora who still have them Jamaican things, they can get it.
1: Good.
5: But don't just stop there, you can pay bills. I know enough people in diaspora, them have house and them supporting people here.
1: Right.
5: Once they have GK1, they pay their bills in the app. Add in any bank cards, a Visa, any MasterCard, and whoop, pay the bill them.
1: Members of the diaspora, we're making it life easier for you right here in Jamaica Land. We love courtesy of GK1. And I see, looking next door, I see a long line. What's happening?
5: So, you know, our family, Grace Foods, them come with the food. And let me tell you, every day has been awesome.
1: The most popular booth.
5: I mean, I don't remember what they have today. But yesterday they had a red peas soup.
1: Yes.
5: We still are talking about the red peas soup.
1: And
5: you had the pasta. The pasta did nice, don't? So, you know, and they've had these infused waters.
1: Infused water.
5: More on try. No, it's infused water. Right? Next time we're having a little party, Markland, we got to do some infused water.
1: Right?
5: And they have the tropical rhythms. You try the sparkling?
1: Yes.
5: Sparkling nice,
1: yes,
5: don't? I mean, the food has been awesome, as always. And then last night, because we know you never did it, because you're in your bed.
1: Yes. You had the thing called
5: We had the thing. Let me tell you something. You never did hear all of the story then. The diaspora people, them party. Sound of a lock off on them, because they wasn't going home.
1: Awesome. And your products are also available overseas.
5: Overseas, you go into Walmart, you go into, you name it, our products are there. And as a Jamaican, anytime I go foreign, I'm a city great. Lord Jesus, them have product we don't have though.
1: Really?
5: Yeah, man, them have patty. You ever see Grace Patty sell out here?
1: Grace Patty?
5: Grace Patties and
1: foreign.
5: In foreign, and that's a hit. That's a hit. You go in the Walmart and you get your Grace Patty, and the people them love it. It sell off.
1: So when we gonna have Grace Patty in Jamaica?
5: No, them say no. Them say it's not for you.
1: It's for the foreigners.
5: It's for the foreigners. It's for the foreigners. So, yeah, man. But good to see you.
1: Good to see you, too.
5: All right,
1: Yolanda Giles Levy. There you go from GK1, I tell you. Oh, my goodness. Grace Patty. Yeah? Yeah. And that is true, you know, listeners. There are a lot of stuff that you get overseas. It's not in the local market. No, they don't have it in Jamaica. It's not in the local market. It's overseas. All right. Keep it moving. Who else we have? Who else we have over here? Radio Jamaica. We have University.

0: of Technology Jamaica, shaping the future of STEM education. And who am I speaking with?
1: This is Dr. Kevin Brown, president of the university.
0: What you're saying? Doc can't go any higher than this, eh? Talk to us, sir. You're present at this expo.
1: Well, the first thing is that I'm actually from the diaspora. So I'm a past student of UTech.
0: Okay.
1: And when I completed my studies there in mechanical engineering, I went to the UK for further studies, mm-hmm. and I got stuck there. Mm-hmm. So after finishing

0: Burnie resident. Yeah, so for the last 2.5 years, I've had the privilege and honor of being the president of UTEC.
1: Returning resident and president of UTEC. This is just awesome. How do you feel the fact that, you know, you gain your education, you know, tertiary level education at UTEC, went away to study, and now you're back at the same institution?
0: Very honored. Yeah, I'm very honored. I mean, look, when I told people I was coming home, they said, you must be crazy. You're going to leave your Rolls Royce job, right, to come home. But I looked at what I had gained from UTEC as a student many, many years ago, how it set me up to go on to achieve all the things I have achieved in life. And I felt it was a great opportunity to give back. Mm-hmm. You know, so I just packed up and I came, and I have no regrets. I find being the head of UTEC one of the most purposeful jobs I've ever had, because I have 12,000 students who I know, once they get their UTEC qualifications, will go on to achieve greatness. Many of my students are from challenging backgrounds. So this is their prime time ticket, this degree, to transform their future. So for me, I take the job very seriously. I'm always energized by the students, and we're going through a big transformation program at UTEC, focusing on STEM, which was a mandate from 1958, to produce Jamaica's technical workforce.
2: And STEM is science,
0: technology, engineering, and math. Jamaica wants to become a STEM island. That was declared by the Prime Minister. Mm-hmm. We want to become a knowledge-based economy. We have to pivot towards mathematics, and we have to get more young people doing maths, and then getting the qualifications, the, you know, great CSEC passes, and then coming to UTEC to do their degrees in engineering, in artificial intelligence, in computing, in the health sciences, in the applied sciences, and much more. So for us at UTEC, we focus on what's important for Jamaica's growth.
1: And I see that robotics is also a big thing now. Talk to us, what's on display?
0: Well, let me introduce you to our robot, Keisha.
2: Keisha?
0: Keisha, yes.
2: Why the name Keisha?
0: Well, Sadiq can explain to you, but so our robotics team, there's a female member of the team, Darren K is her name, and she named the robot Keisha. She also printed some of the components in pink, as you can see.
2: I realize that.
0: So
2: what can Keisha do?
0: Keisha can move around autonomously. She has manipulators, so where she can perform several tasks. So basically, Sadiqi here, one of our engineering students, he's doing electrical and computer engineering at UTEC. He and two other students took this robot to compete in the IEEE Southeast Conference Robotics Competition in Alabama in the United States. Right, so Keisha is moving now. And so this robot competed against 60 other universities in America.
2: Wow.
0: Right. And placed 16th.
1: That is just awesome. And I get to understand also that you also served as the UK representative of the Jamaica Diaspora Council.
0: Well, I used to sit on that council, but not anymore since I'm now a returnee.
2: Right. What was that like for you? And of course, back then, mobilizing Jamaicans to come back for the conference.
0: Well, while I was in the UK, I was actually a very active member of the diaspora. Mm-hmm. Actually, my first diaspora conference was in 2006 in Birmingham in the UK.
2: Wow.
0: Because what happens is that you have the conference every 2 years in Jamaica, and the in-between year, the conference is held locally. So next year, for example, there'll be a conference in the UK, and then in 2028, you'll come back to Jamaica. Right, so I've been doing these conferences both in the UK and Jamaica for many, many years. Would you believe that back then in 2006, I was considered a youth leader in the diaspora? I don't think anyone gives me the youth title anymore.
2: No.
1: But this is good, though. And so the future of UTEC looks bright, right?
0: Yes, I mean, look, it's our time. Technology we're now in a technological age, and the university has always been technology focused. You can see, for example, some of our displays here where we have one of the largest architecture schools in the English-speaking Caribbean. Mm-hmm. The Caribbean School of Architecture is at UTEC, and our students continue to do great things there in architecture. We're now moving into 3D metal printing. So if I ask Ayana, the car part, the stainless steel. So this I know your listeners can't see this, but I'm holding a wheel knuckle for a car.
2: Uh-huh.
0: We have a metal 3D printer at UTEC. Feel it. It's
2: very heavy.
0: Right. Uh-huh. This was printed.
2: Printed?
0: Printed. Yep. So
2: not made. Printed.
0: Not manufactured in the traditional way, but we have a printer, and how it works, it is based on something called laser bed fusion. So the stainless steel that is made from

0: comes in a powder form.
1: Okay.
0: And then the laser fuses the powder together into the shape of the component.
1: Okay. Well, right. So whatever the laser sees, that's what it's going to print.
0: Well, what happens is that it starts out as this would be a 3D model,
1: right,
0: on the computer. And so the printer now reads from that model. And so the machine spreads the powder, and the laser then fuses the powder together into the shape that's on the computer.
2: That's on the computer. Awesome.
0: So after about 8 hours, you'll get this wheel knuckle.
2: Awesome. Yeah. Talk to us about those who are listening and really want to, you know, further their education by way of University of Technology.
0: Look, everything I have achieved in life is based on a solid STEM education. Everything that I've achieved in life. So I can attest.
2: And listeners, he has a whole lot, including Rolls Royce.
0: Indeed. And look, I am from a humble background. I'm a poor guy from the West, from a single parent home, who from primary school, I told my mom I wanted to be an engineer. She wasn't sure what I meant by that. But I knew that I had a love for, you know, getting a screwdriver, yeah, opening up her radar. Right, pulling down stuff.
1: Putting them back together.
0: Absolutely.
1: Right.
0: Or probably not putting them back together properly, right?
1: Right.
0: And so, you know, I went to a technical high school. I was very lucky to do that. Mm-hmm. And in grade 10, I was streamed off into engineering, and I was really immersed in engineering. Then I went to UTech to do a diploma, and then I went overseas to do a master's and PhD. All my qualifications are in mechanical engineering, and my career has been in academia at the University of Nottingham, and then aerospace at Rolls Royce. And all of that is based on education. So I say to every student listening, every parent, that we should continue to encourage our students to take their education seriously. Don't worry about this AI. Mm. They still need a solid education.
1: Right.
0: They still need to be proficient at maths and English. A good engineer still needs to learn, need to know how to read and write.
1: Right,
0: so you
1: right.
0: cannot neglect literacy.
1: Right.
0: And so, to get into UTech, most of our programs require 5 or more CSEC passes,
1: right,
0: with maths and English.
1: And
0: I'd encourage all students to focus on getting good CSEC passes. That becomes foundational. And once you get into UTech, you complete your degree. Look, let me give you some quick examples, if you allow me. If you look at the UTech graduates, right, and what they're doing, the newly announced CEO for NARA, Major General Anthony Anderson, right, is a UTech graduate.
1: Wow.
0: What did he study at UTech? Engineering. And then he went from there and became the head of the army,
1: right,
0: and the head of the police force,
1: mm-hmm,
0: then an ambassador, mm-hmm, and now the CEO for NARA.
1: Yes.
0: That's a UTech graduate. The president and CEO of JPS, everybody know JPS.
1: Mm-hmm.
0: Hugh Grant, the president, UTech graduate.
1: UTech graduate.
0: The head of National Water Commission.
1: UTech graduate.
0: The head of National Works Agency.
1: UTech graduate.
2: Listeners, all the heads you can think of, they are from UTech.
0: In industry, mm-hmm, in industry. So I'm saying that when it comes on to our engineering and computer science, I mean, right now, for example, our students are being interned at Microsoft.
1: Mm.
0: Microsoft. We are about to launch a national AI lab at UTech. And by the way, if I just quickly tell your listeners that we're now taking applications for the associate degree in AI, which starts in July.
1: In AI?
0: Yes.
1: Yes,
0: because we're working in partnership with Heart NSDA and the Amber Group to launch a national AI lab. The first cohort will be 150 students. And here's the interesting part. To get into the program, you can either have 5 or more CSEC,
1: mm-hmm,
0: or no qualifications.
2: What?
0: Because we've decided to design the program to be very inclusive, such that if you don't have any qualifications, there are 2 ways you can enter the program. If you have no qualifications and no work experience, you start with a Heart level 3,
1: mm-hmm,
0: and then you transfer to the associate degree.
1: Okay.
0: If you have no qualifications but lots of work
1: experience, right.
0: then depending on the quality of your work experience,
1: right,
0: then you may get straight into the associate degree program. So we're trying to be as inclusive as possible.
2: Mm-hmm. Dr. President of the University of Technology, Jamaica, you're really shaping the future of Jamaica. We want to thank you for your time, sir, and all the best.
0: Thank you so much for having me.
2: All right, listeners, it's happening here inside the Diaspora Conference in Jamaica. I'm trying to find the post office because I have a letter to send. I'm trying to find the post office. and I can't find the post office, but I want to send off a letter or two. Where's the post office? Yes, man, I need to find the post office because we still have letters to send because not everybody can understand email and Instagram and all that kind of stuff. We call Instagram. What else you have? Instagram, you have TikTok, you have Facebook. And as I said, not everybody can understand these things. So we have to go back to the traditional days of using post. Yes, man, post. And of course, Homecoming Boulevard, that's where we find S Hotel, the post office, Jamaica Freeform, and Keller Williams, Jamaica Realty. Yes, so here we are at the post office. Yes, so if you can send packages, you can receive packages. I see Zip Mail, Fast Track, EMS, and a host of other things happening here. So let me jump in and say good morning, good afternoon, good evening, good night. We are on Radio Jamaica Diaspora Day. Sorry to bulge into your conversation. What were you asking her?
3: I was asking her for more information on the click and ship.
2: Oh, you want a ship? Yeah. Or you want to click? Which one?
3: Both.
2: You want to click and ship?

0: shopping service, so it allows you to ship online, Shein, Amazon, and pick up at your nearby post office.
1: Okay, so I don't have to have a U.S. address?
0: Yes, so once you sign up, we'd provide you with the U.S. address. 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
1: Awesome. People still selling letters?
0: Yes, we do send letters, but we want you to know that we're more than just mail. We're letters plus a lot more.
1: What's the more?
0: So apart from our online shopping, click and ship, we also have Zip Mail.
1: Okay.
0: Zip Mail is a next day courier service that allows you to ship locally from post office to the doorstep, or you have the option of just sending straight from door to door with Zip Mail. Yes.
1: So if I need my mother to get a letter from Kingston, I just come use Zip Mail?
0: Yes.
1: And it goes right to her address?
0: Right to the address, and up to £10 is just $500 from post office.
1: So no trip to the post office?
0: Yes, so you have three options. You have the option of going to the post office, or you have the option from shipping it from the doorstep to doorstep.
1: To the doorstep.
0: Right.
1: All right, so you have Zip Mail, then you have, we mentioned Click and Ship.
0: Click and Ship, right.
1: Then there's Fast Track. What is
0: yes,
1: that?
0: Yes, Fast Track now is from yard to abroad. So
1: okay.
0: You have the option of shipping items to your relatives from Jamaica to abroad to select locations.
1: EMS?
0: EMS is also the same framework, but just different destinations.
1: Okay, parcel
0: right.
1: services,
0: so,
1: corporate mail service,
0: yes.
1: Private letterbox, yes, advertising mail, registered mail. You're still doing all them things? Right?
0: Yes, all of them. We have evolved, and we want you to know that you need to come and check us out. We're still here.
1: We are still here. Jamaica Post, they're still here, listeners. Your preferred logistics partner. And again, so outside of the Amazon and all them other things, you have the traditional service that you offer, and I love that Zip Mail where you can go from door to door.
0: Yes, so we have added that factor as well to meet our customers' needs.
1: Where do we get more information?
0: Okay, so you can visit us on jamaica.post, that's our Instagram page, or you can go on our website, jamaicapost.gov.jm.
1: Right, sounds good. So you still sell stamps? Do you sell stamps?
0: Yes, of course, we do sell stamps. So we have also evolved in that nature as well. We have started to provide souvenir items.
1: Okay.
0: So we're now putting the stamps in a different way of packaging it, keepsakes, so our diaspora can carry back those gifts to their friends and family.
1: That is just awesome. Yeah, man. Nothing like the Jamaican stamps. And to them, have them over here, the listeners. You have stamp in keychain. You have stamp in ruler. Yes, that is good. Lots of stuff happening. Keychain, pens, everything. Are you going to stop video me? Oh, my goodness. It's happening here, listeners, inside the Diaspora Conference. And, of course, another department that you want to check out in them. Is Administrator General's Department and Executive Agency, Securing Your Legacy, Protecting Families and Creditors Under the Law. Who do I speak with? I see lots of people here. Who do I speak with to get some more information? Because members of the diaspora, they want to know, what do you do? Good morning, good afternoon, good evening, good night, sir.
2: Good morning, good afternoon, good evening, good night to you and all the listeners.
1: Good, and
2: your
1: name?
2: Oliver Morris.
1: All right.
2: So we are here at the Diaspora Conference, and we are bringing the news to everyone that making a will is the best thing you can do towards securing your legacy.
1: But I don't have no house, I don't have no car, I don't have no land. Why do I need to make a will?
2: Sure, because you may think that you don't have it now, but nonetheless, you can come down and get the information. So personally, it may not be of instant benefit to you.
1: Okay.
2: It may benefit you later on in your lifetime. But you can share that information in the now,
1: right,
2: to impact your friends, relatives, co-workers, even your church family.
1: That's right. And we realize that not having a will causes a whole heap, as we say in Jamaica, pure bangarang when people die.
2: Yes, we call it the war for deadlift. Mm-hmm. Because you see, the thing is this, that when the estate is not properly planned, right, what you'll have is that conflicts arise because persons want to do at will. They
1: right.
2: want to take what they think they should get,
1: mm-hmm.
2: which was not given to them initially because
1: right.
2: the will was made.
1: Right.
2: So they do that by force,
1: right.
2: right? So when they apply force, of course, the other persons equally will be applying force. So this is where conflict comes in,
1: and
2: it becomes violent.
1: Yes.
2: It becomes violent, and this is where persons may end up behind

0: bars or in the morgue.
1: Right.
0: So we encourage persons, come on down, talk to us. We not only tell you why you should make a will, but we tell you what you should know about making your will. And we have the will forms free, no cost to you. Right? We are here ready to explain to you and to answer all your questions. To put that myth to rest that talking about making a will is to bring in on debt. Yeah, you're inviting debt to your door. So we are saying, no, let's put that myth to rest. Right?
2: And when there's no will, that's where you come into the picture, am I right?
0: So where there's no will, the Administrator General's Department, we intervene, one, where the person dies intestate and there's children under 18, and secondly, where the person dies intestate and they have no property, no land. However, the assets that they own is called personal assets, where
1: like
0: it does
1: shoes,
0: not... Yes, man, because you have designer wears now, we cost hundreds of thousands, you know.
1: Yes,
0: these are things of value too. So we can assist persons in administering those estates where that total value is below $1.5 million. So that means that persons don't have to engage an attorney. They don't have to go to the court. To come to us is that we will do all of this for you.
2: What's the turnaround time like? There's no will, but then we have property, we have personal effects to divide.
0: Sure. So the turnaround time is hard for us to stipulate. Why?
2: Okay.
0: Estate administration is not time sensitive. It is really circumstantial.
1: Okay.
0: So when a person comes to us, we have to analyze the circumstance. Secondly, we have to do investigation, because investigation will tell us that all we need to know in order to now know which course of action to take,
1: right?
0: And having established that, it brings us closer to giving the persons an idea as to how long. But once a person dies and there's a minor child, let me say this again, once a person dies and there's a minor child, the estate has to last until that child reaches 18 years old. So that gives us an idea as to how long, but again, that is applied from circumstance to circumstance. So each debt will have different circumstance. Nonetheless, we apply the law and we tell them based on that particular circumstance, how long we're looking at in administering this case.
2: Sounds good. Where can we get more information, sir?
0: So we are at the diaspora here today. Nonetheless, for those who can't make it, they can come and see us at 42B Union Street in Montego Bay. That is the NHT building, right? So you can, once you can identify with the NHT building, that's where we are. We're also in Kingston, our head office, at 12 Ocean Boulevard, Kingston. That is the UDC building, the office center building, right on the waterfront.
1: Yeah,
0: you can't miss it.
1: Yeah.
0: So persons can come on down. Our phone numbers, 922-183023. And for those of us who have our cell phones, we can call our Digicel line. And our Digicel line is 618-1542.
2: What about those living in the diaspora, can't make it to Montego Bay or Kingston? Or can they go online and get information?
0: Yes, persons can go online. We have our website, which is www.a.apple.gov.jm. So that is www.agd.gov.jm. And you can email us. It is admingen@agd.gov.jm.
2: With all that information, you have no excuse not to get a will, because you heard it from Mr.
0: Oliver Morris.
2: Thank you for your time, sir.
1: Thank you.
2: All right, listeners, all about Administrator General's Department. Again, what to do? They take care of dead left. Yes, that's what they do. All right, listeners, we keep it moving. We keep it moving right here inside this diaspora conference. Lots of information, lots of people, and we're just moving right along. We see lots of exhibitors, of course, small businesses, opportunity access. We spoke to Del Muhammad the other day, yes, right here inside Diaspora Daybreak. We have Insight,

0: 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Of course, we see books get serious about wealth. All right, good morning, good evening, good afternoon, good day to Keisha Bailey, am I right?
1: Yes, this is Keisha Bailey. Good.
0: Good. Author, right?
1: Yes, author of Get Serious About Wealth, A Practical Guide to Building Wealth.
0: All right. Talk to us. How do we get serious about wealth?
1: Well, it first starts with the mindset. You have to first believe you can be wealthy. Mm-hmm. Then from that, we go through a series of steps. You know, how do we create an emergency fund? How do we get out of debt? How do we begin our investments? What are some of the things we do if we want to, you know, take ourselves to that next level in terms of wealth? If we want to have some money to send our kids to college, we want some money for retirement, the book goes into a lot of detail on exactly how to do that.
0: What inspired the book?
1: Wanting more rich friends.
0: Okay, then.
1: Right? Me tired for be the only one with
0: Lord
1: money.
0: Lord have mercy.
1: So I say, you know what? Let me write a book, but a more practical type of book, a workbook, yeah. So persons can follow along step by step and build their own wealth.
0: Listen, she said she have too much poor friends. So, you know, so I have to come myself right now. And I have to come myself. You understand me? Bailey Wealth Group, talk to us about the service that you offer.
1: 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We're licensed by the FSC as an investment advisor. So we work with clients on wealth building strategies, as well as for persons who may consider themselves beginner investors, them just a start.
0: Right.
1: The book Get Serious About Wealth is a good entry level for you. 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
0: Right.
1: And then when you feel that, all right, I'm ready to take my wealth to the next level, you hit us up through our website, baileywealthgroup.com, or on Instagram, where Bailey Wealth Group. 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And so I will be now holding your hand, giving you the strategies on how now to grow and preserve the wealth that you have.
0: That is awesome. So when it comes on to trading and stock exchange and all kind of stuff, you're the guy.
1: Yes, I'm the guru.
0: That's, listeners, she is the guru. If you want to get serious about wealth, if you want to get rich like Keisha, all right, if you want to be a millionaire like Keisha, then of course you need to get a copy of the book, and it's available at all Fontana?
1: Fontana locations, yes, across the island.
0: And for those who can't get to Fontana, where else can we go for get more information?
1: You go on our website, getseriousaboutwealth.com. There's a WhatsApp link there, your WhatsApp, and a book can be personally delivered to you as well.
0: We want to make sure
1: everybody gets a copy. If you want to build wealth, you want to get serious about wealth, there's nothing stopping you from getting
0: so
1: that.
0: What if, in my case, I don't have none, how do I get some?
1: Get the book card.
0: No, the wealth.
1: You have to own assets. That's how it works. Okay. So the book is going to walk you through that process of, all right, how do I get started in owning assets? What do I need to do? All right, I have to first believe it in my mind. I have to get my finances in order. I have to go open my investment account. How do I start putting money in the account? It's very detailed in terms of what you do. So you're most wealthy.
0: Give me a card. Give me a card right now because I like what I'm hearing.
1: Yes, man.
0: We
1: can't release the number on the air.
0: No. Yes, man. I will definitely. Yes, listeners, CEO and president. I have our personal number. So, listeners, couple weeks, days from now, you won't hear me now because I'm rich and switch. Thank you, Keisha. Oh, my goodness. I'll inspire and serve. Building stronger communities together. Who is that? That's you?
2: That's me.
0: What's your name?
2: Jewel Daniels Radford.
0: All right. Where are you from?
2: I am from Montego Bay, but originally Brooklyn, New York.
0: Okay. Good stuff. Talk to us about your organization.
2: Sure. It is a U.S.-based NGO and a Jamaica charity, and we sit between the intersection of diaspora members who want to serve in our country, and we connect them with organizations like children's homes and boys' homes, rape crisis centers, so that they can either volunteer or give back, and we help be accountable. So we give reports to them, we let them track the donations, send pictures, because a lot of times you give, you don't know where it goes.
0: Exactly, that's true. That's
2: right?
0: True. That's true.
2: And we do studies and reports and all that kind of good stuff that goes beyond not just the donation, but helping our children get out of the system and have a healthy life.
0: Awesome. So you're that bridge. You connect the diaspora together as it relates to, you know, the service that you offer. And I like what you're saying, you know, community programs, disaster response. And again, sometimes, especially with Melissa just the other day, people sending stuff, but you don't even know if it reaches them. But if they go through you, that's guaranteed a delivery.
2: Absolutely. And if they're in the U.S., they can write it off on their taxes. And we work with different organizations like GEM, which is the Global Empowerment Mission here, World Vision, a lot of different organizations, the Ministry of Health and Wellness, because we're doing bleach makers. And we're just trying to make sure that the government, of course, has a system and you have to go through that process. But we're the grassroots organization that are a little bit more agile and can move a little bit faster. Right. And because we have relationships with these organizations and these entities, we're there every month.
3: Awesome.
2: Right. So we have this continuous flow of information, like Montego Bay Home for Girls. We replaced their kitchen, the freezer, the refrigerator, the stove, their bathrooms, their cabinet, all that kind of good stuff.
0: That is just awesome. How do we get in more information? If those who are listening and they want to partner with you, they want to send stuff to you so you can reach out to other communities.
2: Absolutely. I would love for them to visit www.inspireandserve.org, or they can give us a call at 876-546-5020 and ask for Jewel Daniels Radhorn.
0: Give us a number one more time, slowly.
2: Sure, 876-546-5020.
0: I need to get you on my radio show more often.
2: Oh, thank you so much.
0: All right. Thanks for your time. All right, listeners, it's happening here inside Diaspora Daybreak and the Jamaica Diaspora Conference. All right, and we're taking pictures, yes. That's right. Thank you. All right, listeners, it's happening. And again, you just want to come on down and be a part of it. If you haven't been here, then you missed it. I'm saying thing to you right here and now. Make sure you make plans to be here in 2028, because this one, sell off, sell out, sold out. You can't come again. So that's a wrap right here inside Diaspora Daybreak on Radio Jamaica, RJR 94 FM. Got to say a big thanks to Joel, or roving engineer, and of course Lady P. Listeners, Lady P works, she works, she produce and she cook. But listeners, all know I don't taste the food. The first night they come to Montego Bay, them cook big pot. Me have to go at KFC. The second night, KFC. The third night, Grace Kennedy. You understand me? All know. And every night, listeners, big pot cook. And all know, not even a grain of rice. Thank God for KFC and Grace. Keep it locked to Radio Jamaica.

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3: Yeah, yard man. Yeah, yard man, don't. Respect. I'm on to a yard. I respect and love, man, to all Jamaican, no matter where in the world. One eye, like I warn you.
4: No matter where in this world I go, I am a Jamaican.
5: Are you a Jamaican? Are you a
4: Jamaican? No papers I have to show, because I am a Jamaican.
5: The question is, are you a Jamaican? How Jamaican are you? You have Jamaican walk? The Jamaican talk?
4: No papers I have to show, cause I am a Jamaican.
5: Give me a call at 926-2178-926-7615-926-8631. Let's play the music. You request them, I'll play them this morning. I haven't had this kind of interaction in a while. All because we're over there in Montego Bay. But we're now back in Kingston. Good to be with you. I said to the team yesterday that, boy, when you're in Montego Bay, you have no clue what's going on in Kingston. And if you don't know what's going on in Kingston, like you don't know what's going on in the rest of the world. Once you're in Montego Bay from Kingston, it's like you're a tourist. Sun, sea, and sand. No information, no bangara. As I come at Kingston yesterday, I hear the bangara. Deportees coming 25 per week.
4: In Jamaica, we have it.
5: Dr. Andrew Willie to be charged for illicit enrichment. While I was in Montego Bay, not a bangarang to me ears. Pure foreigners left, right, and center. All the Jamaicans at home this morning, good morning to you. Honorable Custis Green.

0: the Honorable Costas of Manchester. Good morning. Honorable Costas Pitkin out of St. James. Honorable Costas Tedman Fuller, good morning to you too, sir. Representing Kingston and St. Andrew. And Honorable Costas Iseling Golding, Costas of St. Kitts, and good morning to all of you. Moving through Convention Center last for the past couple of days, individual stopping by to say, hey, I'm listening, you know. I'm listening. I might not be texting, but I'm listening. Jamaica National Heritage Board, good morning to you. Heritage Trust, yes. Emancipation Jubilee coming up at the end of July. Listeners, wherever you are, please come on over to St. Anne, July 31 into August morning. Lots of cultural activities, not to mention the chocolate tea. Oh my goodness. In the Innermel Mug. Let me know what you want to hear right here and now. 926-2178-926-7615. 926-8631. All the Jamaicans with the Jamaican walk and the Jamaican talk. Let them know that you're a Jamaican. You're a Banya. All the yardie, good morning to you. Hello, good morning.
1: Good morning.
0: Yes, sir. How are you doing?
1: Fine, thank you.
0: Name and what song you want to hear this morning?
1: Jim. I'm Jim.
0: You're Jim. What song you want to hear, Jim?
1: Heat Wave.
0: Heat Wave by whom?
1: Always and Forever. Always.
0: Okay, Always and Forever.
1: Yeah.
0: All right, thank you. Heat Wave.
1: Okay.
0: Blessings. Good morning to you. Hello?
2: Yes, sir.
0: Uh-huh.
2: Throw down your arms and come.
0: Throw down your arms and come.
2: Yeah.
0: Okay. All right, my brother.
2: Yeah.
0: Will do. Thanks. Good morning.
3: Hey, morning, Markland.
0: Yes.
3: I would like to hear Daddy's Home by Jermaine Jackson.
0: Daddy's Home. Your Father's Day coming, eh?
3: Yeah, man.
0: All right. Thanks. All right. Thank you.
3: Correct.
0: All right. 94, good morning.
4: Good morning.
0: Yes.
4: Tony Brooks here.
0: Yeah, man.
4: I would like to hear Ma and Pa by Lord Creator.
0: Ma and Pa, Lord Creator.
4: Yeah, Ma and Pa.
0: All right, Sonny Brooks.
4: All right, bye.
0: All right, 94, good morning.
5: Good morning.
0: Good morning.
5: I can't hear I'll Do Anything For You by Delroy Morgan.
0: I'll Do Anything For You by Delroy Morgan.
5: Yeah, thank you.
0: I'll Do Anything For You. Mm-hmm. Thank you. 94, good morning.
6: Marlon.
0: Yes. Sappy.
6: Listen, you over the weekend, I thought, why don't you come back with colic because after you taste so much food.
0: Me said the mountain sampling, me I tell you. But thank God for Grace, man. Grace kept us, kept the taste bud going.
6: Even when I'm at FRE, you know, Grace Kitchen.
0: Listen, man, if once Grace is in the house, you don't need to buy breakfast, lunch, or dinner.
6: No. I want to play. Me know why you play the music because you can't find it.
0: Which one?
6: The show must go on. The Terry Off.
0: No, the one that I play is that you want you want.
6: No, the Terry Off.
0: Okay.
6: If you can't find that, I want you play Modulation.
0: Modulation?
6: Can't Fight Your Love.
0: Modulation.
6: Yeah, Can't Fight Your Love. If you can't find the Terry Off.
0: Modulation, Can't Find Your Love.
6: Yeah.
0: All right, yeah, look for love.
6: No, I'm bad, you. Cool. All right, then. Cool.
0: All right, Serpy, thank you. 94, good morning. Hello.
7: Blessed.
0: Blessed Rastaman, what's going on?
7: Vibration, you give thanks, my day. I see you. Yeah, take your blessing, you know?
0: Uh huh.
7: I'm the Bishop of Canterbury, the chaplain to King Charles III, who give the keynote the keynote speaker. You take your spiritual blessing.
0: What you saying?
7: And say spiritual wickedness.
0: In high places.
7: Anyway, until you come back on the line, we can talk officially next week or whatever.
0: Yeah, man. Yeah, man.
7: And I say, oh, I'm Capture Land.
0: Capture Land.
7: By Chronic.
0: Okay.
7: If you want to find the song, them at night time.
0: Yeah, man.
7: You type in the artist name and the title of the song. So you find the song.
0: Will I tell me if you do my job?
7: No, I tell you because enough time you read your song and you don't play it.
0: Because I can't find him, yes?
7: But everything got the tip of your finger, so I tell you how you can find
0: it. Yeah, there are two systems that we play from. One is not recommended. That's the reason. So if I can't find it in the main system, it is not recommended I go to the second system. That's the reason. But once you're on this, once you're on the first system, I'll play it.
7: Yeah, because we always request them songs for a long time, and they always defer our job.
0: No, yes, sir. My mayor dropped Capture Land for you, man.
7: All right.
0: All right, blessing. Yeah, man.
7: And we have Grace Kennedy.
0: Uh-huh.
7: In Jamaica, where them call him Youth.
0: Uh-huh. Group. Yeah.
7: You see, I want to sponsor the diaspora thing, you know.
0: Uh-huh.
7: We have no, we hype on you, you know, because we have no interest in this judgment. Not I and I.
0: That is judgment, lad.
7: The informal community who them call squatters. Not I and I interest, you know.
0: Ah, yeah.
7: But for the big elite corporate.
0: No, man, we can't cater for the informal people, them tomorrow yourself. We better bring everybody in the big online.
7: Never let free because we never get no money.
0: So more even we stop squatter and below us, but if it's a land we have.
7: Well, you can't, you carry a man we sleep for this country already as black people, you know, so come squatters.
0: No, yourself, Lord. We pick up the conversation. We're going to pick up the conversation tomorrow morning or next week.
7: All right, remember.
0: Yes,
7: Capture Land.
0: I'm
7: big up the Honorable Empress. I don't know her name.
0: All right, Lady P.
7: You know, not sure of me at all.
0: Yes, man. Yeah, man. Producer, Solis.
7: Oh, all right.
0: All right.
7: Take care.
0: Bless up. All right, listeners, we're gonna start right here and now as we make the time 2:30 on the radio. I'm more sure Lloyd said me no over fine music. So here we go in a judgment.

Back to the list. Always by Eat Rave. Throw down your last and come. 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Lord Creator.

0: Remember when you couldn't even walk? It had to be your mother and
1: Andre.
0: Your father, I tell you. And another one coming up. And who asked for this one? I think it was Sir P who asked for this one. So let me drop this one, and I'll come back and take some requests from you, the listeners, right here on Radio Jamaica. We make that 94 FM, and this one is saying, I can't fight your love, Dunbar the modulations.

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0: Heading back to the phone lines. Going to take about four more requests. And then we play the music one more time. We also have some songs coming in from the WhatsApp line. But for right now, let me jump back to the phone lines. Good morning.
1: Good morning. Morning, my brother.
0: Morning.
1: This is Franklin from Silver King,
0: Denmark. Which song you want?
1: Yes, I want Music Man by Billy Jackson.
0: Music Man?
1: By Billy Jackson.
0: Billy Jackson. All right, will do.
1: My brother.
0: Thank you. Good morning.
2: Hi, good morning. How are you doing?
0: Good, thanks. And you?
2: I'm good enough.
0: That is good.
2: I want to hear Foreigner. I want to know what love is.
0: You want to know what love is?
2: Yes, brother.
0: Okay. I want to know what love is.
2: Foreigner.
0: By Foreigner?
2: Yes, please.
0: All right, no problem.
2: Oh, Elvin from Cambridge.
0: All right, Elvin.
2: Okay.
0: Okay. Good morning.
3: Good morning. How are you, Matt?
0: I am doing good, man. Thanks. And you?
3: Yes, I would like to hear my exclusive gym by Tom Jones.
0: You want to hear my?
3: Exclusive gym by Tom Jones.
0: My exclusive dreams.
3: Yes, sir.
0: By Tom Jones.
3: Yes, thank you very much.
0: Thank you, too.
3: Okay.
0: All right. Let's jump over here. Good morning.
4: Good
0: morning.
4: I like my song like One Draw by Rita Marley.
0: One draw?
4: Yes.
0: All right, no problem.
4: Thank you. All the
0: good.
4: Best.
0: You too. Good. 94, good morning.

0: Hello.
1: Hello, good morning, Sumatra.
0: Good morning.
1: Good day again.
0: Yes, what song you want to hear?
1: Can I say stupid for me?
0: Which one?
1: Stupid.
0: Stupid?
1: Yes, drop at the moon.
0: By who?
1: Cupid, drop at the moon.
0: Oh, Cupid, okay.
1: Yes, Cupid, yes, sir. Thank you.
0: All right, thanks much, good girl. 94, good morning.
2: Hello, sir.
0: Yes.
2: My mom read the medication, man siyaba, woman siyaba. Your medication.
0: Medication?
2: Meditation, them are about three words, man singing. Man siyaba, woman siyaba.
0: Man fiaba.
2: Woman siyaba, meditation.
0: All right, my brother, thanks for calling.
2: Thank you.
0: All right. 94, good morning. Hello.
3: Sorry. Morning, Martin.
0: Morning. I'm good, thanks, you?
3: Great. I'd like to hear Psalm 55.
0: Psalms?
3: Psalm by Fab Five.
0: Okay, Psalm by Fab Five.
3: Yes.
0: All right, not a problem.
3: Thank you so much.
0: Good. 94, good morning. Hello? All right, good morning, good morning. Hello? All right, and so on that note, we're gonna jump right back into it. And it just played the music. We have some songs coming in from the WhatsApp line. We have Stir It Up, My, and more. So let's kick things off with Stir It Up by Bob Marley.

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1: .902 in London, England. 402 in New York. .502 in Tokyo. .302 in Kingston, Jamaica. Hey.

0: want to know.
1: I want to know what love is.
0: Me too, me too.
2: Hi.
1: I want you to show me.
0: That's the question. Who's going to show me? Who's going to really show me?
1: I want to feel what love is.
0: All the 3 o'clockers, good morning to you. If you're just waking up, good morning. For those who've been up since midnight and got to get some shut eyes before daybreak, good morning to you too.

the kind of songs I'm requesting this morning from my. Now they want to know what love is. And here we go with Julio Iglesias and Stevie Wonder singing My Love. Oh, what a morning. I know you can show me. Will you? Wanna know it, wanna feel it, wanna taste it, wanna experience it.

Nothing but my love on this here beautiful Thursday morning. That's all I can give. Years from now, 20 minutes past 3 o'clock. All the 3 o'clockers, good morning. It's fine.

how are you feeling? 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Or are you feeling high? Devotion comes away at 4 o'clock. But for right now, all she's taking is one draw. 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

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You know this verse? 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

song for make Obermann afraid of you. Wow. But the most deadly of them all, the most deadly of them all is Psalm 109, you know. Psalm for cure you, Psalm for heal you, Psalm for make Obermann afraid of you. A triple S. Psalm 109 is a deadly psalm, you know. Hold not thy peace, O God, of my praise. For the mouth of the wicked and the mouth of the deceitful are open against me. They have spoken against me with a lying tongue. They compassed me about also with words of hatred and fought against me without a cause. A deadly psalm, that, you know. You know what we doing there? Tall, tall, tall, night morning, yeah, I know. For my love they have, they are my adversary, but I gave myself unto prayer, and they have rewarded me evil for good and hatred for my love. You're the wicked partner, you're the judgment partner. Set thou a wicked man over him, and let Satan stand at his right hand. Lord.

a psalm for every situation. But we're not going that deadly at all. We're gonna call on Bushu and Morgan Heritage. A very popular, the most popular psalm of them all. The 23rd psalm.

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1: Now, before we say goodbye, let these beautiful melodies lift your spirit and carry you through the rest of the day. Take some time to listen to the goodness of God. Had it not been for His goodness, had it not been for His mercies, had it not been for His favor towards us, we wouldn't be here this morning. So as we bring Diaspora Daybreak to a close, I want to thank you for spending your morning with us.

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0: The goodness of God, we experience it every day.

He's more than enough this morning. Keeping us in our right minds. Oh, yeah. The one who provides all that we need. More than enough this morning from the goodness of God. To Jireh by Ever Elevation Worship in Maverick City. Followed by the timeless assurance of Waymaker by Sinash. These are songs that speak of the constant faithfulness surrounding our life by Christ Jesus. Thank you, listeners, for your time. Thanks for your company. You didn't have to do it, but you did. And for that, I am eternally grateful. All the loud listeners, all the silent ones, those who will text in, those who won't. Thank you, thank you, thank you. Couldn't do this without you at all, Adore. Producer Celie Spinnock, Lady P, thank you. Big Sister Nadian in Florida. And to you, you and you. Yes, you too. Grandma Wilson, good morning to you.

Open doors that are closed. Give us breakthrough and favor for everyone under the sound of my voice. May your presence be go before us, your goodness surround us, and your love give us the courage to face whatever comes our way. Not only that, Lord, we thank you for the gift of this new day. Thank you for guiding us throughout the recently concluded 11th Annual Jamaica Diaspora Conference. We are grateful for the unity, the vibrant fellowship, the power of exchange of ideas that took place among Jamaicans across the globe. Lord, as this conference draws to a close, we lift up the organizers and the various ministries and stakeholders. We lift up shared commitments made this week. We pray your continued blessings on our collective mission to forge meaningful diaspora partnerships and to build a more climate-resilient Jamaica. Bless the minds and the hands that will turn these plans into action, particularly as we come together to restore and strengthen communities most impacted by recent storms like Beryl and Melissa. Lord, keep our global family connected, safe and resolute, no matter how far we are and no matter how far we may come from. Keep the spirit of one Jamaica alive in our hearts. May this ending serve as a powerful new beginning, a testament of our unwavering love and commitment to nations' prosperity and peace. We commit this day into your hands, trusting in your perfect plan. Lord, we ask for favor. We ask for approvals. Oh, yes. We ask for favor. And we ask for approvals. Open closed doors this morning. Set the captives free. Make a way in the wilderness because you're the way maker. And because you're the way maker, we know you'll make a way. We put our trust not in horses, not in chariots, but in you, the King of Kings and the Lord of Lords. Make a way, make a way, make a way, make a way, make a way, make a way, make a way.

Now you know, now you know. He'll make a way. Why? Because he's the way maker. And all we got to do is put our trust in him. Not in horses, not in chariots, not in man. Good morning. Oh, yes, he will. Yes, he will. Yes, he will.

0: And as we wrap things up, we say happy birthday. Happy birthday to Sergeant Wayne Wallace of the Falmouth Police Station. Coming from the Community Safety and Security Branch, especially Inspector Raquel Longmore. So Sergeant Wayne Wallace of the Falmouth Police Station. Have a wonderful day, sir. Over there at the Community Safety and Security Branch. Coming from Inspector Raquel Longmore. And everybody over there in Falmouth. Stand by, listeners. The name is Mark Lynn Action Edwards. Thanks for your time and your company. As we make the time, 4:30 London. As we trust him, we go back to the Bible.
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2: I'm Nigel Wilkinson, and welcome to this Thursday edition of Back to the Bible with Bible teacher Dr. John Neufeld. Well, today we are continuing our series, No Compromise. We invite you to turn in your Bibles to Galatians chapter 3, verses 6 through to 14, as Dr. Neufeld shares with us a message entitled, The Gospel in the First Testament.
3: If you're a Christian, answer the following question. How old is your faith? And I ask that question for a number of reasons. And

ever will be. Now, of course, you know, the hymn writer didn't make that up from the, you know, fertile mind trying to somehow come up with something neat to say about God. He got that idea from his Bible. I know, Christian songwriter who knows his Bible, but he would have remembered passages like Malachi 3, verse 6. For I, the Lord, do not change. Therefore, O children of Jacob, you are not consumed. Or maybe Psalm 102, verses 25 to 27. Of old you laid the foundation of the earth, and the heavens are the work of your hands. They will perish, but you will remain. They will all wear out like a garment. You will change them like a robe, and they will pass away. But you are the same, and your years have no end. Or maybe he was thinking of James 1, verse 17. Every good gift and every perfect gift is from above, coming down from the Father of lights, with whom there is no variation or shadow due to change. Any number of Bible texts will say the same thing. And since God does not change, well, says that hymn, we know that he's faithful. What he promised in the past, he does not suddenly lose interest in or change his mind or fail to come through. What a blessed thought. Our God does not get better. For if he got better, then he was inferior in the past. And if he was inferior, he could well change his mind from what he used to think. He now has a better idea. You know, that, of course, would mean, you know, he has still room for improvement. And so you wouldn't be able to count on what he says today because everything would change. But everything doesn't change in God. To another hymn that Christians used to sing, and it's the hymn Abide With Me, and it contains a line that says, change and decay, and all around I see, O thou who changest not, abide with me. So all that gets back to my opening question, how old is your faith? And I ask that because for some contemporary Christians, their faith is about, well, 20 years old. What they believe and what they practice is novel, so much so it will change again given time and circumstances and public tastes and public sentiments. But others will say, no, what I believe goes all the way back to Jesus, and the doctrines I hold are brought to me from the New Testament and were held by the church fathers and all the early Christians. I'm an originalist. I'm not interested in being a progressive Christian, for my God is the immutable God. Well, that's good, for it indicates that you don't have a contemporary fancy, but rather your faith is rooted in the one true God. But let me push that matter just a bit further. Is your faith only 2,000 years old? Or is your faith one that originates from the dawn of the world? And if it originates from the first things, the first revelation of the eternal God to the first human beings, then let me say you've bitten into something that's eternal and true. You're not interested in novelty or the latest and the greatest, but the eternal truth that comes from the eternal God. But I'm getting at something essential when it comes to our Bible. And as you know, our Bible opens with creation and then the creation of the first man and the first woman and what God revealed to them. And then, of course, there's a story. The story stretches from Abraham some 4,000 years ago, then to Moses, to David, to the prophets, and then the climax in Jesus. And this we know. There's a progress in God's revelation that reaches its apex in Jesus. Now listen carefully while we affirm that the Bible gives us a progression in God's revelation to man, but it does not give us an abrogation. That is, God does not give us a revelation that he later cancels out in favor of something else. Why would he do that? He's changeless. He's eternally wise. He is the eternally consistent God. Have you followed me so far? Maybe you're already anticipating what I'm going to say. I'm looking to contradict a statement that I sometimes hear from some Christians who are misinformed and haven't thought things through very well. Sometimes people will say, well, you know, in the Old Testament, you know, people got saved by keeping the law, and when they broke the law, well, they'd go to the temple and they'd offer up sacrifices, and that's how they got forgiven. But now in the New Testament, which, you know, is the last 39 books of the Bible, it shows us that the Old Testament is out of date because now we're saved by grace through faith. So they get saved a different way. And if that is so, then Christianity is a new religion. It only started 2,000 years ago. Indeed, let me stretch this out even further. In the Old Testament, say some, God is presented as a God of wrath. And as the liberal commentator William Barclay once said, that was before God became a Christian. That's what he said. You see, at

0: religion. Once God was angry and unforgiving, and now God is loving and forgiving. New religion entirely. And if that's what you believe, I promise you, your God is not the immutable God who never changes. In order to make that point for myself, I have preferred to call the first 39 books of the Bible the First Testament, and then the last 27 books the Final Testament. And that fits what we find in the Bible, and it doesn't confuse us. There's always been but one testament come to us progressively in two parts, not two testaments presenting different gospels. Look, we're studying the book of Galatians, and as we have seen, there's a drama in this book. Paul has gone to the Gentiles in a province called Galatia, and he's preached that forgiveness of sins and reconciliation with God was accomplished by Christ on his cross, and that this blessing was appropriated by faith and by faith alone. And then after he had gone, experts in the First Testament, known as the Judaizers, they showed up and no doubt pointed out that in the First Testament, God had made an eternal promise to Abraham that all his sons were to be circumcised. Unless they taught you Gentiles are circumcised, that's what they said, and you come under the law, they said you can't be saved. After all, anything else would be a new religion. But this religion of ours is rooted in the one true faith that God revealed from the beginning of time. Paul, telling you that you don't have to pay attention to the law, is introducing something untoward, they said. It's unheard of, it's new, and therefore it's an innovation and it's a contradiction of what has been given to us by the unchanging God. Well, sounds like they had him there, didn't they? It's an important question for us as well, as we seek to do not that which pleases us, but that which is rooted in eternity. But did the Judaizers have Paul? That his faith was insufficient, is that true? You know, in our study of Galatians, Paul is now ready to take on the Judaizers straight up. So let's read Galatians 3, 6 to 14, which says, "Just as Abraham believed God and it was counted to him as righteousness, know then that it is those of faith who are the sons of Abraham. And the scripture, foreseeing that God would justify the Gentiles by faith, preached the gospel beforehand to Abraham, saying, 'In you shall all the nations be blessed.' So then those who are of faith are blessed along with Abraham, the man of faith. For all who rely on works of the law are under a curse, for it is written, 'Cursed be everyone who does not abide in all things written in the book of the law and do them.' Now it is evident that no one is justified before God by the law, for the righteous shall live by faith. But the law is not of faith, rather the one who does them shall live by them. Christ redeemed us from the curse of the law by becoming a curse for us, for it is written, 'Cursed is everyone who is hanged on a tree,' so that in Christ Jesus the blessing of Abraham might come to the Gentiles so that we might receive the promised Spirit through faith." Now I'm going to break this paragraph into three parts. First, verse 6 through verse 9, Paul will argue that he's preaching the same faith that Abraham had. No change, none whatsoever. And secondly, verses 10 through 12, in which we will argue that what the Judaizers were actually preaching leads to a curse and not a blessing. And then third, from verses 13 and 14, in which Paul will show that anyone, but anyone, can go from cursing to blessing. So let's start with our first point. The point that what Paul is preaching, and not what the Judaizers were preaching, what Paul preached is the one true historic eternal faith. Paul's not an innovator, the Judaizers are. And I choose to start at the beginning of verse 6, which is curious because that's where I ended yesterday, and it really begins halfway through a sentence. But I quoted it along with the rest of this passage. And the key here is Genesis 15, verse 6, which says that Abraham believed God, and it was counted to him as righteousness. Abraham, with all his sins, which included, you know, sins against his own wife, was a sinful man who was justified by faith. He simply believed God when God made promises to him, and God reckoned that to him as righteousness. And from that, Paul makes a very reasonable conclusion. Verse 7, those who seek to be justified by faith alone, that class of people, they are the children of Abraham. No, it's not the Judaizers, it's rather the people of faith.
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0: is something far more important than a program. It's a person, a commuter hearing the gospel via our podcast, a family listening to our study on the radio as they prepare to head out for school and work, a believer finally understanding truths from God's Word that they have wrestled with for years. Since 1958, God has been using this ministry to faithfully sow His Word across Jamaica and far beyond, reaching listeners in countries as distant as Singapore, South Africa, and Japan. 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
1: From Genesis 15, verse 6, Paul makes the case that Abraham obtained forgiveness of sins and reconciliation with God through faith alone. That is, God made promises to this father of our faith, and that Abraham then believed those promises, and that upon his faith, Abraham received justification. But is that the faith of the First Testament? Well, yes, because Paul goes one step further. From verse 8 of our text, Paul next quotes from Genesis 12, verse 3. God made a promise to Abraham that through him all the nations would be blessed. Well, now, all the nations can also be translated as all the Gentiles. And then Paul makes the point that those who are of faith, that is, those who believe that the only pathway to forgiveness of sins and reconciliation with God comes from faith. And of course, in the final testament, all the promises of God are summed up in the cross of Jesus. Then, once we believe that Jesus took our sins upon himself on the cross, paid for the debt of our sins, once we believe that, we're just like Abraham, or we are the children of Abraham. See, Paul's indicating something we'll further explain in this book, and that further point is why the law was given, and even the place that the natural descendants of Israel play in the drama of God's saving purposes. And for many Christians, that is an issue. I mean, who's Israel, and what's the law? And if you want to fight among Christians, I mean, you just raise that issue. It brings up a whole host of other issues, everything from how Christians should think about the natural descendants of Abraham, that is, the people of Israel, to what is the gospel.

oh my, the disagreements Christians have on these kinds of issues. And as we're going to see, Paul is not shy to address this matter, even though years later it would still divide Christians. But he's going to get to that. For now, he wants to answer the charge of the Judaizers, and he wants to address the matter that in both Testaments, first and last, there has always been but one gospel and only one way to be saved, and that way is by faith alone. Now, let's get to the second point of this argument. Paul wants to say not only does he disagree with the Judaizers as to what is essential and consistent and biblical as what it means to be saved, but also, if you follow the error of the Judaizers and believe that you get saved by faith and the works of the law, not only are you wrong about that, but you're actually under a curse. That's the point he makes in verses 10 to 12. Let's look at it again. For all who rely on works of the law are under a curse, for it is written, "Cursed be everyone who does not abide in all the things written in the book of the law and do them." Now it is evident that no one is justified before God by the law, for the righteous shall live by faith. But the law is not of faith. Rather, the one who does them shall live by them. So let's start with that very difficult statement that Paul makes, which is found, you know, in verse 12. The law is not of faith. Well, now, Paul, if the law is not of faith, then, well, it at least seems confusing. For God demanded that Israel keep the law, and if this law that he gave results in a curse and was not of faith, like the faith of Abraham, well, now, how can anyone fault Israel for getting confused and getting the whole matter of their salvation wrong? Okay, let's look at what Paul actually says. In verse 12, he's quoting from Leviticus chapter 18. And so let me quote that in context, all the way from verses 1 to 5. And the Lord spoke to Moses, saying, "Speak to the people of Israel and say to them, I am the Lord your God. You shall not do as they do in the land of Egypt where you lived, and you shall not do as they do in the land of Canaan to which I am bringing you. You shall not walk in their statutes. You shall follow my rules and keep my statutes and walk in them. I am the Lord your God. You shall therefore keep my statutes and my rules. If a person does them, he shall live by them. I am the Lord." So that's the context. Don't break the Ten Commandments the way the other nations do. If a man lives according to the commands of God, he will live. If not, he's going to die. See, that is the implication. So that much is plain from that text. Well then, if that's so, well, who is Paul or the other apostles to say the Gentiles don't have to live by the law, or, you know, the Gentiles can pick and choose which laws they obey and which they don't? That is, the Gentiles must refrain from sexual immorality. Paul makes that clear. But they don't have to get circumcised. No, say the Judaizers. That's not the way it goes. You have to keep the whole law. And many of us read the First Testament in just that way. However, look at what Paul actually says. Go back to verse 10. All who rely on works of the law, that is, they rely or they trust that their performance, that is, their adherence of the law, earns them reconciliation with God. But leaning on the law in truth, with the way the Judaizers interpreted this, was tantamount to leaning on themselves, for it's a measurement of your own performance. If your performance meets the standards of the law, said the Judaizers, you're going to live. Well, says Paul, if that's how you understand the purpose of the law, well, in that case, you're under a curse. And so when he says the law is not of faith, he means, in context, the way the Judaizers interpret the place of the law in the life of the believer actually leads not to a blessing but to a curse. Well, how so? Well, Paul could have quoted from the law to make this point. Deuteronomy 27, verse 26 clearly says, "Cursed be anyone who does not confirm the words of this law by doing them." Yeah, Judaizers, if you're going to talk this language of not picking and choosing, then let's include Deuteronomy 27, verse 26, which demands that Israel is required to do all of the law. And if they don't, they're under a curse. And if you know the First Testament well, you can see the curse played out over and over again. Read the book of Judges as an example of how the curse was played out. Or be aware of the condemnation of the prophets. Or consider the Babylonian captivity in which God cursed the natural descendants of Israel, for they had continually cast the law behind their backs. You see, the law does

0: does bring a curse. It's designed to do that, to highlight every place where we've sinned against God. But when Paul says the law is not a faith, in one sense, well, technically that's incorrect, because rightly understood, the law leads one to the place where you would seek grace and mercy, and to trust in the promises of God, and promises that are also contained in the law. But the way the Judaizers interpreted the law, misquoting Leviticus 18, verse 5, telling people that the law could lead to perfect righteousness and perfect acceptance before God, if that's how you interpret the law, then it's definitely not a faith. Paul is condemning the false teaching of the Judaizers. The way they teach the law, he said, that's not a faith. Indeed, the way they teach the law, that your own efforts can attain to God's righteousness that way, always, all throughout the First Testament, always, always, always, leads to not blessing, but curse. But the doctrine of justification by faith teaches us that rather than being cursed, Christ took the curse of the law onto himself. He was cursed on our behalf. Hence, our only response to such a gracious action is to tell God, if you say so, God, I believe. In short, I cannot attain to the righteousness of God, but Christ can on my behalf. He could also take away the curse of the law. Now, having made that case, that this is what the First Testament really teaches us, it teaches us the necessity of faith, to trust in the promises of God, Paul then arrives at a conclusion, and that's found in verses 13 and 14. Christ redeemed us from the curse of the law by becoming a curse for us. For it is written, cursed is everyone who is hanged on a tree, so that in Christ Jesus, the blessing of Abraham might come to the Gentiles so that we might receive the promised Spirit through faith. Now Abraham, our father in the faith, heard the promise of God and he believed. And of course, Abraham could not have known how a sinner like himself could be forgiven by simply believing promises and consequently living under the blessing of God. But of course, we know now what Abraham could not. One day, Abraham's Messiah would come and he would bear Abraham's curse for him. Now that Christ was hung on a tree, the curse of Abraham's many sins, sins even Abraham might not have all been aware of, but sins that the later law would have articulated to him and described to him, those sins, sins which bore the dreadful curse of God, they were laid onto Christ so that Abraham could go free. Now, since Abraham had his sins forgiven and was justified by faith alone, and since God promised to bless the Gentiles through Abraham, it follows that even in the First Testament, God was making an appeal to Israel and to the whole world. Believe my promises, turn to me, and put your confidence not in your performance, but in the promises I make. And that's the one message that extends, to put it into our language, from Genesis through to Revelation. There has always, since the time of Adam's sin, there has only been one way to be saved. It's accomplished by renouncing our own efforts, by agreeing that we're sinners, and then by throwing ourselves onto Christ's mercy and to believe the promises of God. This costly message must never be forgotten, never abandoned, because our eternity depends on this.
1: Thanks so much, Dr. John. You know, I think some people look at the Old and the New Testament and say, you know, these are two totally different gods. How do we handle that?
0: Yeah, I mean, if that is in fact true, then it is true that we have a completely different faith than the one that's found in the Old Testament. However, and I want to keep saying and press this in, I mean, you know there are a number of false ways of reading the First Testament. And the false way is to say, well, the First Testament is a salvation based on works or based on keeping the law, rather than that the law was given to show us that we're helpless and we need a Savior. So I think we need to understand there's only been one faith for the entire human race.
1: Thanks for joining us today here on Back to the Bible, a ministry of Back to the Bible Broadcast Jamaica, made possible through the faithful support of listeners and friends of this ministry. 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

Good morning and welcome to Farm Talk in Sunnyside Up. I'm Althea McKenzie. You should see Celise and Karine, who look like they're still on vacation down on the north coast because they've spent the last few. Stop looking.

a lot of work, significant amount of work on the ground there, and lots of connections made. But these are very, very important connections. Exciting times ahead, as those of us who are living on the rock, we forge relationships and partnerships with those others of us who are living on the outside of the country. And it is often said that we all of us here on the island, we have at least one relative who is living outside of the island. So we need to support as best we can the work that is being done by the Diaspora Council and

their partners because they contribute significantly to national development. Let me tell you something. This is this little bit of the program, very exciting for our children. And children, the prizes are rolling in and they are absolutely fantastic. I will tell you more about what these prizes are, not today, but trust me, they are great. You're going to be very excited when you hear what we have for you. So we'll get to the children's agri-trivia question in just a bit. And of course, I encourage you parents, this is not for you, it's for the children. So allow them to answer the questions. This is how we increase their knowledge base. Even if you know the answer, yes, have them, engage them in conversation first and then see where that takes them. We have our Agri News, our song of the day. We have the JIS feature calling farmers. And then for our farmer profile, we're expecting to be joined by Jacqueline Spooner, agro-processor out of the parish of St. Elizabeth. We have the rural report with Henry Shirley. And a little bit later on, we continue to focus on issues having to do with food security and how the members of the organic movement here in Jamaica, and when I talk about the organic movement, I'm not just talking about JOM, the organization, but we are really talking about those individuals and organizations that are making deep inroads or making inroads in agriculture here in Jamaica by growing organically. So we'll have conversation with Nicola Shirley Phillips, past president of the Jamaica Organic Agriculture Movement, and she is also managing director of Source Farm Community Development Institute and team lead of the JOM Genesis Project. So wearing many hats is Nicola. And then later on, after the news and the weather, we will have joining us Dr. Desmond Mortley from Tuskegee University. And they have been forging some very powerful partnerships with local universities. We want to find out about those, as well as a scholarship program that they have. So quite a bit of information to share with you. And that scholarship program, by the way, focuses on issues such as policy. So very, very important conversation to be had. But as usual, we're going to get started with our tips. So this morning we're taking a look at the health benefits of fish. Now, eating fish may offer many health benefits, from improving heart health to boosting brain function. Incorporating fish into your diet may contribute to long-term wellness. Fish is among the healthiest foods on the planet. It's loaded with important nutrients such as protein and vitamin D. Fish is also a great source of omega-3 fatty acids, which are incredibly important for your body and your brain. Fish is packed with many nutrients. This includes high-quality protein, iodine, and various vitamins and minerals. Fatty species are sometimes considered the healthiest. That's because fatty fish, including salmon, trout, sardines, tuna, and mackerel, are higher in fat-based nutrients. This includes vitamin D, a fat-soluble nutrient that many people are actually deficient in. Fatty fish also boasts omega-3 fatty acids, which are crucial for optimal body and brain function and strongly linked to a reduced risk of many diseases. Now, to meet your omega-3 requirements, eating fatty fish twice a week is recommended. If you're vegan, you can actually opt for omega-3 supplements made from microalgae. Now, the researchers believe that fatty types of fish are even more beneficial for heart health due to their high omega-3 fatty acid content. In a 2020 review, researchers concluded that fish consumption is associated with a lower incidence of coronary heart disease, CHD, and mortality. Omega-3 fatty acids are essential for growth and development. The omega-3 fat docohexaenoic acid, DHA, is especially important for brain and eye development. Another omega-3 eicosapentaenoic acid, EPA, is
important to take during pregnancy as it supports a healthy heart and immune response during fetal development. And for this reason, it's often recommended that pregnant and

eat enough omega-3 fatty acids. However, some fish, we must tell you, are high in mercury, and that is linked to brain developmental problems. And thus, women are advised to only eat fish with low mercury levels, such as salmon, sardines, and trout, and no more than 12 ounces or 340 grams per week. Now, your brain function often declines with aging. While mild mental decline is normal, neurodegenerative ailments such as Alzheimer's disease also exist. A 2024 meta-analysis showed that people who ate more fish were linked to slower rates of mental decline. Studies also revealed that people who eat fish twice per week are more likely to have more gray matter compared to people who eat fish less than once a week. Numerous studies reveal that omega-3 fatty acids may help defend against depression and significantly increase the effectiveness of antidepressant medications. Fish and omega-3 fatty acids may also aid other mental health conditions such as bipolar disorder. Vitamin D deficiency remains prevalent worldwide, affecting up to 1 billion people in both developed and developing countries. Fish and fish products are among the best dietary sources of vitamin D. Fatty fish like salmon and herring contain the highest amounts. A single 4-ounce serving of cooked salmon contains 127% of the recommended intake of vitamin D for adults younger than 70 and 95% of the recommended intake for adults older than 70. Some fish oils such as cod liver are very high in vitamin D. And there is actually more that we could discuss with you, but we simply do not have the time. Fish helps to prevent asthma in children, may protect your vision as an older adult, and may also improve your sleep quality. So, many reasons for you to add fish to your diet. Those are your tips for today. And from that, we are moving now to our children's agri-trivia. Now, each morning, right after the agri-tips, I'm asking a simple question. And I want you to get your children involved by having them send the answer to 876-553-5908. That's 876-553-5908. Now, to today's question. There are some people who say pigs are dirty because they love to wallow in the mud. What is the real reason pigs sometimes wallow or roll around in the mud? That is the question. What is the real reason pigs sometimes wallow or roll around in the mud? That is our children's agri-trivia question for today. So, the text messages must go to 876-553-5908, and I want you to include the name and age of the child, as well as, if you want to, you can also send the have the child send in the school that they attend. So we look forward to getting the response to that question. Let us move now to our agri news. In agri news this morning, the Jamaica Social Investment Fund, JSIF, is to establish 100 climate resilient greenhouses across 4 select parishes as part of its ongoing Hurricane Melissa recovery efforts. Managing Director of JSIF, Omar Sweeney, who was speaking at a recent JIS think tank, says the initiative is designed to help farmers better withstand the impacts of climate related events. He says the greenhouses will include water reservoirs that store 1 to 2 million gallons of water, solar pumping, rainwater harvesting, drip fertigation technology, water storage tanks, all of the infrastructure that's required to build the resilience of the farmers. 15 governments have signed the Mombasa Declaration at the Our Ocean Conference in Mombasa, Kenya, committing to implement measures that promote transparency in the sector and step up the fight against illegal, unreported and unregulated fishing. Government representatives from countries in Africa, Asia, the Caribbean, Europe, and Pacific committed their countries to pursue transparency reforms such as modernizing vessel registries, publishing fishing authorizations, and enhancing information sharing to support the enforcement and accountability across the seafood value chain. The new declaration is intended to build support and momentum for the Global Charter for Fisheries Transparency. The Coalition for Fisheries Transparency says in a press release following the endorsement, that momentum in turn will be used to drive progress in establishing greater transparency and sustainability.

in global fisheries. That's it for AgriNews today. We'll be back tomorrow with more. And we have about a minute and a half before we break, so we're going to give you some of our song for today, which is Cheval Franklin's Joy.

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3: Minister of Agriculture, Fisheries and Mining Floyd Green has announced that training of agricultural wardens will begin in June. Acknowledging that administrative delays have affected the implementation of the Agricultural Warden Initiative, Minister Green urged the participating youngsters not to lose hope with the process.
5: We have had some delays as the technical team finalizes the regulations for agricultural wardens. I know some of the young people now are at home, frustrated, having been interviewed and done their tests, and they're ready to start training. I apologize for the delay and urge the technical teams at the Ministry of National Security and the MOA and the JCF to resolve this matter within the next 3 weeks so we can start training by June to have our agricultural wardens by December.
3: In the meantime, the Agricultural Protection Branch within the Jamaica Constabulary Force now has 115 officers dedicated to the fight against predial larceny.
5: Last year we committed that the police would be establishing the Agricultural Protection Branch to enhance this government's fight against agricultural theft. So said, so done. In June of last year, the branch started out with 65 police officers across multiple divisions. Now, Minister of National Security, with your support and the Commission,

0: The branch now has 115 officers, and we have already started to see the real impact in the fight against predator larceny.
1: The increase in personnel have proven fruitful, with arrests and convictions on the rise.
0: We move from 115 arrests in 2024 to 642 arrests last year, a whopping 400% increase. In 2024, we seized 30 vehicles. Last year, we seized 162 vehicles under the work of the Agricultural Protection Branch. But probably one of the best statistics. In 2024, only 18 persons were convicted for predator larceny related offenses. Last year, 145 people were convicted for predator larceny offenses.
1: Minister of Agriculture, Fisheries and Mining, Floyd Green. Now for our Jamaican saying of the day. New broom sweep clean, but old broom know the corner of them. Translation: the new broom sweeps clean, but the old broom knows all the corners. Do you know what this means? Find out when we return.
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13: Part

right. So just before we have our conversation with our guest for our farmer profile, let me just point out that the 2026 staging of the Denby Agricultural, Industrial and Food Show will take place from Friday, July 31 to Sunday, August 2. And guess what? It's being launched today. The theme, Growing Forward, Cultivating a Path to a Better Jamaica. And of course, the show will feature national and parish pavilion displays, livestock exhibitions. We will also have the highly anticipated National Farm Queen competition. And you keep it locked, as many of you have been doing right here to Farm Talk. And we will continue to provide you with as much

0: information as we can about the Denby Agricultural and Industrial Show. And this is very important, you know. It'll be the 72nd staging of Denby, and also comes in the year when we're going to be the ones hosting the Caribbean Week of Agriculture. So lots of agriculture-related activities ahead. Let us say good morning to Jacqueline Spooner. Good morning and welcome to Farm Talk. How are you?
1: Good morning. Thank you for having me.
0: Good. Good to have you on with us. Always good to have a young person. And when you hear that they're in agri-processing, you say, but wait, so how you got started in this?
1: All right. So it was really something that I didn't expect it, but it was due to a life-changing accident that took place in my life that helped me to get started. I was paralyzed for over a year, and I couldn't get any work being paralyzed. So I started something with just the last $10,000 that I had in my name, and it developed into something great, something that I totally did not regret, something that is also helping other persons. Because whenever persons ask me, how did you get started? How can I get started? I try to point them in the right direction, or point them in the way that I went back when I was doing it.
0: This is when you get goosebumps, because here it is that you turn something that was debilitating into something positive. So despite those challenges that you were having, you sat down and you said, this is what I'm going to do. And when you started, what did you start with in terms of the perhaps I shouldn't even ask about the agro-processing, because there must be an interest in the farming for you to come up with an idea that you can go into agro-processing. So were you in farming before at all?
1: No, I wasn't.
0: Wow. And that makes it all the sweeter when you take a look at what it is that you're doing and you realize, but wait, I can do this and I can do well at it. So when you started out then, what did you start with?
1: I started with buying two of soaps from a vendor. I saw an advertisement and I said, Mommy, I need to do this, because the doctors gave me over. A lot of persons say, all right, he's never going to be able to walk again. I have subjects, I have skills, but can't get to work because I'm paralyzed. And I said, Mommy, this is what I need to do. And she said, baby, if you think you can do it, then do it.
0: And it's always good to have someone who is so firmly in your corner that they encourage you to push ahead.
1: Right, yeah. And that's all I needed, because once Mommy said I can do it, can do it.
0: There you go. And I'm certain that Mommy was very instrumental as well in your regaining use of your legs. So that is very good. Yes, I know, I'm a mother, so I understand how it is that we can push our children. So what do you currently produce?
1: So currently, I still do my soaps. I'm also doing classes for my soaps, but I'm also farming tomatoes, sweet peppers, and sweet corn.
0: Show off, man. So, and of course, those are all crops that we know are doing well out there on the market.
1: Yes, they are.
0: Do you find that it's very easy for you to sell them?
1: Very much easier than I thought it would be.
0: There we go. So which are you preferring now that you have latched on to growing the crops as well? Are you preferring the agro-processing or the street farming?
1: Honestly, I love both. Very and good. I would never choose between both of them. I don't want to choose any of them.
0: That is fantastic. So for those who are trying to get into the business, whether it is growing crops or livestock production or going into agro-processing as you started with there, what do they have to do? What should a young person who is contemplating this do?
1: Right, so what I did, I reached out to 4E's office in my area, right, St. Elizabeth, that's in Santa Cruz, and it has been the best decision that I've made. When I reach out to them,

0: I didn't expect to get the help that they got. Mm-hmm. But it doesn't matter whether it's livestock, farming, other processing, fishery, it doesn't matter. They'll find a way to help you, whether it's materials, equipment, just about anything that you need. You just need to go to your 4-H office in your area or your parish, and they'll definitely help you in whatever way they can. They'll ensure that you are on the right path. They'll give you classes. I went to online classes that I didn't even know I could attend. They teach you stuff that whether you don't know anything about what you want to do, they're going to ensure that you know everything that you explain to them or you explain that you want to do. They'll make sure that that process is clear for you, from registration to starting your business to expansion, everything that you need. Your 4-H office will help you to do that.
1: That is amazing. And of course, you are not only selling what the 4-H Club is doing, but also acknowledging that they have been very instrumental in your success. Well, let me tell you something, Jacqueline. I have no doubt that you're going to continue to excel. The fact that you sat down and said, I have this challenge, but I am going to see how I can work with what is going on. And then you found your little niche.
0: Well, yes,
1: I did. Well, I really speak a blessing over you this morning, and may you continue to grow from strength to strength. Thank you for sharing your remarkable story with us.
0: You're welcome. It was a pleasure being here, madam.
1: And we look forward to having you come back at some other point in time.
0: Okay, thank you.
1: All right, take care. What a story.
0: You too, my dear.
1: All right. Jacqueline Spooner, agro-processor, farmer, out of the Breadbasket Parish of St. Elizabeth. Let's take the break.
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1: All right, so it's now time for the Rural Report, and joining us this morning, Henry Shirley. Good morning, Henry.
5: Hey, good morning, Althea. Morning, Paula, and good morning to Shivani. You know, I hope you guys are doing fine.
1: We're doing fine.
5: Hey, Althea, yes, have you realized that today, June 18th, is the 169th day of the year 2026, with 196 days remaining?
1: Well, I haven't been keeping check, so thank you so very much for doing so for us, Henry.
5: Yeah, and that puts us closer to the middle of the year.
1: Can you imagine?
5: Yeah.
1: Can you imagine that? It is so crazy. The year just started, you know?
5: I'll tell you.
1: Wow.
5: Well, here are some of the highlights that we have happening across the parish. Now, St. Thomas farmers are better prepared to face the current Atlantic hurricane season, as the Rural Agricultural Development Authority, RADA,

0: when flooding in Golden Grove from the plant in Gardner River. Since then, he noted, RADA and the Ministry of Agriculture and Fisheries have distributed land preparation subsidies, seeds, fertilizer, and training. Livestock, goats, sheep, and cattle farmers also receive chicks and feed. He added that the parish is trying to rebound from heavy losses in last year's onion crop. It is important to note that the Saint Thomas produces the most onions in Jamaica and rather wants to expand both acreage and productivity of the import substitution crop. The parish currently operates two plow tractors and a backhoe, offering some of the lowest land preparation fees per acre in the island. Mr. Stevenson said the backhoe will assist with farm road clearing during the hurricane season and sometimes may assist with the main road to keep access areas accessible. The Saint Thomas Health Department is calling for increased vigilance as the parish's Aedes mosquito index reaches 11.1%, above the safe threshold of 10%. Medical Officer of Health, Dr. Darwin Smith, says intermittent rain is creating more breeding sites and is urging residents to properly manage solid waste and keep water drums covered. While the parish has plenty of water, Dr. Smith noted that distribution challenges have led many households to store water in 45 and 55 drum containers that can quickly become mosquito breeding grounds if left uncovered. On water quality, the parish recorded 93% satisfactory rate for drinking water, just below the 95% target. Of the 15 wastewater treatment sites across St. Thomas, about half are currently tack. And finally this morning, residents of the Albion Housing Scheme, also known as Flowers Farm Scheme, are calling on the Housing Agency of Jamaica, HAJ, to speed up the handover process for the nearly 20-year-old development. The residents say they are frustrated with the poor road condition in the scheme. When they seek assistance from the St. Thomas Municipal Corporation for road repairs, they are told the scheme was never formally handed over, meaning the corporation cannot take responsibility for the roads. They are now urging the HAJ to completely hand over so that road repairs and other services can be addressed. So, Althea, until we link again, just want to wish you God's blessing, and I look forward to seeing you around on day 365.
1: All
0: have
1: right.
0: A great one.
1: You too, Henry. Thank you so very much, and thank you for all of those wonderful facts that you're sharing with us as well. Henry Shirley there with the Rural Report, and let me say good morning to Jimmy, as always supporting what we do here on Farm Talk, and he has sent a few articles that are noteworthy. Royal Palace, another key to being Queen Bee, being one of them. Thank you so very much for that, Jimmy. Want to take a few commercials before we move to our next item on the agenda. So let us just clear a few commercials and then we come right back.
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1: 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And you can send us a WhatsApp message on 876-553-5908. All right, let us take a look at some of the messages that have been coming. Man from Plowden

0: says, remember us here down in Plowden, and I always remember you, man from Plowden, and others like you down in Plowden. And Chevy, we're being told to interview the farmer girl in the Sunday evening program.
1: Oh, Rural Spotlight.
0: She touched my heart. Yes. Yes, sir.
1: Ah.
0: Rural Spotlight. So we'll try to see if we can make those connections. And I see a birthday greeting here. It will come again later on in the program. Good morning and birthday greetings to Sergeant Wayne Anthony Wallace of the Trelawney Police Division from the Diva Cop. All right, so happy birthday to Sergeant Wayne Anthony Wallace. Jacqueline Bryan out of Clarendon. She says, a pleasant and wonderful happy belated birthday to you, Secret Agent. I pray you had a good time. Secret Agent over there. And we have a call. Good morning.
2: Good morning, Miss Mark.
0: Good morning, Sir P. How are you, sir?
2: Not bad, ma'am. There is something that published from the minister yesterday. I just can't understand. Around 2 years ago, we have a glutathionian. And they have to, as a matter of fact, the farmers from St. Thomas have to have protests, and then they have to store the onion in Manchester. Now they said, this, now we're going to import onion because we have a shortage of onion. What I can't understand.
0: Well, what it is, you know, Sir P, is finding the balance. Because even when we had that challenge that you are pointing to there, it wasn't even a real glut. What it was a challenge with distribution. So while you had all of those onions in St. Thomas, there were some places that they just were not getting enough. We actually are not producing enough onions for our consumption. The way we consume and use onions in this country, we need to be producing more. And trust me, there is sale for it. What needs to happen, though, is more structure. Yes? You know that these are the if St. Thomas is the main onion-producing parish, what percentage

0: percentage of the onions are you expecting St. Thomas to produce?
1: All with ketchup in. You have St. Catherine and Clarendon and the parish. So I was surprised that we are, you know, ma'am. So we have to go start import onion and increase the price.
0: Well, we it is going to be up to us now, because when you hear that now, it means that it's an opportunity for you to jump in and be a part of the this whole network. Yes? So, and that's why research is important. Take a look at what is going on and what type of produce is needed and whether or not you can contribute to that. That's what needs to happen. All right, take care. Let us take another call here on Farm Talk. Good morning. Hello, good morning.
2: Right.
0: Yes, good morning.
2: Ms. Mark.
0: Yes, sir.
2: Good morning, ma'am.
0: Good morning.
2: Me like when you take me advice with the youth, Mark from St. Mary.
0: Oh, yes, man.
2: Me like when you take me advice.
0: Yes, and we did have several other people saying, listen, Miss Alte, I have to find a little spot for the children.
2: We need a little more than that for the youth, them.
0: No, we don't have enough. We don't have enough time. We're trying to make sure that we cover everything and everybody. Well, they can call in. There's nothing preventing them from calling in. When we open the lines, they can call in as well. Well, they have been doing that. And let me tell you something. When a child answers, you can know the difference between when the child answers the question and when the parent answers the question. Yes, man. Then we have to start. I couldn't start with the hard questions. But the questions are getting harder now.
2: Then you must know why I go in a mud. That's not hard.
0: Of course, it is not easy either, because I've actually gotten a couple of wrong answers. But that is exactly what is happening. If you're paying attention, you'll realize that when I started out very easy, but it's going to get harder.
2: So we want to ask you the rural report. You're involved in that, a part of Farm Talk?
0: It is part of Farm Talk. It falls in... What?
2: You're not involved.
0: What do you mean I'm not involved? I'm the one who welcomes... Not at all, sir. You're not listening good. You're not listening at all. Because we just spoke with Henry Shirley, and I was the one who spoke with Henry. Yes, man. You have to listen different.
2: All right.
0: All right. Bless you, my brother. All right. Do we have another? All right. Well, I'm happy he mentioned that, because we have very strong competition going on around here, you know. We have Israel, Rahelia, Tara, Rajon, Shanoia, Jomo, Orlan. All of these young people have been answering our questions in the morning. And I must tell you that I'm very proud of the work that is being done by our children. So let me tell you who got the question right this morning. Israel got it right. She was first. I don't know. Israel seems to have her rhythm is spot on, because she tends to answer the questions very quickly. And then we have, of course, Rahelia offering very strong competition to Israel. And we have other young people such as Rajon and Shanoia and Orland Scarlett, who is coming in to play now. Well, let me tell you, children, the prizes are rolling in, and they are some fantastic prizes. I'm talking things like irrigation equipment, irrigation, yes? So when you plant up your backyard, you'll be able to water. And we just want to thank those organizations that are coming forward to provide the prizes. We have the Jamaica 4-H Clubs, we have St. Jago Farm and Hardware Supplies, and Omni Industries on board with us to provide the prizes. So the way we're doing this, the child who gives us the most correct answers over this month, during the course of this month, you will win the top prize. And of course, we have prizes for the second and third place finisher, and we can throw in some other prizes as well. So lots and lots of prizes for our children, and we want you to participate. Now, the correct answer

0: to the particular question that we asked earlier. Let me give that to you when we come back from the break.
1: 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The time by Sal, Jamaica SRL is 14 minutes before we get to news at 6.
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0: All right, so today's children's agri trivia question was, what is the real reason pigs sometimes wallow or roll around in the mud? And we did have Israel, Rahelia, Shanoia, and Orlan responding to the question. I think there was one other response. I'll tell you who that was. But they did get it correct. What is the reason pigs sometimes wallow or roll around in the mud? Since pigs cannot sweat to cool themselves down, the moisture from the mud allows for prolonged evaporative cooling, which lowers their body temperature efficiently. So they actually do wallow in the mud because they can't sweat. So they're trying to cool down. Another reason, which is not the reason the children gave, but I would have accepted this one as well. Their sensitive skin is highly susceptible to sunburns, and so that caked on mud forms a protective coating against harsh ultraviolet rays. But of course, the answer that we expected the children to give was that they cannot sweat to cool themselves down, and so what they're actually trying to do when they roll around in the mud is to cool down. So congratulations to all our children who got it right. And we have coming in just as we're doing this, Rajon's response as well, that says because they're hot. Yes, I will take that. They're trying to stay cool, but the reason is they have no sweat glands. They can't sweat, and so they're trying to cool themselves down. All right, so we're turning the spotlight now on the work that is being done by the Jamaica Organic Agriculture Movement. And we have joining us Nicola Shirley Phillips, past president. She is also team lead of the Jome Genesis Project. And she is...

0: about the partnerships that he's forging with universities here in Jamaica. They're offering scholarships, and they're encouraging people as well to go to Tuskegee University. Yes, take the studies to Tuskegee University, or you can stay right here at home and still get that joint degree with Tuskegee University. So, Nicola, the Jome Genesis Project, you have been doing a significant amount of work. Are you finding that through this engagement, more and more people are expressing an interest in growing organically?
1: Absolutely, because we went, last 2 years we've gone island-wide and did a lot of training on 12 different strategies. So with that, what's been beautiful is that there's a number of people that missed those classes, and they wanted, they've heard about the work that we've been doing, and they want us to continue to do that work. So we are working right now on an urban composting project within Kingston, and we had a training last week on composting, vermicomposting, and the soil web. We had a number of people come out with a very good, beautiful turnout, and everyone was here in Hope Gardens. People joined us. They spent the whole day with us learning how to compost. And they can learn how to compost within, not just farmers need to compost, but people in urban areas will be able to compost because they have all that chicken, all the waste from their kitchen, and they're able to, all the greens from the trees and the cuttings that they cut their lawn, they're putting that outside their gate and sending it to the dump. And all that vegetative matter really needs to stay in their yards and learn how to, so they should learn how to break it down so they can compost. So this is what we did last week. And we have another class this Saturday coming up where we're going to be working with Arunde McNeish on how you learn how to plant seeds and germplasm and also land management practices. So that course will be held at Hope Pastures, their community garden. So if you're in Kingston, you're interested in backyard farming, interested in composting, you can definitely come out and be with the community folks and learn these practices.
0: What is composting? You know me, Nicola, I'm taking nothing for granted. I want to make sure that when we have conversations, people know exactly what you're talking about. You mentioned composting, but you also mentioned vermicomposting. So tell us the difference between those two.
1: Okay. Well, first of all, composting is really part of our natural cycle. Mm-hmm. Everything that grows has to die. And so all the soil that you see, a large majority of the soil and topsoil that you see on island and other places, really comes from the breakdown of the vegetative matter that you normally see, all the greens and, all the leaves and different things that we have in our natural environment. Even ourselves as people, humans, when we pass away, we die, we get our systems break down and it goes back into the earth, mm-hmm. right? So it's normally something that's a full cycle, life, death, all of that. What we've been doing is that when we get this material or the trees break down or even us sometimes, and we put ourselves in these boxes and coffins and things, it's not going back into the earth to make sure it's a full cycle. And when we do that, especially with the leaves and the breakdown with the trees and that kind of stuff, is make it a very unnatural system. And then you start wanting to add a lot of chemicals because you're not getting the fertility that you should get from the natural cycle that breaks down. So that is compost, right? There's a way of making compost really quickly. When we use our soils, that is thousands of years of that process, of that cycle happening, right? So that's one. The vermicompost now is utilizing worms, whether they're red wiggler worms or regular earthworms or the African crawlers, to speed up that process. So they're now going through the material, whether it's the kitchen scraps that you use from your cooking, or it's the leaves you put, or coffee grounds, any of those kind of materials that you'd find in nature, maybe you have an abundance of it. You can actually set up a system where those worms are really helping you break down that material. So they're gobbling it up, they're pooping it out, and that cycle. So from that system, you get really amazing, rich, material.

0: and that's something that you could actually use in your farm or use it, you know, if you're using making seeds. And that they've found is that with the vermicompost, they're getting a lot of really healthy, strong plants. They've done all the research and science behind it. And farmers that are using that material, where they're using it as a when in their seed mix, the plants are stronger and healthier. I know a lot of the ganja farmers are doing that. They're making vermicompost and using it. So we're learning about the, you know, you always see these earthworms in your soil. This is what they're doing. They're helping break down that material. But when you're using the vermicompost as a real system, now you're almost like supersizing it, right? And so they have a much more concentrated effect with that material. So more people are learning about these different systems. But one of the things about us in Jamaica, we have not learned about composting as much. And so we're trying to introduce people to it because we have a lot of vegetative material that we could be using and not burning it and actually making sure it goes back into the system. Because our ability, you know, organic is about building soil. It's about making sure that we have, and our soil is healthy. So we have a healthy soil. You have a healthy plant. And that means if you consume that healthy plant, you're also healthy. So it's all about these cycles and learning the cycle. So if you are not doing an organic system and you're adding a lot more chemicals to the system, what you're then feeding yourself is a lot of chemicals. So we're wanting people to understand how to compost, because especially when there's no fertilizer around or it's very expensive, we can make our own natural fertilizer by making understanding how to do these systems and compost. So we're not actually spending a lot of money that we should be saving. So, and it's also an important, very important part of any farming system, whether you're organic or not, is to understand how to compost.
1: All right. And of course, when you come back to us, we can touch a little bit, maybe about spend a minute talking about the components, the greens, the browns, oxygen and water, an important part of the composting process. And we're also expecting to be joined by Dr. Desmond Mortley from Tuskegee University. But now we're going to break away for the news with Paula Ann, and she's also bring us the weather. Good morning, Paula Ann. She'll also bring us the weather. And, of course, when we come back, more conversation on composting and more with Nicola Shirley Phillips.
2: 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Join the two live crew with Dahlia Harris on Friday, June 19 from the AC Hotel in Kingston for the Jamaica Productivity Forum 2026. 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
6: Good morning. It is Thursday, the 18th of June, 2026. I'm Paula Ann Porter-Jones, and these are the latest stories from the Radio Jamaica News Center. A cabinet minister is at the center of an Integrity Commission investigation after the anti-corruption body recommended that Dr. Andrew Wheatley face 4 charges, including illicit enrichment. The recommendation was revealed yesterday.

0: Today, after the Integrity Commission's report was tabled in the House of Representatives. Prince Moore has details.
1: Dr. Wheatley, who is Minister without portfolio in the Office of the Prime Minister with responsibility for science, technology and special projects, is the first of eight parliamentarians being investigated by the Commission for possible illicit enrichment to have a report tabled. Illicit enrichment relates to public officials being unable to satisfactorily explain assets that exceed their lawful income. According to the Integrity Commission, between 2013 and 2022, Dr. Wheatley's unexplained assets amounted to approximately $164.2 million. The Commission says when Dr. Wheatley was given the opportunity to account for how he acquired the assets, a satisfactory explanation was not provided. The report also states that Dr. Wheatley failed to provide required information relating to his statutory declarations for 2018 and 2019. The Commission says he failed to declare five loans held in his name, an investment involving land in Stillwell, St. Andrew, and complete details of 20 properties owned jointly or otherwise. The Integrity Commission is recommending that Dr. Wheatley be charged with knowingly making false statements in statutory declarations under two pieces of legislation, failing without reasonable cause to provide information requested by the Director of Information and Complaints, and illicit enrichment. If convicted of illicit enrichment, the law provides for a fine of up to $5 million and or up to 5 years in prison. The Commission's report has also been referred to Tax Administration Jamaica for assessment and possible penalties. The referral relates to part of Western Medical, a company in which Dr. Wheatley was the sole proprietor. The report says the company earned between $15 million and $26 million annually between 2010 and 2013, but no tax returns were filed for 2011 and 2012, while a return was not filed for 2013. Prince Moore, Radio Jamaica News.
0: Thank you, Prince. Embattled Cabinet Minister Dr. Andrew Wheatley has vowed to clear his name as he faces charges stemming from an Integrity Commission report into his financial affairs. Dr. Wheatley is facing four charges, including illicit enrichment. Speaking in the House of Representatives yesterday after the report from the Integrity Commission was tabled in Parliament, Dr. Wheatley stated that he will be vindicated when the dust settles.
2: I have every intention of protecting my reputation. It is a matter that some way or the other can affect all of us as members in this House. And so my team of lawyers will bring to the fore, to the public, that I am innocent, that the conclusions are inaccurate, and that we have a responsibility to encourage anyone from any humble beginning or otherwise who wish to serve his or her country not to be afraid because of persons who want to defame them or destroy their reputation. I will take that back, sorry. Thank you very much, Madam Speaker, colleague.
0: Embattled Cabinet Minister Dr. Andrew Wheatley. His statement came after strict instructions were given not to venture too far into the report. As tempers flared and verbal clashes erupted yesterday, Speaker of the House of Representatives, Juliet Holness, was forced to suspend the sitting as government and opposition members traded barbs. The sitting became boisterous as opposition members attempted to pose questions to National Security Minister Dr. Horace Chang on the plan to accept non-Jamaican deportees from the United States. Dr. Horace Chang said Jamaica signed the agreement to accept non-Jamaican nationals arrested by the U.S. government last week. The controversy unfolded after Member of Parliament for St. James Southern, Nikisha Burchell, was denied an opportunity to pose a question.
3: Minister, please turn on your mic, Minister. Any other mic, if you turn it on, it will be turned off again.
4: I have questions on behalf of the people of Jamaica. I would like an...
3: Minister, your mic.
5: Speaker.
3: Minister, please go ahead with your responses.
5: Madam Speaker.
3: Minister, please go ahead with your responses. You take instructions from the Speaker.
5: Madam Speaker,
3: go ahead,
5: can I be protected?
0: Opposition members then rose to their feet to protest the stance of the speaker. This set off a tense exchange between Prime Minister Dr. Andrew Holness and East and Westmoreland Member of Parliament Dr. Dayton Campbell.
5: Madam Speaker. Yeah.
3: Please allow the House Leader to speak.
0: House Speaker Juliet Holness ending that exchange between Prime Minister Dr. Andrew Holness and opposition MP Dr. Dayton Campbell. When the sitting resumed, opposition members were given an opportunity to continue posing questions to Dr. Chang. The Housing Agency of Jamaica, HAJ, says tests will have to be conducted to determine whether asbestos is present on a second lot at the West Albion housing scheme in Yala, St. Thomas. Speaking during a tour of the nearly 20-year-old housing development on Tuesday, HAJ Director of Technical Services, Rose Brown, said asbestos was discovered on another section of the property years ago during the initial development because of the land's previous use. Mrs. Brown said residents have now reported concerns about asbestos on another lot within the scheme.
6: If that is the case, it is a situation. The first one that we would have dealt with would have had to engage consultants. It would have had to do a quality test. It would have had to determine how best to manage the extraction and disposal, because you just can't see it just looking at the soil.
0: HAJ Director of Technical Services, Rose Brown. Meanwhile, residents living near the vacant lot say they are concerned about possible contamination if the material is distributed, or rather, disturbed, and are calling for the HAJ to move quickly to address the issue. A district constable accused of smuggling in ganja to a penal institution has been offered bail in the sum of $300,000. Shamar Williams was offered bail following an application by his attorney, Donahue Martin, when he appeared in the Kingston and St. Andrew Parish Court on Monday. He's charged with introducing a prohibited substance into a correctional institution, possession of ganja, and dealing in ganja. Allegations are that last Monday, June 8, Mr. Williams was at the Horizon Correctional Center when he was searched and a quantity of ganja was allegedly found on his person. He was subsequently charged. Mr. Williams is scheduled to return to court on October 9, 2026. And now to end this newscast, the main points. Dr. Andrew Wheatley faces 4 charges, including illicit enrichment. Speaker of the House of Representatives, Juliet Holness, forced to suspend sitting as government and opposition members trade verbal barbs. Housing Agency of Jamaica to test for asbestos on a lot at the West Albion housing scheme. That's the 6 o'clock news. News next on this station at 7. It's now 10 minutes after 6.
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0: Time for us to take a look at what the weather forecasts have in store for us. And we will start off with looking at the local forecast. It says there are both a ridge and a low-level jet stream across the Central Caribbean. They both are expected to persist across the region through to the weekend, and as a result, expect predominantly dry and windy conditions to continue. Today should be partly cloudy. It will be a windy afternoon across southern parishes, and tonight should be mainly fair. It will be windy along southern coastal areas. Maximum temperature reported for both Montego Bay and Kingston, 33 degrees Celsius and or three-day forecast says all 3 days, Friday, Saturday, and Sunday, should be partly cloudy across eastern parishes and otherwise have mainly sunny mornings. Expect isolated afternoon showers and likely thunderstorms across sections of western parishes. Otherwise, it should be partly cloudy. It will be windy in the afternoons across southern parishes. Post-tropical cyclone Arthur is along the upper Texas coast, and a tropical wave is across the western Caribbean, and another tropical wave is across the eastern Caribbean. That is our local forecast. We're now going to take a look at what the marine forecast has in store. Inshore on the north coast, it's all green. Expect moderate easterly and northeasterly winds today, becoming light and southeasterly tonight. Waves 1.5 moving down to 1 meter. Partly cloudy conditions are expected. Inshore on the south coast, expect strong easterly and southeasterly winds today, becoming moderate and easterly tonight. Waves 2 moving down to 1.5 meters. Both Pedro and Morant banks have amber alerts. Expect strong easterly winds through the period, waves 2 to 2.5 meters. There are both a ridge and a low-level jet stream across the central Caribbean. And the outlook for 6 a.m. Friday to 6 a.m. Saturday says both those features should remain. Expect fair to partly cloudy conditions and strong easterly winds, especially for offshore southern zones. That's your marine forecast. Before that, the local forecast. Thank you, Met Center of Jamaica.
7: Weather report.
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0: Ever felt lost when conversations turn to topical issues? 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
17: All right, so we are going to be getting back to our guest, Nicola Shirley Phillips, past president of the Jamaica Organic Agriculture Movement, managing director of Source Farm Community Development Institute, and team lead on the Jome Genesis project in just a bit. We're also trying to get online Dr. Desmond Mortley from Tuskegee University, because they have several partnerships going with Jamaican institutions at this time, and we want to find out about that. Plus, we want to learn a little bit more about this whole issue of composting. And as Nicola has pointed out, quite a large number of people now very interested in growing organically. And she was talking to us about composting before, and you have to think about four main issues. Nitrogen from the greens, and these are the materials that break down quickly and add moisture. So you have examples of these: your fruit and your vegetable scraps, your coffee grounds, your grass clippings, and your fresh plant trimmings. You have carbon coming from the browns. These are materials that add bulk and air pockets. You have dried leaves, twigs, shredded paper, cardboard, and straw. Oxygen, which helps to decompose materials without producing foul odors. That's part of the aerobic process. And water provides the necessary dampness for microorganisms to survive. So we just want to help you to better understand how that composting works. Still trying to get our guests online. And there are many benefits to composting. It can reduce landfill waste because the food scraps and yard trimmings, they make up a significant portion of municipal waste. But composting keeps these materials out of landfills where they would otherwise rot in anaerobic conditions and release methane. And composting actually enriches the soil. Compost acts as a natural, highly effective fertilizer and soil conditioner.
0: Guess what?
17: Yes, ma'am.
0: The ministry, I think, has been had a composting workshop last week.
17: Yes, and
0: it was in Hope Gardens.
17: Did you attend?
0: The neighborhood and stuff. I'll go find the information and send to you.
17: All right, no problem at all. And of course, if you can set up your own compost bin at your home, you don't have to go and buy any fancy one, by the way, because they have some very fancy ones these days, my dear, where you put them on your counter and you plug them in and the work is done. All you do is drop your things in there.
0: It don't stink.
17: No. I don't know how they do it, but whatever they do. By the way, part of what happens when that compost smells is because people are using the wrong things. So there are things that you should avoid, like your meat, your bones, or fish, dairy products and oil, diseased plants or weeds, pet waste, because they may contain harmful pathogens. And of course, things like plastic, glass, or metals. But there are other things that you should include: your fruit and vegetable scraps, your coffee grounds and tea bags, eggshells, grass clippings and leaves, as I pointed out before, and shredded paper and cardboard. It is Paula in here trying to show me something, and
0: yes,
17: it hops off our phone.
0: See, there, it did happen.
17: Oh, so
0: on
17: it's an urban composting workshop.
0: Yes.
17: There we go. And

0: for a phone.
1: See, there, it did happen.
0: Oh, so it's an urban composting workshop.
1: Yes.
0: There we go. And it was part of the Jome Genesis. Yes. How are you?
2: Can you hear me?
0: I'm hearing you very clearly. Yes. Yeah, so part. Go ahead, Nicola.
2: Yeah, we're having a little technical difficulty, but I was actually hearing you really understanding and speaking about the composting.
0: So I'm not too bad.
2: You've read.
0: I'm learning.
2: Right, and I'm going to have you come out and do some workshops with us.
0: I look forward to it. Yes.
2: So important because, you know, we talk about, you know, the access to fertility and, you know, all of these things that we have when you look at these global logistics. And so, you know, we have to use what is in our ecosystem, and we have a lot to be thankful that we have this, all these materials here that we can learn how to properly break down and utilize. So we're not always spending money out of the pocket. And so last weekend when we had the workshop, we had over 60 people registered, and it was a very good turnout.
0: That's the same one that Paula Ann was referring to just now.
2: Exactly.
0: And as part of your urban compost workshop.
2: Right. And what was also amazing is that Hope Garden has also been getting training as well, because the Hope Garden is a garden and has a lot of material that needs to be broken down. And so they've gotten training as well, and they're having their different compost piles, whether it's static, I know they got some worms, and also that they are doing the regular stack pile compost. So it's nice to see other places using it, and we're definitely wanting the people and also the ministry to really continue to do this work, because it's so important to be able to use what we have and have complete that whole cycle. And, you know, we continue this week, Saturday at Hope Pastures, with the backyard gardening information. So they are rebuilding that knowledge base so more people can be doing planting.
0: Excellent. And we want them to do it and to do it in a healthy manner. All right. So we have been having some challenges getting through to Dr. Mortley. And so we do apologize for that. But because you know what is going on with the program, I'm going to ask you. So what is going on with Tuskegee University and us here in Jamaica? They seem to be doing quite a bit of work in Jamaica.
2: Well, you know, this is a historic thing for us in Jamaica because, you know, decades ago when we wanted to get more education on Ireland. You know, a number of the schools in US and Europe were not allowing black students in. But there's a 1890 provision that started to allow or help create some of these institutions that were focused on black students and people of color being able to enter. So for many people on Ireland, if they wanted to go to America to study and to further education, they would be able to apply to Tuskegee, and Tuskegee, of course, would accept them. Dr. Mortley is one of those students, and he's worked his way up from his undergraduate level, doing work in various places, but is now on faculty, an important faculty position where he's able to work. He's also one of the people that are doing organics, in charge of the organic program there. He's been coming and bringing, not just only, you know, how in Jamaica, we go and we learn things and bringing back information. He's also bringing back resources and other professors to come and speak to. They went to CASE. They've done, I think they've signed an MOU with UTEC. They're, you know, going around looking at where they can continue to assist and allow students access. So not just on the graduate level, I was able to be a recipient of a scholarship, and I'm working on my PhD. But others have also received PhD opportunities and other opportunities as well, undergraduate as well. So they're continuing that legacy of the work that they've been doing, and it's really beautiful to see that connection. I know that they've been doing some work with the ministry. I was hoping that Dr. Marley could come and tell what they did, what they were doing in this trip, but it's very dynamic work. And we really want to continue these partnerships because it's really about the collaborations that can happen for us to be able to, you know, not just have students go to the U.S. and other places, but also about strengthening our institutions so that they can get the information and be able to work in a more effective way.
0: What is the name of that particular program that under which you're pursuing your PhD?
2: It's an integrated public policy. And so, for instance, it was reported.

0: for me to be in that program, because as we're doing this work in organic, we want to be able to create information that would work with the ministry and work with RADA and work with other institutions about organic regenerative practices, because we really haven't been doing as much of that.
1: So when you study to show yourself approved, you're then able to also provide the information. And Dr. Martley has joined us. So let us say good morning to Dr. Desmond Martley. Dr. Martley, good morning. Welcome back to Farm Talk. How are you?
2: Thank you very much. Yeah, good morning.
1: A pleasure to have you on with us, sir. I missed you on your trip here.
2: Right.
1: But we have work to do together anyway.
2: Absolutely.
1: All right. Tell us about what you were doing in Jamaica over the last few days.
2: Right. So we are here, I along with a five-member delegation, and it's twofold. First, we came down to the Jamaica Diaspora Conference, and using that opportunity to continue our work both at the tertiary level and at the K-12 level. And so we signed an MOU with UTEC, you know, for collaboration, partnerships, and so on, faculty exchange, and so on. And of course, we visited the Source Farm here, Mrs. Nicola Shirley Phillips on there. And then another important thing we are doing is reaching out to the high schools, both urban and rural schools. So, for example, on Monday, you know, we took a trip up to Glengarth, Tuesday, to visit them there. So what we are doing is trying to change this paradigm and agriculture, you know, to get away from the fork and the machete and things like that, and to move away from the art and to bring science into agriculture, you know, for a lot of our young people. And so what we are doing, for example, we brought in some tower gardens. So the students will have an opportunity to do hydroponic production in the vertical space. And in addition to that, we brought in, you know, some analytical equipment such as a pH meter and a quantum meter, so that they can use that to get an idea of what amount of light that is hitting your plant. And of course, we also brought in chlorophyll meter, because so the students get an idea of the chlorophyll level, that green color you see in the plant, because the chlorophyll is what traps the light that then carries out the photosynthetic process. And so we are visiting schools. We have three more schools to visit today as we're preparing to leave the island tomorrow.
1: All right. And the I know that one of the things that you have been doing is offering scholarships. Who is eligible for some of these scholarships that you have on offer? To Tuskegee.
2: Right. So we are offering scholarships fewer at the undergraduate level. And anyone is qualified once they meet the minimum requirements that the Office of Admissions has. And so they'll be offered scholarships at the undergraduate graduate level. Also at the graduate level, both at the master's level and the doctoral level, we're offering scholarships, not so much scholarships, but assistantships. So, for example, Ms. Nicola Shirley Phillips is one of our students, and I don't know if I could call the name, but Ms. Carla Douglas at Bowdoin is also one of our students in the Integrative Public Policy and Development PhD program. And the good thing with that program is that it's pretty much online. So it's more convenient for, you know, working folks and so on. So you don't have to come in residence right away. You can do most of your classes online. And the other good thing with that is that once you have a master's degree, we transfer pretty much all of your master's courses. So you may just have to do maybe another 30 hours on campus to, along with your dissertation, of course, to finish your program.
1: Well, that is absolutely amazing. And I'm certain that we will have other opportunities to speak. Unfortunately, I'm out of time. But Dr. Martin, that is all right. We'll make more time for you, sir. So we'll do.

0: that, and we will advise the listeners when you'll be back, because this is very important information that you're sharing with us here this morning. Thank you so very much. Thank you for the work that you're doing, and for the fact that you have seen the importance of engaging us here in Jamaica in terms of these opportunities at Tuskegee.
1: Thank you very much.
0: All right, take care. Nicola Shirley Phillips, thank you.
2: No problem, thank you. All right.
0: And that is how we bring the curtains down on this edition of Farm Talk in Sunnyside Up. Paula Ann and Chavoni will take it to the top of the hour at 9 this morning. But we'll be back tomorrow. And so we say thanks to our guests and thanks to you. Thanks to Corinne, producer. And of course, do continue to listen to us here on Farm Talk in Sunnyside Up. And don't forget to come to our farmers market next week, Thursday. Bye.
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6: 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Just be mindful of rushing the process. Cancer, if there's an important financial matter to handle, sound judgment and a clear head will help you prevail. 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Don't give up. You're on the right track. Virgo, don't neglect to make time for yourself. 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Libra, the support of a dear friend will help you get through a challenging situation today. Scorpio, the hard work that you've been putting in recently won't go unnoticed. A promotion or a raise might be coming your way soon. 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They will not steer you down the wrong path. Capricorn, exercising healthy boundaries helps you to focus on what really matters and drown out all the other noise. Aquarius, it's time to have a serious discussion or a heart-to-heart. You'll find the conversation to be quite productive. Pisces, if work has been piling up, today can be useful for whittling down your to-do list. And if today is your birthday, freedom is as necessary to you as breathing. You prefer to call it some time for yourself is important to you too. You often achieve your goals in life because of your perseverance and outside-the-box thinking. You're not afraid to try something new or shake things up when needed. When you pair your resourcefulness with grit and determination, you get the gold every single time. This year, if you want to change your life for the better, you may need to change up your environment first.
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0: It is now 25 minutes before we get to 7 o'clock, and we have been requested to announce the deaths of Autumn Craig De Richardson, Edward Bernard, and Rona Thomas Ne Robinson. Autumn Adele Craig Ne Richardson, late of Springfield, St. Elizabeth, and retired principal of Springfield All-Age School in St. Elizabeth, died on May 25, leaving daughters Jackie, Cecile, and Tika, four siblings and other relatives. The body of Autumn Adele Craig Ne Richardson leaves Lynn's funeral home to Holy Cross Moravian Church in Santa Cruz, St. Elizabeth, on Saturday, June 20, for Thanksgiving service at 10 a.m. Interment in the Beaufort Moravian Church Cemetery in Westmoreland. Edward Bernard, retired civil servant at the Ministry of Finance and Public Service, died leaving son, brother, and other relatives. The body of Edward Bernard leaves Serenity Funeral Supplies and Services to Worthington Friends Church for Worthington Avenue on Saturday, June 20, for Thanksgiving service at 2:30 p.m. Interment at a later date. And Rona Arlene Thomas Ne Robinson, late of Spring Ground, Manchester, and retired vice principal and principal of Christian Moravian Primary School, died on April 27, leaving husband Josiah, three children, nine grandchildren, four brothers, sisters, and other relatives. The body of Rona Arlene Thomas Ne Robinson leaves Lynn's funeral home to Bryce United Church, Coleyville in Manchester, on Saturday, June 20, for Thanksgiving service at 11 a.m., interment in the church cemetery. 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

0: So, you ready to touch road? Can we find Hao Chin?
1: Would you like me to go outside and bend down and touch the pavement?
0: Not necessary.
1: So, we are asked me if ready for touch road for?
0: So, we can't see.
1: You want me to leave and drive out?
0: No, I don't want you
1: so
0: to leave.
1: So, we are asked me if ready for touch road for? Look
0: come
1: here,
0: you know what's happening.
1: Hao Chin, come talk to this man for me now, because I don't know what's going on.
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2: Happy Thursday to you, Shivani, Paula, and Althea as well. It looks like you're poking the beer in a Shivani. Be very, very careful what you're doing, you know.
1: So, hold on. You're not telling producer Kareem Bradford good morning to. I don't understand.
2: Oh, Kareem, good morning. How are you?
0: She smiles.
2: I hope you are better than. Okay, that's wonderful. See? Bright smile in the studio this morning. Well, the motorists are bright smiling this morning as well, getting up Maxfield Avenue to get into the Halfway Tree area. South Odin Avenue, pretty good movement as well. And if you're getting up the area just by Eastwood Park Road, then that was clear. But for those motorists using Retirement Road, there is a pair of problematic pesky potholes just by the top section there that you have to navigate, so please be careful. And then along Lyndhurst Road, though movement was good, we're seeing that motorists are darting around a few crusading craters that are in the Jamestown area, so exercise caution. Now, a little later on, after the world news, we will be heading to St. Elizabeth to link with Melville Harris. We have Richard Flowers as our broadcast engineer, and we are guided by JamNav, by Monoj Informatics, knowing the way. So until your next link, it's right back to you, Shivani.
0: Thank boom, you. Boom. Thank you, Hao Chin. 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
1: It's time to test his musical knowledge.
0: Maxi Priest.
1: If him know nothing from college.
0: I know this
1: know
0: one.
1: Maxi, almost.
0: Of course, Wild World.

0: in those instrumental parts, you're supposed to sing. You're supposed parts, though, dear, where it was do-do-do-do-do-do. That's where, you know, I realize.
1: That's where it's supposed to come in.
0: What do they call that? The reprise?
1: Folks, your blast on the past. Maxi Priest, Wild World. Yeah, big hit back in 1987.
0: When Siobhan was two.
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1: It is 26 degrees Celsius in Springfield, St. Elizabeth.
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0: So if someone said to you, Shivani, if you know the woo-woo song, what would you have answered?
1: Could you be mine?
0: No, you lie. Did you know it as the woo-woo song?
1: I did not.
0: You did not. And if you ask Kareen about woo-woo song, she going to wanna, huh? it's interesting that you'd never have thought woo-woo would have been taken out as
1: no.
0: the word. Don't it?
1: Woo-woo-woo. Yeah.
0: Yes. Yeah. And for the others like you and Kareen, please tell them what we're talking about.
1: Should you be mine?
0: You should be mine. Bye.
1: Jeffrey Osborne.
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1: All right, folks, 5 minutes before we get to 7 o'clock. We've got news at 7. Here it is, a little Caribbean beat.

0: Groupie with That's Where I'll Be.
1: Did Ruby have anything for Carnival this year?
0: I don't remember hearing
1: songs for him lately, but then I could be wrong. Good to hear him this morning. Thank you, Giovanni. Good also to hear Hal Shane Burke, folks. We're jumping out for a quick word, courtesy of Guardian General Insurance, Jamaica Limited. 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
2: Yes, Paula. Well, it's a flood of metal up Hagley Park Road, getting from the Portia Simpson Miller Square through the Waltham Park Road intersection. And then looking at Marcus Garvey Drive from the vicinity of the Tinsenpen Aerodrome, well, things are slowing down for the motorists, because when we cast our gaze up that area, we saw that all the brake lights were illuminated as far as we could see. And then we just got through the Portmore Toll Road, and it's a flood of vehicles, slow movement expected, and delays as well. Paula, back to you.
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0: Coming up in Newsline 7 this morning, Cabinet Minister at the Center of Integrity Commission investigation after the anti-corruption body recommends that Dr. Andrew Wheatley face 4 charges. Opposition leader Mark Golding calls for immediate removal of Dr. Wheatley as minister without portfolio in the office of the Prime Minister. House Speaker forced to suspend sitting as government and opposition members trade barbs over plan to accept non-Jamaican deportees from the U.S. District Constable accused of smuggling ganja into penal institution offered $300,000 bail. And in the financial report at 7:15, Dolphin Cove remains profitable despite tourism slowdown. Newsline 7 is your 30-minute news package and includes today major news brought to you by Multilink, fast, secure, everywhere. 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
0: I'm Paula Ann Porter-Jones, and these are the latest stories from the Radio Jamaica News Centre. A cabinet minister is at the centre of an integrity commission investigation after the anti-corruption body recommended that Dr. Andrew Wheatley face 4 charges, including illicit enrichment. The recommendation was revealed yesterday after the integrity commission's report was tabled in the House of Representatives. Prince Moore has details.

0: Dr. Wheatley, who is Minister without portfolio in the Office of the Prime Minister with responsibility for science, technology and special projects, is the first of eight parliamentarians being investigated by the Commission for possible illicit enrichment to have a report tabled. Illicit enrichment relates to public officials being unable to satisfactorily explain assets that exceed their lawful income. According to the Integrity Commission, between 2013 and 2022, Dr. Wheatley's unexplained assets amounted to approximately $164.2 million. The Commission says when Dr. Wheatley was given the opportunity to account for how he acquired the assets, a satisfactory explanation was not provided. The report also states that Dr. Wheatley failed to provide required information relating to his statutory declarations for 2018 and 2019. The Commission says he failed to declare five loans held in his name, an investment involving land in Stillwell, St. Andrew, and complete details of 20 properties owned jointly or otherwise. The Integrity Commission is recommending that Dr. Wheatley be charged with knowingly making false statements in statutory declarations under two pieces of legislation: failing without reasonable cause to provide information requested by the Director of Information and Complaints, and illicit enrichment. If convicted of illicit enrichment, the law provides for a fine of up to $5 million and or up to 5 years in prison. The Commission's report has also been referred to Tax Administration Jamaica for assessment and possible penalties. The referral relates to part of Western Medical, a company in which Dr. Wheatley was the sole proprietor. The report says the company earned between $15 million and $26 million annually between 2010 and 2013, but no tax returns were filed for 2011 and 2012, while a return was not filed for 2013. Prince Moore, Radio Jamaica News.
1: Thank you, Prince. And Dr. Wheatley has vowed to clear his name as he faces charges stemming from the Integrity Commission report into his financial affairs. Speaking in the House of Representatives yesterday, after the report was tabled in Parliament, Dr. Wheatley stated that he will be vindicated when the dust settles.
2: I have every intention of protecting my reputation. It is a matter that some way or the other can affect all of us as members in this House. And so my team of lawyers will bring to the fore, to the public, that I am innocent, that the conclusions are inaccurate, and that we have a responsibility to encourage anyone from any begin, humble beginning or otherwise who wish to serve his or her country not to be afraid because of persons who want to defame them or destroy their reputation. I will take that back, sorry. Thank you very much, Madam Speaker, colleague.
1: Embattled Cabinet Minister Dr. Andrew Wheatley. His statement came after strict instructions were given not to venture too far into the report. And amid mounting controversy surrounding Dr. Andrew Wheatley, opposition leader Mark Golding is calling for his immediate removal as minister without portfolio in the office of the Prime Minister. Mr. Golding says a government minister who has been recommended for prosecution on four criminal charges, including the serious offense of illicit enrichment, cannot be allowed to remain in the cabinet of Jamaica. He says the integrity of the country's public institutions and the trust of the Jamaican people demand nothing less than the prime minister immediately removing him. Mr. Golding questions whether Dr. Wheatley had informed the prime minister that he was the subject of an ongoing Integrity Commission investigation prior to his reappointment to the cabinet following the September 2025 general election. Dr. Wheatley was forced to step aside from his ministerial duties in July 2018 amid controversies and investigations concerning the operations of the state-owned oil refinery Petrojam when he was Minister of Energy. The opposition leader says the decision to reappoint Dr. Wheatley to the cabinet has now been shown to be a grave misjudgment. As tempers flared and verbal clashes erupted yesterday, Speaker of the House of Representatives Juliet Holness was forced to suspend the sitting as government and opposition members traded barbs. The sitting became boisterous as opposition members attempted to pose questions to National Security Minister Dr. Horace Chang on the plan to accept non-Jamaican deportees from

0: the United States. Dr. Chang said Jamaica signed the agreement to accept non-Jamaica nationals arrested by the U.S. government last week. The controversy unfolded after Member of Parliament for St. James Southern, Nikisha Burchell, was denied an opportunity to pose a question.
1: Minister, please turn on your mic, Minister. Any other mic, if you turn it on, it will be turned off again.
2: I have questions on behalf of the people of Jamaica. I would like an...
1: Minister, your mic.
3: Speaker.
1: Go ahead with your responses.
3: Madam Speaker.
1: Minister, please go ahead with your responses. You take instructions from the Speaker.
3: Madam Speaker.

0: people of Jamaica. I would like an
1: Minister, your mic.
2: Speaker.
1: Go ahead with your responses.
2: Madam Speaker.
1: Minister, please go ahead with your responses. You take instructions from the Speaker.
2: Madam Speaker.

0: Madam.
1: Go ahead with your responses.
0: Madam Speaker.
1: Minister, please go ahead with your responses. You take instructions from the Speaker.
0: Madam Speaker.
2: Make public its agreement with the United States to accept non-Jamaican nationals detained by U.S. authorities. Attorney John Jr. expressed discomfort about the situation, noting that it could put the country at a

0: To commit Jamaica to, not commit any individual on the government side, the country of Jamaica. In bilateral arrangements, it is about pursuing common interests between the bilateral partners. My question then arises, what is Jamaica's interest in this arrangement that is being considered with a disposition to implement? And I think not just the opposition, but the country, Jamaica, should be told, ought to be told, what Jamaica is said to benefit from this arrangement being proposed. Is there a security risk to Jamaica that protection is being pursued here? Is it so or is it not? Not a broad speculation. We would like answer in that regard.
1: Opposition spokesman on national security, Fitz Jackson. And finally, a district constable accused of smuggling in ganja into a penal institution has been offered bail in the sum of $300,000. Shamar Williams was offered bail following an application by his attorney, Donahue Martin, when he appeared in the Kingston and St. Andrew Parish Court on Monday. He's charged with introducing a prohibited substance into a correctional institution, possession of ganja, and dealing in ganja. Allegations are that last week Monday, June 8, Mr. Williams was at the Horizon Correctional Center when he was searched and a quantity of ganja was allegedly found on his person. He was subsequently charged. Mr. Williams is scheduled to return to court on October 9, 2026. And those are the stories from the Radio Jamaica News Desk at this time. 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Hal Chainberg, how is the traffic?
2: Well, Paulo, there is a lot of space for the motorists to move, especially along George Lee Boulevard to get up to Naggerhead Drive. There's a steady stream of vehicles getting along Naggerhead Drive to use either George Lee Boulevard or to continue along to the back road. Brayton Road, however, not so much space for the motoring public as they are tightly squeezed together. Lobster Avenue, as far as the eyes could see, one saw a trail of vehicles and its slow movement all along the Helsham Main Road, getting from the intersection with West Henderson Boulevard all the way down to the Brayton Parkway. Paula, back to you.
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1: And now the details. Dolphin Cove reported a sharp decline in first quarter revenue and profit as Jamaica's tourism sector continued to recover from the effects of Hurricane Melissa. For the 3 months ended March 31, the company recorded revenue of $2.5 million, down 39% from the corresponding period last year. Net profit also fell 83% to $142,000. Dolphin Cove says visitor arrivals remained below prior year levels due to a reduced airlift capacity, delays in the reopening of some hotels, and lower room inventory across key resort areas. These factors affected attendance at both Dolphin Cove and Yaman Adventure Park. Despite the decline in revenue, the company remained profitable and generated positive operating cash flows during the quarter. Management says the result was supported by a partial reversal of impairment allowances and continued efforts to reduce costs and improve working capital management. Dolphin Cove says it remains confident in Jamaica's long-term tourism prospects and expects visitor arrivals to improve throughout the remainder of 2026. Lasco Financial Services has reported a strong increase in profit for the financial year ended March, despite challenges arising from Hurricane Melissa. The company posted net profit of $82.1 million, up 40% from the previous year.

0: Profit from operations also increased significantly, rising nearly 33% to $209.4 million. Revenue remained relatively flat at $2.15 billion, while expenses declined by more than 2% as the company continued to control costs across its operations. Lasco Financial says the hurricane disrupted business activity during the third quarter, affecting some of its agents and microcredit customers, particularly in Western Jamaica. However, it noted that a resilient and solutions-driven approach helped the company recover and maintain its competitive position. Looking ahead, Lasco Financial says it remains focused on efficiency and innovation to grow market share and capitalize on new business opportunities. The Bank of Jamaica says its latest certificate of deposit auction was heavily oversubscribed, indicating strong demand from investors to place funds with the central bank. The BOJ received 211 bids totaling $39.6 billion from private financial institutions, individual investors, and public sector agencies. However, it accepted bids valued at $32 billion, the amount it had targeted to remove from circulation as part of its inflation management program. The successful bids attracted an average interest rate of 5.65%. Following the latest auction, the total value of 30-day certificates of deposit outstanding now stands at $109 billion. Oil prices fell in early trading on Thursday after the U.S. and Iran signed an interim agreement that would end the Iran war, reopen the Strait of Hormuz, and waive U.S. sanctions on Tehran's oil, resolving the largest energy supply disruption in history. Brent crude futures were down 89 cents at $78.66 a barrel, and U.S. West Texas Intermediate fell 98 cents to $75.81 a barrel. The benchmarks resumed their decline, reversing gains made on Wednesday after U.S. President Donald Trump said he could resume his bombing campaign if Iran's leaders don't behave. Finally, banks and cambios are now selling the U.S. dollar for $158.62, the Canadian dollar for $113.32, the pound $212.46, while the euro is fetching $187.27. And that is today's financial report. It was brought to you by our friends at Quartz Ready Cash, ready when you are. It's just about 20 minutes after 7. We're stepping to the breakfast sports report, courtesy of KFC's Big Deal and Big Bucket for the big match. KFC, it's finger licking good.
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0: Now, here's your sports reporter. Who is it this morning?
1: Good morning, Paulette. I'm Christopher Scott, and this is your morning sports report. And of course, we kick things off with football and the World Cup. Now, Colombia started their FIFA World Cup campaign on a winning note after defeating Uzbekistan 3-1 in action from the competition at the Mexico City Stadium. Now, Luis Diaz was the man in charge for the Colombians as he netted the South Americans' second goal in the contest. Munoz got them going, and it was finished off in style. Uzbekistan is one of the debutants at the World Cup. Campos is the man who netted Colombia's third in second half stoppage time. Elsewhere, another CONCACAF team, Panama, fell to Ghana at the death in a thrilling 1-0 finish in Group L action. Caleb Yerenki snatched all 3 points for Ghana in added time.
2: Brandon Thomas Asante, who skips away from Cordoba. Ghana could be in business! They are!
1: Meanwhile, earlier in the day, Captain Harry Kane led from the front as England had a 4-2 win over Croatia, also in Group L. In a replay of the 2018 semifinals, Kane sent them on their way in the 12th minute. Martina Baturina scored the equalizer with a wonderful strike for Croatia in minute 36. Kane popped up again to put the three Lions once again ahead, this time in the 42nd minute.
3: The day begins with Czechia facing
2: England. Rania, oh, and it's met with the authority of King Kane. He puts England in front again.
1: The 2018 finalists, Croatia, continued to fight and again were back on level terms as Petar Musa scored in first half stoppage time. Not long after the restart, Jude Bellingham decided to get in on the scoring action, slotting home England's third before substitute Marcus Rashford put the lid on things in the 85th minute. In the meantime, Cristiano Ronaldo and Portugal did not get the start they wanted in Group K as they were held to a 1-1 draw by the Democratic Republic of Congo. João Neves broke the deadlock in the 6th minute of play. However, Newcastle forward Yohan Visa ensured DR Congo earned a share of the points, scoring the equalizer in first half stoppage time. Meanwhile, the World Cup continues today with the second set of first round games taking center stage. There will be 4 important matches across groups A and B as teams look to strengthen their positions and take a major step towards the knockout round.
3: The day begins with Czechia facing South Africa in a crucial Group A encounter. South Africa are also under pressure after opening the tournament with a defeat to Mexico and will also be without midfielder Themba Zewane, who has received a 3-match suspension. A loss here could leave their World Cup hopes hanging by a thread. Czechia also suffered an opening round defeat to South Korea. That match kicks off at 11 a.m. In Group B at 2 p.m., Switzerland meet Bosnia and Herzegovina in what could be one of the most even match games of the day. Both teams know that a victory would put them in a strong position heading into the final round of group fixtures. Every team in the group are on 1 point each. Later, co-host Canada take on Qatar in Vancouver at 5 p.m. Canada will be hoping to capitalize on home support after opening with a draw, while Qatar look to build on their hard-earned point against Switzerland. With qualification spots at stake, expect a tense and competitive test. The headline match comes in Group A when Mexico faced South Korea. Mexico opened the tournament with a win and could move closer to the knockout stage with another positive result. Meanwhile, South Korea impressed in their opening victory and will be eager to prove they are genuine contenders in the group. The World Cup has already delivered memorable moments, including standout performances from stars such as Lionel Messi and Kylian Mbappe, and tomorrow's fixtures offer another opportunity for teams to make their mark on the tournament. Live and exclusive free-to-air coverage will be on TVJ and OneSportMedia.com in Jamaica only, with radio coverage on Fame 95 FM.
1: Daniel McLeod ending that report, and it's to be noted that the game between Switzerland and Bosnia and Herzegovina will be shown delayed at 11 p.m. today. Also delayed will be the match between Mexico and South Korea, which will be shown at 4 a.m. on Friday morning. Now, West Indies women will be looking to build on their impressive opening game victory over title holders New Zealand when they take on Scotland at the ICC Women's T20 World Cup at Headingley today. The match goes off at 12:30 p.m. The regional side put in a gutsy display, beating New Zealand by 7 wickets with one ball to spare. Scotland were impressive in beating Ireland by 40 runs in their opening match. The West Indies are third in Group B on the same 2 points as Scotland in second, who has a better net run rate. England tops the group on 4 points. Following career best figures of 5-33 in the final T20 International against Sri Lanka at Sabina Park and 11 wickets in the series, West Indies fast bowler Shamar Joseph made a massive leap in the latest ICC T20 Boulders World Ranking. The Guyanese moved up 42 places to be ranked 27th in the world. Matthew Ford remains the highest ranked West Indian bowler on the list, despite falling 8 places to 16th. Left-arm spinner Akhil Hussain also dropped 3 points to be joint 23rd. All-rounder Jason Holder also experienced a significant shift up the table, 11 places to 28th. Gurekesh Moti is the next best ranked West Indian at 33, falling 10 places, and is followed by Rustin Chase at 51, up 10 spots. Romario Shepherd at 97th is the only other West Indian in the top 100, down 11 places. Rashid Khan of Afghanistan remains the number one T20 bowler in the world, with the top 7 players unchanged. On the batting side, Jamaican Robman Powell ended the 3-match series against Sri Lanka as

The top run scorer for the West Indies move up three places to 36th. Shea Hope is the only West Indian ranked above Powell at 15th, up one place. For his match winning 54 not out in the third match at Sabina Park, Sherfin Rutherford increased his stocks by 9.

0: Headlines, three Jamaicans down to compete at the Doha Diamond League meet in Qatar on Friday. Scott, who is currently ranked number three in the event, will face the likes of number two ranked Pedro Picado of Portugal. Two-time World Championship bronze medalist Rochelle Clayton will contest the women's 400-meter hurdles, where she'll face the current world leader Emma Zepletova of Slovakia. And sprinter Kemba Nelson will contest the women's 100 meters. She'll face off against Italian 60-meter world champion Zainab Dosso and American Anavia Battle. Interestingly, Scott, Clayton and Nelson have also been entered for their respective events at the National Senior Championships, which begins on Thursday at the National Stadium. Zandre Roy and Matea Issa were repeat winners at this year's Jamaica Golf Association 3-day National Senior Golf Trials at the Half Moon Golf Course in Montego Bay recently. Roy saw his fortunes change after each round to eventually top the leaderboard at the end. He shot 4 over par 76 for second place after round 1, then dropped to 6th after scoring 9 over par 81 at the close of round 2. But Roy recovered after posting the lowest score of 1 over par 73 in round 3 to be the repeat winner by just one shot with an overall score of 14 over par 230.
1: That's a pretty good feeling, you know, to say I've won back-to-back national trials and I've won the national amateur championship 2-3 weeks ago, and to back it up now with the national trials, that's a pretty good feeling. Based on the conditions that we had to play in, heat, Jamaica is very hot at the moment, and to walk 18 holes, more than 3 miles, it's not easy.
0: That is Andre Roy, national amateur golf champion. Meanwhile, many-time national representative Matea Issa posted 2 solid rounds after 5 over par 77 in rounds 1 and 2. However, she had a rough final round of 10 over par 82 to close the trials on 20 over par 236. The pair will now focus on the Caribbean Amateur Golf Championships in the Bahamas from August 2 and 7. And those are your stories at Making Your Breakfast Sports Report. I'm Christopher Scott. Have a sporting morning, Pauline.
2: Thank you, Christopher. You do too. We recap Newsline 7. Cabinet Minister at the Center of Integrity Commission investigation after the anti-corruption body recommends that Dr. Andrew Wheatley face 4 charges. Opposition leader Mark Golding calls for immediate removal of Dr. Wheatley as minister without portfolio in the office of the Prime Minister. House Speaker forced to suspend sitting as government and opposition members trade barbs over plan to accept non-Jamaican deportees from the U.S. District Constable accused of smuggling ganja into penal institution offered $300,000 bail. Newsline 7 is your 30-minute news package, which today includes major news brought to you by Multilink, fast, secure, everywhere. 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
2: Here we go, and the lady, the flavor of the day, a little M in my morning. Hello, Emily Shields.
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0: Can I?
1: him can't say you right now. It don't sound inappropriate. He don't know what to say. He's falling over his tongue, and he would prefer to trip over the tongue than to put the foot in the mouth. So,
2: yeah.
1: Oh, father, mother, All
2: what
1: of this.
2: A week in news.
1: Oh, jeez, man, I'm what telling you. I'm not even going to ask about why we signed the thing and what are the details of the thing. I just want to understand. So if the thing is as the basics as I understand it, we will be accepting people who have committed crimes elsewhere. But they don't commit no crime here. So what are the possibilities when they actually come here? What are we going to do with them, I guess, is my question. What can we and cannot we do?
2: Well, I can't even start there yet because I don't understand the thing yet. I don't understand it because first thing is that these third country nationals and the various arrangements, they are becoming sort of a worldwide thing. Usually the big, powerful nations seek to have bilateral agreements with other nations. And at the core of it is an anti-immigrant posture where certainly since 2016,

0: So they've always been trying to find a way to motorize, control the number of immigrants entering the country. And by all accounts in the United States, that has dropped substantially in terms of millions in Donald Trump's second term. So a lot of countries have these third country national arrangements, and I now understand that at least four Caribbean territories have it before Jamaica. So it would be good to, as part of the expanded discussion, to better understand from them how it operates there. But more crucially, it should never, ever have come to the point where we are catching up with our government, seeking to get information on the back end with something like this, and not with this administration.
1: I agree with you, Em, and I know you're going to talk about what should have happened, but I really just want to understand what we can and we cannot do.
0: I don't know, because the MOU, I heard Dion reading parts of it last night, and you mentioned that, you know, they may have committed crimes in one country, but what if it's not a crime in Jamaica?
1: Right.
0: Right. So why I say I can't start there is because what I heard the minister say at post-CAD press briefing is that these are not individuals who've committed crimes, but they are individuals who... you're thought of an asylum seeker.
1: Mm-hmm.
0: And so you enter the U.S., you are probably held in some holding area because of the processing that needs to go on, or you're probably granted a visa, but you're denied entry for whatever reason.
1: Mm-hmm.
0: And the U.S. is saying, I can't hold you here.
1: You're not there legally.
0: Right. Well, you're on U.S. soil, but you're not granted entry, or your status is being processed. So, in the meantime, go to this particular country so that those things can be worked out external to the United States. That's what the minister said.
1: Okay.
0: But the letter of the MOU seems to have a clause in it where an individual who has committed a serious crime could be subject to this particular acceptance by Jamaica, which is why I said we have to understand the thing first. I know, for example, that in earlier on in the year, I did see an article where three nationals from other countries, including Jamaica, were sent to St. Kitts as part of the third country national arrangement between St. Kitts and the United States.
1: Right, saw that.
0: So the bottom line, we need to better understand this thing, and we need to get the information from our government. I heard Dr. Chang saying he was waiting to give a statement at the biennial
1: conference.
0: Right. Mm-hmm. It is wrong on so many levels.
1: Yeah, because this is an agreement for the country with such implications. It should be in Parliament for proper understanding.
0: Even if not Parliament sat last week, Tuesday and Wednesday, and I think he may have signed it, let's say Wednesday or Thursday.
1: Mm-hmm.
0: In 2026, there are so many avenues for communicating with the people. Call a press conference, have your JIS, have your PBCJ host it.
1: Instead of
0: especially because
1: it,
0: there was an issue. I don't know if you remember when David Cameron came here.
1: Yes, and promised to build prison and such.
0: Promised to build a prison.
1: Or offered.
0: So that some UK detainees and deportees could come there, and it was highly unpalatable.
1: Emma, stop it right there. It's already 20 minutes too. But I listening later. You're going into all of it later, yes?
0: Listen tomorrow.
1: Tomorrow.
0: Because it is court today.
1: Okay.
0: Yes.
1: All right. I shall.
0: And then we'll find out what this thing is, and then I can answer your questions a little bit more.
1: Thank you so much, Em.
0: All right.
1: Have a great day. Emily Shields helping us to understand things a little.

0: bit more, courtesy of our friends at Salada, Mountain Peak flavored coffees.
1: Well, time to hit the road, folks, and see what's happening with the traffic. 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
2: Well, Siobhanis, the Salt Pond Road is seeing slow-moving traffic to get out onto the Spanish Town Bypass. Those heading in the opposite direction have a little bit easier ride, but once you get down to Brayton Parkway, that's where traffic is jammed up, and that continues all the way down to the intersection with the Helsham Main Road. If you're looking at Upper West Henderson Road, that area is pretty good movement for the motoring public at this time. We are also hearing that over in St. Anne, along the Exchange Main Road, that there is a bursted pipe in the vicinity of Prosper Hall, and that's causing a huge delay and backlog of traffic. So authorities need to pay attention to that over there in St. Anne. Now, here is your traffic tidbit for today. Sometimes when we are driving, there are some motorists who are constantly using their high beams unnecessarily, and sometimes they don't want to dim it when you are passing. If you have a situation like that, if an oncoming car has its high beams on, look towards the white line on the left side or the right side, because this will cause you to have a better navigation, because it will cause you to be blinded by the lights if in the event they do not want to dim their lights. So if you have some blinding lights, just look to the line and continue, or slow down is an option, or at the best stop before moving on. That would cause any distractions.
0: So, may I interrupt you to say, sure. Yes, excellent tip. And you have to add one more if. If there is a white line to the left.
2: All right. So that's why I add the slow down or stop.
0: But that's what I do. Lights. That's what I do. I have what you call it, where the lights, you have to, you know, your eye and like the bright lights. So, great tip. It works.
2: Yeah, so there you go. Thank you, Paula, for that. So, Auntie, link us again after the world news when we head to St. Elizabeth. It's right back to you.
0: Thank you, Hal Shane. Thanks also to Guardian General Insurance Jamaica Limited. Live safe, live easy. Quickie text line check-in. I see one person on the text line. You saw it too, Chevron. They say, if we accepted these people, we need to call back every Haitian we've ever sent back. Oh, my goodness. But then that raises a question, Chevron. Well, suppose they're being room and board being paid for. Then, you know, then there's still a difference there in terms of what we can afford. Who to know? Then we have somebody is asking, are we aware of the bushfire? But the fire is not affecting flights, according to all the sources I've checked. Yes, there's a huge fire in the Everglades, so Miami-Dade County is being affected by smoke, and some places have been evacuated because of that huge smoke nuisance. But according to this, all flights are standard, minimal gate hold or taxi delays under 15 minutes, which is regular. Flights are running normally, but there is that huge fire in the Everglades that they're trying to contain. It's about 45% under control, they say.
3: Jamaica goes to work. That's what I'm talking about. With a big 94.
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3: Thursday, June 18th to Sunday, June 21, 9 a.m. to 9 p.m. daily. The island's finest will battle for coveted spots to this summer's Commonwealth Games, the CAC Games, NACAC Under 18 and Under 23 Championships, and the World Under 20 Championships. The marquee names on show will include Oblique Seville, Akeem Blake, Antonio Watson, Hansel Parchment, and Tajay Gale. In the men's section, the women's division will feature Elaine Thompson, Sharika Jackson, the Clayton Twins, Tia and Tina, Megan Simmons, and Dejanay Oakley. 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
3: We're going to work this morning on Mindful Mornings, and I do believe it's courtesy of our friends at Lasco, and I think it's their hot chocolate that's with us this morning. And it's about making sure that we have an understanding of things that affect us mentally and what we can do to settle our minds and make our lives better, and not just for ourselves, but for those around us. So our Mindful Mornings this morning is brought to you by our friends from Lasco, their hot chocolate mix. And we are going to be speaking with Dr. Brian Kazara, who's president of the Jamaica Psychiatric Association. I think that is where we're going right after this word from our hot chocolate friends.
4: Rise with the sun and face the day with some Lasco instant chocolate. Pull a pack, stir it up. Hot or cold, enjoy the chocolatey goodness any time of the day and unleash instant smiles, instant happiness.
3: All right, here we go. Good morning and welcome, Doc. How do you do?
5: Yes, good morning. I'm doing well. Thank you for having me.
3: Did I say your name properly? Is it Kazara?
5: Yes, that is it. You got it.
3: Okay. All right, Dr. Kazara. And we are talking today about post-traumatic stress disorder, which we hear in all the movies and tossed about the place. PTSD. What exactly is that, sir?
5: All right. So thank you for having me. And thank you for shining the light on what I think is a condition that doesn't get enough attention, because I think it affects many Jamaicans. But we oftentimes don't really highlight that. So post-traumatic stress disorder is a condition which is characterized by somebody having a particular reaction to a negative experience. And we call that negative experience a traumatic experience. How we characterize a traumatic experience is that it has to be an experience that's characterized by either an actual or threatened death, serious injury, or an accident, and sometimes even sexual violence. So very serious event. And you can either experience it directly, right, so it actually happens to you. You can witness it, so you see it for yourself, even though it doesn't happen to you directly. You can even just learn about it. For instance, if you hear about the death of a relative, we all know that can be very traumatic. And then finally, even just being exposed to details about it, like, for instance, having to see the remains of persons who may have been severely injured or who may have passed, all of those things can be very traumatic experiences that can kind of lead to a very intense reaction, and that is what characterizes PTSD.
3: Okay. And can you give us some examples of what persons may trigger that in average Jamaican, considering our society, which has lots of instances of aggression or violence or, yeah.
5: Yes, of course. So as you've highlighted, you know, our society does have very high rate of crime, certainly in the form of violent crimes. We know that there are many murders or just violent acts that are performed in Jamaican society across the island. In addition to that, it's also important to note that we also have a significant number of car accidents that can be another major source of PTSD. As well, unfortunately, sexual violence is also something that is very common across the island. So that is also something that could lead someone to develop PTSD. These are some examples. There are other examples, but these are some of the common things that do occur in our society that could lead someone to develop PTSD.
3: And some of those, we may not think that this is the case. Is that why we're always hearing about counselors from ministry going to schools to talk about to talk to when there's been a violent incident there?
5: So, mm-hmm. you know, I consider that a positive development. The fact that we as a society acknowledge that when traumatic experiences happen, at times there really is a significant benefit of having some kind of intervention, because that's not something that was practiced mm-hmm. in the past. So I agree with you. I think that's an acknowledgement that when these things happen, they can have severe psychological effects on persons, and we do need to address that.
3: Okay. All right. So now, what are some of the factors that may contribute to somebody actually getting PTSD? I mean, not everybody exposed to that incident will have it. So why would I get it and not Shivani?
5: All right. So that's a great question. Sometimes it may simply have to do with the personality of the person. Some persons might just be more prone to develop PTSD as a function of their personality. You know, for instance, if somebody is already very anxious at a baseline level, that could affect them. We know the nature of the traumatic experience also matters, right? So the degree to which you feel you have some control over the traumatic experience can actually make it more or less likely that you might develop PTSD. Mm-hmm. So that's also very important. The extent to which you have social support. Persons who have good social support are less likely to develop PTSD as compared to persons who may have poor social support. Because when you have good social support, it's a protective factor. You have persons, friends or family there who you can talk with or who can help you through the process. And then some persons may already have good coping skills to deal with stressful or traumatic experiences. So when the traumatic or stressful experiences occur, they're able to handle it in a different way. So these are some of the factors, not all the factors, but these are some of the factors that can make it so that one person might be more prone than another.
3: Okay.
5: I'm sorry, one last thing also, don't want to forget that genetics also sometimes plays a role.
3: Really?
5: And even a family history.
3: Mm-hmm.
5: Yeah, man. So we know that genetics can play a role. Some individuals just seem to be born based on their genetic profile with a greater risk to developing PTSD. So it's a lot of factors. It's biological factors, social factors, and of course, psychological factors.
3: Okay. And Shivani and I witnessed the same incident. How do I know when it has impacted Shivani or in a negative way that there's a possibility of this happening or that it is happening with him? What are the signs?
5: Okay, great question. All right. So there are a few things that we try to look for in a clinical setting. We want to see if the person is complaining of what we call intrusive symptoms. And these are experiences that someone has that are very uncomfortable, that are sudden and oftentimes unwanted. So this might be in the form of having flashbacks. So they almost experience the same thing again. And usually that's a very uncomfortable experience for someone. They may have dreams related to the trauma, often nightmares related to the trauma. They may just have the memories come back to them again and again, and that can cause them a lot of distress. And sometimes even seeing something that reminds them of the traumatic experience can cause a very painful psychological reaction or physical reaction, right? So we call those the intrusive symptoms. They may also display avoidance, where they try to avoid anything that reminds them of the incident. This can be going to a particular place or even seeing someone or something that is similar in any way to some aspect of the experience they had. Or they may even avoid just talking about it or thinking about it. So we call that avoidance. Also, you might notice that all of a sudden they develop thoughts or feelings that are negative. It might be hard for them to maintain positive emotions. They may have persistent negative emotions. Oftentimes we find that they may even have problems remembering aspects of the traumatic experience. So we see those kind of memory issues pop up sometimes. Then there might be other examples, because you may find that the way they view the world or themselves has changed and becomes very negative. But there are a few things we might see that point to a kind of negative change in how they think or how they feel. And then finally, what you might find is they go through what we call hyperarousal. So this is when the nervous system has become particularly sensitive, and this sometimes can result in sleeping issues, concentration problems. They may engage in reckless behavior. They may be very, very irritable. And then two things we also notice is they may be very hypervigilant, like they're scanning their environment for something. And finally, they may get startled very easily. So even the smallest touch or sound startles them.
3: Mm-hmm.
5: You know, they may jump at something. But mm-hmm. these are some of the signs and symptoms. It's quite a distressing condition.
3: So when I see that, when I see Shivani doing that, what do I do? Is it that a must that you must have professional help, or is there a way to be that will help them?
5: Excellent question. So what we do know is that a subset of persons who get PTSD are able to have that condition resolved without the need for professional intervention. So what you can do as someone who might know someone experiencing it is be there for them, be supportive, just listen to them really, and try and reassure them. That's a very important thing, and it can go a long way. Being there consistently for them and being able to provide a kind of positive support can really help someone who's going through a difficult time because of PTSD. However, there are also a subset of individuals who are going to require professional assistance, right? And for those, really, what oftentimes is recommended is, you know, what we call talk therapy. sitting down with a professional and allowing them to be able to process some of what they've experienced or are experiencing. We consider that a huge part of what is required to help someone who might need professional assistance. And there even is a role for medication as well for persons who experience PTSD.
3: Got it. And if I am trying to assist and it's not working and I need professional help, what do I do? Where do I call?
5: Okay, great question. All right, so we have, across the island, mental health clinics. The way it's set up now...
3: Doc, we actually only have 30 seconds. Go on.
5: No problem. Thank you. So we'd advise them that they can go to the mental health clinic nearest to them. If the symptoms are particularly severe, and at this point you think the person may be at risk to themselves or others, we'd recommend that they go to the nearest hospital so that they can get immediate and emergent treatment.
3: And of course, there is your Jamaica Psychological Association. That's it, right? JamPsych.com?
5: Well, you have the Jamaica Psychological Association and you have the Jamaica Psychiatric Association.
3: Psychiatrica, okay. But mm-hmm. both are areas for assistance.
5: Both are useful resources. You can tap into them and they can help connect you to important resources.
3: Thank you so much, Doc. We appreciate the explanation, the guidance. Dr. Brian Cazara, president of the Jamaica Psychiatric Association, with us in Mindful Mornings, courtesy of our friends from Salada Mountain Peak Flavored Coffee.
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0: violations against children in conflict zones last year, for the first time since it started taking records 3 decades ago. The UN verified more than 38,500 grave abuses in 2025, with over 14,000 children killed or maimed. It says the highest number of violations were in Israel, Gaza and the West Bank, with the vast majority of these carried out by the Israeli military. The United Arab Emirates has become the first Arab country to set a minimum age for social media use, approving new rules that ban children under 15 from using personal social media accounts. The regulations also require platforms to introduce reliable age verification systems and prevent companies from using children's online activity for advertising or commercial purposes. Australian researchers say bird flu has killed thousands of elephant seal pups at a remote Antarctic breeding colony. Scientists visiting Heard Island and McDonnell Islands last year found hundreds of dead seals and took samples which confirmed the presence of H5N1 strain.
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3: Alrighty, folks, it's 10 minutes after 8 o'clock on a Thursday. We step to the streets at this time. 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This one is a double up first. Here is Halcyon Burke.
13: Thank you very much, Shivani. Just looking at the Spanish Town shopping center, there is a pedestrian crossing that is in that area, but it needs to be

0: redone because a number of pedestrians were crossing and motorists are not seeing that they were crossing. And so, please, that needs attention. Whitechurch Street, that area is jam-packed with vehicles. So too is Burke Road. Slow-moving vehicles. And that gets from the bridge all the way past the hospital, all the way down into the Spanish Town itself. Twickenham Park Main Road, that area is quite good for movement. Barrett Street, you're going to be in for some delays in that area. And if you're going to be using Mandela Highway, well, the traffic builds just by the ferry area all the way up to 6 miles. Now let's head over to St. Elizabeth to find out what's happening over there with the traffic. Good morning, Melville Harris.
1: Good morning, Ashin. And you know, I must ask you one question. Why is it there is only one white church street and no black church street? Is that discrimination? I leave a question for you to answer. Just looking on some roads in St. Elizabeth. Now, I took a chance this morning to travel into some interior roads just to see how the traffic moves in those areas. And I went to the area known as Thornton. And what I observed was that while there's not a lot of movement of traffic in that area, the roadway is atrocious, riddled with potholes. And therefore, the taxi operators that fly that route into the Santa Cruz area, they have to be taking their own time. And they have been complaining that it is costing them a significant sum to do general repairs to the vehicle almost on a monthly basis. Now, let's look in Santa Cruz as to what is happening. Now, last week, the National Water Commission commenced some pipe laying activities along the Santa Cruz bypass road, which resulted in the roadway being closed to vehicle traffic in some areas. Now, motorists must be made aware that the use of the bypass at this time will significantly impede your movement wherever it is possible if you use that section of the roadway. Therefore, motorists who tend to want to venture there, I would say you're doing it at your own risk because you could be seriously impacted because of the pipe laying activity which is taking place along that roadway. Now, along Main Street, the congestion now is building up, and it is even more so because of the reason why all the traffic now have to be using Main Street to get in and out of Santa Cruz. The only ease you'll experience is that since Monday, the Municipal Corporation, along with in collaboration with the police, have removed the vendors who normally occupy sidewalks and a number of areas along Main Street. They have now been removed to the market. But today, being a Thursday, let us see what happens when the full flow of vendors come out. Will some return to the streets, or will they all remain in the market? Now, east or west of Santa Cruz, you will see that traffic building up. If you're traveling like west of the direction into Santa Cruz, you'll see it building up on that side. And if you're traveling in the east to Santa Cruz, you will see that that also happening. Yesterday morning, there was an accident, and I must say to motorists, we don't have bionic eyes because we can't see around the corner. So please, use the roadway careful. Do not try to overtake vehicles when you see a long line around a corner. It will cause accidents. And that was exactly what happened yesterday when a motorist tried to overtake a line of traffic and collided into a public passenger vehicle. We're asking motorists, be cautious on our roadways as we try to reduce accidents. And I must also ask, when will the National Works Agency be remarking pedestrian crossings across St. Elizabeth, especially those in school zone areas? Melville Harris with the Roving Report.
0: Thank you very much, Melville, over there in St. Elizabeth with that report. So, Shivani, on to the Lincolns again in the final report. It's right back to you in the studios.
2: 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Thanks also to Guardian General Insurance Jamaica Limited. 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

0: almond milk with more calcium and less calories than regular milk. 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There's a new standard to beat. The Blue Diamond Standard.
1: It's 15 minutes after 8 o'clock, and the commentary box this morning turns your attention to what's inside the Observer. You know, I love it when they put out the cookbooks. And the Observer has a cookbook this morning.
2: For summer?
1: Yep. Summer cookbook. Free when you get yourself a copy. And so we go through and see what's inside. And you know, summer recipes are always different. So, first one that I thought, yep, I'm going to try, is a snack where you don't have to cook. It's oats, shredded coconut, sugar, and a pinch of salt. And you can also add honey or condensed milk. And that's called the Coconut Oats Bites. Benjamin's Coconut Oats Bites. And you pretty much just press and mix up all the things together, clean hands, of course, and until it, when you squeeze it, it keeps the shape. And then you scoop out bits, you know, like an ice cream scoop, I'm assuming, or a small scoop into the little balls. And you put them and refrigerate them for 20 minutes. And they firm up and they're there. You drop them in a container and they are a quick snack or a sweet treat. So I like that one. Then this was interesting. Roasted breadfruit bowl, Shevani. So they roast the breadfruit, cut it in two, scoop out the middle, but still leave the inside soft. And then on the inside, they have chicken that's seasoned up with garlic, pepper, thyme, or if you're using tuna, there's that as well. Mm-hmm. You mix it in a bowl with chunks of the breadfruit that you did cut out.
2: Right.
1: And all of the other things, tomato, cucumber, avocado. And you drizzle some lime juice and stuff and you mix it up and then you put it back in the breadfruit. Because you didn't peel the breadfruit, you just cut it across the middle.
2: Oh.
1: So you have a like a bowl and you scooped out the inside
2: so
1: and
2: like
1: use
2: a,
1: the
2: so you're
1: inside.
2: Stuffing it.
1: Yeah, kind of.
2: Oh.
1: So then it's open and you serve it in the bowl. So I thought that was interesting.
2: Okay.
1: And then you had summer sunset grilled chicken with tropical glaze. And I'm wondering, summer sunset grilled chicken, that's just a name.
2: Your fancy name.
1: Fancy name. But then I look on the what you call it, no, the ingredients. And they have nutmeg in there. You've had chicken with nutmeg?
2: No, I don't eat chicken.
1: You don't eat chicken?
2: No, sir.
1: I'll stick tuna inside there then. Okay, so in the seasonings, they have nutmeg in there, which is not a regular Jamaican addition. But the sauce looks good. Pineapple juice and pineapple flavoring and lemon flavoring and olive oil and honey. And that is what you use to make the tropical glaze for it. And then they have popsicles. I guess hot summer, you want to have some rainbow fruit popsicles that you can give. You can have or give to the kids, your choice. And then there is chicken Cajun pasta, which I liked as well. You know, when they take the pictures and they look so attractive, then you're like, I'm kind of staying away on mostly protein, but this looks good. What I see advertising in here, which I didn't know, is that you can get par cooked ripe plantain to buy. Did you know that?
2: I did not know that.
1: I mean, I know everybody have the tostones, the green plantain. But there is an entity in here advertising par cook. I can't tell you who called in marketing way, call me and cuss me. But the ripe plantain, thick slices, par cooked. So I guess you just take it and finish up the fry. I don't know.
2: Sounds
1: I'm going
2: like
1: to go look
2: like
1: for
2: a tostone.
1: No, it's sliced like how we slice ripe plantain.
2: Oh.
1: It's sliced with the diagonal.
2: Let me see.
1: You can't see from over there.
2: Yeah,
1: so
2: I can.
1: Well, you see it?
2: Yeah, I've seen.
1: It look like ripe plantain, proper slicing, not like the tostones. No. So that was interesting. And then you have oxtail with pressed plantains and spicy salsa. So while I would love to eat that, you know how much work we get the meat off of the oxtail board? And you know how it little bit? How much oxtail you have to buy to get enough meat off of the bone in order for those things?
2: I

0: the people who use it to make lasagna.
1: I wonder about that. No wonder it cost what it cost. That's a whole heap of work.
0: Yeah.
1: And then they have curry goat ramen. So I thought, that's interesting. I think ramen is so quick and easy. Yeah.
0: Mm-hmm.
1: And then there's the curry goat ramen. So I guess it's a curry goat with that. And of course, here's what you will have. The salmon. Salmon with vegetable salsa. Since you're not eating the chicken.
0: I love that.
1: Yeah. That the regular though. I mean, what's inside the salsa? I'm just trying to be bad, folks. Grape, tomatoes, cucumbers, avocado. And avocado is back in season, so that's cool. Mm-hmm. Red onion, fresh cilantro. My cilantro won't... I think it died.
0: You killed it?
1: So, I got cilantro, parsley, and one other thing that look like cilantro. They all look the same kind of leaves. So two of them dead and one leaf, and I don't know which one is left that's growing.
0: So what you brought for me the last time?
1: I brought you basil.
0: Okay.
1: Basil is everywhere. Okay. I don't know what to do with that. But I've been trying with the cilantro and the rosemary. The rosemary is not flourishing, and the dogs aren't helping.
0: You talk to them?
1: You speak to plants? I mean, I've heard of it, but I think I've that's the things you hear in storybook. Come, confess. You actually speak to your plants?
0: You say good morning.
1: You can you set up a phone and record it?
0: No.
1: Just record it for me, now.
0: No.
1: Come on. We're friends.
0: You talk
1: just record it for me, now.
0: Say good morning. How are you? You're looking nice today.
1: The cilantro in the recipe looks good, folks, and several other pictures looking really good. The Observer's Summer Cookbook in 2 days paper. Check it out.
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0: Alrighty, folks, it's 22 minutes after 8 o'clock, and we've got friends from Ashley Furniture Home Store talking about Gold Worthy Savings event and sweet deals all month long. And joining us for a quick conversation is Andra Johnson, sales manager at Ashley. Hey, Andra, how are you doing?
5: Hey, Shivani, I'm good.
0: Boy,
5: how are you?
0: I am good. Good to have you.
5: Thank you.
0: We're talking about Gold Worthy Savings and sweet deals all month long. What is really happening in Ashley?
5: Well, a lot is happening in Ashley. June is an exciting month at Ashley. You know that June is an exciting month for everybody. I mean, Jamaica, the world.
0: My birth month.
5: And your birth month, even better. So, throughout the month, our guests have been enjoying our sweet deals featuring up to 40% off select furniture and home decor. So, from the 19th, which is tomorrow, and Saturday, and you know, those 2 days are big in Jamaica, in the world.
0: Yeah.
5: It's going to be big in Ashley as well, because we are elevating the excitement with our Gold Worthy Savings event, where our guests can enjoy not only 30, 40, but up to 50% of select items. So, I mean, whether you're redesigning a single room or furnishing an entire home, it's the perfect opportunity to bring home Ashley's unique blend of style, comfort, and quality at exceptional value.
0: I'm happy you said that, because a lot of people see furniture as an investment in their lifestyle. So, you know, what sort of make this the ideal time to really shop at Ashley?
5: So at Ashley, we believe every beautifully designed space deserves a winning moment. So, I mean, whether you're entertaining family to watch big games like the World Cup,

0: I mean, hosting friends or just simply enjoying quality time at home, the goal for the savings promotion is about helping our guests to create that comfortable space while enjoying exceptional value with up to 50% off select items during this limited time event.
1: I was so excited. I didn't even get to ask you about the inspiration behind the campaign name, Gold Worthy Savings. What's that all about?
0: I know you were going to ask me that question. 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The campaign celebrates, you know, those winning moments that bring people together, bring your family together, friends together, like graduations, weddings, World Cup. You know, Ashley believes the home should be the setting where life's best moment happens. 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
1: And in terms of savings, do you have financing options available for our listeners?
0: Of course we do. 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We understand that the home is an important investment, you know, so which... 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And when I say flexible, it means that we have different terms where you can shop, I mean, within your means, I mean, to match your lifestyle, you know. So our design consultants, they're also available to help customers select those pieces that fit your lifestyle and their investment goals.
1: Great. So you want folks to come out on Friday the 19th and Saturday the 20th?
0: Correct.
1: So when they come, what can they expect? What's in store for them?
0: Listen, Shivani, we want our guests to have an experience beyond their expectations. You know, our goal is to make every visit both enjoyable and inspiring. And I'm telling you, we have experienced guests who come in not only to be inspired to, you know, I mean, outfit their space, but also to be inspired because they're going through a little phase in life and stuff like that. And we're big in that at Ashley because we take pride in our guests' well-being. And so we are so happy that our guests can just come in and explore our showroom and feel inspired with the latest design trends while being personally guided by our experienced team.
1: Great. Well, where are your locations again quickly? Tell us.
0: All right. So we're located in Kingston. In Ligani, that's right across from Sovereign, and we are also located in Fairview, Montego Bay, that's in the shopping mall. And I mean, if our guests, they're not able to come in, they can also reach us on the phone or via WhatsApp by calling this number or using this number. It's 876-441-9854. We don't want any of our guests to lose out on our Gold Worthy Savings event, which is happening tomorrow, June 19, and Saturday, June 20, where our customers can enjoy up to 50% off select furniture and home decor. And of course, for the rest of June, we have sweet deals just for you, Shivani, and just for the world as well. If you have been waiting for the right time to elevate your home, this is the perfect moment. So we are looking forward to welcoming you in our showroom.
1: Great. And I'm taking Paula with me.
0: Of course, indeed. I haven't seen Paula in a while.
2: And you're not right up there, so Ligani, you know. May I go come?
0: Yes, Paula, I'm looking. And my eyes are wide open waiting.
1: Thanks, Andrew. Have a good one. Appreciate it.
0: Thank you too, Shivani and Paula. Have a great day.
1: You too. Folks, that's Andrew Johnson, sales manager at Ashley Furniture Home, all the way in Ligani, talking about their very special Gold Worthy Savings event happening this weekend. Yeah, Friday, June 19 and 20. Check them out right across the island.
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4: Alrighty, Paul, I think we can do the birthdays. Yes.
5: You have a song to play. What is it? Let's hear the song.
4: You want to hear it? No.
5: Yes, please.

0: So this song by Omi, Serve and Protect, in honor of the police force, is being played for the birthday boy today, who makes it special for everybody else that has a birthday.
1: Sergeant Wayne Wallace.
0: Yes, and so many people calling and wishing him happy birthday, Sergeant Wallace. Come, Vonnie, who you got there?
1: David Bards, his cousin, says happy birthday. Also saying happy birthday to Sergeant is Cecile. Enjoy the birthday. Let me see who else is saying happy birthday to him. Boy, there are so many. This one says, Sergeant Wayne Wallace, happiest of birthdays to you, coming from Jordan Burrell. All right, good friend, enjoy the birthday, enough love and happy returns. All right, also celebrating their very special day today is daughter-in-law Shamil Morris. Says, tell her we appreciate and love her, coming from Ron and Kyle from Retirement Road in Santa Cruz. Enjoy your very special day. All right, let me see who else is celebrating. Quickly going through. This one says, happy birthday to our favorite police, Sergeant Wayne Wallace, coming from Marlette Wellington. All right. This one says, happy birthday.

to my loving nephew, Wayne Wallace, of the Falmouth Police Division, coming from your aunt, your uncle, Uncle Hugh, Uncle Charles, and Latoya. All right. Enjoy. And Leslie's also saying happy birthday. All right. Where do I go? This one says, please say happy birthday to my grandmother, Grandma Pauline, also known as Miss Pauline, Sister Pauline, Mrs. Tate Brown, and Sister Brown. Enjoy a very special day. Love coming from Anna and Sarah Earl and the entire family.

0: Oh no, this one says another one for Sergeant Wallace. Gavin says happiest of birthdays. Gavin Bailey also touching base with Laverne. Hey Laverne, Laverne Johnson, thanks for keeping it locked on the 94. Let me quickly go up and see who else is celebrating. This one says, please say happy birthday to Osmond Edwards, otherwise known as Ozzy, from Hagley Gap in St. Thomas, celebrating his very special day today. Enough love from his family and friends, especially Militia, aka Porridge. This one says, it's my dad's birthday. Is it Piney in St. Martin? Also, twins, nephew, and niece, Jerry and Giselle in New York, all celebrating their very special day today. Sandra in New York is also celebrating her very special day. Happy, happy birthday. This one says, best of wishes to Dr. Fenton Ferguson. Here's hoping that you live to see many more, Sir Ferguson. Former Cabinet Minister John Pollock is saying happy birthday to you. This one says, hey Siobhan and Paula, please say 100th birthday greetings to Miss Esmond Johnson of Windsor Castle in St. Mary. Enough love, more blessings to you, Mama. Greetings coming from your children, grand and great grands. Enough love, that's a big one. 100 and still going strong. Here's hoping that you'll have a great one, Miss Johnson, and all the best from your family here at 94. Thank you all for the birthday wishes, belatedly. This one says, belated wedding anniversary greetings to Inspector Yvonne Christie Fraser and husband Chester Fraser of Tollgate in Clarendon, celebrating 19 wonderful years. They did so earlier this week. Here's hoping that you all will continue to enjoy each other. All right. Thanks, Carmen. Happy birthday to Sister Donette Morris in St. James. Enough love from entire family and friends. This one says, thanks for an awesome show, Paula and Shivani. Thanks, 3 cent. Appreciate it. And happy birthday to our mother, Iceland Wallace, aka Miss Stropper from Marchpen. Celebrating her very special day. Here's hoping that you live to see many more. And this one says, happy anniversary to you, hon. But you never tell me who the hon is. Says God's richest blessings, long and lasting love. Not sure who's celebrating. Tell us now. We'd love to know. All right. I think that's all. Oh, this one says, Paul, of course you have to talk to the plants. You have to say good morning and tell them how pretty they're looking. Or you just say, boy, you're not looking so nice today.
1: I just sit up your phone and record it, my chef. That's all I want. Just sit up your phone and record it and share it. That's all I'm saying. Happy birthday to Robert Scott celebrating today. Happy birthday, Avery Bailey. We have Jackie Wong, who used to work here in the marketing department. Hello, Jackie. Happy birthday. Tesfa Edwards, sir. Happy birthday. And Swanee Kane, happy birthday to you, too.
0: Oh, so all the folks celebrating. Keep celebrating. So, let's see if we can find someone who is on the roads.
1: Celebrating cause his last report.
0: There you go. He's Hal Shaberg, folks, and he comes courtesy of Guardian General Insurance Jamaica Limited. Live safe, live easy. Happy you are, sir.
2: I am rocking and rolling along Waltham Park Road. That is what I'm doing. We just got through the intersection with Tobias, where we're seeing that there's a broken water main and there's excavation work that is taking place. So, of course, the motorists are tightly squeezing to get through that area. And, of course, a slow movement all the way down down to Waltham Avenue. Now, earlier on, movement was sluggish along Spanish Stone Road, getting from 6 miles all the way down to the Portia Simpson Miller Square. And the flyover, well, the traffic is at a standstill in that area. We had to make that left turn to get up Waltham Park Road, where it was even creepy crawly all the way up to the intersection with Waltham Park Road. And that brings us to the end of our reports for this morning. Thanks to Melville Harris, who joined us from over there in St. Elizabeth. Richard Flowers has been our broadcast engineer, and we have been guided by Jamnav. By Moonage Informatics, knowing the ways. Until tomorrow, when we guide you again, take care of yourself and each other. Shivani, right back to you.
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1: Tim and Bob. Bobby Valentino. You know how we do.

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7: I'm definitely going to score that goal. 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
7: KB, producer, is next week Thursday or is not next week Thursday? Sorry, I should count in the days on the calendar. I'm counting down the days. I'm counting down for this too.
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0: Which church?
1: Absolutely love this one by Yaxta and Marlon Easy. You should see Simon dancing. What is about side, Kareen? What?
2: Investment over graphic. In every dance for me seeds, me alright.
1: Al Shavadi bopping his head. Well, we're bopping our way out of studio. Gratitude. Thank you. For the ear, the listening. Could have just 1 minute. We're grateful. And we're hoping that you have a fabulous day. Stay McSalmon, Crosskill, rile up your head. Hot up your head. This morning in the hotline. It's always an exciting conversation. Our conversations earlier included, of course, Henry Shirley, Dr. Brian Kazara in Mindful Mornings, Andrew Johnson from Ashley, and we had Melville Harris working out, Hal Shane on the outside, M on the phone, Madame Shields. And of course, the thank you is on behalf of Althea that kicked us off. Well, kicked us out for the first part and kicked off the sunny side with Farm Talk. KB is our producer, Kareen Radford. Respect, blessings, gracias. He's Shavani, I'm Paula. And you are being wished an absolutely fantastic day. A little bit more Yaxta. Yeah. Sure.

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2: Hey, good morning and welcome to the Hotline on this Thursday, June 18. Way Maduya. I'm sitting in for your regular Thursday host, Emily Shields. So you have me today, hush. So much to talk about. I don't even know where to begin. Should we talk about deportees? Not the vehicles. Should we talk about Integrity Commission report charging a member of the cabinet with illicit enrichment? My word. Should we talk about the PAC and the discovery of minutes that seem to exonerate the former chairman of the board of the University of the Hospital of the West Indies, Wayne Chai Chong? We could go there. I will. We could talk World Cup. Why not? We could talk national trials. It started at the National Stadium. The 10,000 deportees, which them says

0: Do you know where to begin?
1: Yes, because I had a question. If I was talking to you on that morning,
0: yeah,
1: I wanted to know what's your take on Ronaldo. You know, it's his last moment. Well, so they say.
0: Well, he, listen, I'm not an ageist, and I'm happy to see players extending their careers for as long as possible. But he did look like almost like a spectator in that match.
1: Oh no.
0: For Portugal, as opposed to the man he's always compared to, Lionel Messi, who scored a hat trick.
1: Mm-hmm.
0: Mbappe. Yes. Well, no, he wouldn't be compared to Mbappe because he's a lot older. But, you know, listen, we as football fans have been privileged to see two players in one generation who are outstanding.
1: Outstanding, yeah. Yes, yes.
0: I prefer Lionel Messi. I think Messi is the greatest footballer I've ever seen, and I've seen Pele live here in Jamaica. I've seen Maradona. I've seen others. But Messi is unbelievable.
1: Okay.
0: But Ronaldo is a fantastic player. And as I say, we've been blessed to see the two of them. So I don't do the comparisons myself. I just see one, and I think that man I'd pay to go and watch. In fact, I'd pay twice to go and watch Messi. So I'm happy to see what's been happening. Can't complain about the World Cup either. The World Cup, I think, has been stunning. So
1: how are you? How was your time?
0: In Montego Bay? It was all right. It was good.
1: You have Karine smiling.
0: Karine, tell me something. The Akeem, him not look pan our show.
2: Maybe not. Probably eh? Only one video.
1: Oh, God.
0: Watch. One video. Watch me and him. No, man. I mean, no, me ugly.
1: Was I supposed to ask? Oh, my goodness.
0: Yeah, so we shall see. Anyway, let's go get on the show on the road.
1: All right.
3: Pointed. Honest. Taking the issues beyond the surface. Simon's Views on the Hotline.
0: Before I get into my views, I need to tell you that at about 9:15, we'll be talking to the head of Jamaicans for Justice, Michael Jackson, about the issue of the deportees. And then, I guess, yeah, significantly, at 11:15, we'll be speaking to the Minister of National Security and Peace, Dr. Horace Chang, who is getting battered from all sides with the latest news about the arrangement, the MOU with the United States. So that's to come. But the controversy regarding issues of gross mismanagement at the University Hospital of the West Indies, well, it just refuses to be the typical nine-day wonder which generally happens here in Jamaica. This week, at the Parliament's Public Accounts Committee sitting, this rolling stone just kept gathering enough moss to resurface the National Stadium. First, Chief Executive Officer of the University Hospital of the West Indies, Fitzgerald Mitchell, has ignored invitations and even a summons to appear before the committee, which has prompted calls for him to be removed from office. He's on vacation leave and has been for quite some time. Now, following a report from the Auditor General, which raised procurement breaches among other issues, Mitchell was sent on leave while an investigation ensued. The Clarendon Southwestern MP and member of the committee and the opposition spokesman on land, Lothian Cousins, summed up the mood of several members of the parliamentary committee.
4: A public servant who is so contemptuous, I dear so
0: the committee.
4: A public servant who is so contemptuous, I dare suggest should do the honorable thing and resign immediately from that post, or should be removed from that post by the authorities that have been duly constituted to do so. Anything short of that is a slap in the face of the Parliament of Jamaica, of the work of the Auditor General, and the people of Jamaica who are paying them hard-earned taxes. This individual should not be allowed to ever sit in that role again, in that capacity, or any other capacity. The

0: message must be strong.
1: But maybe even more importantly at this sitting, minutes of several University Hospital Board meetings miraculously appeared in front of the stunned MPs. Now you see, just a few weeks ago, the former board chairman, Wayne Chai Chong, who had effectively been removed by Dr. Tufton, faced the committee and gave his version of events that led to, one, Tufton dissolving the board, which the minutes are described as dysfunctional, and two, the reason that the board wanted to appoint a new CEO. Remember now, the Auditor General's report revealed mismanagement, procurement breaches, misuse of tax-exempt certificates, unpaid taxes to the tune of some $40 billion. But a few weeks ago, when the acting CEO, Eric Hosin, told the PAC on June 2 that officials had been unable to locate records showing that the board approved, rejected, or indeed overturned the appointment of a candidate, well, Mr. Chai Chong's testimony was called into question, especially by government members of the committee. Hosin had told the committee that he could find only two paragraphs of minutes from board meetings back in 2023, which prompted Minister Tufton to question Chai Chong's memory and, frankly, his overall character.
2: You know,
1: it now seems that it's Tufton's understanding of events that might be a misrepresentation of the facts or indeed flawed recall. Because the documents, which obviously needed a team of archaeologists to dig up, revealed what the Observer described as a lengthy and structured recruitment process involving an external consultant, detailed discussions by the board and its human resource and customer service subcommittee, a round-robin vote by directors, and majority support for moving ahead with contract negotiations with the selected candidate for CEO. You know, it's my understanding that whenever Tufton says it's his understanding about something, it usually means there are about three sides to the web that he's spinning. But it'll be interesting to hear if Tufton will adjust his understanding and apologize to Chai Chong. Chai Chong, by the way, is a very mild-mannered individual who would probably prefer to return to the anonymity of the golf course. Tufton, however, has no such desire. He was at the diaspora conference in Mo Bay, ignoring concerns about failing air conditioning systems in the KPH operating theatres, and promising Jamaican tourists that he was tackling inefficient health workers head on.
3: We've also announced what we call an accountability framework. This Friday at 11:30, I'm signing that document with all the regional authorities. And it has about five components that's going to require certain levels of accountability. Otherwise, people will have to face the consequences. The people right now are the biggest challenge in the health system. It's not lack of money.
1: It's not clear if all of that is

0: Tufton's latest understanding. But you know, one way for him to achieve his goal might be to award some contracts set to the tune of $88 million. That certainly seemed to work in the past. Well, that's my understanding.
1: That was Simon's views on the hotline.
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3: 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Join the two live crew with Dahlia Harris on Friday, June 19 from the AC Hotel in Kingston for the Jamaica Productivity Forum 2026. 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
0: All right, we continue on the hotline this morning. So, Jamaicans for Justice issued a statement yesterday raising concerns that the organization has. They said its primary concern was the risk of refoulement and chain refoulement, which is the act of forcing someone to a place where they are not safe. It noted that as party to the 1951 Refugee Convention and its 1967 Protocol, Jamaica has a binding duty not to facilitate the transfer or holding of individuals who face persecution or torture. JFJ said many of these individuals already hold U.S. filings of withholding of removal or protection under the Convention Against Torture. Confirming that they cannot safely return home. Now, this is all to do with what was announced. Not what was announced, because it wasn't announced. What was revealed in a Gleaner report a few days ago, that Jamaica would be involved in an MOU with the United States to receive, the report had suggested, some 10,000 individuals that the U.S. wanted removed from their soil while pending asylum requests for that country. Now, other countries have acceded to the request from the United States to take a number of these individuals onto their shores. What they get for it, I'm not sure. They're called third country nationals, by the way, TCNs for short. I'll be mentioning that throughout the day. Some other countries have recently done similar deals with the United States. And generally, the United States needs to do this because constitutionally, they are not allowed to

0: simply send people back to their respective countries without due process. That means they have to go through, should go through the court system. Everybody who is on United States soil has recourse in the courts. So then, in order to circumvent that constitutional right, the United States, under the current president, has worked out that it would be easier, rather than to have these camps in the U.S. at borders and so on, to get other countries to take these individuals, because they can't send them back to their original countries, but they can send them back to, or send them on to other countries and have them file their claim from a place like Jamaica. So the Jamaicans for Justice issued their release, and we're going to find out why they have an issue with this deal that has been expanded on in the parliament yesterday by the Minister of National Security and Peace, Dr. Horace Chang. Joining us now is Michael Jackson, who is the head of Jamaicans for Justice. Morning to you.
1: Morning, Simon.
0: Good. Good to have you.
1: Happy day to your listeners. Happy to be here with you.
0: Good to have you. Listen, let me just jump right in. What is it you find so egregious about this memorandum of understanding with the United States?
1: Let's start with the fact that the country learned about this MOU via a media report based on leaked documents or information shared to the media entity.
0: Yes, please, hold on one sec. A Gleaner report, because it was not in any other media house, it was in the Gleaner. Thank you.
1: Absolutely. one done by Kimon Francis.
0: Indeed.
1: Right? So let me give further confirmation there.
0: Right.
1: But that in and of itself mm-hmm. is really problematic, because something like this is not an ordinary MOU that the executive in its own right would be able to enter into. When you're committing the country, especially in an arrangement that has legal uncertainty, and one that is questionable, one that is being challenged in the state with which we have signed that MOU, that in and of itself is problematic from just a governance standpoint. So let's start there, but I didn't raise that in our release.
0: Mm-hmm.
1: In terms of what is problematic for JFJ, we look at it from two lengths, and you stated it earlier in your opening. The first thing I want the public to appreciate is that the United States has always used the third national transfer. Because if it is that someone has sought asylum, for example, on the basis that you have been or fear persecution in your country, but for whatever other reason you did not meet certain legal criteria or thresholds to be granted asylum, the United States, based on its obligation, can send you back to the home country.
0: Mm-hmm.
1: You did not meet the threshold to get the asylum, but you may still face a reasonable risk. So the United States in the past perhaps reached out to an ally and said, can you accommodate that person? But those things were done before on a case-by-case basis. What you have now happening is mass deportation based on election promises of the current administration in the United States. What you have happening is when people are trying to access the courts to have their matters ventilated there, and even when the courts have granted them protection, you have the immigration authorities saying, for example, to someone who may be seeking asylum on the basis of their political opinion or their gender identity, that I will send you to a country that may very well cause you further and worse persecution than your home country. And that threat is enough for persons to return to the home country or try to seek refuge elsewhere. So you find that the use of the TCN is almost an intimidatory tactic. And this is something that has been flagged by several other human rights organizations.
0: Mm-hmm.
1: So the question is, if the United States is pursuing what is a legally questionable thing, when you have pending lawsuits and the U.S. is circumventing its own laws, is Jamaica complicit in what is arguably an illegal action? That's the big picture view that we have taken. When we get to the specifics now, Simon, Jamaica were also party to the Convention of 1951 and the 1967 Protocol. So if you remember, when the Haitians were seeking refuge here, you heard JFJ, Melania Lane, that brave attorney who was providing the legal support, said to the government, hold on, remember we have these obligations, and these obligations mean a few things. When the persons come here, you have to ensure that they have qualified interpreters so they can speak in a language that they could be understood when you're communicating. The persons must have access to due process, which means that they must have an opportunity to have their matters ventilated before whatever tribunal or the court. They must have access to an attorney. So there are certain obligations.
0: Right.
1: When you have the TCNs coming here, Simon, the question is, how do we guarantee these obligations?
0: All right. Well,
1: why am I questioning that?
0: Yeah.
1: You
0: but
1: ask the question and the, let
0: me
1: answer.
0: Yeah. The minister, however, in the parliament yesterday sought to address, for instance, that concern about those who are coming here, what sort of representation they would get. He was at pains to announce that there were experts and legal experts in the ministry and in the Ministry of Foreign Affairs and Trade who would manage this whole process. He emphasized the fact that it would only be 25 every 2 weeks, and the issue would be paused at 10 if there were problems relating to the MOU. So why isn't his utterances in the parliament giving you cause to pause in terms of your concerns?
1: Let's look at it in several ways, Simon. If it is that we agree and understand that the minister, I would take the minister at his word.
0: Right.
1: The MOU may indicate something else, because the MOU does say persons with no serious criminal offense. The minister is saying no criminal offense,
0: right,
1: to the best of Jamaica's knowledge.
0: Right.
1: So I take my minister at his word. So we look at the next categories of persons who are coming here. You're talking about people perhaps who overstayed, and the United States have obligations to them. You may have people who overstayed but can't return to their home country because the home country not taking them back, for whatever reason, whether diplomacy issues or so on. Or you may have had persons who are seeking asylum and can't be sent back to their countries. Remember, I said we both signed these international conventions and the U.S. own laws speak to it. So if I'm being persecuted on the basis of a human rights defender, then the U.S. can't send me back. So when you send these persons to Jamaica, I'm quite concerned that my government is saying that the persons are going back to their home countries. And that brings me to the human rights concerns that we may very well be breaching our own obligations by saying that we would be sending these persons back to the home countries to which their government may not want them. They can't return for whatever reason. That's the first concern.
0: Mm-hmm.
1: We hear the minister saying that they will be adhering to the conventions and having access to due process. We can't say anything. We don't have a framework. Remember, the same statements were made with the Haitians, you know. But yet still, it was in the dead of the night. I remember Melania Lane saying she was driving down Portland Road behind a bus trying to see the Haitians going to be taken out of the country. So we say one thing, but we don't have a settled framework that one can be guided and assured that these things will actually be adhered to. I want Jamaicans to also consider this, Simon. I heard the minister's response that the persons would be here for a maximum 14 days, right?
0: Mm-hmm.
1: Because that wasn't clear before. Because if this thing is really in transit, it's like when you're trying to go to another country, you know, and in transit, they don't want to be in the airport or anywhere else for more than a 48-hour period.
0: Right.
1: So it's like getting antsy, right? So if we look at it that it's really in transit, then the question is, how long of a maximum time period should persons be in Jamaica? Because if we're being asked to take individuals' time on listeners, it would, to me, suggest that the United States had already made preparations before, and it's very clear that these persons will be going onwards somewhere else.
0: It would seem to suggest that, because it is unlikely. I'm not saying it's impossible, and I don't know. I'm hoping to clarify some of this with the minister later on. But it would seem that it would take a lot longer than 10 days or 14 days to actually process these individuals in order to either send them on, because they don't qualify for asylum, send them back to their respective countries, or in those 14 days to agree to their asylum requests. But if they don't, who is responsible for moving these people from being, shall we say, in transit onto their respective countries?
1: We have a legal obligation. So in other words, United States relinquishes its legal obligation, and these persons are now in the custody of the Jamaican state. So even when people are cussed and so on, there is a chance, Simon, that the persons may very well face delay beyond the 14-day period, and they become the legal custody, within the legal custody of Jamaica. And then if it is that you're processing asylum requests and so on, who funds that process? But that's not even JJ's concern, you know.
0: Mm.
1: We raise the issue that if it's truly in transit, persons should not be here for an extended period of time, and 14 days is too long if it's really in transit, because it suggests that perhaps the prior engagement and arrangement before the persons come here, we're not being told the full story or the implications.
0: All right.
1: But you can look at what happened in Panama,
0: yes,
1: Costa Rica, and so on, and be guided.
0: Let me ask you this finally. What about the contention of the government that, listen, the United States is a very close ally, that we need to maintain relationships, we need to expand relationships, we need to help out when a request is made, because they are the first to offer help to us when we are in need, Melissa being a case in point. What about that relationship and as a result acceding to this request by the United States?
1: You know, let me say this. One can sympathize with the government of Jamaica, because we're operating in a new times when it comes to geopolitics and what diplomacy means and foreign policy and so on. We can be sympathetic to the government. But transparency is important. So for us here at JFJ, we believe that the minister already made commitment that operational procedures will be tabled in Parliament. I think the MOU ought to as well,
0: yeah,
1: because it being tabled in Parliament means that we all have it. And then I think there should be an opportunity for of the government in a circle to give comment and recommendations on those operational procedures. Because in other words, we've already made the commitment. I don't think it's ideal. I think ideally we should withdraw. But being sympathetic to the government's position at this point, we can see how best we can mitigate by having strong safeguards.
0: Indeed.
1: Regarding human rights, you know, as best as possible.
0: That would
1: be my ask to our good minister.
0: I have to leave it there. Executive Director of Jamaicans for Justice, Mikhail Jackson, good to talk to you. Thanks for your time this morning.
1: Thank you so much.
0: All right, we take a break.
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0: Action will unfold at the J3A Puma National Junior and Senior Championships at the National Stadium Thursday, June 18 to Sunday, June 21, 9 a.m. to 9 p.m. daily. 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
4: All right, welcome back. And the lines are indeed hot. 876-926-2178. 876-926-7615. 876-926-8631. And, of course, you have the toll-free line, which is 1-888-991.

0: I'm not ready to touch the deportee, them detainees yet. Because I have space. So I want to sign them MOU. Because I want to cut out of the FU there. Because this is a government and enter, not do nothing. They don't benefit from it personally. So, me have space, can put some of them.
1: Okay.
0: So, when you just remember me, coming not get no contract, coming not get no money out of the breeze blow money, the roof money. So, deportee, me take them, me love criminal. But make sure they send doodles when they must send them. So, me get to that one next year. Charlotte Harton, former mayor of Lucy.
1: Yes.
0: When she was mayor. Me used to work down there before she mayor, until she turned me out, and Lucy was the cleanest it has ever been in 20 years. May I go down there every Tuesday when Charlotte Harton was mayor? She got a contract, and she awarded some contract to some family members. But Lucy was the cleanest. $3 million, I think. She lost her political career, go downhill. Because of that, she has left politics. You know, but Lucy was the cleanest. Keep left. Out of the damn, what the place name?
1: So Lucy was the cleanest, but the suggestion was that she wasn't so clean.
0: But the place was clean.
1: Yes. Maybe right. Because she employed all her relatives to clean up the place.
0: Yes, they did a good job, but they said it was a family of interest, not a conflict of interest.
1: A family affair.
0: Out of the place with Enkal Seawall. Me like I want pipe the bus out there. I miss the patrol and I broke out again. I am asking the authorities to do something about it as quickly as possible. Because we remember last year, it used to take us 3 hours from Grand Palladium to the town every morning. So we want them to do something about it as quickly as possible. Okay. That is one. That river that runs across Main Street, Lucy, the grass them in it, up to 2,000 miles down there, taller than Sun Power Wholesale. It needs to be clean. Shernet and her family used to clean it. You could have drink water out of the river, you could have eaten at the riverbed. That the grass them in it when I leave down there Tuesday, taller than Sun Power Wholesale, that is beside it. Something needs to be done about it. So between the mayor.
1: Yes.
0: And Desmond, coming over, him can't do nothing with my PNP without the approval of Desmond Mackenzie. We want something to be done about it. You keep, let me talk about the road. I'm not going to go on a more bad road today.
1: Okay.
0: Where I'm going to Donald Trump. I can't love that man no more. I'm not care who wants to fling rock stone upon me. Because guess what? Him tell her what is on his mind and you know, wrap it up in a diplomatic language.
1: It's funny, the people who you like, there seems to be a conflict between who you like and who you don't like. Because you don't like certain people, but them have similar characteristics to Donald Trump.
0: But they don't lie. They probably feel up.
1: Oh, you don't think Trump lie?
0: Huh?
1: You don't think Trump lie?
0: That's what I'm saying. But he tell her what's on his mind, he don't really lie. He don't lie, he just tell her what it is.
1: Yes.
0: He tell you what it is, he wrap it up in a one because they expect him to wrap it up in a diplomatic language. That's why them same lie. Yesterday I was listening to him. You hear what I'm saying? When them are asking about the money, because I've been saying to people all along, this is the Iranian money, this is asset. It is not for the West. It is not for England, America, France, Germany, and enough for them. It's for America. It is for Iran, sorry. Trump said all of
1: the but you're confusing the issue because Trump complained that Barack Obama released those funds which belong to the Iranians and Trump complained about it.
0: But let me make the point. I know all of that because it is a worse deal than Obama's deal. It's not better. But guess what? He told the world yesterday that it is not America money. Because all of them brave like I say America money and they can hold on to it indefinite. He tell the world that what I've been saying all along. You cannot just go around and take away people's money. It is stealing. And he tell him yesterday in France that, listen, it is not our money. And at some point in time, we have to give it back to the Iranians. It is their money. And
1: somebody must tell him because that has not been what his position has been in the past.
0: But it comes from him. And he said, what I have been saying, if you keep going around and seizing people money, then the US dollar is going to get weaker and weaker and weaker and weaker. He also said to all

0: that them who want him to continue to bomb Iran, that the reserve is going to run out in 4 weeks. So what am I supposed to do? Where I'm going with this? I'm asking Israel and those people who can talk to them, because I like Israel. I'm for life.
1: Comrade, you seem confused this morning. Maybe it better go back to the pothole then.
0: You think me confused? let me make a point. This time around, Israel, seek peace. You just fight too long, as a good friend Trump said yesterday. You have killed too much people. Mm. It is not working out. You've been fighting for too long. You're going to fight until eternity.
1: All right.
0: You're not going to have a greater Israel. You're going to have a lesser Israel. Seek peace. Use this opportunity to seek peace with your neighbors in the Middle East. It is wrong. It is, the occupation is wrong. You can't be wrong and use might to fight wrong. Use the opportunity to extend the hand of peace.
1: Somebody should have told Trump that. Them should have told Trump that before him start bombing Iran. But me have to move on. But
0: yeah, we know where it go.
1: I'm glad
0: them learn a lesson. It is a good thing that they did not tell him.
1: Uh-huh.
0: So they learn a lesson. The Israeli learn a lesson, and all of them in the West learn a lesson.
1: All right, brethren. I'm glad for the departure from the potholes this morning.
0: Them dig and deep yourself at Granville.
1: Goodbye.
0: Goodbye.
1: Later. 7615. Hello, morning. Welcome to the hotline.
2: Yes, morning, Simon.
1: Yes.
2: Simon.
1: Yeah.
2: I think you stayed at the bar too late last night, you know.
1: Yeah.
2: Yes, man. When you compare that little fellow there, what's his name again?
1: I don't know who you're talking about.
2: Little football fellow there, man. Little fellow there. What you call him?
1: Oh, Messi?
2: Yeah, that little fellow there, man. Yeah, little Messi there. With the great Pele.
1: He's not even in the same class.
2: Hey, listen, Simon.
1: I see Messi do things with a ball that Pele, no other footballer can do.
2: No, man, you're a dreamer. I tell you,
1: no, but you see, it. Your problem is, as I tell you all the while, you are locked in the past. So,
2: no,
1: it all it boiled down to, nobody can't play cricket no more because you did see them. Nobody can't play football like the man them where you grew up with. Nobody can't politics like the man them where you did politics with.
2: Man, you have to respect the man that I've seen yesterday and today. I saw yesterday and I'm seeing today.
1: You ever see Pele play?
2: Two-time Pele come to Jamaica.
1: Me never ask you if him come here. Me ask if you see him.
2: Yes.
1: You not sound so Santos, solid.
2: He came with Santos of Brazil.
1: I saw him.
2: With Edu.
1: Yes.
2: Yes. And the two.
1: And played Jamaica and played Chelsea.
2: Asha Welsh. Yeah. We're talking about Simon.
1: I was there and played Jamaica and played Chelsea. Me see the two match. So I know you alone the dead there.
2: No.
1: But you see, you're locked there now. You can't come out of that era, you know, because... If you come out, you could all turn to dust if you start thinking about what's happening in 2020.
2: I saw the man in flesh, man.
1: So did I.
2: Listen, the type of protection that Messi have in football nowadays, that the referee on the field is protecting Messi.
1: When
2: the great Pele was playing, no, he had no such protection.
1: I agree with you, it's a different ball game. But Messi get kicked down just left, right, and center all the while.
2: As them touch him in far long ago,
1: no, sir, not true. Not true. You don't watch Messi. You don't watch Messi. But me understand you. Nobody no good like Frank Worrell. Nobody no good like Pele. Nobody no good like Michael Manley. Nobody no good like Public Works Department.
2: You think
1: your today, Mr. Talk to you. You hold the line for me there.
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10: All right, we're back with you. 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Denton, I hope I got all of that right. 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
11: 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Good morning.
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1: Okay, so firstly, we at the Universal Service Fund, we're celebrating 21 years of existence.
0: Mm-hmm.
1: And as you just mentioned, we went through the devastation of Hurricane Melissa, which would have damaged 90% of our Wi-Fi sites.
0: Mm-hmm.
1: And actively, over the last couple of months, we have been working to restore these sites and to fortify them with more reliable, resilient services, right? So we have included solar satellite power.
0: Mm-hmm.
1: And with having these sites up, we want to ensure that we're sensitizing the public about these sites, because we can't spend millions of dollars putting in the sites, getting them back online, and no one knows about it. So the reality is, our USF Connect the West Tour is to sensitize the public in simple layman terms. We want to get the information out there about the 65 community hotspots that are live across Western Jamaica. As well as in giving them the information, we wanted to provide a suite of solutions for the community members. We have acknowledged, being in the communities across West, we have acknowledged that there are certain gaps still as a result of Hurricane Melissa. So we are partnering with different government agencies, utility partners,
0: mm-hmm.
1: and Corporate Jamaica to ensure that we bring a suite of service into these communities across the next couple of weeks.
0: So that's what I wanted to find out about. What kind of service will the residents have access to during the events?
1: So we have confirmed for St. James, specifically JPS, they will be on board. They will ensure that persons are able to escalate issues that they may have been having,
0: mm-hmm.
1: right, since post-Melissa and otherwise. They'll also be offering like charging stations for persons who will be on the ground and will be active, will be a part of the activities for the duration of the day. They can ensure that they keep charge and online. We have NWC, which is the National Water Commission. They have their mobile app, and they will be sensitizing people about the app, also allowing persons to escalate payment issues and report any issues that they are facing in their communities and be able to deal with those issues. We have TAJ, the tax office. They will be also there allowing persons to sign up for their TRN and to also benefit from any other services that they have. We have NAIRA on board, which is formerly RGD.
0: Yeah.
1: So persons who would have lost their birth certificate, they'd be able to also come and sign up to get their new birth certificate and so on and so forth. So there's a lot of services that we're offering from the partners.
0: Mm-hmm.
1: Universal Service Fund specifically, we are offering our petition where persons are able to come on location and petition to get a free community Wi-Fi in their community. We also are doing our survey where persons can complete it. So let us know. Tell us about the service that we are currently providing, how it is that it's benefiting you. What can we do to improve our service and our overall service delivery? So those are the things that we're doing, as well as we've added into that a sweetener. Once you complete the survey and the petition, you have an opportunity to enter into a raffle to win a brand new Samsung 50-inch smart TV, courtesy of one of our partners, GK1.
0: Okay. All right. So where will people find the locations? Where are you going to be? You mentioned St. James. Where else are you going to be?
1: So on June 19, which is tomorrow, mm-hmm. we are going to be in St. James over Sam Sharp Square, right at the Civic Center. We'll be there from 11 a.m. to 4 p.m. And then we will be in Lucy at the Lucy Bus Park on June 26th from 11 a.m. to 4 p.m.
0: Okay. And what kind of message USF really wants to send to people through this initiative that you've launched?
1: Well, the reality is, Simon, we want people to know that access, it is not a luxury. We want everyone to be able to participate in our digital economy. We want people to be able to access opportunities through these Wi-Fi hubs. We have the students who can utilize them to get their assignments done. We have small vendors, small entrepreneurs, large business owners who are probably in Sam Sharp Square and still can benefit from the the public Wi-Fi as our public Wi-Fi houses up to 500 persons simultaneously, mm-hmm. right? So we want

0: want to get the information out there that this is something that benefits you, and it is at no cost. It is free, right? It is provided through the government of Jamaica by the Universal Service Fund. And the service that we're providing, because we understand that persons will say that, oh, it's a public Wi-Fi and it may not be safe. This is something that we also use these types of initiatives to combat, mm-hmm. to let them know that, hey, this is a safe network. Once you log onto the network, you're not required to put in any form of personal information. So you're not asked for your email address. You're not asked for your first name, your last name, your address. No form of personal data is requested from you. And once you sign on to our free Wi-Fi, you have your own gateway to your online platform. There's no one no third party
1: right.
0: who can access your information. So it's safe. It's reliable. You're not being monitored by anything at all. So
1: and it's
0: there
1: free.
0: Is no reason for you to worry because and it's free. and you know, Simon, a typical internet bill
1: yeah,
0: from a
1: yeah.
0: monthly bill ranges yeah. from $8,200 yeah. to $8,400.
1: Correct.
0: So if we are able to cover the Wi-Fi across Jamaica, the free Wi-Fi across Jamaica, provide these in the smaller communities as well as the main town, then we are ensuring that we're plugging that gap that is really there.
1: Then hold on, Dana. What happened to me in Antonia?
0: Simon, well, we do have Wi-Fi in Kingston, even though some of our sites were damaged as well in Kingston. We have Halfway Tree that's very much up and running.
1: Uh-huh.
0: We have Papine that is up and running. Our site in Crossroads is still down, and we're actively working to get that
1: and
0: back.
1: And it's free things there, so too?
0: Yeah, man, all of them free.
1: No, man, Dana, man. I'll give you my address afterwards, and you sit me.
0: All of them are free. By the way, your community may have a community Wi-Fi, no, Simon. What's the name of your community?
1: You know better with that. I'm going to look, and I will find it and tell you off
0: But
1: air.
0: Definitely, and information is also accessible. So if you okay. want to know where our community Wi-Fi hotspots are,
1: right.
0: you can go at usf.gov.jm to our website and find this information, all the information as well about our fund and the services that we provide can be accessible on our website, on our social media pages, at Instagram, Twitter, Facebook, TikTok, and even LinkedIn at USF Jamaica.
1: Okay. Give me the website again.
0: So that's usf.gov.jm.
1: Okay, and we can find the sites, etc., etc.
0: Yeah, man, you can confirm all of our public Wi-Fi sites as well as smaller community Wi-Fi sites. We have over 415 sites across Jamaica.
1: Excellent stuff. So the USF Connect the West Tour is up and running again tomorrow in Shamsha Square. Starting at what time again?
0: 11 a.m. to 4 p.m.
1: Okay.
0: It's going to be an excitement. We have our DJs on the ground. We have our hosts. We'll be giving away a host of prizes. And persons can win up to $500,000 worth of prizes on location tomorrow. So I'm telling them to come on out. They don't want to miss out.
1: I'm sure they don't. Listen, Dana De Cordova Denton. Why you have so much DNA in him?
0: Dana De Cordova Denton.
1: You couldn't go to E. You couldn't go like Edwards at the night or something. Listen,
0: triple D for you, Simon.
1: I hear you. Thanks for being with us, and have a great day tomorrow. I'm sure it'll be a fantastic day in some Sharp Square.
0: Yeah, man. Looking forward to having Radio Jamaica as well on location.
1: All right, hon. You take care.
0: Take care.
1: All right. Well, who knew? So, I'm sure people are going to be excited by that. all right, we are on the break, so let's take it. We'll soon come back.
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6: All right, we are back with you on the hotline. I'm going to get to some more of your calls. Also, some information. America is celebrating some 250 years of independence come July 4th. And these celebrations have already started. Donald Trump have UFC fight on the lawns of the White House and celebrating all sorts of things. Okay. So, you know, there's something I want to say. In 250 years, they've never had a woman president. And it struck me, Keiko Fujimori won the presidency of Peru. She's the first woman to head that country. Oh, no, America can't reach it. Oh, boy. Judith, I think I need to go back to you.
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We have been requested to announce the deaths of Bernice Winifred Brown Wilson, Joyce Wellington, Miss Eula Lee, Monica Eileen Brown, Miss Peggy, Louise Adassa Gordon, Jean, Cherie Maro, Boopsy, Hubert Thomas, Mr. Irvin,

0: Bernice Winifred Brown Wilson, late of Boston, Portland, died on April 13, leaving children Albert, Patricia, Miranda, and Maxine, grandchildren, three sisters, brother, and other relatives. The body of Bernice Winifred Brown Wilson leaves Mispa Funeral Home, Port Antonio, to Draper's Seventh-day Adventist Church on Sunday, June 21, for funeral service at noon. Interment in the family plot. Joyce Wellington, Miss Eula Lee, late of Ballinure, Manchester, died on May 14, leaving daughter Gertrude and other relatives. The body of Joyce Wellington leaves Nash and Sons funeral services to the Church of God of Prophecy, Ballinure, on Saturday, June 20, for Thanksgiving service at noon. Interment in the family plot, Ballinure, Manchester. Monica Eileen Brown, Miss Peggy, late of Broadgate, St. Mary, died on May 13, leaving mother, five children, two grandchildren, brothers, sisters, and other relatives. The body of Monica Eileen Brown leaves Exodus Funeral Service to Broadgate Church of God, St. Mary, on Saturday, June 20, for funeral service at 11 o'clock. Interment in the Anata Bay Cemetery, St. Mary. Louise Adassa Gordon, Jean, late of Crescent, Spanish Town, St. Catherine, died on May 20, leaving daughters Sharon, Anne-Marie, and Claudette, three grandchildren, brother, seven sisters, and other relatives. The body of Louise Adassa Gordon leaves Morgan's Funeral Home to Crescent Seventh-day Adventist Church, Spanish Town, St. Catherine, on Sunday, June 21, for funeral service at 11 o'clock. Interment at Dovecot Memorial Park, No. 2. Cherie Morrow, Boopsy, late of 10 Miles, Bull Bay, St. Andrew, died on May 6, leaving father Linford, three sisters, four brothers, and other relatives. The body of Cherie Morrow leaves Golden Gates Mortuary Services to Full Life Deliverance Ministries on Saturday, June 20, for funeral service at 11 o'clock. Interment at Medrest. Hubert Thomas, Mr. Irving, late of Bacchuswood, Islington, St. Mary, died on April 20, leaving wife Cindy, nine children, grandchildren, two brothers, sister, and other relatives. The body of Hubert Thomas leaves Mispa Funeral Home, Port Maria, to King's Chapel Apostolic Church, Bacchuswood, Islington, on Sunday, June 21, for funeral service at 1 o'clock, interment in the family plot, Bacchuswood.
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4: All right, we're back with you. So I'm going to get back to your calls, and I want to address some of your messages. Somebody's asking me about a former employee. I'll get to you in a little while, B, but I'll do it off here. Can you tell me why the Jamaican government's so money hungry? Because each person get deported from the USA, the government did get $10,000. I don't know about that. Steve says, I hope the light being shone by the MOU regarding the TCN agreement brings about some transparency to the process. The Gleaner's sensational reporting on the matter is also a concern, playing with the facts. You need to stress which facts we're talking about, which facts they're playing about with, and what was the sensational reporting. Here's what happens in this country. Una ball for media, una ball for why the media can't be more like CNN and investigative and blah, blah, blah. When they do a story and then that story is countered by a politician, una immediately take the politician word. So I would love to know what is the sensational reporting you refer to and the playing with the facts. But anyway, you said brought the issue to light. I hope the discussion continues beyond the next news cycle. What is the mutual benefit of the agreement? What are the bilateral

0: political relations are in play that are happening away from public scrutiny? Well, we won't know, because if they're away from public scrutiny and you are more concerned about sensationalism rather than the actual story coming to light, well, I don't know. Anyway, what is this we say now? You go on to say, Trump has set a new low standard in foreign policy, turning public service into private gain. He's also appealing to other like-minded politicians around the world. Is Jamaica too small to say no to the U.S.? Well, I can answer that last part. Yes, we are. We have said no to them in the past, and we get some proper licks. So, anyway, let me know what you're calling sensational and playing with the facts. Simon, sorry to bother you, but I'm in Northeast Manchester and the radio reception is not good in recent weeks. Not sure whose fault it is. Let me pass that on to our technician. Simon, Messi is good, but not as good as Ronaldinho. I love footballers who always leave me in awe and also let me always sit on the edge of my seat. I would pay to watch Ronaldinho twice in one game. That's from Jabir. Yeah, but the difference between him and Messi, one is longevity, but he, I agree with you, Ronaldinho is extremely skillful, but I think Messi is, I've just seen him do things that nobody else can do, and for a lot longer. The Razor says, so many matters at your disposal that you appear to have been confused with which to begin the program. Had I been by your side, I would have suggested the spinning of a coin. I was being riled up for your colleague, Emily, to draw her attention to a hole in the recently concluded Silveira murder charge, relegated to manslaughter. Quite an egregious matter. For obvious reasons, I won't offload it on you. Thank God for Jesus. On the U.S.-Jamaica deportee MOU, Jamaica had no option without punishment. It amounts to humiliation for us and a manifestation of Jamaica being a real backyard to the U.S. All right. One of Razor's shorter messages. Let's go back to the phone line. 7615. Hello, morning. Welcome to the hotline.
1: Good morning, Mr. Sam.
0: Morning.
1: How are you?
0: I'm good. And you?
1: I'm fine, thank you. First on your program.
0: Okay, welcome.
1: I just want to tell you about the road in Tongue River to Montego Bay.
0: Uh-huh.
1: Part of it down by Springmore, the road break away. So we have to go all the way around Anchovy, come around, and it is so expensive for we elder to go to the hospital. So I don't know if you can give some talk about it.
0: Give me the road again.
1: Tongue River to Montego Bay.
0: So the NWA not aware of it?
1: Yes.
0: But nothing happening?
1: It's nearly a year now, and I keep looking at it, and I don't know what is going on.
0: I know Stephen Shaw listens to this program.
1: He went there and was interviewed with the principal from Malden High School, but I don't know what is going on.
0: Uh-huh.
1: So can I ask you a favor, please?
0: Yeah, sure.
1: I just want to say happy belated birthday to a 103-year-old Mr. Joel Watson from the Tongue River SDA Church.
0: 103?
1: Yes, please.
0: No, you can't make it belated too long, you know, because, you know, 103 is a good innings.
1: It was Monday, but I was trying to get on, but I could not. So.
0: Okay. Well, give him my best, too.
1: Thank you. And he's so strong.
0: Why?
1: Bathing himself, make his cup of tea.
0: What?
1: And lose no reasoning. Sorry, you can't seem to talk to.
0: No, man, we have some younger people in the studio here. Them reasoning gone a long time. So, 103? Wow, that's please. Strong, man. All right.
1: So, thank you so much and have a good day now.
0: No problem, hon. Thanks for calling and call again.
1: This is Stella from Tongue River, Night Stalker.
0: All right, Stella the Night Stalker. Take care.
1: Have a good day now.
0: All right.
1: Love you.
0: Bye-bye. Tell her the Night Stalker. What? They used to have a television series called The Night Stalker. Long time ago. All right. We're on the break.
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0: All right, welcome back to the Hotline. It's time now for Keeping Company with the Companies Office of Jamaica. Now, they have offices all over. They've gone digital as well, so you can access them online. But we are now going to look at the Companies Office of Jamaica in Montego Bay. And joining us now to talk about that, Tony and Alexander, from the Companies Office of Jamaica. Morning and welcome.
11: Good morning, Simon. Thank you so much for having me, and good morning, listeners.
0: We were in Montego Bay, but you never come look for me.
11: I hope you are very engaged, man. I saw you.
0: Oh, you did? All right, maybe we keep it quiet then in case we get into trouble. So there's an office in Montego Bay, yes?
11: Yes, we have an office in Montego Bay, and we operate at the Annex Plaza in Fairview.
0: And what is happening in the near future in relation to that office?
11: So the Companies Office of Jamaica, or Montego Bay office, we actually host an initiative that we call Open House.
0: Mm-hmm.
11: So this is a space whereby we allow our entrepreneurs as well as our business owners, even aspiring investors, they're able to access important information, you know, and access support services in one location.
0: Right.
11: So what we do is actually we connect the customers directly to the experts in their fields. So we would have had persons connected with the tax office, the financial institutions, and all of these experts. We even had JIPO coming into the space in our previous open house. So it allows for them to have a direct contact with these experts. And our open house is coming up next week, Friday, on June 26th. And this will be at our Montego Bay location. So, and our partner will be the Jamaica Business Development Corporation, JBDC. Because what is happening is that persons oftentimes, once it is that they have registered their business, they do not know what to do next. So this is whereby we have partnered with the JBDC so as to expand the scope of support that is available to our customers. So whereby we focus on the formalization and the compliance component, JBDC provides a more value-added approach because they now assist our customers with business development, you know, capacity building, product development, as well as market readiness. So, and because we just, as you would have mentioned, participated in the 11th Biennial Jamaica Diaspora Conference,

0: it brought home the need and the realization that this engagement is really important, because we have to provide direct access and direct connection with our corporate customers.
1: Okay. Yeah, so you make the linkages, because we also spoke to the Jamaica Business Development Corporation, and you can put your clients or your customers in touch with people like that. And the one of the ways to do that, I guess, is because you're having the open house. What are the benefits accrue to your people who are who have registered their companies with the COJ? What other benefits are there for them being at the open house?
0: So because it's going to be at a central location, Simon, persons have access to both the officers at COJ as well as the officers from JBDC. So JBDC, as you would have mentioned, they focus from concept to market type of approach. So because of that, once persons have been registered with the COJ, they now can go to them so that they can help them to, you know, develop their business plan and learn how to differentiate their products, create marketing strategy, you know, get training on their in terms of their business, and they're able to protect their brand, improve their operations, and position themselves both locally and globally. So the knowledge that they would attain from just attending our open house is really invaluable.
1: So basically, who should attend? I know people who have companies should look, but I guess people who are thinking about starting up a company or getting into a certain business sector, they're the ones who should come and be there?
0: Yeah, man. So any aspiring entrepreneurs, newly registered business, even established owners, even students, you know, who would attend, come see, anybody who is really interested in entrepreneurship or just seeking information on how to start their business, grow their business, this specific initiative is designed just for you. So it is very inclusive and very informative. So we assess these individuals every step of the way. So we start you from registration, and with JBDC being on site, they will actually be able to assist you further as it relates into, you know, remaining relevant, remaining competitive in your respective fields. Mm-hmm. Because we don't want to only just be recognized as just the registrar. We want to add value to our customers. We want to add value to the business community, and open house is a way for us to do that.
1: And so what message is the COJ sending to, I guess, to the citizens about what the COJ is about, the Companies Office of Jamaica? What message does this open house send about the role that you play?
0: Happy you asked that. The COJ, we want to reinforce our commitment to our customers in terms of engaging them, educating them, and overall service excellence. Because we, through initiatives like this, we create opportunities for you to maintain meaningful dialogue with both the business community as well as the organizations that will help you to grow your business. Because our vision is really about facilitating an all-round business development and growth for all of our customers. And we want to be able to equip them with the knowledge and the support systems that they need in order to build successful and resilient businesses.
1: Okay. So this is an open house that's happening now. Are you planning more in the future?
0: Yes, of course. Mm-hmm. It is something that happens on the last Friday of every month. So we have key stakeholders that comes into the branch on the last Friday of each month. Mm-hmm. So this month we have JBDC. Prior we had tax office, we've had JIPO, we have VMVS, we have had Scotia Bank, we have had NCB. We have had varying different stakeholders that are able to assist persons take the next step as it relates to taking their business forward. Okay. And to strengthen their business.
1: And this is, as you say, newbies, people considering going into business, people who are already in business, maybe want some guidance to grow that business further, to steer it in a different direction. What sort of timing are we talking about for the open house in terms of the hours again?
0: So First of all, right now, it's going to be at the Montego Bay office.

0: location. Right. And this is in Fairview. And we'll be here at 9 a.m. to 3 p.m. The representatives from JBDC will be on site between 9 a.m. and 3 p.m.
1: Okay. And you get a good turnout when you stage these things anyway.
0: Yes, we do. And we often get great feedback because most persons, they would have said, boy, to go down to the tax office or to go here, there's usually a long line. So they appreciate the initiative that COJ has come up with as it relates to bringing these persons to them, especially JIPO, which is the Jamaica Intellectual Property Office. So because this office is located in Kingston,
1: right,
0: the persons in this area really appreciated the fact that they were on site, because what they were able to find out about, you know, securing their intellectual property. And it would have eliminated a trip into Kingston. So we have been getting great feedback in relation to this initiative that the COJ has launched the last Friday of every month at our Montego Bay office.
1: Excellent stuff. Tony and Alexander, and you'll be there with them throughout the day.
0: Most definitely.
1: All right. Enjoy the day, and don't make a come a mobile and you don't come look for us again.
0: All right. Although no problem. Thanks for having us.
1: We did talk a lot to your deputy CEO, so it's not bad. But I'm sure it's going to be a great day. Thanks for telling us all about it, and have a great open house, and I hope a lot of people turn up and benefit from the expertise that will be available.
0: All right, thanks, and have a great one.
1: All right, good. So that is Tony and Alexander from the Companies Office of Jamaica. The COJ Open House in the West is what we've been talking about. All right, what shall I do? We're almost on the break, so let me squeeze in a couple WhatsApp messages. Hello, Simon Donner from Red Hills. You just said it as I was writing. Why do some folks think media, especially the Gleaner, is sensational when everything they report on is usually true? Well, no media house is 100% accurate when it comes to reporting stories, because you rely on other people to give you information, and sometimes that information doesn't pan out. But what we are having in this country, of course, because we adopt everything from the United States, we have this polarization in media. So, according to the public, if you are a JLP supporter, everything the Gleaner write is wrong. If you are a PNP supporter, everything the Observer have is just in support of the government. And if you listen to a certain radio station, all them do is represent the JLP. And if you listen to us, all them do is represent the PNP. And that is where we are now. So it's like the CNN Fox argument or the MSNBC OAS news or whatever craziness they have going on in the United States. But generally, we try to get the story and to get it accurately. But you know another thing that happens in this country? A lot of people love talk under the table. Them no one come out and them will say things, you know, but when you ask them for a quote, no, mommy can't tell you that. You mad? Me can't talk to them. And so we have to dig and dig and dig. And you know what annoys me more than anything else in this business? When you are interviewing somebody and they know you have the right information and they still try to send you down a rabbit hole. It's the nature of the business. So all I want to vex with Gleaner, please continue to be vexed. But guess what? Most of your information, most of your views, whether positive or negative, comes after you've read an article. Or indeed listen to this program. Time for the break.
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1: All right, back with you here on the hotline. Time to get back to the phone lines, 926-8631. Hello, morning. Welcome to the hotline.
8: Yes, good morning. Good morning.
1: Morning, welcome.
8: Yes, calling from Westmoreland, Battletown, Castle Mountain District, Premier. No, I have a problem with JPS.
1: With who?
8: JPS. Hurricane come and tear down the line and everything and such like. And we fall. They used to be a city.
1: Yes.
8: And fall for mash up everything. Anyway, we get back light about the 25th of February. I have no TV playing, no fridge working, no chicken raising again, so I'm not use all those lights I used to use and get 4,000 or 5,000 light bills. All right, the first light bill I get it 200 and some change. All right, the second one I get it 700 and some dollar. Last month I get one 4,000. This month now, I see £1 my phone is 5,000 or something. If first I plug in a fridge now, first we have fridge now, I choose them to buy one fridge and plug in yesterday morning. No meter, no put in, no meter, no hotel, no meter, no in the light, no in the light pole. Someone know how come them have so much light in.
1: How much time you call them?
8: If you know, let me call them, I can get through to them.
1: So when...
8: I call them several times and not get into them. Now I get to you, you say, press this, press that.
1: Yes. If you want number one, press two. If you want number two, press three.
8: Right,
1: yeah,
8: right,
1: I understand,
8: right.
1: I understand. So the bills have been fluctuating, but you not using any power?
8: Only one bulb at night time, one little radio play sometime, and we charge the phone. Two of us live here.
1: Mm-hmm. Why, all I can tell you,

0: brethren, is you have a good where you'd have a GPS near you to go in the office.
1: Mantico be in office, Mantico.
0: Uh oh.
1: And me can't manage. My wife now go, me can't manage. Me a 73-year-old sick old man the family.
0: All right. Hold the line. Let me see if our producer Anna Kay can help you out by getting in touch with some of our contacts at JPS. You're going to have to give them the details of the address and whatnot to see if we can at least get an explanation for you. All right. So hold the line there. In the meantime, in between time, let me go up here to 7615. Hello, morning. Welcome.
2: Morning, Simon.
0: Morning, sir.
2: What?
0: Me day up. Walking shop. Now say go.
2: Yes, man. That's what you can do, man. Why you catch advice? Why you catch advice? Everything good, man. That's what you can do. What time, man? You're sensible, man. You know what? A long time, you know, see your son, man, Joel.

0: 10 years, for a long time, the last one did it.
1: Right.
0: So me, I want to come from England now. I pass through, say, my good old everybody, I go hold a beer. Because a long time he left,
1: yeah.
0: So he tell me, he throw some stone in our hole there. He road did it, but no road not did it. Not the road, but not even the cast can walk.
1: So, he might go a river, you sure he can't swim?
0: That man

0: can't live down here so at all. But if me sick down here, if anything happens, fire, tell the boy me can't do no better, because I'm the shop in there. I'm there telling get man a yard.
1: Then no Miss Marks, no?
0: Huh?
1: Then no Audrey Marks, no? She
0: yes, no Audrey Marks, you know, no him. No him, we are waiting for you now, see where I'm going to do it.
1: Okay.
0: So the bridge is not telling me, say, me can't stand down here, so me are telling me, say, one cave up, so. When you Wilfred cave, me now, I forgot one, and then they go live.
1: Boy.
0: But that's up on him, and if anything happened there, fire be great chance, come, they call out me.
1: So where did I plant now?
0: Yeah, I park, yeah, park up one piece of land, man.
1: Oh, yeah,
0: you park up one piece of land.
1: Mm.
0: We don't get no rain, you know, and it's like, not dry, but yeah. Water in the earth.
1: I hear you. Well, you're positive, yeah, you know. You sound like not now go get you down.
0: No, it's not so easy. Mm. You know, I don't want it so easy.
1: See there?
0: Yeah, always I try something, you know.
1: I hear you. Mm. I hear you, my boss.
0: Yeah, man. So bless up yourself. Bless up Miss Emily. Mm-hmm. Bless up Emily. Bless up all of my hotline listeners of them right across the world. And bless up yourself. Bless up the whole RJR crew. Stand up here, everybody.
1: Alright.
0: And well, the danger man, they pay for Saturday evening, Donovan Dacre. Dangerous man.
1: No, the man, they mix all lyrics, you know. Not just music.
0: Yeah, the man, they, one no, time, dangerous man. If he clash, you know. So we did that tell him one at a time.
1: Yeah, man, Donovan, bad man.
0: Yeah, man, rough man.
1: Yeah, man. Alright, sir.
0: Yourself, Simon.
1: Alright, walking chap, you take care.
0: Yeah, man, respect every time, man.
1: Cool. Alright. Coming up to 10:40, so let's go up here. 2178. Hello, morning. Welcome to Hotline.
2: Morning. Is this Mr. Simon?
1: You know it's me, Mr. East Central. unless you think, say, Emily, I'm sore throat.
2: No, Mr. Simon.
1: So, what you say?
2: Why, life isn't in the best of the way, you know, but we have to just fight it as usual and try to push through. Oh, but yesterday I was over in Falmouth. Now I see that the NTD, where you stay in at the Water Square, it has now making way to relocate to down by Champion, right across from the market. Because yesterday Mr. Leachin was there in Falmouth, touring the Falmouth town in terms of applauding customers and even having an idea of bringing new customers to the NTB Bank. But while speaking to him yesterday, there was some concern that I raised with him based on one of my Darmont account, and he had given me general feedback, and the feedback was quite comfortably. He had toured the whole Falmouth in and around the circle, just foot patrol with service members. Everybody seems bright in the bright yellow yesterday touring, and that was a beautiful look in terms of the relocated and in terms of getting customer who has been not suitable with the NCB and put them in a manner where somebody can have a saving account. And I like that.
1: Okay.
2: Yeah. But outside of that, Mr. Simon, there are some... Mr. Simon, the close protection bodyguard that he had, he said, oh, you are essential. That's the way it was from. He said, no, essential. I'm listening to my shoes. Every day I'm listening to my shoes. You can't advise, can't change, man.
1: See it there?
2: Yes, so yeah, when I come on, I don't ask for Mr. Simon this way. Mr. Simon talk to me from Poe and come here. So no, sometimes you have a Poe, I say, essential, you know, me cut you after today, you know.
1: Well, me cut you after today too. So.
2: No, Mr. Simon. But outside of that, Mr. Simon, the Parliament has been a place that it has become disruptful, and it has been a not sitting to watch in some areas. And
1: no, man, it vibrant, you know, and because there are more dissenting voices in the Parliament now, you're getting almost more of a cascas, and the Speaker of the House is trying to control them, and them fees say, them the PNP people fees say she fight them, and you know, she biased and so on. But I find it very entertaining.
2: I find it entertaining too, because I remember last week when Member Chuck was going to raise an order. I don't know if he was wanting to disrupt the flow of Ms. Zelika just while he was speaking.
1: Mm-hmm. A point of order.
2: Yeah, he tried to do that, but the speaker said, no, member, could you raise a point of order which you speak on the matter in terms of disrupting the flow of the member, which is now having the floor.

0: I'm here to say, all right, go ahead.
1: Yeah, you did. But, no, man, I find it entertaining and it's still informative. And if people really want to know what's happening in the running of the country, they need to watch the parliament as much as they can. And if they can't watch it live, there's usually a recording on YouTube, and it's very instructive, very instructive.
0: These are the members when me like to hear when them try to raise a pint of water, but the pints are dull. So I like when the old speaker say, no, carry a pint of water across the floor. You can't interrupt the flow of the members. You're supposed to have sufficient
1: and them can cuss her till in a week. She know the standing under them like she know the back of her hand.
0: She's, man.
1: I mean, like, oh, she's tough and things. She's not always right, because who is, apart from me? But me like, oh, she flex all the way I go.
0: No, remember Chuck always said the speaker ruling is always final, but the speaker may not correct in terms of whatever she's doing.
1: Yeah, not always. Not always.
0: The ruling is final.
1: Yeah.
0: But outside of that, I wanted to look at the chief police in St. James. Other day, I gave us a breakdown in terms of inter-conflict violence, and the numbers last year was like 22, it has been 33 in terms of inter-conflict violence or homicide. So the numbers has risen within 11 compared to last year at this time. So there are some elements we would like to speak to the member, the chief police in St. James, Mr. Summers, in terms of...
1: Well, go down and go speak to him, but make sure you speak to him with manners, otherwise you might end up in that prison.
0: You know, I have to talk to the person professionally, you know.
1: Yeah, man.
0: Like you want the person.
1: Otherwise, you will end up in a lockup and then deport. You go West Central.
0: Oh, but I still Jamaica.
1: Yeah. Goodbye. All right, you take care.
0: Yes, sir. All right. All right.
1: We are on the break. When we come back, we'll be talking to the JBDC, and we'll get a recipe for growing a business around baked goods. Yes, indeed. Soon come.
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1: All right, so we are back with you. Now, the JBDC, which is the Jamaica Business Development Corporation, has a recipe for growing a baked goods business, which should be quite interesting. So I'm going to find out more about it, because Colin Porter is the manager of the Technical Services Department at the JBDC's Incubator and Resource Center.

0: center. And they give you all sorts of advice about how to start your business, how to do cash flow, where to take it, staffing, you name it. Colin Porter, good morning to you. Hello?
1: Good to be here.
0: Good to have you, man. Why bake good business? Why is the focus here?
1: Bake good is one of these areas we see in the food industry that has a lot of opportunity. I won't say potential because it's beyond potential. We're famous for certain kind of baked products in Jamaica. I just mentioned the word bun, and that's a whole industry by itself, right? Of course, the traditional stuff like the breads and the puddings and the cakes and so on have always been good sellers. However, like most other areas within the food industry, we are seeing certain trends and on the rise and dominating now, especially those that speak towards healthier options, generally speaking. Personally, are looking for gluten-free baked products. They're looking for vegan-friendly alternatives, reduced sugar options, things that support gut health and healthy diets and so on, you know, those who are diabetic and so on. So there are lots of opportunities within the sector, and we have been seeing clients coming to us making options, with options that we're helping them to develop and make into commercially viable products for the market.
0: Okay. I thought we had maybe a saturation of the market, but there is a suggestion that there maybe will be more opportunities now.
1: There are. So, and I'll give you one example where we see opportunity and some people responding to it, Simon.
0: Uh-huh.
1: Bread, you know, we have a whole wide variety of bread from white flour, bran flour, wheat flour, etc.
0: Yes.
1: Recently, we conducted a sourdough workshop. Sourdough is one of those methods of making bread which promotes gut health and...
0: Yeah, man, remember it came to the fore during COVID. Everybody was making their own bread.
1: Exactly. and sourdough bread has those health benefits.
0: Mm-hmm.
1: And so we recently conducted a workshop that was oversubscribed. We had to do it a second time. And we're seeing persons in the market now offering sourdough options. 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
0: Mm-hmm.
1: You know, and we have several clients who come in and use our incubator for that purpose.
0: Okay, so... And I guess one of the things is stock, is knowing how much stock you need, how much
1: Correct.
0: Product you need to sell in order to be profitable. And I'm assuming you give them all that sort of advice
1: Definitely.
0: So that they do have 15 loaves sitting down there.
1: Exactly. So you know what your demand is, what your production capacity is, you know. So with our team in JBDC provides across the board support. So from the business strategy, you have to figure your business model, who your market is, who your customers are, how you're going to distribute to them, what the demand is like, what your production capacity is. And we work with you to balance all of that. And once demand grows, how can you scale up now from current demand to an increased demand? How can you supply that? So we have teams across different departments which help you across the way, including your marketing strategy as well, and putting together a marketing plan so people will know about you amidst all the competition which may be out there.
0: Mm-hmm.
1: You know, so we try to cover all areas of business. that will

0: the individual entrepreneur to grow their business?
1: Some people feel them know everything. Do you get a lot of people coming in really asking for advice to help them on their way?
0: We do, you know, we do. And, you know, it's interesting when you say some people think they know everything. Mm-hmm. It's always interesting because we get persons who think they know everything. I would think people who think they don't know nothing. And then those come in and realize, oh, I do know something.
1: Uh-huh.
0: A lot of it is about context. Because we don't pretend that we'll teach you everything. You have to learn some things on your own. You have to come to the table with some things. But there are people who have been baking and making baked products for the last 25, 30 years.
1: Yeah.
0: But we can sometimes give you a different context, give you a different perspective on how you can tweak what you're doing. So, even if not to improve the product, but to help you to tweak the packaging so it captures the attention of another segment of the market, or tweak the flavor so that you capture a different group of persons who want a particular feature out of the product, you know. So, and we ourselves, we learn from our clients as well sometimes when they come in. So it's a symbiotic relationship, really.
1: Well, I was going to ask you about relationships, because do you have linkage? Say we're talking about baked goods, but there may be a agricultural element that could go with it. Do you make those kind of linkages, say, with your agro-processing incubator?
0: Yes, we do. We make a variety of linkages, but I think helping persons to identify a raw material supplier. You may want some cassava flour or some breadfruit flour. We may know someone and we can make that relationship.
1: Right.
0: We refer you to different packaging suppliers. We have a relationship with the Bureau of Standards, so when the product has to be tested or the label has to be assessed and approved, we have a relationship there where our clients get a little incentive when we refer them to the Bureau. So it's all about the relationship and the networking that allows us to really make a difference with our clients and help them to grow.
1: And do you focus more... I know the companies are domestic, but do you focus more on domestic markets, or do you keep an eye out, or do you advise about exports as well?
0: It's a progression.
1: Mm-hmm.
0: The usual saying, dance a yard before you dance abroad, is so true. And for us, it is about first meeting the local standards, which are comparable to international standards, generally speaking. Each international market will have its own peculiar standards and regulations, but we start to ensure that products first meet what is required for the Jamaican market. And then from there, so we have helped clients who have managed to export their products, but it's a progressive thing, and ultimately that is the aim. And another thing we like to say as well, Simon, mm-hmm. even if you are not exporting, you are competing against imported products from overseas. So your product made locally here in Jamaica has to be top quality. You are competing against other brands which are coming to our shores that you would compete against if you would have been exporting your product.
1: Yes.
0: So we try to ensure that...
1: so you need to have a certain standard.
0: Definitely so.
1: Yeah, which is a change maybe from the way we operated in the past. You know, we catered to the Jamaican market, but that palate has changed because of those imports.
0: Definitely.
1: Over the years.
0: Exactly right. The Jamaican palate has gotten accustomed to the best taste from all over the world without leaving Jamaica. So we have to ensure that we can compete.
1: Do you have an example of anybody who has, for instance, you know...
0: Yes.
1: Well, you call them an incubator success story, for instance.
0: Yes. We have several. Who comes to mind immediately is a client. Her brand name is Renisha's Island Vibe. Renisha Wilson. And she first came to us a few years ago with just the idea of a product, right? And through working with her, we were able to help her to develop what we call a traditional Jamaican fruit cake. She has now has a fruit, fruitcake mix, among other products. And so we've worked with her. She came with the idea. The product wasn't yet fully developed for the market. Work with her. So she's now doing the full Jamaican cake. So you can get a cake from her. But she has transitioned now where she's offering it as a cake mix, as a dried mix. So it has all of the ingredients, and then you go home and you finish the cake yourself, which is another innovation that we're seeing with a lot of Jamaican baked products, that you don't just buy the ready-to-eat baked good, but you have it in a form which has a longer shelf life, packaged differently, and you go home and you prepare it and bake it yourself. Okay. And we have others doing that with vegan cake mixes. We have persons doing French pastries and a whole variety of products.
1: Excellent.
0: So, We have quite a bit of clients who come in and they book the incubator, so, and they work with our technical team to ensure that their production meets those standards that we're talking about.
1: We spoke to your colleague in Montego Bay, but the incubator in town is, where is it, Marcus Garvey?
0: It's on Marcus Garvey Drive on the Garmick Free Zone Complex.
1: Okay. And right. They can find you on www.jbdc.net, no so?
0: That is correct. jbdc.net. 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You can call us to book an appointment. 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
0: My pleasure.
1: All right, we are on the break, so make we take it.
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We have been requested to announce the deaths of Arlette Marine Thompson, Serene, Elva Beatrice Thomas, Nay Darian, Norman Kataru Supa, Clinton Davis, Uncle Soda, Corey Travis McCalla, Michael Collins, Muriel Rose Reed. Arlette Marine Thompson, Serene, late of Prospect Manchester, died on May 1, leaving two sons, brother, two sisters, and other relatives. The body of Arlette Marine Thompson leaves Solomon's Funeral Home to Watson's Hill Kingdom Hall of Jehovah's Witnesses, Prospect Manchester, on Sunday, June 21, for funeral service at 2 o'clock. Interment in the family plot, Buttup, Manchester. Elva Beatrice Thomas, née Darian, later 114 Main Street, Santa Cruz, St. Elizabeth, died on June 6, leaving daughter Constance, sister Claire, and other relatives. The body of Elva Beatrice Thomas, née Darian, leaves Ben's Funeral Home, Santa Cruz, to St. Matthew's Anglican Church, St. Elizabeth, on Saturday, June 20, for Thanksgiving service at 11 o'clock. Interment in the church cemetery, Santa Cruz, St. Elizabeth. Norman Kataru Supa, later of Grants Level Fellowship Portland, died on May 10, leaving dear friend, three sons, grandchildren, two brothers, two sisters, and other relatives. The body of Norman Kataru leaves St. George's Funeral Home to the Seventh-day Adventist Church, Stanton Fellowship Portland, on Sunday, June 21, for funeral service at noon, interment in the Tom's Hope Cemetery, Portland. Clinton Davis, Uncle Sada, late of Hamilton Drive, Windsor Heights, St. Catherine, died on April 29, leaving five children, grandchildren, two sisters, four brothers, and other relatives. The body of Clinton Davis leaves Archer's Funeral Home and Supplies to the Kingdom Hall of Jehovah's Witnesses, Victoria Linstead, on Saturday, June 20, for funeral service at 11 o'clock. Interment in the family plot, Collins Park, Rivershead, Meninge, St. Anne. Corey Travis McCalla, late of River Lane, Freetown, Clarendon, died on April 29, leaving wife Cassandra, mother Donna, five brothers, four sisters, and other relatives. The body of Corey Travis McCalla leaves Hume's Funeral Home to Freetown Church of God of Prophecy, Clarendon, on Saturday, June 20, for funeral service at noon, interment in the Thetford Park Cemetery, Old Harbor, St. Catherine. Michael Collins,

0: late of Miracle Close, St. Andrew, died on April 17, leaving parents, Stanford and Lynette, wife, Jeanette, children, Tanisha and Sheldon, brother, sister, grandchildren, and other relatives. Body of Michael Collins leaves Hambert's mortuary and supplies to Central Assembly of God on Saturday, June 27, for funeral service at 10 o'clock. Interment in the Dovecot Memorial Park. Muriel Rose Reed, late of Wireless Station Road, Stonyhill, died on May 25, leaving children Kemley, Nita, Donovan, and Roger, eight grandchildren, two sisters, and other relatives. Funeral service for Muriel Rose Reed will be at the Church of God of Prophecy, 38 Wireless Station Road, on Friday, June 19, at 10 o'clock. Take heart in knowing that every treasured memory is just a thought away. 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
2: All right, we are due to speak to the Minister of National Security and Peace, Dr. Horace Chang, at 11:15. So listen up for that. Let me get back to the phone lines as quickly as possible then. 9268631. Hello, morning. Welcome to the hotline.
3: Simon.
2: Yes. Hey. Voice of New York. What's happening?
3: Couple of things. Yeah, so I was down in Jamaica, but I couldn't get to call because I was so busy.
2: Mm-hmm.
3: That lady talked about a road from up in Garland down to Montego Bay.
2: Yes.
3: She's totally correct.
2: Mm-hmm.
3: So what happened, the main turf field that we normally use, that watch the, we're gonna break away to Melissa.
2: Uh-huh.
3: And of course, you know, they have that part of them fixed and I don't know what they're doing. So you have to go all the way around. Like, it takes like an extra hour just to reach up in the town.
2: Right.
3: At least an hour, and the road is terrible, Simon.
2: Mm-hmm.
3: Terrible. I've been up here 3 times and I'm telling you, it's like a day of work.
2: Wow.
3: A full day work to go back and forth.
2: Yeah.
3: And I don't know, like, nobody's not saying anything. There are poles still leaning down. There's one of them in particular in my district.
2: Mm-hmm.
3: It's one of the parts of Square, Kensington Square, going up to Maroon Town. There's a pole literally leaning over there. I think they cut teeth off. And in my opinion, that can fall in any time and kill someone. Especially that child are somebody really bad. So I don't know. I think y'all honestly with GPS. Why they can't take those four of Simon? At least rectify those.
2: Yeah, I don't know if it's a matter of them getting to it as fast as they can or dealing with other issues, but we get a number of calls and messages about poles leaning into yards and so on, and we try and address them with GPS as often as we can.
3: Yeah, but when anyone comes on back, I think next week, please let them know that they need to address the poles that are leaning over, especially the one that's leaning over in the roadway.
2: Mm-hmm.
3: I was down here this time and I was going back to the airport, and they're digging some trench across the highway coming from Rosal into the airport.
2: Yes.
3: Like in the park, I am sure.
2: Yes.
3: These trenches are about, my opinion, they're about 4 to 6 inches wide.
2: Right.
3: And they probably somewhere like have more than a foot deep.
2: Mm-hmm.
3: And I'm telling you, Simon, they just left it. The traffic was backed up. And I was like,
2: because that's what it does. It slows down the traffic. Plus, it you know, sometimes it can bust up your tire and mess it.
3: Yeah,
2: and I don't know why. I don't know why we do that, but we do it so regularly.
3: I'm sorry, man. That has nothing to do with being poor. That has nothing to do with.
2: No, man. That's management. That's management. And that's consideration for other people's discomfort. And apparently, that's not a priority.
3: And then plus the mash up a car.
2: Yeah.
3: So who's gonna fix my car?
2: Nobody. Nobody.
3: No. Currently, I know you got to run.

0: when you do the morning.
1: Mm-hmm.
0: The guy who drove to the airport, my initial son, he told me that he can't get out the car because if he gets the car to him, we with my suitcase, we get a big fat ticket. Is that true? Are you willing to? So I asked him, when he said, your mother going to the airport. She had to carry your mother to the airport and get in the car. He said, no. Is that true, Simon? Is that a law in Jamaica? Jamaica's some crazy line, Simon. He said, we do some crazy things.
1: Yeah, we do, but I don't know that one, to be honest. I don't know, but it's possible. It's possible.
0: He told me that he was trying some pipe in his car to fix his mother-in-law,
1: mm-hmm.
0: To do some work. And he got like a $20,000 ticket because the police told him that he needs to have a blue plate.
1: Yes, that is true. That is true.
0: You're in New York, Simon, I have a van. Uh-huh. I put stuff on my van top and carry in New York. No problem. Once it tied on properly.
1: Yeah.
0: I have a minivan.
1: No, we have different vehicles are allowed to carry different things. So you can't put, or if you have a type of vehicle that is designed to carry loads, it has to be registered differently from, say, a car.
0: But Simon, you're not carrying it to get paid. You're carrying it for your own purpose.
1: Yes, I know. It's crazy. It's crazy.
0: So, Simon, before I go, Simon, you're telling me I want more little thing with the AMO to touch on there.
1: Mm-hmm.
0: You're telling me we are a country that people are trying to make ends meet. You say that we're a poor country. Now. You're telling me we have these laws that just make people to stifle people more? Just to push them down more?
1: Well,
0: to
1: get more revenue. To get more revenue. Yeah.
0: Simon, this thing is it's rough, but I tell people otherwise, you know, we have somebody in the White House, he's gonna do anything.
1: Mm.
0: But when people start, by the way, from my understanding, these are not criminals. I heard, I think the guy from up on Langley said they're criminals. These are criminals.
1: Yes, they are thinking it's regular deportees, but.
0: No, from my understanding, they're not deportees. From my understanding, when the minister come on, he's going to check again.
1: Yeah, no, he has said that in the parliament that they are not your average deportee or refugee. These are people seeking asylum in the United States.
0: Right. So they're not criminals, and they're not deportees. They're
1: So we are told.
0: They're waiting for trial. In the meantime, I guess that's the logic behind it. And if you into a poor country, but let's be honest. The U.S. knows a lot of these people, and they're not seeking asylum because they are prosecuted.
1: Right.
0: They're seeking asylum because of economical reasons. That's part of the reason behind it.
1: Right.
0: I'm not for it, but.
1: Yeah, I'm not sure that too many people are, but we'll find out in a little while. We have to leave it there, boys. Good to hear from you again.
0: No, man, thank you so much.
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1: All right, we are back with you. And as promised, we turn our attention now to the issue that has captured the attention of just about every Jamaican alive, and that is this issue of the MOU with the United States to accept what do they call them now, TCNs, third country nationals, coming to our shores in transit while they await to have their asylum claims sorted out in the United States. Joining us now to talk about this issue a little bit more is the minister of National Security and Peace, Dr. Horace Chang. Dr. Chang, thanks for your time this morning.
6: Good morning, Simon. Good to hear you. I haven't heard you for a long time.
1: It's been, yes, good to have you. We don't have a lot of time, so I'm going to try and get through a lot of the questions that I have, as well as those that have been posed by our listeners. Just this morning, the Gleaner is reporting that the overture to the United States regarding this MOU and us accepting these third country nationals was made by former U.S. ambassador Audrey Marks. Can you confirm that? And the Gleaner is also reporting that a note from the U.S. Embassy suggests that the initial amount suggested to the U.S. was 10,000 of these TCNs.
6: All right. Let me answer what you want to clarify something first. The individuals from Jamaica are not awaiting asylum applications in this case. They're coming as visitors, and the reason they're coming is they have no legal status in the United States. And they're really in transit now to go back to their home country. And assumes people want to go to the United States illegally, don't want to come to Jamaica. So they fly back home and then they try to get back into the U.S. as quickly as they can, which is like when immigrants who go to the U.S. and come back as involuntary immigrants. Sometimes they're back in weeks based on whatever channel they use to go there. That's a different matter. The issue this one is, I can't confirm it. It was raised in my presence on one occasion. This was impractical and not popular research at the time. I didn't know there was a document that see myself, and I must have been was in the United States. It came up when I'm about getting deeply involved in my portfolio again. And I said it is I'd have had to turn up people role in accommodating them as well as the Ministry of Labor. I wasn't aware of the document, but I know it was discussed, but in a light manner, because it's a highly practical operation.
1: But having dismissed it as erroneous, are you now saying that?
6: I said dismissed it as impractical. I said I was aware that it discussed. Okay, but you discussed this. That discussion was at the time when there were not only Ambassador Mark, there were other people saying comments on media was to get labor, because there are a lot of people in Jamaica, work people, employ workers, contractors, and hoteliers who don't like to work with the Jamaican workers. I find it difficult because they don't pay them properly, they don't treat them well, and Jamaican workers don't take that kind of thing from anybody. So if they can get outsiders, they do so. But I don't find there's that acute shortage of labor. I'm in Montego Bay, and if they are treated properly, there's adequate amount of labor around. Mm-hmm. Some of them want training because young Jamaican males do not work for minimum wage because they have alternatives in the informal sector. So they're looking for training, but if you train them and treat them properly, you have enough workers. I give an example. When the perimeter was about to be built, we got someone from Hart to invite him to kind of opening session to look at who wants training.
1: Mm-hmm.
6: And one of the managers came down and had a talk with him, and we had over 600 people interested, 600 young men. But Hart never followed up for whatever reason. I'm not going to get to dispute with them. But when the company started, of course, I said, young men know it. Not possibly keen on minimum wage because they're underpaying them at the time. They raised their paying down in South Coast, but not accepted in Montego Bay.
1: Okay.
6: I had to intervene.
1: Yeah.
6: And since the rate has been adjusted, although they are not as many as then, they have an adequate amount of workers.
1: So,
6: and there has been no incident on one of the largest construction sites in Jamaica.
1: All right. Let me.
6: You have to renew them. Absolutely not. So
1: it's not a matter
6: that I gave a lot of thought to, so I don't want to discuss it.
1: Yeah. Let me just give a confirmation, though. So there was an original suggestion of 10,000. Who rejected that amount?
6: So I take no interest in the discussion, so I don't want to comment on it.
1: But you
6: can't comment on it. I'm not involved in discussion. You know, discussion by me on the matter.
1: Okay.
6: And it was never discussed in a formal way in the discussion I had to undertake in terms of settling the agreements I have signed.
1: Mm-hmm. But you did, but you.

0: did reject it as erroneous, and I'm curious how you would do that if you weren't aware
1: because
0: that
1: I'm
0: there
1: not
0: was...
1: aware of any. It's on, when, okay. when the government is asked, when somebody says the government has done so and so, I expect an official document, an official discussion.
0: Right.
1: I
0: All
1: have
0: right.
1: a responsibility with the Minister of Foreign Affairs to discuss the TCN, and that will never discuss it as part of the TCN.
0: Gotcha. You
1: and
0: mentioned.
1: I repeat,
0: yes. No,
1: the
0: no.
1: The discussion, uh-huh. which was led by the Minister of Foreign Affairs, supported by the Minister of National Security, we have no discussion discussing 10 to 20 from Jamaica.
0: So who discussed the 10 to 25 then?
1: 10 to 25, that yes. was discussed, initiated when the Americans spoke. They spoke to, they're the normal diplomats of the government, and myself and the Minister of Foreign Affairs have to meet with them. And after that, the technical people in the relative two ministries have discussions to settle at 10 and 25.
0: Okay. You mentioned the relationship with the United States, and that's quite reasonable. They are our strongest and closest ally. But doesn't it work both ways, especially given the fact that they deport about 100 Jamaicans each month? Are you not able to get some relief from that kind of understanding with the United States?
1: You mean, no, well, the 100, the roughly 100 plus or minus 10 or 20, it mm-hmm. is a relief. They have 3,000 Jamaicans to send home, and they don't flood us with them. they send them in a structured way and two flights every month, so we can make the relevant, the appropriate organizations to settle them before we get another batch. That's part of the alliance that we work with. We work in a structured manner, in an organized manner.
0: So it's acceptable to Jamaica that we are forced to take back our deportees of 100.
1: We're not forced. Our deportees are our citizens, so wherever they're coming from, whether US, Russia, China, UK, we have to take them.
0: Yeah.
1: We have a responsibility. So just as if, you know, if we find somebody who is not our citizen, we don't want them, we send them back home.
0: What, you mentioned that if any of these 25 per fortnight

0: You deport them to their respective countries or back to the U.S.?
1: To their respective countries. Because the only person who is obligated to accept their citizen is their home country. They can't reject them. Now, at the same time, once they stay that long, they may also apply for refugee status, depending on where they're coming from. The problem is that they don't want to go to the U.S. They're not rushing to apply to submit or what. Mm-hmm. But they may do so, and unless we find reason to deport them, they go to a legal process, which will take some time. They will still be sent back home, but they'll have to go to a local court, then they have to appeal to the next level court, and it's a process.
0: Can you appeal
1: all the way to the right.
0: Can you say when's the last time we deported anybody?
1: Well, we have had a number of people. I can't give you an exact date, but it comes true. It's not something I commit to my memory. We have a number. They come to my desk all the time to sign off on deportation and different countries.
0: Okay. You mentioned that these people should have no criminal background.
1: Yeah, that's part of the agreement.
0: The President of the United States and his spokespeople have described anyone in the United States illegally as a criminal. Does that mean they have a different designation, those people who come here?
1: Yeah. Well, there are two things to look at. One, the ones they're sending away to third country, another country, third country national, tend to be people who have just come in the United States and they have not had the time to basically do anything in the United States. Since this administration, which is one of the motive issues, you know, there are a lot of people who don't have, like how the current administration is operating. And that's an emotional political issue. But they have been able to literally lock the borders, and therefore the few slip through, and the one that what they were sending to third country, the few who slip through. But there are millions of illegal immigrants in the United States, and that's once they have breached the immigration law, they are considered a crime. If you come to Jamaica, an illegal immigrant is not seen as a criminal, as illegal. It's not the same as you don't put him in the criminal justice system. He goes through the immigration regulation that apply for, we deport them based on, I said, we don't want them, but they can also apply. It depends, if they have no adversary, they apply for refugee status or asylum. Should the Americans treat all who breach their immigration rules as criminals, in brackets, because they don't commit any felony or anything that we can so charge them?
0: And if you have to deport them, who actually would pay for that?
1: Now, with the port, we have to cover those costs.
0: We would have to cover those costs.
1: Yeah.
0: The reason these people are coming here is because the U.S. Constitution ensures that everybody should be given their day in court and should not be expelled without due process. And deals like it. But it allows the Americans to circumvent their own constitution and indeed international law, which forbids all countries from sending people back to their home countries if there is a possibility of persecution. So why...
1: There's a nuance here.
0: Why are you agreeable to that kind of effort?
1: First of all, I repeat, we have a long-standing relationship with the United States in many areas. So it's not that we're just another two banana republics get together and decide to treat people one way. We negotiate and we talk over many things, which I won't go into at this point in time. And in fact, in security, the bonding is quite strong. They have presence here, we have presence in North America. But what you're raising, there's a nuance there. See?
0: Well, it's not and really it's, a nuance. It's a tacit effort by the Americans.
1: The people who are, the individuals who are being sent out of the country are not landed in the United States. And landing means you may pick them up on the border, and you may pick them up on a boat, but they're not landed.
0: Mm-hmm.
1: If they give them time, they land, and at that point, they have to be given all the legal protection that is required. You know, if you meet them,
0: I think we have two different definitions of nuance, but it seems to me like
1: that's what it is. In other words, if you're landing, you have to go to immigration and get your information there. And like they come to Jamaica, land them as visitors. If the Americans find it, they take you and they land first, maybe they take you as visitors or they take you as legal. They may detain you as an illegal immigrant. But even when they're detained, you have access to law.
0: I have to take a
1: process to be landed.
0: Yeah.
1: You're not landed until you are processed by the immigration authorities by some means.

0: things, all right?
1: I have
0: then
1: to take...
0: If we need that,
1: yeah, Minister, I have to take a break, so I'm gonna ask you to just hold the line. Let me just do that quickly and come back to the Minister of National Security and Peace, Dr. Horace John.
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9: 4 days of sizzling action will unfold at the J3A's Puma National Junior and Senior Championships at the National Stadium. Thursday, June 18 to Sunday, June 21, 9 a.m. to 9 p.m. daily. The island's finest will battle for coveted spots to this summer's Commonwealth Games, the CAC Games, NACAC Under 18 and Under 23 Championships, and the World Under 20 Championships. The marquee names on show will include Oblique Seville, Hakeem Blake, Antonio Watson, Hensel Parchment, and Tajay Gale. In the men's section, the women's division will feature Elaine Thompson-Herrera, Sharika Jackson, the Clayton Twins, Tia and Tina, Megan Simmons, and Dejanae Oakley. Don't miss 4 spectacular days of world-class athletics.
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1: And we're speaking to the Minister of National Security and Peace, Dr. Horace Chang, who has joined us this morning. Dr. Chang, back in May, just a couple of years ago, there was a chartered flight from Cairo, which had some 200 Indian nationals.
0: Yes.
1: You remember it was refused entry because of security.
0: They landed, but they were never landed.
1: Right. So, yet they were eventually landed and housed at the Rock Hotel with more than 5 to a room, supposedly under police guard. Some were spotted walking around shopping in Kingston. Yeah. And they were allowed to leave the hotel area. To this day, we don't know who paid the bill for them to stay. We don't know if they all left. Pardon me?
0: They pay their own bill.
1: What has changed, and why do you feel that our security infrastructure is now adequate enough to be able to handle this additional strain, particularly given that if we have to lock up one or two of them, we often have people escaping from our lockups. What makes you confident that we'll be able to manage this new influx?
0: First, let's start with the group of talk was an international, maybe I'm going to use the term, international community. They're being trafficked, we suspect, and therefore they're allowed to land, but they're not landed. They were never given the legal status in Jamaica.
1: No, but they were allowed to walk up and down the streets of Kingston.
0: That's what you can't detain them because they commit a crime in Jamaica. So they are free to move, but they wanted to go. They have a destination in mind. I know that they're staying in Jamaica. They are living a good life. They want a better life. And our per capita income and the economic opportunities in Jamaica no offer them us as a destination for that kind of person. So they were willing, once they got the right to fly out again, they went back to the plane and flew out. But we weren't landing them in Jamaica. We didn't want them here and we didn't want to accommodate them.
1: But we weren't, my point is, we weren't able to manage their every movement, and these people could have disappeared into the cockpit country.
0: That's not part of the agreement. We're not going to manage their movement. They're free to move around. But we know as we get the plane to get out, they go back. And the same thing applies.
1: What convinces you that people who are seeking a better life from the countries that they have left

0: which are countries that maybe have some stricter environments than you would experience here. What convinces you that these people will remain in transit, and when they're due to leave in 14 days, they'll just say, here I am, I'll get on the plane and I'll go away?
1: Because we have thousands of Jamaicans doing the same thing, going to the United States.
0: I'm not worried about the ones going to the States, though, Minister.
1: No, that's what they're doing. They want to go to the United States, send them here, send them back home. And when they will, like Jamaicans who we take home, they go back to the United States in 2 or 3 weeks by whatever route they find.
0: Minister, you're conflating some issues. The fact of the matter is Jamaicans are concerned. I'm sure you've seen it. Most Jamaicans are concerned about an influx of people that the country can probably barely afford to accommodate. And we have no guarantees that these people will be in transit and will leave our shores. They are seeking a better life, and this would be part of that better life.
1: No, 25 people we can manage.
0: Per fortnight?
1: I didn't set the numbers. There are professionals who set the numbers. A plane load of tonnage is different, but they went out. We negotiate and set the numbers, that number we can manage. And if they stay, then we stop the numbers. We'll never be overwhelmed by those numbers in any way, at any time at all. There's no risk of being overwhelmed. And because we get the there may be one or two criminals slipping when we finally get to them. But the process of reviewing their background is adequate. And we can, as I said, it is first and foremost the Ministry of National Security and Foreign Affairs are negotiating numbers. And I'm

0: While that Mountain News came up, sometime ago the news, people were saying that they were completely different operation. The British were sending people to Rwanda, thousands of people.
1: Yes.
0: And gave them £250 million. And Rwanda was able. They sought to slick them. I don't know how that program has gone.
1: Mm-hmm.
0: And Rwanda have all the kind of questions we could ask quite separately from us, because the Tutsis group around the country, Kagame is well established and doing a
1: Britain had issues with it.
0: And the Hutus, who may have skill set on that way, like by for the majority. So they take other people to do the work. But that's a different program. They are being sent there permanently. We're offering to our ally a transition route out back to the country. For some point, it's the first immigrants that they want to get out.
1: So the extra 25 million that was given to us a few weeks ago after Melissa, that's nothing to do with this.
0: No, the Americans spend a lot of money in Jamaica. We are the smaller of the partners, if you think of the partnership. The Americans have security personnel here. We have two. We have one in New York and one in Miami. They have maybe 20, 25 people who work with them collaboratively in dealing with transnational crime. And that kind of proportion relates to a lot of things. They send us, we have 5 million tourists, 2.6 million to stop over, which 80% are from North America. And we have 3 million Jamaicans.
1: So it would never have been in our interest to say no, because we would risk too much.
0: And I'd say if the opposition is reliable, I'd ask them one day, would they say no? And they ask them to give you an honest answer.
1: Mm-hmm.
0: I mean, it is the opposition at one time signed a shipwright agreement without any conditions, and the country was even aware that involved yielding jurisdiction of our own people and locking them up. The bilateral arrangements varies from country to country.
1: It would not have been in our economic interest, though, to say no to our much larger neighbor and ally.
0: You evaluate every request. If a request comes, and we tend to have more requests than they have, on the basis of your long-standing relationship and bilateral activities, the Americans give a lot of support to Jamaica in many areas. We have a lot of interest in working close to the United States, not only in terms of economic and security, but we, as I said, we have 3 million Jamaicans living in the U.S. So we have to maintain a good relationship to protect our own citizens. So there's bilateral relationship of that nature that cannot be counted in a one-on-one, one-to-one-to-one. It's a discussion, how strong your relationship has been, how long you work together, and you work out each one as they come. Gave us support in Melissa, and it was not only $25 million US, which was in the acute phase of the operation.
1: No, I was just saying there was an extra $25 million given just the other day without any real explanation. I was wondering if there was any connection.
0: There are various aspects of the American way where we get grants for security and other activities, and so other companies do that. They still influence IDB as a big player in the American Development Bank. The Americans are the big boys. American Brazil are the two big ones. And when we get substantial support from IDB, it will have the imprimatur of the big country.
1: Mm-hmm.
0: So, you know, relationships have to work in that context.
1: I'm curious.
0: We don't have that kind of relationship with, say, Germany. So
1: yes.
0: You wouldn't expect that from Germany. Right. And if Germany wants to send people to the United States, they would think carefully about it.
1: Again,
0: and we may say no, totally.
1: Yeah. Without a doubt, the relationship with the United States is a valuable one. And all that you've said is relatively reasonable. But if all of that is true, why before reaching an agreement was it felt unnecessary to engage the parliament and, by extension, the public?
0: No, we are a democracy. We tend to forget. We are elected to do the business of government, and a lot of agreements are reached. I refer to the shipwright agreement recently, which was done at the end of the town, and there was a very good minister of national security, but it only been brought to cabinet members. It was after we were executing it, a number of people raised issues, and we amended to a point where it couldn't work. But that was, and there are a lot of agreements around which of that base. And first,
1: given the reaction that you must have seen,
0: the reality of it is that this is not a big issue in terms of transitioning. They've dealt with a number of other countries. I said the Rwanda case is an example, which is different, but we have the Americans have worked out MOUs with about 8 or 9 months.
1: Yeah, but not all of them have gone well. They've been major cock-ups, for instance, with sending people to El Salvador and to other areas.
0: El Salvador is a different one.

0: the case of El Salvador sent detention.
1: Right.
0: That big assault. Remember, Mr. Vickel, you know, sometimes we have a way of saying famine. Everybody, like, we think about Singapore, we can be like Singapore, we can get murder rate down like Bukele. But we have never copied Bukele. We couldn't do it, and we have got our murder rate down without that. Bukele locked up 60,000 people. Jesus Christ, man. You think if I tried, we didn't even approve the state of emergency, which would able to detain 200 people and was done legally and had legal oversight. Bukele has locked them up and put them in that place. No, if the Americans send someone into that prison village, they be going to cause me a problem. We don't have anything like that. So that's a different thing. They come here, they're still subject to international agreements. We allow them to have that privilege. As I said, if they don't go to the country, then that kicks in. And if they have problems and we don't want them, we also deportation kicks in.
1: All right.
0: And that's how it is. So it is a different thing. Others have done, they have a 94% moving out in a fortnight. Yep. You see how that goes, if that is so, because these people are going to a very rich country, and we have, as a world, metallized America as this prosperous country of a land of promise and...
1: We're also, to be fair, Minister, we're also presenting ourselves as a land of prosperous country, and people might just decide to stay here. I'm out of time, but I need to ask you this question as the Deputy Prime Minister and the General Secretary of the Jamaica Labour Party. What's the government's position on Andrew Wheatley, who's facing four charges, including one for illicit enrichment?
0: No, I can't give it to government position. He has made a statement, his laws are working on it, and the Prime Minister will look at the events and what the situation, the charges are to him yesterday in Parliament, and it's a legal matter now, so I would want to make long-term predictions. We have to examine the situation, and then in the Prime Minister, in concert with the cabinet, make a decision, which is as a whole. We have the situation, and the public will, of course, whatever decision is. Whatever is done will be seen by the public, not informed before. All right?
1: Dr. Horace Chang, thank you so much for your time this morning. All right, that is the Minister of National Security and Peace, Dr. Horace Chang. Time for the break.
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3: All right, indeed, it's time for Money Talk. And this is what everybody should know about in

0: investing, one of the most important things you should know about investing is that successful investing is usually more about behavior and consistency than finding the perfect stock or timing the market perfectly. To talk to us more about this is our guest, Peter Rose Hall, who is the Managing Director of BPM Financial Limited. Morning, Peter Rose.
1: Hi, Simon.
0: It sounds simple, but it isn't. This business of investing, and I'm sure you advise people accordingly, but some of us just think, if I put it there, or if I time it right, I'll benefit. But it's way more than that.
1: Right. So one of the things that we know it's simple, meaning the process is simple, but it's not easy because we are human and we have a lot of emotional responses to everything that happens around us, right? And that is one of, if you can beat your psychology into submission, right, you stand a better chance. So one of the things I say to people all the time is try and learn about how money works. Don't assume you know. Read around the subject, right, so that you can inform yourself. Because a lot of times people think they know how this investment thing works, and they really do not. All right, so some of the biggest investment lessons are, of course, if you can start early, it's always advantageous. Simply because there's this thing called compounding, which is really when you earn a return on your investment and then you turn around and reinvest that return so that the next time a return is paid, whether it's through interest, dividends or whatever, it's larger. And the more you do that, the longer you do that for, that whole process is called compounding. So Simon, we learn the equation or the formula, I should say, in school. But I think when we get to adulthood, the application is what tends to beat us. We don't realize how powerful this thing is. So if you start early, it means that you can use time and compounding, which are really incredibly powerful to grow your investments. Remember, investing, it always involves risk, right?
0: Yes.
1: There's risk in everything, including investing. I think people abandon their notion of risk when they go into Ponzi's and things like that. They want to make the return quickly, forgetting that maybe this high return they're being promised means that they're taking huge risks.
0: And usually if it looks too good to be true, it often is.
1: It is, right. So then people need to remember that, right? So diversification, you know, that's one of the ways of managing risk. You spread your assets amongst the different types of investments out there so that you can manage risk better in your portfolio. Long-term investing. Long-term is really about time. I think if people understood how powerful compounding was, they wouldn't have such an aversion to long-term investing. When you say to people, you know, you have to invest for your whole working life, they look on you like you come from Mars, right? But the truth of the matter is we do, because that is how you're going to accumulate your principal. You're going to be investing small amounts over your lifetime. And that constant investing is what builds up your principal, builds up your return, and so on. So long-term investing usually beats the constant emotional trading that people do. Buy and sell, buy and sell, buy and sell. Because there are times when the market goes down dramatically and there's a panic. People panic during that period, and that's usually when you lose money. Because you sell at the wrong time and you buy at the wrong time. So there's this thing in the world called inflation. And I know we have ads on TV now about inflation, but maybe people don't realize how much it reduces your purchasing power. So every year you're going to lose purchasing power through inflation. And a lot of people keep money in savings accounts. It's very passive. It seems very safe because when you go, it's the same principle. The problem is it's buying less and less over time.
0: It's disappearing, isn't it?
1: Yeah. Yes, it's disappearing. The power of the purchasing power is disappearing. Consistency is better than perfection because regular investing over time, and I've seen it time and time again,

0: really outperforms just trying to pick a moment in time, you know, to pick the perfect time to invest. I think people should avoid trying to get rich quickly. Really, it's unusual, let's put it that way, that people can get rich quickly. So I think we need to think about how we can do it in a more reasonable fashion.
1: I've been trying the super lot. I don't even get one number.
0: Well,
1: right,
0: this is it. This is it. So fees and taxes matter. We don't really have a lot of means of tax planning here, mm-hmm. really. But that's also a factor. Your investment strategy should match your goals, your risk tolerance. A 25-year-old investor and 70-year-old retiree don't really invest in the same way.
1: Yes.
0: There's a saying, Simon, that says take your age from 100, and that's the amount that you put in stocks. So if you're 70, you're going to have 13 in stock, 80, you reduce it to 20, 90, 10, and so on. Patience is one of the greatest investing advantages. Warren Buffett speaks about that all the time. Some successful investors build wealth slowly through discipline and compounding rather than constant trading activity.
1: So hold on one second. When you say patience, once you take the decision, you make your investment, you need to be patient to allow it to fruition. Yeah.
0: Yes. And a lot of people, they're very impatient because what happens to us is we start late.
1: Yes.
0: When you start late, you get anxious. Because you suddenly realize, you woke up in your 40s somewhere and you say, oh my God, 20 years of working life gone, what do I have to show for it? And usually it's not much. So you say, okay, I have to kind of accelerate, right?
1: Yeah.
0: And the investment needs to be accelerated too. And investments don't work like that. That's the problem.
1: Whoa.
0: So it's a kind of mismatch of expectations. All right, so I know time is against me and I need to get through what I need to get through. But there are books out there that can help you. I think people need to read more. I know we don't like to read in Jamaica, but it's powerful. Knowledge is powerful and it's available. That's the biggest thing. So I recommend books like The Richest Man in Babylon. That's an easy read. Millionaire Fastlane. There are quite a number of them that you can read to get some of the nuggets that we discuss on the program. All right. So BPM offers many, many portfolios, long-term, short-term, and medium-term. 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The longer ones all have equity. 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
1: Sound like you've done this before.
0: I've been doing it for 30 years.
1: Indeed. Well, here's the link. Read up on those books so that you have the right questions to ask Peter Rose Hall, Managing Director of BPM Financial Limited. Good to talk to you again.
0: Thank you.
1: Take care. Bye-bye. All right. We have to get out of here for the moment. It is time for your noonday meditation, followed by your midday news. And given the time we might have, we'll wrap up with some WhatsApp messages.
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4: Let us together pause before the Almighty One. Sovereign Lord, as we come to you today, we think of the state of your world, that we know grieve your spirit and cause you pain for creation. O Lord, you placed your creation into the care of human beings, but we look with horror to see what we are doing with it. In the name of development, we are destroying your creation while putting the lives of others at risk. You call us to love and care for each other, but we see violence, injustice, prejudice,

and hate. 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You entreat us to provide hospitality to the stranger, but instead we shut our doors, our borders, in the faces of the weak and vulnerable. 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We ask this in your precious name, O Lord. Amen.

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5: Good afternoon. I'm Deidrean Gordon with the Midday News. Principal Director of National Integrity Action, NIA, Dr. Gavin Myers, says a strong message must be sent to Prime Minister it must be sent by Prime Minister Dr. Andrew Holness that the serious allegations that have been made against Cabinet Minister Dr. Andrew Wheatley will not be tolerated. The Integrity Commission has recommended that Dr. Wheatley, who is Minister without portfolio in the office of the Prime Minister with responsibility for science, technology and special projects, should be prosecuted on 4 criminal charges, including illicit enrichment. Illicit enrichment relates to public officials being unable to satisfactorily explain assets that exceed their lawful income. The Commission's Director of Investigation, Kevin Stevenson, found that the minister's assets acquired between 2013 and 2022 were allegedly disproportionate to his lawful earnings by approximately $164 million and that he failed to provide a satisfactory explanation when asked. Speaking with Radio Jamaica News Today, the NIA Principal Director was uncertain on the action that should be taken by the Prime Minister. He says Dr. Holness should follow the precedent set in July of 2018 when Dr. Wheatley was forced to resign from Cabinet amid controversy surrounding the state-owned oil refinery Petrojam.
6: This is not the first time Mr. Wheatley has been involved in situations like this, and then the last time Prime Minister Holness then removed him from frontline duties when he was accused of previous action. So there is a, let's call it a pattern, there is a pathway that Prime Minister Holness himself has taken on this in terms of showing that his cabinet is not somewhere that he would countenance anyone who has been accused of this type of egregious wrong. So Prime Minister Holness himself has set a precedent, and it would be good if Prime Minister Holness followed the precedent that he himself has set.
5: Dr. Myers says there should be legislation

0: Station to provide guidance when a minister of government is accused of a serious offence.
1: We are, and I'm saying we here as a country, we have been calling for resignations, etc. When the ICB itself is silent on how to act when someone has been accused of corruption in terms of whether they should stay in their job or not. And I think it's something that we, as a country, will have to look at, and the legislators will have to look at going forward.
0: Principal Director of National Integrity Action, Dr. Gavin Myers. Dr. Wheatley has rejected the IC report as patently false, inaccurate, and grossly misleading. He has instructed his legal team, led by attorney Abe Dabdoub, to vigorously contest the findings in court and expressed confidence in a positive outcome. And Dr. Myers says the declaration of innocence from Dr. Andrew Wheatley is not sufficient. He says that the minister should accept responsibility for failing to properly account for how he acquired the assets and providing a satisfactory explanation as stated by the Integrity Commission. The NIA Principal Director says Dr. Wheatley should thereafter explain the gaps identified.
1: Come with more than you are innocent. Come with more than this is a witch hunt. Come with all of that. Come with more than that. What we expect right now is for you to come clear and clean. So look here. This is what I erred in this way, or I didn't do this, but this is how I got these things. And I would say, Minister Wheatley, and just make, remember, you know, Minister Wheatley is moving from being a councillor, being a mayor, I think he was mayor of Spanish Town, and then being a minister. So Minister Wheatley has been in government service all through this, so he understands and knows fully well how is it that the Integrity Commission should, and how he should declare his due, what he has duly earned. He knows the process.
0: Principal Director of National Integrity Action, Dr. Gavin Myers. And amid mounting controversy surrounding Dr. Andrew Wheatley, opposition leader Mark Golding is calling for his immediate removal as minister without portfolio in the office of the Prime Minister. Mr. Golding says a government minister who has been recommended for prosecution on 4 criminal charges, including the serious offence of illicit enrichment, cannot be allowed to remain in the Cabinet of Jamaica. He says the integrity of the country's public institutions and the trust of the Jamaican people demand nothing less than the Prime Minister immediately removing him. Mr. Golding questions whether Dr. Wheatley had informed the Prime Minister that he was the subject of an ongoing Integrity Commission investigation prior to his reappointment to the Cabinet following the September 25 general election. The opposition leader says the decision to reappoint Dr. Wheatley to the Cabinet has now been shown to be a grave misjudgment. 3 persons died in a 3-vehicle crash on the Brackham Main Road in Trelawney last evening. The identities of the deceased have not been released. There are said to be 2 drivers, aged 22 and 29, and a passenger whose age is unknown. The crash reportedly occurred about 9 p.m. in the vicinity of Bamboo Beach Club and involved a white Toyota Hiace motor car, Toyota Voxy motor car, and a black Toyota Fielder. Details of how the crash occurred are not yet known. A report from the Public Safety and Traffic Enforcement Branch said the possible causes of collision are overtaking improperly on the offside, losing control, and speeding. Minister of Works Robert Morgan says the Jamaica Road Register, through which members of the public can search for roads and report defects, is significantly advanced. The online platform will also provide an interactive map-based interface to identify ownership and classification of roads. Minister Morgan provided an update on the platform's development during his sectoral presentation in Parliament yesterday. He noted that the Road Register will be a cornerstone of the government's broader road sector reform program and the establishment of the One Road Authority.
2: One of the important tools that will be in the reform will be the Jamaica Road Register,
3: yes,
2: where finally Jamaica will have a database of every road, who owns the road, what's the condition of the road,
3: yes,
2: and persons will be able, through our app, to submit pictures and tell us what the condition of the road, if somebody has damaged the road. So we can respond. So the website is being developed by the Jamaica Information Service and the National Spatial Data Management Branch and will be launched soon.
0: Minister of Works, Robert Morgan. Now, the Minister of Education, Skills, Youth and Information has advised parents, guardians and school administrators that the results of the 2026 Primary Exit Profile PEP will be released on Monday, June 22. In a statement, the minister said primary schools will receive access to the results at 12 noon, while parents and guardians will be able to access their children's results beginning 2 p.m. It noted that parents and guardians have received access to the online results portal via email and SMS reminder. They are encouraged to access the results when they are available at dpisonline.com. Students at the grade 6 level sat the PEP exams, which is used to evaluate their readiness for secondary education and to place them in high schools on April 29 and 30. Of the 31,806 students who sat the exam, 15,964 were males and 15,842 females. Of that number, 27,375 students are from public schools, while 4,431 attended private institutions. Students sat curriculum-based tests in mathematics and language arts on April 29, followed by ability tests in verbal and quantitative reasoning on April 30. A security officer accused of removing more than $2 million from an ATM at a financial institution in St. Andrew has been charged with larceny as a servant. 55-year-old Terrence Austin of Kintyre Road was charged following an investigation into a shortage discovered by the institution. Reports indicate that on May 29 this year, a financial institution discovered discrepancies involving funds that had not been received since January 29. The institution subsequently contacted representatives of the contracted security company and informed them of the shortage. Investigators say Mr. Austin, who was employed to the security company and was responsible for clearing an ATM and check deposit vault, allegedly removed $2,045,300 from the machine. The alleged theft was reportedly captured on CCTV cameras inside the ATM area. A report was made to the police on June 11, and Mr. Austin was charged on June 16 following a caution statement given in the presence of his attorney. To end the newscast, the main points. NIA urges Prime Minister to act on Integrity Commission findings against Minister Andrew Wheatley. Three dead in three-vehicle crash on Brackham Main Road in Trelawney. PEP results to be released on Monday, and security officer charged in relation to alleged theft of more than $2 million from ATM in St. Andrew. That is the Midday News on Radio Jamaica. I am Deidrean Gordon. Good afternoon.
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2: Good afternoon and welcome to your lunchtime sports report. I'm Denise Walters. We kick things off with some football news. At sports time, Czechia are leading South Africa by 1-0 in second half action in TVJ's ongoing live game in one of four matches on for today in the second round of the group stage of the FIFA Men's World Cup. Michael Sadilecki scoring in the 6th minute for Czechia. Meanwhile, Colombia ended the first round of matches with a win after defeating Uzbekistan 3-1 in Mexico City on Wednesday night.

0: Meanwhile, Canada will be seeking their first win at a World Cup when they battle Qatar in Vancouver at 5 p.m. That game will be live on TVJ. It is to be noted that the game between Switzerland and Bosnia and Herzegovina will be shown delayed at 11 p.m. on Thursday. Also delayed will be the match between Mexico and South Korea, which will be shown at 4 a.m. on Friday. Live and exclusive free-to-air coverage of the FIFA Men's World Cup will be on TVJ and onesportmedia.com in Jamaica only, with radio coverage on Hits 92 FM. With the day one action of the J3A Puma National Junior and Senior Championships underway now at the National Stadium, athletes will be using the four-day championships to qualify for this summer's Commonwealth Games. Pan Am Senior Championships, the CAC Games, NACAC Under 18 and Under 23 Championships, and the World Under 20 Championships. And despite the absence of a few big-name athletes, Ludlow Watts, the chairman of the organizing committee, is expecting the quality of performances to remain high.
1: We have lost just a few of the established well-knowns who are not here. So we have majority, just nearly everybody, except maybe about two men and two women. So we have the quality in terms of, and the thing is, you know that our athletes are very competitive. Some of them want to get lanes in Diamond League, some want to get to Commonwealth Games, and some of the juniors are eyeing hopes of getting into the Commonwealth Games as well. So the standard will be good, the commission will be good, so I don't think we'll have any difficulty in terms of the quality of the athletes.
0: That's chairman of the organizing committee of the National Junior and Senior Championships, Ludlow Watts. Now, no final will be contested on the track on Thursday's day one. Live and exclusive coverage of the championships can be seen on TVJ, TVJSN, and onesportmedia.com, with the radio coverage on Fame 95 FM. Live action in TVJ begins later today at 2 p.m. And that should be Fame FM and not Hits 95, not Hits FM. Still on track and field, informed national triple jump champion Jordan Scott will headline three Jamaicans down to compete at the Doha Diamond League meet in Qatar on Friday. Scott, who is currently ranked number three in the event, will face the likes of number two ranked Pedro Picardo of Portugal. Two-time World Championship bronze medalist Rochelle Clayton will contest the women's 400-meter hurdles, where she faces current world leader Emma Zapatilova of Slovakia. And sprinter Kemba Nelson will contest the women's 100 meters. Some cricketing news, as veteran West Indies batter Deandra Dottin will play in her 150th T20 International when the Windies women take on Scotland in their second game of the ICC T20 World Cup in under 15 minutes at Headingley. After 11 matches in the competition, the two teams are one of three unbeaten sides in Group 2. The Windies women will be looking to build on their impressive opening game victory over title holders New Zealand. The regional side put in a gutsy display, beating New Zealand by 7 wickets with 1 ball to spare. Scotland were impressive in beating Ireland by 40 runs in their opening match. West Indies are third in the group on 2 points, the same as Scotland. In second, who have a better net run rate, England topped the group on 4 points. The game bowls off at 12:30 p.m. Now, Jamaican skeet shooter Nisa Da Costa has finished her collegiate career ranked fourth among women shooters in the United States after competing for Jacksonville University. Da Costa, who recently completed a Master of Business Administration degree at Jacksonville, just missed the third place in the final rankings by less than a point and has achieved the highest placement by a Jamaican woman in collegiate clay target shooting in the United States. And based on her achievements, Da Costa was selected to the National Skeet Shooting Association Scholastic Clay Target Program All-American Team.
2: An incredible honor. Collegiate shooting is extremely competitive, and many of the athletes at the top level are capable of shooting perfect scores. And while I haven't exactly achieved that milestone yet, it's something I really will continue to look forward to and work towards, and it keeps me very motivated.
0: She attended Jacksonville University on a full athletic scholarship after leaving Hillel Academy, pursuing a double major in business management and marketing before completing her MBA while competing in skeet, trap, and sporting clay.
2: I think it's the sign that I'm moving in the right direction, and it's just encouragement and that there's still bigger goals ahead for me. And as a Jamaican athlete, I'm really proud to represent my country at this level and show that we can compete alongside some of the best shooters in the United States. And I really do hope that my journey

0: inspires other young Jamaicans, especially the juniors in clay shooting, to pursue the opportunities in the sport and to keep striving for excellence.
1: That's Jamaican shooter Nisa Da Costa. And that's it for your Lunchtime Sports Report. I'm Denise Walters. Have a good afternoon.
2: That was Sports Day. Your Lunchtime Sports Report on Radio Jamaica.
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4: 12:18.

The deaths have occurred of Kensworth Eugene Nair, Winsome Barrett, Romario Dondre Hyman, Sharon Thomas, Kathleen Ewan, and Daphne Jones.

Kensworth Eugene Nair, late of... Kensworth Eugene Nair, late businessman of Kingston, died on March 30, leaving wife Rachel, children Dawn, Paul, Anika, and Denise. Six grandchildren, sister, brothers, and other relatives. The body of Kensworth Eugene Nair leaves Sam Isaacs and Son Funeral Home to Cathedral of St. Jago de la Vega, Spanish Town, on Saturday, June 20, for funeral service at 10 o'clock. Cremation and private interment at a later date. Winsome Barrett, late of Bombay, Belfield, Manchester, died on April 28, leaving children Judine, Javor, and a Duke, five grandchildren, three brothers, four sisters, father, stepmother, and other relatives. The body of Winsome Barrett leaves Calvary Funeral Home to Ebenezer Holiness Church of God, reaches Clarendon on Saturday, June 20, for Thanksgiving service at 11 o'clock. Interment on the family plot, Freetown, Manchester, Bombay. Romario Dondre Hyman, late of 14 Wyatt Road, Seaforth, St. Thomas, died on May 3, leaving parents, grandmother, sister, four brothers, and other relatives. The body of Romario Dondre Hyman leaves Butte's funeral service to Seaforth Seventh-day Adventist Church, St. Thomas, on Sunday, June 21, for funeral service at 11 o'clock. Interment in the Red Hills Cemetery, Morant Bay, St. Thomas. Sharon Thomas, late of Boston, United States, died on May 11, leaving mother, five children, three sisters, brother, eight grandchildren, and other relatives. The body of Sharon Thomas leaves Alaska's funeral home to the New Testament Church of God, Mulgrave, St. Elizabeth, on Saturday, June 20, for funeral service at 11 o'clock. Interment of the family plot, Mulgrave, St. Elizabeth. Kathleen Ewan, late of Pondside, Yalas, died on April 15, leaving five sons, two grandchildren, two brothers, and other relatives. The body of Kathleen Ewan leaves Butte's funeral service to Morant Bay Church of Christ, Church Street,

0: St. Thomas on Saturday, June 20, for funeral service at noon. Interment in the Red Hills Cemetery, Morant Bay, St. Thomas. Daphne Jones, Sister Daph, native of Dalton, St. Elizabeth, died on April 23, leaving 10 children, grandchildren, and other relatives. The body of Daphne Jones leaves Ben's Funeral Home, Southfield, to Berlin Assembly of God on Saturday, June 20, for funeral service at 11 o'clock. Interment in the family plot, Dalton. Doris May Levine died, leaving relatives and friends. The body of Doris May Levine leaves Romans Funeral Home to St. Andrew Parish Church, 4 Hagley Park Road, on Saturday, June 20, for funeral service at 10 o'clock. Interment in the church cemetery. Peace be yours in this time of grieving. 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
2: All right. Welcome back. I'm just welcoming you back to really tell you goodbye, to be honest. We have a lot of messages as a result of the interview with Dr. Horace Chang. I don't know if Dr. Chang and the government have recognized that, whether it's their own supporters or their opposition, nobody seems to be in favor of this move by the government to accept these third nation or third citizen, third nation countries, third country nationals coming to Jamaica. A lot of people are not understanding. They are not deportees. They are not being deported to a prison or a holdings area. They are in transit. They are allowed to walk up and down, to go country, go ochi, to do all sorts of things. They are not being held as deportees as we know it. That's not the case. So the people who are asking where we're going to put them, how we're going to house them, that's not the government's responsibility. They are free to move up and down in the country. And that is more concerning to a lot of people as well. Simon, can the good doctor explain why the great big United States cannot force their home countries to take back their citizens, how Jamaica can do the same? This is from Beresford. And we will understand and sympathize with the government if the giant is forcing us, the Lilliputians, to do their bidding. So why doesn't the minister just come out and say it or come clean? I think he kind of hinted it, you know, at it, is that, you know, it's a big boy to the north, and it's a quid pro quo thing, and they help us so much, and we have to give them back something. I'm sure that's what the Americans said to the Ministry of Foreign Affairs and so on. The interesting thing at the start, whereas the minister had denied the Gleaner report about 10,000, seeing a report for 10,000 in-transit people, that he didn't see that document. So I think there should be, maybe for some of you who have been criticizing the Gleaner for not getting it right, this, that, and the other, we wouldn't be having this conversation right now were it not for the report in the Gleaner. And some owner just like to focus on the minor. Oh, well, they didn't, it wasn't 10,000, it was 9,999, instead of dealing with the actual issue that is at hand, which is, nobody I know, nobody I've spoken to, JLP, PNP, any kind of P, is comfortable with this situation. Anyway, that's where we have to leave it today. Thanks to Judge Crawford McGregor, making sure you heard us loud and clear, our producer, Anna K. Fuller, and to you for being with us. Tomorrow, it's back to normal with Emily. She'll be here in the hot seat. In fact, she'll be, I think, at the AC Hotel. So I will see you all next week if everything is all right and them not deport me to London town. Bye for now.
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7: Good afternoon. Welcome to Real Business. It's Thursday, June 18, 2026. I'm Ralston Hyman. We're coming to you live from the studios of Radio Jamaica 94 FM, which are currently located on the first of the Radio Jamaica Glena building at 32 Lindhurst Road in Kingston, Jamaica. The price of the American benchmark crude West Texas Intermediate Cushing is now $75.15 per barrel, down by $1.62. The price of the British benchmark crude North Sea Brent Blend is now $78.11, down by $1.42. On news that the Donald and the Iranian president, Masoud Pezeshkian, signed a memorandum of understanding last night. U.S. equities markets and global markets are trading up. The three-month note is yielding 3.74% per annum. The six-month note, 3.89% per annum. The four-year note, 4.16% per annum. The five-year note, 4.21% per annum. The 10-year note, 4.44% per annum. And the long bond is at 4.9% per annum. In the big story today, Jamaica imported some $4.4 million or $700 million Jamaican dollars and exported only $23 million in coffee products last year.

because of the steep fall in production due to the lack of investments in infrastructure in the coffee-growing communities by the government, the absence of affordable capital, and the impact of Hurricanes Beryl and Melissa on the sector. We'll tell you what is needed to reverse this negative trend at the top of the show. And in the business information update today, opposition leader Mark Golden says members of the diaspora should be appointed to government boards because of their widespread expertise, as well as the fact that they are the providers of the largest net source of foreign exchange, as well as welfare funding to the country. We agree, and we'll tell you why during the 12:40 p.m. segment of the show. As usual, we'll have our regular market updates, so stay tuned. Real Business returns in a moment.

In the big story today, Norman Grant is the chairman of the Jamaica Coffee Exporters Association and managing director of the Mavis Bank Coffee Factory Limited. And he's supposed to be joining us to talk about the steep fall in coffee production and exports. But we have not been able to make contact with him yet. We're trying to make contact to talk to him about the impact of the various hurricanes on the sector. Let's take a break.

0: Welcome back. We'll start with the business information update today. Vincent Morrison, the president of the Union of Clerical, Administrative and Supervisory Employees, and you know, Johnson say why the members of the diaspora should be integrated into the running and not just the funding of the country. Good afternoon, sir Vin.
1: Good afternoon, Johnson.
0: How you doing?
1: Thank God to Jesus. I am doing pretty fine.
0: Okay. Speaking at the diaspora conference recently, the opposition leaders stressed that they should be part of the running of the country and not just part of the funding of the country with their remittance flows. Your take?
1: I agree, totally.
0: Yes.
1: I think the Jamaicans in the diaspora, I really believe that they have a far more contribution to make than funding, sending back their remittances, etc.
0: Yes.
1: In fact, I'd like to use the phrase, you know, when Jamaicans go abroad, to do three things, to learn, earn, and they should return.
0: Yes.
1: So, therefore, you know, putting them on boards, getting them involved in our education programs.
0: Yes.
1: For the country, business, sport. There are so many areas that... Mm-hmm. You know, they can, you know, come back to Jamaica, whether short term, long term, whatever.
0: Yes.
1: But you know, it's really no rocket science.
0: Yes.
1: That they can make contributions. You know, so a lot of skills. You're talking about persons in the diaspora coming back here.
0: Yes.
1: You know, not to burden the system here.
0: Yes.
1: But to bring their skills to do a lot of things that can push the economy, push the country. Yeah, I follow.
0: Okay.
1: And as I said, in education, in business, in sports, there's no question that they can make very, very decent contributions going forward.
0: Okay. So why do you believe that although this is obvious, it is not happening at the official level and given the deficiencies that we have here, while we just take their money in the remittances and use it to build the reserves?
1: Well, Ralston, if you look at what is happening in the country, you know, you have to agree that something is wrong somewhere. It's either you don't have the competence in the government, or they just don't care for that matter.
0: Yes.
1: Because, you know, for example, you know, we had Melissa. We had massive contributions from the diaspora. But look at what is happening in Westmoreland as we speak.
0: Yes.
1: The people are still suffering.

0: the impetus. I mean, we have waited 7-8 months to set up NARA.
1: Yes.
0: Huh? NARA is asking, the CEO of NARA is asking for

0: your bridges, education, school.
1: Yes.
0: You're not going to be able to see the economy moving in the right direction.
1: That's correct. Now tell me, do you believe that the fact that the members of the diaspora sent back all of that money in relation to Melissa, nothing has happened so far, that has led to an erosion of confidence, inclusive of the whole thing about the recent fallout in the financial sector?
0: Well, you know, I was in the United States in December last year.
1: Yes.
0: And what I can tell you, speaking to a lot of Jamaicans, they're very much concerned.
1: Yes.
0: They have the view that it don't make sense they continue to send in all of these resources.
1: Yes.
0: And that's the outcome. And that is why I believe that, you know, the recent conferences, the present conference in Montego Bay.
1: Yes.
0: I heard.
1: Yes.
0: People think it's going well, but there are a lot of Jamaicans. There's a large group of Jamaicans.
1: Mm-hmm.
0: Who are very unhappy about how things are going.
1: Yes.
0: Okay. So the point you raised just now is very, very important.
1: Yes. Eh? Yes.
0: How do we expect these people to continue sending back their hard-earned earnings?
1: Mm-hmm.
0: You're not seeing the outcome.
1: Yeah.
0: So when you look on the road network,
1: yes,
0: it's not full.
1: Mm-hmm. True.
0: You know, it's right there to be seen. And part of the problem, you know, is that the government has failed to unite the country.
1: Mm-hmm.
0: And we shouldn't be talking about rebuilding Jamaica and don't have in place a team comprising all the sectors.
1: Stakeholders,
0: the
1: yes.
0: Union,
1: mm-hmm.
0: The churches, the private sector, name it.
1: Okay.
0: You know.
1: Yeah. Do you believe then that getting diaspora more integrated, putting them on boards and allowing them to contribute in policy making and building will help to rebuild that confidence that has been shattered by the recent events?
0: Absolutely.
1: Yeah.
0: That has to be done now. And I'm hoping that coming out of the conference, that something positive will be said about that. Eh?
1: Yes, and it does not become another talk shop.
0: Right? I am hoping to see a program,
1: yes,
0: a plan, a strategy coming forward that, you know, come next year,
1: yes,
0: this time.
1: Yes.
0: We're not going to be talking,
1: yeah,
0: but we'll be able to see some positive.
1: Because we need them in this rebuilding process.
0: They're very much needed.
1: Yes.
0: They're very much needed. I mean, we're not talking about the IMF here.
1: Yes.
0: We're talking about Jamaica.
1: Yes.
0: You know. And let me tell you something. The Jamaicans abroad, they want to come back.
1: Yeah.
0: Having learned and having earned,
1: mm-hmm.
0: they want to come back to make a contribution.
1: Yes, yes.
0: Right? But there seems to be red tape.
1: Mm-hmm.
0: The crossway and what have you is still there.
1: Yeah.
0: Right? Mm-hmm. We must let you see the red tape.
1: Yes.
0: The foolishness that is happening.
1: Yeah, and the whole thing about transparency and integrity and all of those things.
0: Well, what you've heard in the media yesterday about a certain politician,
1: yes,
0: that is not going to help.
1: Yes,
0: eh?
1: Yes.
0: And I do hope the Prime Minister will move quickly,
1: mm-hmm.
0: in dealing with that issue.
1: How do you expect him to deal with that issue?
0: Well, I expect him I don't see how I could help in my cabinet as Prime Minister.
1: Mm-hmm.
0: Someone who question.
1: Yes.
0: I mean, let us call it allegations,
1: mm-hmm.
0: as we speak. But those allegations are strong enough.
1: Mm-hmm.
0: I mean, if we're in the British side,
1: yes,
0: we know what would have happened.
1: Okay. But do you believe that the Prime Minister's own difficulties in that regard will constrain him from taking any action?
0: Well, that is a big problem also.
1: Yes.
0: That would be the big stumbling block.
1: Mm-hmm.
0: For him not being able to move as decisively and quickly,
1: mm-hmm.
0: in dealing with this matter.
1: Yes. Well, let's see what happens. Thank you, boss.
0: Thank you, sir.
1: Okay. That was Vincent Morrison, the president of the Union of Clerical, Administrative and Supervisor Employees, telling us why members of the diaspora should be able

0: able to participate in decision making in the country by sitting on boards and all of those things, because their funding is the largest source of net funding in terms of foreign exchange to the country, and the largest welfare network, and they have a multiplicity of skills that can be utilized in the building of the country. We now take a break for the time signal. When we come back, we'll continue.
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5: Hey, good afternoon, Ralston. Good afternoon, listeners. How are you doing?
0: I'm good.
5: Good. So, what happened yesterday, Wednesday, June 17, 2026, some 102 stocks were traded, 36 advanced and 53 declining, 7 of the 9 indices advancing, 2 declining. So, generally, yesterday's trading session, the JSE Combined Index advanced by 3,459 points, or 0.99%. To close at 353,475 points. The JSE index advanced by 3,408 points, or 0.99% again, to close at 347,562 points. The All Jamaican Composite Index advanced by 2,569 points, or 0.62%, to close at 409,450 points. The Select Index advanced by 206 points, or 2.29%, to close at 9,200 points. Cross-listed index advanced by 1.16 points, or 2.54%, to close at 47 points. Junior market index advanced by 28 points, or 0.96%, to close at 2,948 points. USD equities index declined by 2 points, or 0.85%, to close at 233 points. Financial index declined by 0.17 points, or 0.26%, to close at 66 points. Manufacturing and distribution index advanced by 1.89 points, or 1.62%, to close at 118 points. Overall market activity resulted from trading in 102 stocks, which 36 advanced, 53 declined, and 13 traded firms. The market volume amounted to 47,989,746 units, valued at 154,863,943. The volume leaders were Kintai Holdings, Jamaican Teas, and Dollar Financial Services, where Kintai Holdings traded 15,557,044 units, or 32.41% of the market. Jamaican Teas traded 10,634,939 units, or 22.15%. And the Dollar Financial Services traded 6,147,361 units, or 12.81%. Kintai Holdings closed yesterday at 10 cents, down by 1 cent. Jamaican Teas closed at $2.15, down by 2 cents. And Dollar Financial Services closed at $2.46, up by 19 cents. 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
1: All right, Chris, let's leave it there.
0: All right, then.
1: Okay. That was Chris. Yeah, man. Blessings. That was Christopher Thomas, Senior Investment Advisor at Oxford Road-based Mayberry Investments Limited, giving us a roundup of developments in the local equities and bond markets yesterday, when the dollar closed at J1, $57.11 buying, $158.16 selling. The Canadian dollar, $112.71 buying, $113.32 selling. The pound sterling, $210.95 buying, $212.46 selling. And the euro, $177.72 buying, $187.27 selling. The Bank of Jamaica said it received 211 bids valued at $39.6 billion yesterday, where it was offering some $32 billion in certificates of deposit. The number of bids accepted, 192 bids were accepted for $32 billion. The average yield was 5.65% per annum. The lowest bid submitted was 5.49% per annum for $1.9 million, and the highest bid submitted was 7.54% per annum for $200 million. We are now joined by Ferris Jackson, the Global Portfolio Strategist at the New Kingston-based Barita Investments Limited, with a roundup of developments in the international capital markets. Good afternoon, Ferris.
2: Yes, good afternoon, Austin.
1: How are you doing?
2: I'm good, thank you.
1: Okay.
2: Yes, so the Fed decided to hold rate steady from yesterday.
1: Yes.
2: At a meeting.
1: Yes.
2: And in terms of the dot plot, they actually forecast at least one rate hike, and that's as opposed to what we saw at the March meeting, where the forecast was at least one cut.
1: Yes.
2: By the end of the year.
1: Yes.
2: And of course, the expectation is that core PCE should be at about 3.3% come the end of 2026.
1: Mm-hmm.
2: The labor market has been doing well, so they expect the unemployment rate to be at 4.3%.
1: 4.3,
2: yes. Yes, exactly. You know, it was pretty much better than their March projection, but the jump in core PCE is significant, from 2.7% to 3.3%.
1: Yes.
2: And we have an uncertain outlook, even though we have the, you know, deal between the U.S. and Iran as it relates to the conflict.
1: Correct. But Kevin also says that they'll be no longer be giving forward guidance, and he also appointed a task force to look at the $6.7 trillion balance sheet.
2: Yes. I mean, I think he has been looking at the balance sheet for quite a while, and the Fed has been building its balance sheet by assets essentially to keep rates lower, right? So now, but of course, you know, offloading or reducing the size of the balance sheet means that they might very well be raising rates. So it's a review that is to be done. And of course, I think among other things as well, I think he was striking a balance as well, because he didn't signal where he thought rates will be.
1: No,
2: going
1: he says
2: forward.
1: He wouldn't be giving any forward guidance.
2: Yes, I mean, of course, yes. So it's a balancing act for him.
1: Mm-hmm.
2: He was recently appointed his first meeting as Fed chair.
1: Mm-hmm.
2: And of course, he knew very well what was happening, you know, between the administration and the Fed.
1: Yes.
2: Prior to him becoming, assuming the role as chair.
1: Mm-hmm.
2: And therefore, you have to strike that balance. You would not want a continuation of that challenge, knowing very well that the administration, the U.S. government, wants lower rate.
1: Yeah.
2: Right? They have been borrowing. Debt is rising, has been rising, and of course you want to keep that the cost of borrowing lower.
1: But the inflation forecasts are not consistent with lower borrowing rates.
2: Exactly, 3.3% on core.
1: Mm-hmm.
2: So you now have to see how do you approach this. And I mean, it's used as well in terms of guidance. Markets rely on that.
1: Yeah.
2: You want to get a sense as to what the Fed is thinking or how they intend to react based on the data, and not necessarily you know, look at data Well,

0: ultimately, still, what it matters is that the Fed's decision carries the weight.
1: A lot of weight to the market, right?
0: Right, right. So this is why you really want to see what the Fed is thinking or how the Fed intends to react based on the data,
1: mm-hmm.
0: right? And the Fed can be wrong. And of course, the Fed has been criticized in the past.
1: And that's his problem. He says that when they give the forward guidance and they are wrong, it creates a whole lot of problems.
0: Right, but at the end of the day, it at least gives the market some sense as to where the Fed is going.
1: I agree.
0: You know, cause ultimately
1: yes,
0: the
1: so
0: Fed
1: I disagree with him
0: decision.
1: On that. Yes.
0: Right. And yeah, and they have to be prepared to accept that that is their role in terms of, you know, controlling rates.
1: Mm-hmm.
0: Mm-hmm. Right. So a reasonable person would disagree with that.
1: Yeah.
0: But you understand where he's coming from.
1: Yes.
0: Okay. You know, so you don't want to shy away from that.
1: That's my point.
0: The Bank of England, of course, they held it steady as well. Wait and see for them.
1: Okay. But they are still hawkish in their commentary.
0: Yeah, definitely. It's hard to be dovish at this point in time with a central banker,
1: mm-hmm.
0: even though you have the deal between the U.S. and Iran. I mean, markets are moving higher, and you see where the price of oil going to the downside,
1: mm-hmm.
0: closer to pre-war levels, but we don't know what uncertainty still exists.
1: Yes.
0: We know very well the challenge in the region, particularly for Israel, it's a perennial challenge for them. Question is, how can that be addressed in a meaningful way,
1: yes.
0: without disruptions to, you know, the global economy?
1: That's correct. Right. And Donald spoke about that extensively in France last night, because the Iranians are saying that we are negotiating as a pair. It's Iran and Lebanon, Hezbollah, and U.S. and Israel are a pair. So Lebanon cannot be left out of any memorandum of understanding. The Israelis have a problem with that. They are still in southern Lebanon.
0: Yeah, I mean, at the end of the day, you know, you're going to have that fighting taking place, and mm-hmm. you're going to have accusation, counter-accusation as to, mm-hmm. you know, mm-hmm. who struck first.
1: Mm-hmm.
0: And on the ground, I don't think that the Israelis are satisfied with the
1: conflict. Yeah.
0: I think they want to have some, you know, significant inroads in terms of, you know, the removing the Iranian threat,
1: mm-hmm.
0: as well as the threat that they see in Lebanon. So, you know, we know very well that the Middle East conflict will continue in a different way. But mm-hmm. for now,
1: mm-hmm.
0: there's an agreement in place. And
1: memorandum of understanding, they say.
0: Right. And
1: yes.
0: That will cause some ease in terms of the price of oil on the
1: Correct.
0: International market.
1: Yes.
0: And will allow for central bankers to evaluate what's taking place.
1: Mm-hmm.
0: And of course, markets will proceed on the basis that, you know, things could very well move higher, but there's some degree of volatility that could emerge due to the conflict and, of course, other factors were involved.
1: Okay. Thank you, Ferris.
0: Yes, thanks for having me.
1: That was Ferris Jackson, the global portfolio strategist at New Kingston-based Barita Investments Limited, giving us a roundup of developments in the international capital markets today, where we heard that President Trump and President Pezeshkian of Iran, they signed a memorandum of understanding, which would result in the reopening of the Straits of Hormuz. We see crude prices dropping on that news, but there are still some thorny details to be dealt with. In the meantime, international central bankers, they are taking no chances. So what we're seeing, central banks either hiking, the Bank of Japan recently hiked, Bank of England was on hold, and the Federal Reserve Board is on hold, but they have already signaled that they are going to be going up if inflation continues to accelerate. The benchmark Dow Jones Industrial Average is now up by 184 points at 51,676.65 points. The S&P 500 up by 87.23 points at 7,507 points. The technology-driven Nasdaq is up by 438.56 points, trading at 26,460.22 points. The New York Composite Index is up by 65.88 points, trading at 23,535 points. Over in Europe, the stock Euro 50 is up by 23.2 points, trading at 6,323.27 points. The FTSE in London is down by 108.91 points on news that the Bank of England held its benchmark rate firm, and it is now trading at 10,399.70 points. Germany's extra DAX is up by 92.13 points at 25,026 points. The CAC 14 Paris is up by 37.19 points, trading at 8,467.98 points. And the IBEX 35 in Spain is down by 17.80 points at 19,404 points. Over in Asia, Japan's Nikkei 225 is up by 1,151 points, trading at 71,053 points. The broader Topix is up by 54.95 points at 4,068 points. In Hong Kong, the Hang Seng Index is down by 387.35 points, trading at 23,924.81 points. The CSI 300 in China is up by 10.21 points at 4,941 points. And the S&P ASX in Australia is down by 55.2 points, trading at 8,911 points. The MSCI Asia Pacific Index is up by 1.3 points at 282.2 points. And that's it for Real Business Today. Thanks to our studio engineer, Juliet Crawford McGregor. Join us again tomorrow for another edition of Real Business. Daley Harris and Johnny Daley, they're up next with the Two Life crew. I'm Ralston Hyman.

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3: It's the Two Life Crew of Afternoon Radio. Daily Harris. Johnny Daly. The Two Life Crew. Daly Harris. And Chris Johnny Daly. It's the Two Life Crew of Afternoon Radio. The Two Life Crew starring Daly Harris and Chris Johnny Daly. Two Life Crew. Daly Harris. Two Life Crew. Chris Johnny Daly. Two Life Crew. Two Life Crew. Daly Harris. Two Life Crew. Chris Johnny Daly.

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0: 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St. James and Hanover, already come and join me, Mark and Axon Edwards at Sam Shaw Square, Montego Bay on Friday, June 19, from 1 p.m. to 5 p.m. Sign up for free community Wi-Fi and you could walk away with a brand new smart TV plus a chance at $500,000 in prizes to be won. 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
2: It's a Thursday on the Two Live Crew. You know how we do it. We told you we were on the road Monday, Tuesday, Wednesday. We are inside today on a culture legend Thursday. Daily Harris, Johnny Daly in the house. You know, as always, we got a great guests. We have nice trivia for your interaction. It does look nice. Birthday greetings, everything wrap up in a one. Manona, I love the music. So I'm just saying hello to everybody who's tuned in on the 94 all across Jamaica and wherever you are in the world. The folks in the diaspora, you know how to tune in. And I'm so happy we got to meet some of our Two Live family at the Diaspora Conference. That no mean me a throw me yard folks them, you know. I don't know, me loving the same way, but we buck up regular. So we got to tell the folks that we rarely see that we love them and we thank you so much for always staying tuned to the 94. You know how to interact with us. Our WhatsApp 876-553-5908. And by the way, are you following us on Instagram and Facebook? Because if you're not, you are missing a lot. Because whenever we go on the road, we try our best to bring you some of that visual action on our Instagram and Facebook page. So if you do, take out your phone, go to your Instagram, go to your Facebook, at Radio Jamaica 94 FM. That's us. And it's that simple. At Radio Jamaica 94 FM. And you are able to connect, right? If you're not with us on WhatsApp yet, 876-553-5908. So if you tell woman here, say, every day me hear daily, I call this person name, that person name. Darling, I want to call your name too. Make sure say you WhatsApp me. 876-553-5908 is the number to call. Gonna give you some more great music. And then after 1:30, we chat a little bit about what's happening in the news and round and about Jamaica and the world. So much happening. So much things to say. World Cup bubbling. All the first, like every team has already played one time. So we're going into the teams playing for a second time. And who's your team and how great are they doing? Mequinona, this is the Two Live Crew. Gonna get some music. We'll soon come.

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6: FM. Listen, if you haven't yet gotten your tickets for the national trials, the national championships, you need to go now. National championships starts today. We'll run until Sunday. This is your opportunity to see Jamaica's best on show, and that includes some of our athletes who are global stars, to see some of our younger athletes try to make their way into the big leagues. You'll see that as well. So it's, I don't know, sometimes national championships, I wonder why the stadium not full. Jamaica has like the best athletes in the world. Why are we not full the stadium? And go give them with support. So if you can go, man, go, man, go, man, go, man. Make sure you go and support them, right? Because that is happening. I am wishing Dr. Melissa Flinch congratulations. She was crowned Miss Manchester Festival Queen for 2026. And I know that there are some other parishes that have already crowned their queens as we head towards festival time. Festival songs have been selected. They're selecting queens, the gospel star finalists. So when you see all of that happening, then you know, say, it's almost time for put on with big heel boot and with bellfoot pants. We go jump this a festival. Davin, not look for me, sir, because me know you still wear big heel boot and bellfoot pants. It's not a long time thing, it's still an outing. Once it's festival time, so everybody get ready to do the rock steady, as them would say, because festival time is here. Holy, but I tell you, so many things are happening. May I pick, choose, and refuse, because today I'm not even going to talk about some of the things them, you know. But yeah, one of the things I like is that there is an expert. I'm going to call him an expert, Trevor Forrest. He's senior advisor in the office of the prime minister. And he says there are some things that AI just cannot replace. And I know as we have the conversation about AI and what is happening with AI and AI, there are just some things that AI cannot replace. So don't worry, AI can't take all of the work. But what you have to do now is be futuristic and look at some of the job opportunities that also exist if you are AI competent. So if you master the AI, you'd be surprised at the work that is out there for you. But don't be afraid about AI. They say government workers are to receive a mandatory training in AI. So this, again, coming from Trevor Forrest, says we're starting a program now where we're going to make it mandatory for government officers from top all the way down to learn and understand what AI is appreciate it, understand the ethics around it, which is very important, and understand how it can make their jobs easier and how it can make their ministry, their department, their agency more efficient. It's intended to equip public sector workers with a better understanding of AI and its potential applications while helping to foster greater efficiency across ministries, departments, and agencies. He says he knows some of the employees remain apprehensive about emerging technologies, but they're out there to help us to be more efficient. From Milica, you know, when computer just come in, them say garbage in, garbage out. So I feel like one of the most important things is to understand how the AI works so that you can make it work for you. So, hey, when me put in an AI, and you know, I talk to AI like as somebody, you know, me say, thank you very much. Me, I'll tell AI, good morning, and I say, hi, Dahlia, how was your night? I said, great, hope you're great too, and then it said, what do you want to do today? Me and mommy boost it up, man, just like Supplegen, and what I get from it is amazing. So try it, guys, you'd be surprised. Opposition leader Mark Golding is calling for the Jamaican diaspora to be formally integrated into the nation's governance structure. He's arguing that their expertise and resources should be harnessed at the highest levels of decision-making, including serving on boards. I do agree that the Jamaicans in the diaspora have knowledge and expertise that we can benefit from. I'm going to be cautious, though, and say, when we're putting them on boards, just be careful how they are able to fully actualize the job, because I don't want to put nobody on a board and then board meetings them over there so them can't join when board meeting not keep them, can't give them opinions, they can't, like, I don't want it to be something where they're just on the board for on the board sake. So, you know, if they can actively participate, absolutely. But there are also Jamaicans though who are returning residents, and I spoke to a lot of them at the diaspora conference off air, and the work that they're doing here, some of the foundations, the committees, the community groups that they have formed and ways in which they're contributing to Jamaica is absolutely amazing. So I would also say that some of our returning residents who have come home with their knowledge and expertise, we should look to them to see if they would also want to serve on some of these public boards and bring some of that to the table.

like when I saw that the pep results were coming out on Monday, I was saying to myself, pep results are normally come out on a Friday. To me, I think it normally comes out on a Friday. Yeah, man, weekend done, the children get to see it, them get to stay home with them parents and loved ones, process it before them come back to school. But it's going to be out on Monday, and the ministry is saying, don't worry about it, parents and children. Results are coming out. Don't get too anxious. Parents, let me tell you something. Give every school a chance. Sometimes we see school and we say, no, I don't want my child to go to that school. And no, and that's the exact school that is perfect for your child. Don't knock it until you've tried it. Some of the school names that, and school's challenge quiz is supposed to teach you that. When we see some of the schools, them on school's challenge quiz, non-traditional academic in our brain, but then when they come on school's challenge quiz and we see how great they are, that should tell you that things are happening in the education sector. So we don't have to worry about where the children are going. You have to be the parent wherever they go. They can go to some of the top class schools and still not work if you as a parent not make sure say you're a part of the process and you're there with them. So listen, relaxing yourself, it is going to be fine. 5 additional companies have been granted approval to import cement into Jamaica as the government seeks to close the supply gap and alleviate shortages that have affected construction activity. Holy things are going. Spanish Town Hospital urology service has been strengthened with a donation of specialized equipment aimed at improving the detection and treatment of prostate cancer. Amen. So I love it. Holy things are going. You know, I love about my 2 life people. Miss G, may I big you up? Them say 2 life crew, please big up grandma, Miss G, for she always listens to you and Johnny. Enough love, grandma. Thank you so much, Rudy and the family, for letting me know. Grandma, love you. We must always honor our parents, you know. Must always. And our elders, our mentors, listen, they're why we are here, and we must sit at their feet and learn from them. So love it. Gonna give you some more music going up to 150. You know the numbers to send your birthday greetings, 553-5908. Of course, you drop 876 before that one. We are more than happy to send some birthday greetings and anniversary greetings for you here on the 2 Life Crew. It's Culture and Legend Thursday. Yeah.

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Listen. The birthday is coming up. DJ Aston, don't make us spoil it. He's going to be 100, but on June 26th. So we want to make something big for him on that day. That's a little bit from now, right? So when the time comes, we're DJ Aston always send me some early birthday. Say, David, almighty God, I don't know what to do. All right. This one is greetings to my nice, clean, scrumptious mother, Andrea Patrick Brown, from her big head kids and her good up husband. What a greeting. I don't know how to manage that greeting today. Too loud. Tell me how that go. This one's a sweet 16. Happy 16th birthday greetings to Cameron Wright from Itania, Patrick, Carrick, and Chrisandria. Happy birthday to you. Hope you're having an awesome one. Happy birthday to Branica Robinson in Canada, coming from your mom, honey, and your auntie Debbie, with more blessings. Osman Edwards, a.k.a. Ozzy, from Hagley Gap, St. Thomas, is celebrating his birthday today. And this one's coming from all his family and friends, especially Melisha, a.k.a. Porridge. Mama Alverna Scott, how you do? Happy birthday to you, coming from your family. They say they love you. Happy birthday to you. Dexter, you send out picture. Happy birthday to cousin Mark Lawrence, a.k.a. Peppa, of Harker's Hall.

My gosh, Natalie Nita, a.k.a. Boogie Girl of Maypen, Clarendon. Wishing you all a magnificent day from Dexter, Dexter. All I wish you fine people him happy birthday, you know. Him said Nathan Morris of Boys to Men is celebrating his birthday. Him send me all a photo of Nathan Morris. Blake Shelton is celebrating his birthday. Paul McCartney, happy birthday to all of the internationals. This gentleman, he doesn't miss a day of sending birthday greetings to people. Some have big him up on his day. Sergeant Wayne Wallace of the Falmouth Police Station. How are you, sir? A very happy birthday first from your adopted mom, Clover Ewers, but an exceptional birthday greeting from us here at the Two Live Crew and from Radio Jamaica 94. Kimone Witter, one of our reporter producers, is celebrating her birthday today. Hey, Kimone. A very happy birthday to you. I hope you're having an awesome one. Kim says she's got the cake, so lays with her a little bit later on, and we will see. I don't know if I bula cake, what kind of cake, but she says she have cake. All right. Birthday wishes to Esmina. Esmina, mother of Sister Peggy from the Alive Group. Miss Esme is celebrating 85 years today, and it's coming from Deaconess Daphne Bennett of the Alive Group. My father, Raphael Dixon of Huntley, Manchester, is 82 years old today. This one's coming from Donna and the rest of the family. All right. Happy birthday to Mrs. Ramel Richards Griffiths, also called Philippa. Coming from your loving mom, your dad, other family members, we wish you nothing but the best on your special day. A very happy birthday to you. Birthday greetings to my sister Dorothy, Dun Dun, nephews Arane and Amar. Wishing them good health, love and happiness on this their big day. Blessings coming from Jennifer. Good afternoon. This one's a wedding anniversary to Mr. and Mrs. Clark. That's Marlon and Michelle. They're over there in Manchester. You hear that? Marlon and Michelle in Manchester. Oh my gosh. They say they loved each other then. They love each other still. Always have, always will. So happy anniversary to you both, Mr. and Mrs. Clark. I ask if you're enjoying it. A greeting like that tells me everything I want to hear. Happy birthday to my beloved husband, Dirk Edwards, a.k.a. Eddie. Eddie's in Conyers, Atlanta, Georgia, coming from his beautiful and lovely wife, Princess Diana. Henry Marshall, over there in Jericho District, Linstead, celebrated his 81st birthday on June 14. So a very happy birthday to you, sir, coming from Aston Gooden, a.k.a. DJ Aston, from Jericho District over there in Linstead. Junior Williams, a.k.a. Spike of Williamsfield, Content, Manchester. Birthday greetings coming from your wife, Jolene. Children, grandchildren, relatives and friends. Junior, enough love and blessings always. She says, active, active. Happy birthday to you. Good afternoon. Birthday greetings to my son, Aubin Mignot, a.k.a. Morning Star. He is route taxi, and he plies the Highgate to Islington route. Also, my grandson, Mark Graham, in the USA, both celebrated their birthday on the 16th, wishing them God's richest blessings, coming from Cooley in Highgate. This one's a happy birthday to Venita Ogilvy. Oh my gosh, it's a very early one, you know. Deborah, my name is DJ Aston, kill me, send me send it too early, you know. So please, she says she celebrate the whole month. Birthday not yet here. I'm not even going to say the date because Aston would have so vexed me today. Happy anniversary to my sister Yvonne Christie Fraser, brother-in-law Chester Fraser, coming from your sisters, both in Tollgate. I'd like to send a birthday greetings to my daughter Alicia Mikulski. They call her Pooh Bear. Wishing her a happy birthday, coming from Jenny in the Bahamas with love. And Mrs. Jennifer Williams of New Hall Road in Manchester, birthday greetings coming from your children, your grandchildren, your siblings, relatives, and friends. Also, your church family at the SDA in Royal Flat and the Sunrise Senior Citizens Club over there in Manchester. Ms. Jennifer, love you. May you live to see many, many more birthdays. Please stay blessed. All right. I got some more. Hold on.
because some of them came in extremely early. Birthday greetings to Lena Davey. She lives in Mandeville. She's celebrating her birthday today. Wishing for her a glorious, joyous, spirit-filled day from your brothers, your sisters, members of your fellowship, and a host of other relatives and friends. A very, very happy birthday to you. I hope you're enjoying it. This one, McGee, married a man, Sergeant Wayne Wallace. I get some special greetings, you know, coming from the, it says, love Sandra and Vercel Spencer from Coral Springs in Florida. Happy birthday wishes to Anthony McFarlane, a.k.a. Tony, who works at the Ocho Rios Fire Station. Tell him all his friends love him. Bless up. One fire mark pande up. Happy birthday to you. I love it. All right, we're inching away to, I think there is maybe just one more that I'm going to squeeze in here. No, me not got. Try to test the time pan Davin today, you know. All right, everybody who's celebrating a birthday, a very happy birthday to you. And if it's your wedding anniversary, you know we love on the Two Life Crew. Happy anniversary to you.

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Taking you way back. Good afternoon to you. Two Live Crew, Big 94. They don't play them like this anymore, but we do. Come on.

Time for some rock steady. All my Tour Life family on WhatsApp, good afternoon to you. The cat on the fiddle, the car jump over the moon. 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

0: drama.
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telling you, I really appreciate days like this. Culture and Legend Thursday. This is Toots and the Maytals. One called Watermelon. We don't rush these songs.

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8: Following is a paid broadcast of the sectoral presentation made by the Honorable Robert Morgan, Minister with responsibility for works in the Ministry of Economic Growth and Infrastructure Development.
9: Madam Speaker, to understand why roads are in the condition they are, Jamaicans must understand something that goes far deeper than potholes. The state of our roads is not simply an engineering problem. It is a physical legacy of decades of economic mismanagement.
10: That's right.
9: When a government borrows beyond its means, when interest rates cost once consume nearly 70 cents of every dollar collected in taxes, when the wage bill crowds out every other category of spending, infrastructure does not get funded. It gets deferred. Year after year, budget after budget, the rehabilitation that should have happened did not happen. The drainage that should have been upgraded was not upgraded. The bridges that needed to be replaced were not replaced.

upgraded, the bridges that needed to be replaced were not replaced. It is for that reason, Madam Speaker, that I, as a Minister of Works, now has the privilege of putting in 55 bridges. No other minister has ever put 55 bridges. But the flip side of this minister having to put in 55 bridges, Madam Speaker, means that there needs to be 55 bridges put in. Who replaced the bridges before me? Where was the money to replace the bridges before me? For decades, including long periods under the PNP administrations, Jamaica carried one of the highest debt-to-GDP ratio in the world. The financial sector collapsed. FinSAC wiped out savings and businesses and the future of many generations of Jamaicans, of an entire generation. As the debt spiral followed and consumed fiscal resources that should have been used to build roads, schools, hospitals for the period. Madam Speaker, I expect, and I'm not surprised, at the retort from members of the opposition. The JLP has been in power for a decade, they will proclaim. Why haven't you fixed it? Madam Speaker, when we took office in 2016, the debt to GDP ratio was above 120%. The unavoidable fiscal task was to stabilize the economy and arrest the debt trajectory. Without that foundation, nothing else was possible. Without a stable economy, there would be no spark. There would be no bridge program. There would be no perimeter road. No highway investment, Madam Speaker. You cannot build a house on crumbling foundations. You cannot build infrastructure on a broken economy. Madam Speaker, then came COVID-19, which collapsed the tourism sector and devastated revenues, costing us years of hard-won progress. Then claimed global supply chain disruptions and inflationary shocks that drove up the cost of fuel, asphalt, steel, and equipment, meaning the same dollar was building less roads. But who can forget Beryl? Then came Raphael. And then Melissa, the most destructive hurricane to affect Jamaica and living memory, undoing in days infrastructure that took years and billions of dollars to build. The member from Southwest St. Elizabeth knows exactly the roads we built that are now gone. $80 million worth of roads disappeared in 2 days. Madam Speaker, it is only within the last year that Jamaica's debt to GDP ratio has returned to the level seen in the mid-90s. Let us think about that for a second. I was born in 1981. It is for my entire lifetime

0: 10 years, not 20 years, an entire generation. And yet, even against this backdrop, this government has found the fiscal space to launch the largest road rehabilitation in Jamaica's history. To advance, this government, to advance the accelerated bridge program, to advance the Montego Bay perimeter road, to invest billions in bridges and digital infrastructure. Madam Speaker, the lesson is simply put and is important. A country cannot build world-class infrastructure without the fiscal capacity to pay for it.
1: That's correct.
0: The capacity doesn't come from borrowing recklessly.
1: Amen.
0: It comes from managing an economy responsibly, reducing debt, stabilizing the currency, controlling inflation, and creating the conditions under which tax revenues can be directed towards national investment rather than consumed by interest payments and wages. Decades of underinvestment, Madam Speaker, cannot be undone overnight, not in the middle of a pandemic, not while absorbing back-to-back hurricanes, not while global inflation is driving up the price of every ton of asphalt. But under this government, rest assured, they will be undone systematically, deliberately, with fiscal discipline and pragmatically. With fiscal discipline, we have demonstrated that with sustained investment, that discipline has been made possible. Deliberately, Madam Speaker. They want the punchline, so let me give them the punchline. Madam Speaker, with fiscal discipline, we have demonstrated that the sustained investment that discipline has made possible. That sustained investment is the perimeter road, the bridge program, Spark, Madam Speaker. You asked for the punchline, so I'll give it to you. Madam Speaker, the road to better roads runs directly through a well-managed economy. Jamaica has spent the last decade building that economy. Madam Speaker, when this administration took on this challenge, it did not start from zero. It started from a massive infrastructure deficit created by decades of underinvestment.
1: That's true.
0: We are digging out from that deficit while managing stronger storms, higher construction costs, global supply shocks, and rising public expectations. Madam Speaker, the clearest expression, and I'm going to take some time with this, of this government's new approach to road infrastructure is the Spark program. And I'm not surprised that members of the opposition would react that way. Because the Spark program, they try to distract, but let me focus. The Spark program is one of the most ambitious road rehabilitation ever undertaken by any government since independence. Madam Speaker, valued at $45 billion, which includes $5 billion for water infrastructure. This is the largest

0: Madam Speaker, Spark is not a temporary repair exercise.
1: That's right.
0: It is not an attempt to spread a little asphalt everywhere and pretend the road problem has been solved.
1: That is correct.
0: Spark is a rehabilitation and reconstruction program built on modern engineering standards, improved drainage, stronger pavement structures, better utility coordination, and long-term value for money.
1: Yes.
0: Madam Speaker, when I was a child, and I used to see the PWD man them come, and when them lay the asphalt, it never thick like this.
1: No.
0: This is the Spark standard, Madam Speaker.
1: That's right.
0: There are some who are short-sighted and want us to take the money and just patch every road.
1: Yes.
0: And then next year we take some more money and patch every road.
1: Yes.
0: But that is not a sustainable way to build resilience in infrastructure.
1: That's right.
0: Madam Speaker, every single Spark road has to be designed with a minimum service life of 7 to 14 years. Madam Speaker, since work commenced, we signed the Spark contract in December 2024, and the work started in March 2025.
1: That's right.
0: As of April 2026, Madam Speaker, we're at 26% completion. Nine work orders valued at $18 billion have been instituted, covering 369 community roads across four packages.
1: Amen.
0: Construction has commenced on 210 roads. 109 of them have already been completed.
1: Yes.
0: Madam Speaker, which time in the history of Jamaica has this country fixed 109 roads in 12 months? It has never happened before. We have reconstructed, Madam Speaker, in 1 year, a record number of roads.
1: That's correct.
0: Madam Speaker, when we went, and I say this story all the time, when the Prime Minister and I went to Everest Drive, we looked at the road and the NWA said to us, this was going to be a $70 million road. And when the work started on the road, Madam Speaker, we realized that we needed to replace the pipe.
1: Yes.
0: We could have done like what used to happen in the past.
1: That's right. That's
0: and not
1: right.
0: replace the pipe and pave the road.
1: No, we're not doing that.
0: But the Prime Minister gave us strict instruction, no matter the cost, the people must get good road.
1: Here. That's right.
0: Madam Speaker, there was disruption of the hillside.
1: Hello.
0: And persons' homes were made vulnerable. We never had in the budget retaining walls for Everest Drive. But we built retaining walls to protect the livelihood and the homes of people who live there. So while the cost of Everest Drive has increased, we are comfortable with the increase because the value has been transferred to the people of Jamaica who pay the taxes and deserve good roads. I don't hear the member from East Kingston and Port Royal quarreling because he understands what we have done. Madam Speaker, when we went to Collie Smith Drive and the sewage lines ruptured, in the past we would have just blocked it off and leave it.
1: Yes.
0: But under the Spark program, working with the NWC, me and Minister Samuda worked together and we fixed the sewage lines on Collie Smith Drive. Yes, it took some time. Yes, it took some time, Madam Speaker. I don't hear the Member of Parliament for that era complaining. I don't hear him complaining because he understands that the value of Spark has been transferred to the people of Collie Smith Drive who deserve it. Madam Speaker. There are some persons who are saying that the program is taking too long. The Spark program is a contract for a 2-year period.

0: period with a 1-year defects liability period. No road will be handed over to the government under the Spark program unless it is approved by the independent consultant who have to inspect all the roads before they are handed over. Madam Speaker, if the road is handed over and we discover that by the acts or omissions of the contractor something happened to the road, the contractor is obligated to go back and fix the road. It's the first time, Madam Speaker, that community roads, parish council roads are getting this standard.
1: This is 94.5
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6: 4 days of sizzling action will unfold at the J3A's Puma National Junior and Senior Championships at the National Stadium. Thursday, June 18th to Sunday, June 21, 9 a.m. to 9 p.m. daily. The island's finest will battle for coveted spots to this summer's Commonwealth Games. The CAC Games, NACAC Under 18 and Under 23 Championships, and the World Under 20 Championships. The marquee names on show will include Blake Seville, Akeem Blake, Antonio Watson, Hansel Parchment, and Tajay Gale. In the men's section, the women's division will feature Elaine Thompson-Herrera, Sharika Jackson, the Clayton Twins, Tia and Tina, Megan Simmons, and Dejanay Oakley. Don't miss 4 spectacular days of world-class athletics.
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0: So to the people of Jamaica, I say, if Spark don't reach her yet, we're coming. And to the people who have Spark and are asking when it's going to finish, we are doing the work properly, so when we are finished, you will be happy that your tax dollars were well spent. Madam Speaker, the program focuses on local and community roads, but it also has a main road component. The main road component, the Prime Minister will announce in short order. But I just want to mention shortly. We have a formula to determine the main roads. The main roads are not based on political desires. For example, let's look at a road like Port Henderson in St. Catherine. We have assessed the population, we have assessed the daily traffic, we have assessed the amount of schools, the amount of clinics, whether it is an emergency road, and that's how we have chosen the Spark Main Roads. The Spark Main Roads are the arteries that drive economic activity in Jamaica, and they are going to be fixed at the same standard that the other roads are being fixed, a standard that is an international standard.
7: That's right, that's right.
0: Madam Speaker, it means that we're not going to be patching the main roads. We're not going to only repair the surface. Roads such as Mullions Road, Washington Boulevard, Red Hills Road, Stony Hill to Golden Spring, Cooperage to Garden Town, Florizel, Glasspool Boulevard, roads in Hanover, roads in Westmoreland. These roads are slated to be upgraded under the main road program. Madam Speaker, Spark is not only building community roads, yes, it's building main roads that carry daily movement of the country. Also want to address the question of fairness. The roads under Spark were not selected in secret.
7: No.
0: As a matter of fact, they were selected before my time.
7: That is correct.
0: Under a transparent process led by the SDC and the Constituency Development Fund. The meetings were advertised.
7: Yes.
0: Churches came, civil society groups
7: yes.
0: came,
7: yes.
0: opposition came,
7: yes.
0: government came.
7: Yes.
0: and the roads were

0: affected.
1: Dr. Charles invited.
0: The project pipeline, Madam Speaker, was developed through island-wide consultations.
1: That's correct.
0: And we are proud that for the first time in East Jamaica, the people were consulted on which roads they think were the roads to be repaired. This has never happened before. No government has had a national program to consult with the citizens to ask which roads do you think is most important to you. Madam Speaker, every constituency received a baseline allocation of $200 million. And then we developed an equity formula where the constituencies with the longest roads receive some more money. We have a Spark website that this information is on. But I just want to demonstrate, Madam Speaker, the difference in how the allocations were done. Let's look at Clarendon Central. Clarendon Central has 320 kilometers of community roads. It would have gotten a base allocation of $200 million.
2: What?
0: But the equity allocation, because it has less road density than another one I'm going to mention, was $54 million. Let's go over to Hanover Eastern.
1: Yes.
0: Which has a road density of 621 kilometers.
1: Yes.
0: It too got a base allocation of $200 million, but got $104 million
2: what?
0: Extra because of the length of roads
2: what?
0: In that constituency.
2: So much money.
0: The equity formula was not political, Madam Speaker. The equity formula was fair.
1: Yes.
0: And that's why our confidence in the Spark program cannot be shaken. Madam Speaker,
1: what about Eastern West?
0: Jamaica has approximately 27,000 kilometers of roads.
1: Yes.
0: But only 5,000 of them are under the control of the National Works Agency. Spark is historic but cannot repair every single road in Jamaica.
1: That is historic.
0: While the Spark program is going on, we still have other programs such as our patching program, our CAPEX program, our major investment on highways, and several other programs. The government entered into a program delivery contract, but implementation was always designed to proceed in phases. This allows for sequencing, oversight, and control. We recognize that this Spark program will not fix every road that is currently on the system as recommended. And that is why the Prime Minister has instructed that we start the planning for Spark 2. Madam Speaker, I want to speak a little bit about another program. It is called the Capital Expenditure Program.
1: Yes.
0: I'm pleased to report that the dualization of Grange Lane in Portmore is now substantially complete and already providing relief to motorists and commuters.
1: Amen.
0: I can also report that the widening of the Brayton Road and the Helsham Main Road has reached approximately 40% completion. Madam Speaker, we are the government that believes in Portmore. We believe that the road network in Portmore must be strengthened to support growth, commercial activity, public transportation, and future development. As Portmore is about to be a parish, Madam Speaker, it is important that the infrastructure is built in Portmore commensurate with its parish status.
1: That's right.
0: Madam Speaker, but that's not all. The widening of Arthurine Drive with the installation of potable water and sewage infrastructure has been advertised and is going through the tendering process. The widening of Camp Road, which includes potable water and sewage infrastructure, has also been advertised and is going through the tendering process. These are not promises, members. The PIMS process, Public Investment Management Secretariat process, has approved these projects. These projects are going to happen. These two packages account for $3.4 billion in planned expenditure. I want to apologize in advance to the people of Kingston and St. Andrew. As when these projects begin before the end of the year, there will be disruption. And that's a part of the reason why we would love to start East Kingston and Lady Musgrave at the same time. We would love to start Tom Redcombe Drive at the same time. These projects are ready to be implemented. We would love to start the new entry to Portmore and Municipal Boulevard at the same time. We would love to replace the bridge over Sandy Gully to Kenhill Drive at the same time. But Madam Speaker, while this government has a development ethos, the government also has compassion.
1: Here, here. That's right.
0: So the Prime Minister has instructed that we should build as quickly as we can, but we must also sequence the projects with consideration for the motoring public. Yes, man, we're phasing it in. Madam Speaker, I want to now turn to another big program. Is that a lot of them, you know? The Accelerated Bridge Program. I mentioned earlier in this presentation, Madam Speaker, that I am the first minister without portfolio who has the privilege, the youngest one, the privilege to be overseeing the building of 55 bridges in Jamaica. No other minister. And by extension, no other prime minister. No other government has invested so much in our bridges than this administration.
1: Mikhail.
0: Madam Speaker,
1: Troy Bridge.
0: The program has already been approved by the Investment Secretariat, and Cabinet will soon give approval, finally, for the contract signing, as the updated technical offer has already been submitted. And we are now in negotiations with our international partners for final approval in the coming weeks. This program is moving from policy approval to technical development, financing, and eventually execution.
1: Amen.
0: Each bridge requires design work, environmental and social due diligence. The PIMS process caused us to do geotechnical assessments and other inquiries to ensure that the project was fit for purpose. The program is not about only replacing structures. The program is about building greater resilience in our road network.
1: Right.
0: Madam Speaker, when I went to Black River after Melissa, we saw the damage that the hurricane did to the Black River Bridge. That bridge will be replaced under the program. Yeah. Madam Speaker, the Accelerated Bridge Program was envisaged by our previous Minister of Finance, Dr. Nigel Clark, long before Melissa. But we did our assessments and we realized that a lot of the bridges in Western Jamaica, due to the hurricane, were challenged. A large portion of the bridges, over 20 of the bridges that are going to be built, will be in the disaster area. And I think the people of Western Jamaica are recognizing that the government will be intervening in their bridges. Madam Speaker, it's about building greater resilience, not just in bridges, but our road network. Our bridges must be designed to withstand stronger floods, heavier flows, changing rainfall patterns. Hurricane Melissa reminded us that weak links in the road network can quickly become points of isolation. This is why bridge resilience is road resilience. On June 5, we cut another ribbon. We opened the long-awaited Troy Bridge, restoring vital connection for communities between Manchester and Trelawney. Madam Speaker, on June 12, we opened the Spring Village Bridge in St. Catherine. We are demonstrating, Madam Speaker, the value of a government that is able to spend resources for the benefit of the people. Work continues, Madam Speaker, on the Craig Mill Bridge in Portland, and several other bridges are under the recurrent expenditure program for repair.
3: The proceeding was a paid broadcast of the sectoral presentation made by the Honorable Robert Morgan, Minister with Responsibility for Works in the Ministry of Economic Growth and Infrastructure Development.
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Saying good afternoon to all the reggae ambassadors out there. Well, I tell you, heard somebody saying that, you know, it's difficult to take the bands around. But let me tell you, nothing compares to live music, live bands. Nothing compares to that. Playing some music from some famous bands. 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

0: long to discover these songs with you. I was like, I have this. 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

Big up to my sister Jillian. It sounds like Azwa, don't it? 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All right, big up myself, Rudy from Doheny Park, enjoying the show. Thank you, Jillian. It is actually Mystic Revealers. Mystic Revealers, thank you so much. Ah, see one of my family members getting it correct. 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I don't have much time, but I gotta play it anyway. 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The Melody Makers, oh, you mean?

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5: Thank you so much for staying with us on this Culture and Legend Thursday. We love to play the music for you, but we also like it when we give you features on what's happening in culture, what's happening in entertainment, and also talk to some of our cultural legends. Well, we're kind of bottling everything up in one. She's certainly on her way to being recognized as one of our cultural legends. And this hardworking producer, director, casting director, and industry advocate is always on point and always happy to talk about her industry. Nadine Rollins is a respected Jamaican producer and, like I told you, very, very busy. Her work has helped to shape and elevate storytelling across film, television, theater, and the arts. Through her leadership, mentorship, and commitment to the development of local talent, she has played an important role in creating stories to wider audiences. And Nadine also serves as a judge

0: for the FIWI Short Film Competition and remains actively involved in initiatives that support the growth of Jamaica's film and creative sectors. A friend as well, so folks, had to put that one out there too. Good afternoon to you, Nadine. How you doing?
1: Friend
0: and family too. Yes, me have to itch on myself to all of those accolades,
1: course,
0: ma'am. What do you mean?
1: You should. Yes, man. What a lovely introduction. Thanks for that. Thank you.
0: Extremely deserved that. We never tell no lies, right?
1: None.
0: No, man. I know you're very busy today as well, so I want to make sure that we try and get in as much as we can with the time.
1: Okay, thank you.
0: Yeah. For listeners who are meeting you for the very first time here, how did your journey into the creative industries begin?
1: Boy, you know, I'm a daughter of this soil, proud one. When you're a child and everybody, you know, when you love sing and dance, I was that child. Love sing, dance, perform. And it's just an innate talent I have, Chris. Used to go country as a child in Manchester, Coleville, Manchester, when you used to have penny concert, and I was always the kid that them said, go up, go sing and dance.
0: Yes.
1: And yeah, you know, and that's where, when I look back, that's where it all started. But I begin to realize that this is a natural talent I have. When I joined the pantomime, followed a friend of mine to audition for the pantomime back in 1996, I believe. And I followed her because me never know say there was even something about an audition going on. And I followed her to support her. And Melwood Morris at the time, who was a member of the pantomime, said to me, why don't you go in and an audition as well. It looked like you could have do it. And the rest is history. I auditioned, got in. My friend never did get in, but she still support me. I have to tell that story so much. and the rest is history. And from then, I've been just paving the way. And during my development, I realized that, you know, I need to do what I didn't get done for me. In other words, I didn't know I had this talent. And so I want to now help those who have the talent. I want to recognize the talent in you, and so I can help you to develop it and own it. And so I've been doing that through my advocacy work and thing, and mentorship work, and through my company around management, where we try to develop. And and you know, I'm just loving it. And I'm so happy. I was sharing with somebody this morning that I am so happy doing what I love, and is in a sector that nobody believes that there is a future, and is entertainment.
0: Hey,
1: I'm an actor,
0: listen.
1: I'm a producer, I'm a director, and me, I do it. Me, yes. I pay my market, me, I pay my bills. Me not say it easy,
0: right?
1: Because nothing is, but I'm doing what I love, Chris. And you know what me I talk about.
0: I absolutely love watching you achieve it, because so many persons feel that if you don't lock down yourself in a, you know, one carpet job or, you know, working for somebody or trying to go in one of the industries that they see as a money thing, that you're just wasting your time. But I watch you flourish, and I watch you glow and bask in the spaces that are helping you to grow. And that's such a beautiful thing. Looking back at your achievements, Nadine, talk to me about some of the moments you're proud of. I wanted to kind of bring me back there and highlight these moments for me.
1: There are so many. But one of them was when I became the first, I've been doing film acting for many years. One of them definitely on the acting side was when I was nominated for a Best Actress for Miss Annie, when I played Miss Annie in the National Pantomime, which is something I've been nominated, but it was for that role in particular that I got the nomination for that would take with me. And I'm going to tell you this, I didn't win that year, but I played a role that everybody see a Miss Annie as a white, slim woman. Them time, they made it have a whole heap of weight, and I was not a white woman.
0: Yes.
1: But I was able to embody a character, a personality, someone in our history that we've always seen as white and everything. And I said, wow, if I was able to do this, I can do anything. So that was like tremendous for me to achieve a nomination for that role. On the film side, when I became the first Jamaican to participate at these film festivals and these labs in the international space,
0: yes,
1: carrying our flag to a space where they don't normally see Jamaican filmmakers in. And I am so proud of that. I've done Locarno Film Lab, two of them. I've done La Fabrique at Cannes Film Festival. I walk the red carpet, I kind of wear my green.
0: That is it.
1: Carry my little flag. And people, even to this day, Recently, I was at Berlinale. That's a

0: Jamaican festival that happens in Germany. And when I say I'm a Jamaican filmmaker, they don't understand. They see Jamaica as a place, a paradise, fancy and sun. They know Usain Bolt, they know Bob Marley, but they don't know us as filmmakers and storytellers in the film space. So I'm so proud of that, you know, to be able to share with people that we're making films in Jamaica, and we're making excellent films in Jamaica.
1: Yes, and I must add that I also was on an interview recently where they asked me a question about local films, and I had to big up the women in film because, you know, I had to do it because I see our women championing so much and doing a lot and breaking down barriers. And it's important to be said, and I think to be said from a man too, you know what I mean?
0: Thank you very much for that.
1: Yeah, we're known worldwide, Nadine, for our music. Of course, you mentioned track and field, Usain Bolt and so on, Bob Marley. But in terms of film, we're not so recognized. What role do we have to play in preserving our film culture and our culture here generally?
0: We have to do it collectively. We the diaspora conference is happening now, and I'm tapping into that. We need a collective effort right now, right? Because we are doing so much in the space. A lot of the productions come to Jamaica to make their films here. We're talking from James Bond. Recently, we have Bob Marley. We have Positions that's going to open soon. These are big production companies that come here. We have the people here.

0: Nancy. We need our Jamaican, fellow Jamaicans, to reshare, talk about it. Corporate Jamaica, yes, they're backing us. We need more backative. The government recently came on board and said, all right, they push $1 billion behind film industry, and we thank the government for that. We need more of that support. We've seen it happen, but we just need more support to have it happening even more.
1: So we need Jamaicans to become bandwagonists for our own film industry. No, straight, no, for real, because you have to say it in a way that they can understand it, Nadine, because what they don't understand, it's a numbers game, right?
0: It is.
1: You know, local film can thrive in India because they have a domestic, the population is so large, they don't need to show a film outside of India. Same can happen in China. The same thing can happen in the USA because they have a large population. We have a very small population, and so the amount of people generally that, okay, if Netflix is going to invest, Netflix is going to say, but only probably 8 million people can see this film. When we want make sure it's that 350 million people watch the film.
0: Thank you.
1: It's about numbers.
0: And Chris, you know, say in the diaspora alone,
1: okay,
0: is what 17 million.
1: 17. So we need to support our own. You know,
0: exactly.
1: And 17 million to them is still small numbers. So we have to really amplify the support. It's true.
0: Share, and talk about it. That's the only way we're going to grow, you know.
1: Yeah.
0: If we talk about it, we're talking about other films. Right now, we see other films, Obsession has take over now because people are talking about it and so they're interested to go see it.
1: Yeah.
0: That's how it works.
1: We should be obsessed with our own
0: there
1: for sure.
0: So absolutely.
1: I got to ask you, as a judge for the JCDC FIWI Short Film Competition, what gives you hope when you see the next generation of storytellers doing them thing?
0: Okay, you know what gives me hope? The fact that JCDC, they're brilliant. They're using our folklore. They're using, bits of our folklore into the synopsis of these films that they're asking participants to do. And I love that. Using our history, using our culture to tell stories. JCDC, since they've been doing it 6 years now, have done 61 films, you know.
1: Wow.
0: And that's just 60. Wow. And I'm so happy to be a part of it. And, you know, it's growing. I was on a call just yesterday through JAFTA because we're inviting the filmmakers to join in JAFTA because, you know, JAFTA is an association of filmmakers.
1: Yes.
0: And I was on that call and I saw about, what, maybe 60 participants on one call. And I was like, but this is hope. Because, Chris, everybody right now, take out them phone and I watch something.
1: Yeah.
0: Whether it is vertical, because I know them are vertical film now. You know,
1: yes.
0: You can watch on your phone. Everybody watches something. And I am happy that JCDC has championed the cause and said, all right, look, we bring culture in it now, right? And let us make some film culture-based. And I love that. I will support them forever, and I'm so happy to be a part of it.
1: I see there's something happening this evening as well. JAFTA and UNICEF, they're doing a screening. Tell me more about that.
0: Because me, I try all of them to know. So JAFTA has partnered with UNICEF. This is our third iteration with partnered with UNICEF. You know, JAFTA is a not-for-profit organization. We've been around for 10 years, and we provide training, mentorship, cultural exchange, advocacy, and professional development for our members. And we have partnered with UNICEF on an initiative called Behind Her Lens, the Women and Children After the Wake of Hurricane Melissa, that disaster that happened last year. Normally, when a hurricane happens, everybody run now, we carry what we need to carry. But after a while, it fades.
1: Yes.
0: We forget.
1: True.
0: And so, this is the beauty of film. Film goes on forever because it's there. You understand? It is there. You can find it on YouTube. You can find it on the phone. You can find a link. So we have partnered with them to tell three different stories. We have three filmmakers who have provided stories of resilience, stories of strength, stories of communities. And we are having a screening. And they're short films. They're 8 minutes each. And we're having a screening in Kingston at Sovereign Center tonight. It's sold out, unfortunately. But there is still a chance for Jamaica to see it because we're going to have a television broadcast in July. So we are going to have a screening this evening at Cineplex in at Sovereign. And we had a screening in Lucy on Saturday. And we're going to have another screening in Westmoreland come this Saturday.
1: Okay, I can't jump the fence tonight because you said it's sold out, right?
0: It's sold out.
1: I'm happy that you said that it's going to be shown nationally because Jamaica, the wider Jamaica, and that's another thing we need to do too. We need to find avenues of showing people the work so they can buy more into it. Yeah, mm-hmm. because that's mm-hmm. one of the things mm-hmm. to you know, Jamaicans. I say, yeah, well, film, which film? If we showcase the films in yeah. a way that they can see it, then they say, can. Oh,

0: the film look better, man. You know, and they'll support it more.
1: And you know, you always hear that, Chris. You always hear that, boy, but this look good to do at Jamaica.
0: Yeah.
1: You hear that all the time, and that made me feel so proud.
0: Yes, yes.
1: Because we have the people here who can make it happen and make
0: absolutely.
1: It look good.
0: Absolutely. Absolutely. The talent is not the problem. The technical support is not the problem.
1: Not
0: you
1: the
0: mentioned
1: problem.
0: What the issues were. You know what I mean?
1: Mm-hmm.
0: We need to improve how we support our own film, but also improve the environment a little bit more as well. Wow.
1: Absolutely.
0: The time fly gone, Nadine. Me need to chat to you some more.
1: Yes, I come link you. I will sit down and draw a long bed.
0: That is it. We got to tell my sister, proud of you. Keep doing what you do.
1: Thank you so much, my love. Have a wonderful day.
0: You too. This is bye-bye. The Two Live Crew.
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0: Stickin' Stay. We got some old school dancehall coming your way after the break. We'll take a break. We'll be right back.
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0: This is how we're picking up till 5 o'clock. Some dancehall for your throwback. Heading to the 90s. Afternoon to Laverne Johnson in Longville Park. She says tune in as usual. We got more abandon here, ready to go.
1: Chat non-stop for years, man. I'ma cry without tears.
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0: AZ Beanie Man. Gotta take a quick break and come right back. What a tune, bad man. You never know, see me run. Rocking it on the Big 94. Hey, Jacqueline, how you doing? Dahlia, Wagwan. Dorothy says, radio law.
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3: Jamaica, two life crew. Johnny, big up myself, Daily Harris, Sister Colin, just keep playing good music. Hey, Daily, two life, man.
4: Big up to all the Two Life family right now on the WhatsApp line. Mr. G in New York, you know the thing up. Dorothy Alice St. Bessie, yeah man. Brother Muir from Manly Meadows. Turn it up, we're rocking it until 5 o'clock.

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1: 90s dance on the Toon Life crew, Big 94 Business. Yeah, getting ready to wrap this one up, but what an afternoon. May I tell you, sis? Busy all round today.
2: I see it, but I see everybody say, turn up.
1: Come
2: turn
1: on.
2: Up.
1: You know, turn up. Already.
2: Al Marlene from Skiba, Portland. Marlene Getway.
1: Getway.
2: Medina crew in a Manchester Getway.
1: Mm-hmm.
2: Doreen, the way up on top of the mountain.
1: Doreen said, things turn up. Mm-hmm. All right, Doreen.
2: Doreen, you're up on top mountain. And things turn up. Man, you turn over.
1: My roll off. Sis.
2: Hey, listen, according to JAFTA, the Jamaica Film and Television Association represents Jamaica's film and television industry and supports the development of local practitioners. That's the fact of the day.
1: Mm-hmm.
2: Big up Kimon Witter on her birthday.
1: Oh, come on. Come on.
2: Woo! On the road tomorrow.
1: On the road tomorrow.
2: Not one, but two.
1: Listen.
2: Outside broadcast happening, USF in Montego Bay, and we are with the Jamaica Productivity Center at the AC Hotel.
1: Mm-hmm.
2: Yes. That's how we do it, you know.
1: Two Live. Them soon start coming with the busy crew.
2: Two Live. We one like to it. Five.
1: Two Live crew, a.k.a. Busy.
2: One
1: busy.
2: To five. Two Live. Love it.
1: That's it. Oh, man. Listen, what a great conversation with Nadine Rawlings. Thank you so much, Nadine.
2: Mm-hmm.
1: Big up yourself.
2: Big up yourself.
1: Yes.
2: Davin. Davin is not going all straight, you know.
1: Mm-hmm.
2: Do a thing. Big up, Davin. Our producer, Daniil Lee. Thank you so much, Daniil. Johnny.
1: Hey.
2: Road, we said tomorrow.
1: Road,
2: so we are wrap it up now.
1: Yes.
2: Wrap it up, sir. Football time.
1: Wrapping up a great week. We say more sports, more World
2: more
1: Cup.
2: More sports, national championships.
1: What a week.
2: Hey, if you now watch TVG and tune in to the FM Radio Jamaica, what are you doing?
1: What a week, the naysayers, them quiet. Them go after France this week and France shut them up.
2: Mm-mm.
1: And them go after the big bad.

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0: Popeye's barbecue chicken sandwich is here. Crispy barbecue chicken rests in between buttery brioche buns. 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
4: Good afternoon, I'm Deidre-Ann Gordon. Coming up in the news segment of Beyond the Headlines today, Thursday, June 18, 2026. Growing calls this afternoon for Prime Minister Dr. Andrew Holness to remove Dr. Andrew Wheatley from the cabinet after the Integrity Commission recommended that he be charged for illicit enrichment. National Security Minister distances himself from reports that former Ambassador to the United States and Cabinet Minister Audrey Marks initiated the controversial third country national agreement with the Trump administration. Three killed in motor vehicle crash in Trelawney. Security officer accused of stealing millions of dollars from an ATM charged. In business news, International Finance Corporation invests US $15 million in Caribbean Resilience Fund to boost business financing. The discussion segment of Beyond the Headlines with Dion Jackson Miller comes up after this newscast. Now the details of the news on Radio Jamaica 94 FM and online at RadioJamaica94FM.com. Prime Minister Dr. Andrew Holness is facing fresh scrutiny over whether he appointed Dr. Andrew Wheatley to the cabinet while knowing he was under investigation by the Integrity Commission. The opposition People's National Party raised the question during its press briefing this afternoon. More in this report from Halshane Burke.
5: The Integrity Commission has recommended that Dr. Wheatley be charged with four criminal offences, including illicit enrichment. Dr. Wheatley, the Member of Parliament for St. Catherine South Central, serves as Minister without portfolio in the Office of the Prime Minister, responsible for science, technology and special projects. He previously served as Minister of Science, Technology and Mining, but resigned in July 2018 amid controversies and investigations concerning the operations of the state-owned oil refinery Petrojam. Dr. Holness reappointed Dr. Wheatley to the cabinet on September 17, 2025, following the general election.
6: What do you say to persons though, who may view your return as a bit of a controversial state?
7: I don't see any controversy. Controversy is the mind of those persons who want to spread propaganda. I'm fully vindicated. I continue to serve my constituents over the years. I've run maybe about three or four elections, and each time I increase my margin. So it speaks to my performance as Member of Parliament, which is our first responsibility as elected representative. And as I stated before, I am committed to getting the work done. And I'm very pleased that the Prime Minister has the confidence to appoint me to do the work that needs to be done.
5: Dr. Wheatley speaking with our reporter Nikinsky Robinson minutes after being sworn in last year. Opposition Senator Cleveland Tomlinson said Dr. Wheatley

0: knew he was under investigation by the integrity body before he was appointed to the cabinet. Citing the report, Senator Tomlinson said on January 29, 2024, a meeting was conducted with Dr. Wheatley and his attorney at law and served an illicit enrichment notice in respect of which he was required to provide an explanation to the commission.
1: Two questions arise from that. Did the Prime Minister know when he was appointing him as Minister without portfolio in the office of the Prime Minister in September 2025 that he was under investigation for illicit enrichment? Did he hide that information from the Prime Minister? If he hid that information from the Prime Minister, it's more reason for the Prime Minister to remove him from the cabinet now. If he shared that information with the Prime Minister, why did the Prime Minister appoint him, notwithstanding that knowledge? The Prime Minister has an obligation to not only dismiss him, but to tell the public if he knew that he was under investigation.
0: Opposition Senator Cleveland Tomlinson. However, there has been no public indication from Dr. Holness whether he had prior knowledge of the probe. Meanwhile, opposition leader Mark Golding said the parliamentary opposition will be reaching out to civic organizations to join in the campaign to have Dr. Wheatley removed from the cabinet.
2: This is the context in which we're operating in this country in terms of governance, and it cannot be worsened by having somebody who's under the cloud of a criminal charge pending for serious matters like this being allowed to remain in the cabinet of the country, which is the body in charge of the executive government of Jamaica. So we have called for this, and we hope that all well-thinking Jamaicans and all organizations that have an interest in national development and the good governance of the country will put some pressure on the government so that the right thing can be done.
0: Opposition leader Mark Golding, Hal Shane Burke, Radio Jamaica News.
3: Now, Jamaicans for Justice is calling for Dr. Andrew Wheatley to be removed from the cabinet pending the outcome of criminal charges recommended against him by the Integrity Commission. Executive Director Michael Jackson says although Dr. Wheatley has maintained his innocence, the seriousness of the allegations, including illicit enrichment involving $164 million, warrants his removal from the cabinet while the matter is before the courts. And a Principal Director of National Integrity Action, NIA, Dr. Gavin Myers, says a strong message must be sent by Prime Minister Dr. Andrew Holness that the serious allegations that have been made against Cabinet Minister Dr. Andrew Wheatley will not be tolerated. The Integrity Commission has recommended that Dr. Wheatley, who is Minister without portfolio in the office of the Prime Minister with responsibility for science, technology and special projects, should be prosecuted on four criminal charges, including illicit enrichment. Illicit enrichment relates to public officials being unable to satisfactorily explain assets that exceed their lawful income. The Commission's Director of Investigation, Kevin Stevenson, found that the minister's assets acquired between 2013 and 2022 were allegedly disproportionate to his lawful earnings by approximately $164 million, and that he failed to provide a satisfactory explanation when asked. Speaking with Radio Jamaica News today, the NIA principal director was uncertain on the action that should be taken by the Prime Minister. He says Dr. Holness should follow the precedent set in July 2018 when Dr. Wheatley was forced to resign from the cabinet amid controversy surrounding the state-owned oil refinery, Petrojam.
4: This is not the first time Mr. Wheatley has been involved in situations like this. And then the last time it was under the same Prime Minister Holness then removed him from frontline duties when he was accused of previous action. So there is a, let's call it a pattern, there is a pathway that Prime Minister Holness himself has taken on this in terms of showing that his cabinet is not somewhere that he would countenance anyone who has been accused of this type of egregious wrong. So Prime Minister Holness himself has set a precedent. And it would be good if Prime Minister Holness followed the precedent that he himself has set.
3: Dr. Meyer says that there should be legislation to provide guidance when a minister of government is accused of a serious offense.
4: We are, and I'm saying we here as a country, we have been calling for resignations, etc., when the ICB itself is silent on how to act when someone has been accused of corruption in terms of whether they should stay in their job or not. And I think it's something that we, as a country,

0: country will have to look at, and the legislators will have to look at going forward.
1: Principal Director of National Integrity Action, Dr. Gavin Myers. Dr. Wheatley was or has rejected the IC report as patently false, inaccurate, and grossly misleading. He has instructed his legal team, led by attorney Abe Dabdoub, to vigorously contest the findings in court and expressed confidence in a positive outcome. And Dr. Myers says the declaration of innocence from Dr. Wheatley is not sufficient. He says the minister should accept responsibility for failing to properly account for how he acquired the assets and providing a satisfactory explanation as stated by the Integrity Commission. The NIA principal director says Dr. Wheatley should thereafter explain the gaps identified.
0: Come with more than you are innocent. Come with more than this is a witch hunt. Come with all of that. Come with more than that. What we expect right now is for you to come clear and clean. So look here. This is what I erred in this way, or I didn't do this, but this is how I got these things. And I would say, Minister Wheaton, just make, remember, you know, Minister Wheaton is moving from being a counselor, being a mayor, I think he was mayor of Spanish Town, and then being a minister. So he, Minister Wheaton has been in government service all through this, so he understands and knows fully well how is it that the Integrity Commission should, and how he should declare his due, what he has duly earned. He knows the process.
1: Principal Director of National Integrity Action, Dr. Gavin Myers. National Security Minister Dr. Horace Tang has today distanced himself from reports that former Ambassador to the United States and Cabinet Minister Audrey Marks initiated the third country national agreement. The Guinea reported today that based on a diplomatic note from the U.S. Embassy, Ambassador Marks made the proposal. Dr. Chang has been under the microscope since Tuesday after news broke of arrangement with the U.S. Other TCN agreements with African nations last year have seen criminals and convicts in the United States being deported, including Jamaica's Orville Atoria. However, Dr. Chang has maintained that no criminals will be sent to Jamaica as part of the bilateral agreement. Speaking on Radio Jamaica's hotline, the minister this morning said he could not confirm whether Ambassador Marks was the mastermind behind the overture, as several persons were involved in talks.
2: I can confirm it. That discussion was at the time when there were not only Ambassador Mark, there were other people saying comments on media was to get labor, they spoke to, there's a normal difference with the government, and myself and the Minister of Foreign Affairs asked to meet with them. And after that, the technical people in the relative two ministries had discussions to settle at 10 and 25.
1: The agreement contemplates transfers of up to 25 individuals every 2 weeks, subject to an important operational safeguard. Dr. Chang has also sought to walk back comments that appear to dismiss the possibility outright of up to 10,000 deportees, insisting he had only heard of such numbers being mentioned informally.
2: It was raised in my presence on one occasion. This was impractical and not popular research at the time. I didn't know there was a document that I'd seen myself, and Ambassador Mark was in the United States. It came up when I'm about getting deeply involved in my portfolio again. I said it is, I'd have had to turn up people role in accommodating them, as well as in the Labour. I was aware of the document, but I know it was discussed, but in a light manner, because it's a highly practical operation.
3: But you did reject it as erroneous, and I'm curious how you would do that if you weren't aware.
2: Because
3: that
2: I'm not aware of any. When somebody said the government has done so and so, I expect an official document, an official discussion.
3: Right.
2: I have the responsibility with the Minister of Foreign Affairs to discuss the TCN, and that will never discuss it as part of the TCN.
1: National Security Minister Dr. Horace Chang speaking with hotline host Simon Crossgill. Meanwhile, opposition leader Mark Golding is calling the government to review its decision to accept the foreign nationals from the United States. He argued that the legality of the TCN is being challenged in the courts in the U.S. Mr. Golding added that an investigation must be conducted by the parliament. Well, the National Security Minister, Dr. Horace Chang, misled the House of Representatives yesterday about who initiated the contact with the U.S. government about accepting the non-Jamaican nationals.
4: In Parliament yesterday, Dr. Chang was asked the question, how did this arrangement come into existence? And he said that it was initiated by the US government. Now, the two positions can't both be true. And I think there is a basis for this matter to be referred to the Privileges Committee of Parliament so that the question of whether the Minister of National Security lied to Parliament yesterday can be looked into and investigated and dealt with appropriately. And I'm calling for that to be done because we cannot have a situation where ministers of government in Parliament on their feet answering questions about matters of state are not being scrupulously truthful.
1: Opposition leader Mark Golding. Vice Chairman of the National Road Safety Council, Dr. Lucian Jones, is again urging the authorities to take a tougher action against reckless drivers on the country's roadway. His comments followed last evening's three-vehicle collision along Brackham Main Road in Trelawney, which claimed the lives of three men. The identities of the deceased have not been released. There are said to be two drivers, aged 22 and 29, and a passenger whose age is unknown. The crash reportedly occurred about 9 p.m. in the vicinity of the Bamboo Beach Club and involved a white Toyota Hiace motor car, Toyota Voxy motor car, and a black Toyota Fielder. Dr. Jones again expressed concern about the reckless driving pattern of drivers on the roads.
5: A first person, a driver, on a bloody Wednesday during Road Safety Month, died in a crash in St. Anne. All of this carnage pushing up the number of deaths for the month of June to 23 and the total number for the year to 134. Among the causes listed were speeding, improper overtaking, error of judgment, and distracted driving. To counter the persistent carelessness on our roads, which caused deaths and injuries to be constantly in the news, the most efficient lever we can pull is to use the demerit point system to remove temporarily, persistently errant drivers from driving on the road by suspending their license if they continue to drive like that. This in addition to the fines they are required to pay. We await a response, the urgent request to roll out the demerit point system and the use of cameras to detect infractions.
1: Vice Chairman of the National Road Safety Council, Dr. Lucian Jones. A security officer accused of removing more than $2 million from an ATM at a financial institution in St. Andrew has been charged with larceny as a servant. 55-year-old Terence Austin of Kintyre Road was charged following an investigation into a shortage discovered by the institution. Reports indicate that on May 29 this year, a financial institution discovered discrepancies involving funds that had not been received since January 29. The institution subsequently contacted representatives of the contracted security company and informed them of the shortage. Investigators say Mr. Austin, who was employed to the security company and was responsible for clearing the ATM and check deposit vault, allegedly removed $2,045,300 from the machine. The alleged theft was reportedly captured on CCTV camera inside the ATM area. A report was made to the police on June 11, and Mr. Austin was charged on June 16 following a caution statement given in the presence of his attorney. Now, further afield, Moscow has come under the largest Ukrainian attack since the start of the full-scale war, with close to 200 drones hitting targets around the Russian capital and setting columns of thick smoke billowing high into the sky. A local governor said 17 people were wounded in Moscow region. Almost 1,000 drones and 4 Ukrainian cruise missiles were intercepted and destroyed across the country in 24 hours. Russia's defense minister was quoted as saying an oil depot was struck in the southern Rostov region where one person was killed. Volodymyr Zelensky said Kiev had once again hit Moscow with long-range sanctions, a euphemism for Ukrainian long-distance strikes on Russia. He said the massive drone strike was in response to last week's Russian attack in Kiev, which set a major religious landmark ablaze. You're listening to the news segment of Beyond the Headlines. Here is a recap of our top story. Growing calls for Prime Minister Holness to remove Dr. Andrew Wheatley from cabinet after the Integrity Commission recommended that he be charged for illicit enrichment. Still to come in business news, International Finance Corporation invests US $15 million in Caribbean Resilience Fund to boost business financing. We'll be back in a moment.
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1: Time now for the business roundup. The International Finance Corporation, IFC, says access to long-term financing remains one of the biggest obstacles to private sector growth across the Caribbean. According to the private sector arm of the World Bank, domestic credit in the region remains relatively low compared with the size of regional economies, leaving businesses struggling to access the funding needed to expand and invest. The IFC says the financing gap across the Caribbean is estimated at more than US $22 billion, and in response, the corporation has committed US $15 million to the Caribbean Community Resilience Fund, helping to move the fund closer to its target size of over US $75 million. The IFC says the investment will consist of US $5 million senior note and $10 million promissory note. Under the agreement, 70% of the fund's capital will be directed to medium-sized enterprises, while the remaining 30% will support resilience and sustainability projects throughout the Caribbean. The IFC says the investment is intended to expand access to financing, stimulate private sector growth, and strengthen the region's economic resilience. The JSE index declined by 1,666 points, while the junior market advanced by 11 points. There was trading in 113 stocks. 51 advanced, 41 declined, 21 traded firm. NCB Financial Group was the volume leader with 39% of total volume. To end the edition of Beyond the Headlines, here are the top stories. Growing calls this afternoon for Prime Minister Holness to remove Dr. Andrew Wheatley from cabinet after the Integrity Commission recommended that he be charged for illicit enrichment. National Security Minister distances himself from reports that former Ambassador to the United States and Cabinet Minister Audrey Marks initiated the controversial Third Country National Agreement with the Trump administration. Three killed in motor vehicle crash in Trelawney. Security officer accused of stealing millions of dollars from an ATM charged. And in business news, International Finance Corporation invests US $15 million in Caribbean Resilience Fund to boost business financing. For these and other stories, please log on to our website at RadioJamaicaNewsOnline.com. The discussion segment of Beyond the Headlines is next with Dion Jackson Miller. I'm Deidre Ann Gordon. Good afternoon.

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1: Good afternoon. It's Thursday, June 18, 2026. I'm Hal Shane Burke, just sitting in for regular host Dion Jackson Miller. Now, today we'll be looking at further developments in the controversial memorandum of understanding that the government has signed to accept non-nationals who are being deported from the United States to come here. The Minister of National Security has spoken about some aspects of the agreement in Parliament, and questions have been raised as to exactly what transpired, what is exactly in it for Jamaica, what are the terms on the conditions under which Jamaica will be accepting these individuals, and what will be expected of these individuals when they do get here. So we'll be playing some excerpts from Parliament, the back and forth between the government side and the opposition. And we'll be also looking at the calls which are mounting for the resignation of Andrew Wheatley following the damning report from the Integrity Commission regarding illicit enrichment and the fact that he has been recommended for four charges. Now, we'll have news at 6 and we'll have sports at 6:45, and we will be globetrotting a little bit later on in the program. So stick and stay with us until we come back again.
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0: Okay, thank you so much for staying with us. We continue with you on Beyond the Headlines. I'm Dionne Jacks-Miller. All right, so we're going to be talking in just a moment to the opposition spokesperson on national security, Fitz Jackson. We're going to be hearing from Jamaicans for Justice as well. But let me just play a couple minutes of the National Security Minister, Dr. Horace Jang, speaking yesterday in Parliament. And the reason for this is that we do need to set the stage so we can know exactly what it is was said, what it is people are reacting to. All right, so let's listen in to Dr. Chang.
1: Also, I want to emphasize that this matter must be considered within the context of Jamaica's international obligations, its long tradition of maintaining strong security relations with the United States and shared security challenges, our national security responsibility, and the realities of an evolving global migration environment. This MOU is not an immigration settlement arrangement. It is not a program to permanently resettle individuals in Jamaica. The persons contemplated under the framework are nationals of countries other than Jamaica who would transit through Jamaica under a controlled process with while arrangements are made for the onward movement, including return to their countries of origin or another appropriate destination. Madam Speaker, it is also important to address some of the public commentary surrounding this matter. Under the

0: signed MOU for the TCN, Third Country Nationals, Jamaica will host only 25 TCNs at any one time with the International Organization for Migration, IOM, support and not 10,000 persons inaccurately reported in the media. Under the signing, the MOU establishes a framework for cooperation. It provides that any proposal for a transfer must be considered by the Jamaican on a case-by-case basis and at Jamaica's discretion. The process is designed to be controlled, phased, and subject to agreed operational procedures. The discussion contemplated a limited operational flow subject to safeguards. A key control mechanism is that the process would pause where the number of individuals remaining in Jamaica exceeds the agreed threshold of 10 individuals, allowing for review and management of capacity. There is no need, Madam Speaker, for excessive focus on the final number, as Jamaica will maintain complete situational awareness in respect of each potential transfer.
1: All right, so you're listening there to Dr. Horace Chang. So just to remind us of a couple of things, right? This arose because of the Gleaner story that reported on the agreement. This had not been made public before. Now, the story did say that there had been a proposal for up to 10,000 people. And, you know, there was a lot of to-do made about discounting that and trying to discredit that reporting on the part of the Gleaner. Since the Gleaner reported today, though, that information, in fact, came from a diplomatic note. And we heard in the news we carried a little bit earlier, Dr. Chang now seeming to be walking back his very strong refuting of the 10,000 number, saying it's something that had been said on the sidelines, that he didn't know it was in any document. So the conversation today has been considerably more muted since that second Gleaner story came out. We're joined at this time. Oh, we're at the break already. Let's go to the break, folks. We'll soon come.
2: 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The temperature by Flo is 29 degrees Celsius in Kingston and 29 degrees Celsius in Montego Bay.
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1: Thank you so much for staying with us. We continue with you on Beyond the Headlines. I'm Dion Jacks Miller. I don't have the manners, you know, my apologies. I should have said thank you so much to Hal Shane for starting us off. My apologies for my coming in a little late and necessitating that. But thanks so much, Hal Shane. Always, always appreciate it. All right. So, as I mentioned, we're going to be talking to opposition spokesman on national security, Fitz Jackson. Let me just take another minute or two, though, from Dr. Chang speaking in Parliament. And again, one of the reasons we're doing this is because there have been different statements.

0: statements made, different people have been saying different things, and we're trying to listen to what was said so that we can understand the comments and the responses in that context. So let's just hear another minute or two if we could have Dr. Chang, and then we'll go to Mr. Jackson.
1: Which will be carefully vetted against the established criteria and must comply with all the requirements agreed before Jamaica agrees to the transfer. Importantly, the Jamaican assessment that will guide what is considered appropriate and manageable. Madam Speaker, the government has also been deliberate in ensuring that the MOU contains the necessary legal protections. I can assure the public that every line was carefully considered and negotiated by skilled professionals steeped in foreign and security policy, as well as attorney at law, well versed in matters of international and constitutional law in our Attorney General's Department. Admission of foreign nationals to Jamaica continues to be guided by the Aliens Act and the Immigration Restriction Commonwealth Citizens Act. Under review, and should be in the House very soon, but it's still valid and has excellent guardrails for acceptance of foreigners in Jamaica. This is why, Madam Speaker, no transfer can take place until the operational procedures are finalized to ensure compliance with Jamaica's legal framework. The MOU specifically recognizes that all actions under the framework must be consistent with Jamaica's international obligation, including the convention relating to the status of refugees. The 1967 protocol relating to the status of refugees and other applicable international obligations. This is further supported by the broader international migration governance framework, including principles advanced by the International Organization for Migration, which promotes migration systems that are orderly, humane, safe, and rights-based. Government has already ensured that the operational safeguards are clear. Importantly, before any transfer occurs, Jamaica and the United States must first agree to the operational procedures governing implementation. Individuals will be considered on a case-by-case basis. Jamaica retains the discretion to accept or reject proposed individuals.
0: All right, listening there to Dr. Horace Chang, Minister of National Security, speaking in Parliament yesterday. So just to recap what he was saying, he spoke of a long relationship between the United States and Jamaica, spoke of Jamaica only hosting 25 at any one time, not 10,000, as he said, had been inaccurately reported, spoke about that already, that the Gleaner has now revealed that that figure was, in fact, included in a diplomatic note. He says that no transfer is going to take place until the operational procedures have been agreed, that it's going to be according to international law, and that the necessary legal protections are included in the MOU and have been carefully considered. Let me just add, though, I know I said it yesterday, but when we're talking about the numbers and how many are going to be here at any one time and the fail-safe mechanism and the cap and whatever, the MOU says very clearly that Jamaica can decide to vary those numbers. So those are clearly not at all set in stone. All right. Opposition spokesperson on national security, Fitz Jackson, joins us now. Mr. Jackson, appreciate your time. Thank you so much.
2: Good morning to you.
0: Okay, hold on. Not hearing you. Sound like you're on Mars and something going on?
2: No. I'm actually at the municipal building in Portmore.
0: Okay, that's better. Thank you so much. All right, we've heard a lot said over the past 2 days now, Mr. Jackson. Are there still outstanding questions? And if so, what?
2: Yes. You know, as I listen to much of what you have revealed, or what has been revealed in the media and on your platform, notably the contents of our MOU, I recall very clearly that Walter Scott piece, "Oh, what a tangled web we weave when first we practice to deceive." What we are seeing is what are clearly things which are spiraling into an uncontrollable, complex mess of contradictions by the government. You might be aware of some questions that were posed to Minister Chang yesterday in the Parliament. And that piece this morning.

0: that diplomatic note, in many respects, runs counter to the responses that he gave. But before I go any further, Tian, I'm going to repeat something we said before because it remains very much central to our position. Put the full facts on the table so that not just the opposition, but the Jamaican people can be aware of what the government is seeking, not have decided, seeking to commit the country to. I asked the minister yesterday in Parliament, will he provide a copy of the MOU that was signed last week in Parliament, which means to the public, and he refused. He refused. Why the cover-up? Why the secret? If the terms and the goals that are being pursued are plausible, reasonable, justified, why is it that the government is covering up? And it's for that reason I cannot, and many people cannot, believe anything that the government says about this arrangement that it is contemplating. So you can't even render an opinion because you can't get the whole truth.
1: In terms of the questions, let me go back to the questions in Parliament yesterday. We were playing a couple excerpts from our listeners yesterday in terms of some of the disagreement, for want of a better word, that was taking place and the clash between the government and the opposition. Which questions were asked or tried to be asked that you didn't get a question answer to, whether from you or the others on the opposition side?
0: Yes. For example, the persons to be detained, the persons that are coming to Jamaica, will they be detained? He said no. They will be free to roam all over the country without giving any notion of any control mechanism. But he said,

0: minister is referring to, that will be left to roam our street?
1: He said nobody with criminal convictions will be coming, though.
0: Well, but I said a moment ago, I have a difficulty believing what the minister says against what we're hearing from the other side, such as what is contained in the diplomatic note and what was released in the Gleaner before. What the government is seeking to do is to give out statements that sound good with an attempt to keep the Jamaican public quiet. And it's for that reason why we are insisting for any consideration to be given, you must first put the MOU on the table first. And secondly, any agreement that you negotiate and finalize with, before its operation, it must be made public. Why are you hiding? What is it that you're not prepared to stand behind that you will do? And one of the other questions, foremost question then, that we asked yesterday, and I repeated the question to the minister yesterday in Parliament, what is Jamaica's interest in facilitating this arrangement? What is Jamaica set to benefit from in entering into this arrangement, given that bilateral agreement, bilateral arrangements, is about seeking to fulfill the interests of the parties on both sides? What is the Jamaican benefit to accrue from this? And we plead for an answer yesterday. We got it. He said in a kind of detached way, United States is our friend and our partner. Yes, Jamaica has been a long-standing partner of the U.S. But your friend can't tell you to do anything that you are not in support of. Your friend, you're not going to accept your friend calls you to do things which are not in your interest.
1: Just about out of time. What's most important you want to sit down now, Mr. Jackson, or the opposition?
0: We want the MOU to be on the table. We want all agreements to be placed before us. We want the government to tell us what Jamaicans plan to stand to benefit from in this pursued arrangement.
1: All right. Appreciate the time. Thank you so much.
0: Thank you.
1: Talking there to Fitz Jackson, opposition spokesperson on national security, I should say to you, we have, of course, reached out asking for a government representative. We're told we've been asking for Dr. Chang for the past couple of days. We've been told he's not available. He did speak to Simon on hotline, and we'll replay that for you later in the program. All right. We also asked for the information minister. We're told that she's been getting lots of interview requests, so she is not doing an interview right now, but she will be sending a statement. We have not yet got that. Let's go to the break, do a little bit of business. We'll soon come.

0: It is now 5:45 on Radio Jamaica. 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
5: 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Good like that.
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0: All right, thank you so much for staying with us. We continue with you on Beyond the Headlines. I'm Dion Jacks-Miller. Remember our WhatsApp lines, 876-553-5908. 876-553-5908. Give us your first name, give us your general location. One listener says, Harthin says, not understanding the transit through Jamaica part. Jamaica isn't a transit point to anywhere. Once upon a time, even when we want to go to other Caribbean islands, we had to transit through Miami. Once upon a time, Harthin, we still have to go through Miami if we go to a lot. Well, I guess we have Caribbean Airlines now, for real. You're right. We do have direct lines. Another story. Regional travel is a whole thing in itself. All right, so human rights concerns have been raised about the third country national program that the U.S. government oversees. And based on one website that I'm seeing that's tracking it, 34 agreements have so far been signed, bilateral agreements with other countries. This website, which is a project of two human rights organizations, Refugees International and Human Rights First, they report that 19,000 people have so far been sent to 24 countries under the program, and that $44 million has been paid out in direct U.S. government funding. And it raises concerns, saying that in many cases, these third country nationals that they're being called are sent to countries sometimes with which they have no ties. In some of the countries, it says they're subject to mistreatment, including arbitrary detention, torture, or return to danger in the very countries that they were fleeing from. And also, this website says these agreements increasingly operate as a coercive tool against people in the United States who are in need of protection. Well, human rights concerns had also been raised by Jamaicans for Justice in relation to the news of this MOU between Jamaica and the United States. Mikael Jackson is the Executive Director of Jamaicans for Justice and joins us now. Appreciate you talking to us as always. Thank you so much.
1: Hi, Dion. Good afternoon to you and listeners. Happy to be here.
0: Always appreciate it. Well, my listeners would have listened to me and said, all right, but we're not going to torture nobody and we're not going to disappear them and we're not going to do all these horrible things to them. So are there legitimate human rights concerns given that?
1: You know, I think persons have to first recognize that the individuals who are brought here, they're not coming as tourists. They're not coming because they want to traverse the beautiful Jamaican island. They're coming here because the United States has basically expelled them from their own country. I think we have to put in context that even if we are to take the minister at his word that these persons are non-criminals, and we do take note of the difference in the language

0: with what is purported to be in the MOU of low-level offenses and so on. But let's look at the language of no criminals. Then we're starting to look at two categories of persons. You're looking at people who may have overstayed their time in the United States, or secondly, you're looking at people who are asylum seekers. Whichever category of those non-criminals you look at, the United States has a legal obligation based on it being a signatory to the same refugee convention as well as their own domestic law. And their domestic law is very clear. If it is that persons have overstayed their welcome in the United States and you try to send them back to their home countries, take a Cuba or Venezuela, for example, there may be diplomatic issues at play, and the countries say, I am not entering into any arrangement like what the Jamaican government has, that you take 100 deportees per month. They are declining not to. There could be some practical barriers like an inability to verify one's identity. If those issues occur, Dion and listeners, the United States law says, guess what? These persons must remain in the United States until you find a mechanism for the home countries to take them. That's one set of persons. The others are the asylum seekers. So take, for example, someone who perhaps faced persecution on the basis of being a human rights defender, someone who faces persecution on the basis of a special category of individuals, LGBTQI plus persons. In that instance, the United States, again, based on its international laws, obligation, and domestic law, they can't send them back to a country to which they may face or have faced persecution. So what the United States government is doing is circumventing its own laws and obligations by entering into these arrangements, which is JFJ's concern. So it brings us to the Jamaican government's obligations now. We are also signatories to these international conventions. And with that, we can participate in a situation where we force people back to their home countries where, one, we don't know if the governments of those countries will be taking back these individuals. The government can't guarantee that. Then secondly, if it is that persons were asylum seekers, are we saying that the Jamaican government is going to be sending back people to situations where they face persecution? We can't, because that would be what we call refoulement or chain refoulement. So what you may very well find, and I'm happy you read a section in the MOU, if it is that the government can't give that guarantee and can perhaps change the numbers of individuals who are in the country at any given time, they must be able to say to the Jamaican people, what next? Whose obligation is it? Because these people are now in the legal custody of the Jamaican state. And there are many questions to be answered thereafter. If it is that these persons are going to be seeking asylum in Jamaica, who is going to be giving them access to an attorney? Persons who speak their own language, and so on. So to just be using the language of human rights safeguards when we have already witnessed a Jamaican government that sent back Haitian migrants in the middle of the night on a boat back to Haiti, I don't have any guarantee of what those broad safeguards may very well be. So Jamaican people have to wake up and ask these questions.
1: The MOU did say that international law is going to be respected, the various conventions, including the refugee conventions and so on, that those are going to be adhered to, constitutions, national law. It says that what happens is going to be subject to all of those, and therefore that they, I'm paraphrasing here, but that therefore whatever happens under the agreement, under the auspices of the agreement, will be in accordance to both national as well as international law. Does that make
0: but
1: a difference
0: that's the exact
1: for you?
0: Point I'm making. We are making statements, and we hope they will be done. Let's take a step back. Jamaica has a policy on how to deal with these things. We don't have a specific law on how to deal with these things. And again, we can be guided by the experiences of what happened in Haiti. You say one thing, but remember we had Malene Alain driving crazily behind a bus in Portland trying to catch up with some Haitian migrants that were in the bus. So we've already experienced a government that has not necessarily agreed or adhered, rather, to these provisions. But even if we take a step back, Dion, and hold the government at its word, JFJ's central concern is this. Does the Jamaican government run the risk of participating in refoulement or chain refoulement if it is we're saying persons will move onwards

0: to another country, that they may very well have faced persecution. Or at the very least, are we complicit in participating in a system that the United States Supreme Court have already ruled is unlawful? That, and I have a problem with that. JFJ does.
1: Yeah, that's it's kind of circular, though, because that brings us back to the assurance in the MOU that everything that's done will be according to national and international law, which would suggest that the answer to your question would have to be no, that the government could not be so complicit.
0: You know, it's a legal thing. It's a matter that has been is in active debate. You know, when you have, for example, the allegations of threats being made to persons who are finding themselves in this limbo, to say, if it is that you don't withdraw your application, I may very well send you to South Sudan, for example. So what you find is that coercive measure being undertaken, and I've had discussion with some of our human rights colleagues in the U.S. and across other jurisdictions, and those concerns are real. And I think we have to wake up and ask ourselves these pertinent questions. And I listened to the interview that you did earlier, and I watched Parliament Live yesterday evening, and it's very concerning to me that the Minister of National Security is saying, listen, the MOU is not a secret document. Then you have another parliamentarian saying, okay, table the MOU in Parliament, which means once it is tabled, it becomes a public document. The minister made no such firm commitment, and that is fundamentally wrong, because this is not a usual foreign policy negotiation that one would say we have an executive government, let them do their work. No, there are the real concerns that we may very well be complicit in breaching human rights standards, but there are the real concerns about, one, what is in it for Jamaica? Two, what are the implications for Jamaica? And I think the public interest standards there require that the government of Jamaica makes a firm commitment this MOU will be shared as a matter of urgency.
1: Yeah, he had been asked at the press briefing early on in the day, the post-cabinet press briefing, if the MOU would be made public, and at that time he had said it would be. So,
0: oh, that was before Parliament.
1: Correct.
0: So was given in Parliament, and that's the concern. We can't be having something said here, something not said here, and it's untidy.
1: So, just about out of time. Tell me what you want to see done now.
0: I think the MOU and the draft operational procedures ought to be tabled in Parliament. Today is Thursday. Tuesday should be tabled or released before that. I think the government owes the Jamaican people a cohesive response.
1: All right, we're just about at the break. Appreciate your time as always. Thank you so much. Talking
2: Thank
1: with Mikhail Jackson, the Executive Director of Jamaicans for Justice. Let's go to the 6 o'clock news. We're back after.
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5: Good evening, I'm Deidre Ann Gordon with the latest Radio Jamaica news. Prime Minister Dr. Andrew Holness is facing fresh scrutiny over whether he appointed Dr. Andrew Wheatley to the cabinet while knowing he was under investigation by the Integrity Commission. The opposition People's National Party raised the question during its press briefing this afternoon. The Integrity Commission has recommended that Dr. Wheatley be charged with 4 criminal offences, including illicit enrichment. Dr. Wheatley, the Member of Parliament for St. Catharines South Central, serves as Minister without portfolio in the office of the Prime Minister, responsible for science, technology and special projects. He previously served as Minister of Science, Technology and Mining, but resigned in July 2018 amid controversies and investigations concerning the operations of the state-owned oil refinery Petrojam. Dr. Holness reappointed Dr. Wheatley to the cabinet on September 17, 2025, following the general election. Opposition Senator Cleveland Tomlinson said Dr. Wheatley

0: knew he was under investigation by the integrity body for illicit enrichment before he was appointed to the cabinet.
1: Two questions arise from that. Did the prime minister know when he was appointing him as minister without portfolio in the office of the prime minister in September 2025 that he was under investigation for illicit enrichment? Did he hide that information from the prime minister? If he hid that information from the prime minister, it's more reason for the prime minister to remove him from the cabinet now. If he shared that information with the prime minister, why did the prime minister appoint him notwithstanding that knowledge? The prime minister has an obligation to not only dismiss him, but to tell the public if he knew that he was under investigation.
0: Opposition Senator Cleveland Tomlinson: there has been no public indication from Dr. Holness on whether he had prior knowledge of the probe. Meanwhile, opposition leader Mark Golding said the parliamentary opposition will be reaching out to civic organizations to join in the campaign to have Dr. Wheatley removed from the cabinet.
2: This is the context in which we're operating in this country in terms of governance, and it cannot be worsened by having somebody who's under the cloud of a criminal charge pending for serious matters like this being allowed to remain in the cabinet of the country, which is the body in charge of the executive government of Jamaica. So we have called for this, and we hope that all well-thinking Jamaicans and all organizations that have an interest in national development and the good governance of the country will put some pressure on the government so that the right thing can be done.
0: Opposition leader Mark Golding. National Security Minister Dr. Horace Chang has today distanced himself from reports that former ambassador to the United States and cabinet minister Audrey Marks initiated the third country national agreement. The Guiana reported today that based on a diplomatic note from the U.S. embassy, Ambassador Marks made the proposal. Dr. Chang has

0: That based on a diplomatic note from the U.S. Embassy, Ambassador Marks made the proposal. Dr. Chang has been under the microscope.
1: Well, at the time when there are not only Ambassador Marks, there are other people saying commercial minerals to get labor, this photo, there's normal diplomats of the government and myself and the Minister of Foreign Affairs asked to meet with them. And after that, the technical people in the relative two ministries have discussion to settle at 10 and 25.
0: The agreement contemplates transfers of up to 25 individuals every 2 weeks, subject to an important operational safeguard. Dr. Chang also sought to walk back comments that appeared to dismiss the possibility outright of up to 10,000 deportees, insisting he had only heard such numbers being mentioned informally.
1: It was raised in my presence on one occasion. This was impractical and not popular research at the time. I didn't know there was a document that myself and Ambassador Marshall was in the United States. It came up when I'm about getting deeply involved in my portfolio again. I said it is, I'd have had to turn up people rolling, accommodating them as well as in the Shadib. And I was aware of the document, but I know it was discussed, but you know, to me in a light manner because it's a highly practical operation.
2: But you did reject it as erroneous, and I'm curious how you would do that if you weren't aware.
1: Because
2: that
1: I'm not aware of any, when somebody said the government has done so and so, I expect an official document, an official discussion.
2: Right.
1: I have the responsibility with the Minister of Foreign Affairs to discuss the TCN, and that will never discuss it as part of the TCN.
0: National Security Minister Dr. Horace Chang. Now, the opposition leader Mark Golding is calling for the government to review its decision to accept the foreign nationals from the United States. He argued that the legality of the TCN is being challenged in the courts by the U.S. Mr. Golding added that an investigation must be conducted by the parliament whether Dr. Chang misled the House of Representatives yesterday about who initiated contact with the U.S. government about accepting the non-Jamaican nationals.
3: In parliament yesterday, Dr. Chang was asked the question, how did this arrangement come into existence? And he said that it was initiated by the U.S. government. Now, the two positions can't both be true. And I think there is a basis for this matter to be referred to the Privileges Committee of Parliament so that the question of whether the Minister of National Security lied to Parliament yesterday can be looked into and investigated and dealt with appropriately. And I'm calling for that to be done because we cannot have a situation where ministers of government in parliament on their feet answering questions about matters of state are not being scrupulously truthful.
0: Opposition leader Mark Golding. That's the latest Radio Jamaica news. I'm Deidrean Gordon. Good evening.
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3: Thank you so much for staying with us. We continue with you on Beyond the Headlines. I'm Dion Jackson Miller. Boy, so much is going on, people. You know, today Sir says should have been yard is abroad. We had to postpone that interview. My apologies to our guests, my apologies to people who look out for it, but you know, it's a news program, and when news are gone, news are gone. All right, so let me share some of your comments just before we continue. And okay, this is Iso, I think. Iso in USA saying the news of the detainees left me flabbergasted, dumbfounded. It's a hot topic on many lips here. Now this revelation is another frightening layer that they would be free to roam. Can we provide adequate security for our citizens? Well, again, they're saying they would be non-violent, non-criminals. So not sure that that would be an issue. Waiting to hear the details of this deal. How does this compare with the Rwanda episode? And some of my listeners may not know of that controversy involving the UK and Rwanda, so perhaps tomorrow we'll go into that a little bit more for you, all right? Another listener says, I thought these people would be detained or held in a facility. To find out they would be able to roam is crazy. And AB says, Dr. Chang and the JLP can't be trusted. And let me go to our other WhatsApp line. A listener says the Jamaican government isn't being transparent. Where will these people stay? How will they be maintained? Certainly we can't just let them live on the street. Well, Dr. Chang did say that the operational details haven't been finalized yet, and that nothing will come into effect until those operational details and things like where they would stay would have to be part of the operational details. Another listener says, what's the role of the Minister of Foreign Affairs in this matter? Dr. Chang not making sense. He's skirting around the issue. He signs something, as far as I'm concerned. Yeah, well, no, let me leave that. DSA in Canada says, who will be paying for this? Well, the government had said that all costs would be borne by the U.S. government. And Matthew in Toronto says, the government and the PM unfortunately find themselves between a rock and a hard place. Government doesn't want the U.S. to take away visas, so they're accommodating the wishes. Okay. All right, keep your comments coming in. 876-553-5908, 876-254-0693. Give us your first name, give us your general location. The Iran-US war has led to, as you know, high prices in oil. And there's been oil smuggled out of Iran into Pakistan. The BBC has gained rare access to the motorbike couriers who smuggle millions of liters into Pakistan, and petrol prices there have dropped to their lowest in 30 years because of the illegal trade on the black market. Here's Fahad Jawit of the BBC.
4: On the edge of Pakistan's border with Iran, thousands of motorbikes are

0: gathered together, kicking up dust in blistering heat. The riders' faces are protected with scarves and goggles. They are smugglers, and here for one thing, Iranian fuel. On large containers strapped to their bikes, they move it from Iran's border into Balochistan, Pakistan's poorest province. It's the front line of what some estimate to be a billion-dollar illegal fuel smuggling operation. In footage obtained exclusively by the BBC from inside Iran, we see this fuel being loaded onto trucks, ready to be delivered into the hands of drivers like Mazar, not his real name, in Pakistan. Once a farmer, he had to turn to smuggling after drought hit.
1: I'm helpless. That's why I'm here. Just look at the heat. We sleep during the journey, we travel day and night, and then sleep in the morning. Now I will go and sell this petrol.
0: It's hard work with small returns. For a profit of just $11 a day, Mazar travels more than 12 hours through unforgiving terrain under constant threat of violence due to the region's decades-long armed insurgency. His worn-out motorbike is loaded with hundreds of liters of flammable fuel, adding more risk to an already dangerous journey.
1: In hot weather, these soften and catch fire. I have to die one day anyway. I don't worry about that. I could die now. Who knows? That is Allah's decision.
0: Smuggling here isn't new. It's a well-established black market. But since the war in Iran, it seems more fuel has been crossing the border. Earlier this month, Pakistan's oil companies warned the government that smuggling had pushed official fuel sales to their lowest level in 27 years. A decline, they say, is costing the government more than $50 million a month. Paddy Ginn, the senior expert for the Global Initiative Against Transnational Organized Crime.
2: The Iran war has led to a hike of prices on the petrol forecourts in Pakistan, and criminal actors are increasing their amount of smuggled fuel to profit from this. It's ramped up, and it's an absolutely essential survival network or survival means, both for the Iranian regime, but also for the communities on both sides of the borders.
0: Local authorities here deny smuggling is on the rise, but admit it's an industry which is hard to control. Shahid Rind is an aide to the chief minister of Balochistan.
3: Look, you have to give us the benefit of the doubt, as this is a porous border. We not only fenced our border with Afghanistan, but also started fencing the border with Iran. There may be one or two points where smugglers can take advantage.
0: Smuggling is a lifeline for millions who rely on it as a means of survival. It's lucrative for some, but not those at the lowest end of the network. Couriers like Mazar. The Iranian government did not respond to our request for comment.
4: Listening to that report from the BBC's Fahad Shafit. All right, so the other big story is the Integrity Commission report and the ruling from the Director of Corruption Prosecution at the Integrity Commission that Cabinet Minister Dr. Andrew Wheatley should be, the recommendation that he be charged in relation to four issues, so including illicit enrichment. Now, near to the end of yesterday's sitting of the House of Representatives, Dr. Wheatley made a personal statement about the Integrity Commission's report.
5: Let me just use this opportunity to indicate to colleagues here that I have every intention of protecting my reputation. It is a matter that somewhere or the other can affect all of us as members in this House. And so my team of lawyers will bring to the fore, to the public, that I am innocent, that the conclusions are inaccurate, and that we have a responsibility to encourage anyone from any humble beginning or otherwise who wish to serve his or her country not to be afraid because of persons who want to defame them or destroy their reputation. I will take that back. Sorry.
4: Let me. All right, so you're listening there to a bit of Dr. Wheatley speaking in Parliament yesterday. We did ask him, we did send out an interview asking him to talk to us. We didn't get a response. As I mentioned, we also had asked the Information Minister to talk to us, well, about the MOU, but we had sent a question about Dr. Wheatley as well. Haven't heard back from her office yet. Earlier this afternoon, I spoke to the opposition spokesperson on finance and the public service, Julian Robinson, against the background of a press conference given earlier today by the opposition PNP. Let me start with the fact that from yesterday, opposition leader Mark Golding had said that Dr. Andrew Wheatley needed to step down from the cabinet. It's now the following day. Unless I missed it, we haven't had a statement from the government on this issue. Is that problematic?
6: Well, to be honest, you know, I thought there would have been an announcement yesterday evening. The content of the report would have been known to Mr. Wheatley before, because he had an extensive statement which came out just after it was tabled. I believe the Prime Minister would have had an opportunity to reflect, and I don't think it would really take that long to understand that his position is really untenable. You know, these are very serious charges. In fact, I'm trying to remember whether any cabinet minister, member of parliament, has ever been charged for illicit enrichment in the past. So they're very serious allegations. And, you know, you can't have someone operating at the level of a cabinet with those charges hanging over their head. You know, the right thing to do is to step aside. He has a right to defend himself, and he has indicated that he will do so. But certainly in the interim, he cannot continue to hold the position.
4: He has, as you mentioned, issued a statement. He spoke in Parliament yesterday as well. He said the allegations against him are, quote, patently false, misleading and inaccurate, and says the Integrity Commission ignored the evidence of his rental income and commercial loans in coming to the conclusion. Should that not, might it not be argued that that could give him some room to say, in fact, innocent until proven guilty, let me work through this?
6: No, I don't think so. If you look at the chronology of the events in the report going back to 2021 up to 2026, there were numerous opportunities provided to MP Wheatley to provide clarity, to provide documentation to support the monies that were in his accounts. And really, what is more disturbing to me is that when you read the report and you see some of the responses that he provided, you know, for example, when he was asked about the sale of his medical practice, the person who he said it was sold to, when the IC did its own investigation, that person had left the country 3 years before, either deported or extradited. When he was asked about verification of rental income, and he initially refused to provide the names of the persons who were involved, when he was asked about an investment scheme, he couldn't provide any evidence. So this is not a case where he hasn't had an opportunity to answer. In fact, it's been a very long and detailed investigation, and he has had opportunities to clarify. Now, as I said, he still has a right, and he has indicated his right to challenge. But given the weight of what has been said in the report, he cannot remain as a cabinet minister and have this over his head.
4: He says as well, there's no allegations that he benefited from public funds. Does that make a difference?
6: No, it doesn't at all. I don't think that turns anything. You know, there wasn't a finding there, but he still hasn't been able to explain how he came into having funds, even in his private business. He hasn't been able to explain that. So it is inconclusive, quite frankly, even though the report hasn't said it, because we don't know. He hasn't been able to indicate definitively where the money came from, and none of us know. So that would not be a strong defense that would change, in my view,

0: while the completion of the process takes place.
1: You said he had every opportunity to provide explanations. His attorney, Abe Dabdoub, seems to disagree. Mr. Dabdoub, speaking to Nationwide, asserted that Dr. Wheatley didn't get a fair hearing and said he's going to be inviting the DPP, Director of Public Prosecutions. He said not to intervene, but to indicate to the Director of Corruption Prosecutions at the Integrity Commission that before charges are laid, she should ensure that he gets a fair hearing. It should be ensured that he gets a fair hearing. First of all, your comment on the assertion by Mr. Dabdoub that Dr. Wheatley did not get a fair hearing, is that something you're taking a position on?
0: I can't. I mean, you know, if I look at the chronology provided by the Integrity Commission, there seem to have been numerous invitations for Dr. Wheatley and his counsel to come in, to meet with them, to provide documentation. And that seems to, that there's a pattern going over a five-year period. Now, if his lawyer is saying what is reported in the document is not true, that's a different matter. But I expect a defense lawyer to make a statement on behalf of his client and to put up the best possible defense. But in my view, that's not a factor that should in any way, you know, change a decision about whether he remains in the cabinet or not. I mean, a defense lawyer is doing what his client has engaged him to do, which is to defend him in the best possible way.
1: The Director of Public Prosecutions, as I know you know, as per the Constitution, can step into any prosecution and take over, discontinue, or you know, take any other action he or she sees fit. In this particular case, would you think it problematic, notwithstanding that she would have the power to do so, would you think it problematic if in fact she does get involved in this matter?
0: I think it would be. The persons who hold the position of Director of Corruption Prosecution, certainly in the past, and I'm not familiar with the incumbent, but they're persons who, in fact, the previous one worked, I think the previous two worked in the DPP's office. And I think they would have enough experience to know, you know, that if they're moving ahead with a prosecution, it must meet a threshold. The Integrity Commission also has commissioners, experienced retired judges. So, you know, they're very experienced persons whom, you know, could be relied on to give guidance in a particular matter. Mm-hmm. This is not something that anybody could say was rushed. You know, they obviously took time to deliberate. It's a five-year process based on the chronology. And having spent that length of time, having been patient, having waited on answers, they've come to that conclusion. So I have to trust their judgment that they have done their own internal due diligence and believe that what is before them is an offense that can be successfully prosecuted. So yes, it would be problematic in my view if the DPP intervened to either alter or recommend that those charges not go ahead.
1: What needs to happen now as far as you're concerned?
0: Well, I believe Mr. Wheatley either has the option of resigning or the Prime Minister should terminate him. You know, there are questions which arise. Mr. Wheatley was basically forced out of his position as a cabinet minister in 2018. He stayed out of the cabinet for 7 years. Now, when the JLP won the election, he was reappointed. Did he indicate to the Prime Minister that he was the subject of an investigation by the Integrity Commission? And one aspect of that related to illicit enrichment. Did the Prime Minister ask that question? I mean, it seems odd that, you know, 8 months after an election, or 9 months after an election, having been out of the cabinet for 7 years, you're brought back in and you become the first cabinet minister that is now recommended for prosecution for illicit enrichment. You know, was this known to the Prime Minister? And if it was known to the Prime Minister, why would he appoint somebody knowing that this was a matter that could get to this point? If it was known, but we don't know. But I believe that's a question that needs to be answered. Because it was

0: certainly known to Dr. Wheatley that he was under investigation for illicit enrichment from 2024 at least.
1: How do you respond to criticisms that the opposition is just making political hay here?
0: I don't think we are the only grouping. I saw JFJ also speak on this matter, and I hope that other civil society groups, members of the private sector, and other interest groups speak on this matter. You know, the issue of corruption has always ranked very highly as an issue in the country. If you get to a stage where our premier investigative commission has determined that somebody should be charged, that's not something to take lightly at all. On our side, the opposition leader reiterated today that, you know, he checked after the election whether any members, MPs or senators, were the subject of any investigation for illicit enrichment.
1: Listening there to the opposition spokesperson on finance, Julian Robinson. He was speaking with me a little earlier this afternoon. All right, let's take the break. Do a little bit of business. Remember our WhatsApp line, folks. It's 876-553-5908, 876-254-0693. Give us your first name and your general location. Soon come.
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3: Thank you so much for staying with us. We continue with you on Beyond the Headlines. I'm Deion Jackson Miller. So before the break, we're hearing from the opposition spokesperson on finance on the fact that the government, that they are calling, I should say, on the government and on the PM. They're saying that Dr. Andrew Wheatley needs to resign from the cabinet. We're joined by Principal Director of National Integrity Action, Dr. Gavin Maas. We also have with us President of the Jamaica Council of Churches and Suffragan Bishop of Kingston, the Right Reverend Garth Minot. We appreciate both of you joining us. Thank you so very much.
4: Thank you so much. Good to be here.
3: And
4: thank you for having me.
3: It's good to have you both. And Bishop, if I could start with you, what's the JCC's position on this?
4: We're just putting together a statement on that. However, last year we made a statement supporting the Integrity Commission, and in particular, the thrust at the time the debate was whether or not to remove the Auditor General from the Integrity Commission. We made it clear that we support the Auditor General on the Integrity Commission precisely because we are of the view that the emergence of the Integrity Commission and the platform it has given our nation to deal with accountability, probity, and the anti-corruption agenda, we feel is absolutely critical. So we have been speaking consistently, not to specific cases, but to our support for the Integrity Commission. And we feel that rulings like this made by the Commission and the corruption prosecutor, we feel is critical for us as a nation. It speaks well in terms of where we are in terms of governance, and so we are pretty much supportive of the Integrity Commission at this point.
3: In fact, let me follow up on that, because recently the chair of the Integrity Commission made a statement, IRFM had reported on it, saying that the Integrity Commission was under siege. Is that your is that what you are seeing, and if so, are you concerned to hear the chair make a statement like that?
4: Yes, and so that's part of the reason we made our statement last year. And interestingly, recently I was invited to a gathering of Commonwealth Caribbean Association of Integrity Commissioners and Anti-Corruption Bodies. And that was a chorus. The chairman of the commission spoke at that gathering, and I was impressed to hear that the gathering, the delegates were of one mind in terms of the siege of integrity commissions across the region. Now, I'm impressed on the one hand in the sense that, you know, there's a coalition of voices against corruption. But on the other hand, it's very distressing that it's not just in Jamaica that Integrity Commission is under siege, but it is a regional and therefore a cultural construct. And I think it's something that all of us together must coalesce around dealing with this matter of governance, accountability, integrity, because it is in the best interest of all of us.
3: Okay, Dr. Myers, for you, first of all, the issue of Dr. Wheatley's resignation. I know you spoke to our newsroom earlier, and if I understood you correctly, you are saying that the law needs to be more clear. There needs to be a procedure. What happens when a report like this comes out? Let me let you elaborate.
5: I think we have had more than one instance where people have been calling for resignations and been asking for different things. And there's no clarity, and I stand corrected if there's clarity in anywhere within the laws or the regulations as to what happens either in practice for the civil servants or whether there's something in either the cabinet or such in terms of these situations. But I think there needs to be some form of clarity as to what are the procedures and next steps that

0: can be taken or should be taken or ought to be taken in this case. I also would like to remind us that our Prime Minister said in 2018, I think it was, that once he's satisfied that there's something that requires action, then based on his past track record, that he should act on these matters. So it's not just asking for resignations, it is that leadership has to be taken, that someone has to be removed, and that is going to be critical here. That we can't wait on someone's good offices or good thoughts, that we as leaders take steps to ensure that we move, because Jamaica is too precious and too critical for us to have these situations hanging over our heads.
1: Okay, I'm getting, let me just read a statement here. We're getting a story in from JIS. Let me just read it as I get it, if I could, gentlemen. It says, Information Minister Senator Dr. Dana Morris-Dixon says it was the U.S. government that initiated discussions regarding the Third Country Nationals program. She says it is a U.S. initiative, so the U.S. would have come to us on that program. She said the Third Country National program is being conflated with separate discussions on exploring opportunities to attract skilled workers to Jamaica involving Minister Without Portfolio, Ambassador Audrey Marks. She noted shortly after the diplomatic cable now being discussed in the media was sent, clarification was provided regarding the distinction between the two matters. She says it's really for that reason that when you're doing bilateral negotiations, they tend not to be public because you have several different iterations of the conversation. And it goes on quoting what Dr. Chang has said. So if I understand this correctly, she's saying the diplomatic note was incorrect. I think that's what I'm getting from this particular statement. Having said that, having read that, having heard what you both have said, it's been now, what, said 24 hours, more than 24 hours since the report was tabled. Whatever the decision of the government, should we have heard something from the PM by this time? Let me ask Dr. Myers, you first. In other words,
0: I think even more than just hearing from him, I'm really wondering, though, how long ago did the Prime Minister and also Minister Wheatley know of the situation impending or coming on to him? So it's also critical for us to understand, in this case, either A, if Minister Wheatley did not share this with his Prime Minister, or B, if the Prime Minister heard and chose to continue with the appointment, knowing full well that this would come out in public, because that is also an interesting situation too. It is concerning, at the very least, for us to know that someone is going to be

0: referred for this charge, and we haven't heard something definite coming out from the Prime Minister. It is, the silence is deafening.
1: Bishop, should we hear something, or are you expecting or anticipating something?
2: Well, I mean, two ways I look at it. One, the Westminster system under which we operate in cases like these requires, albeit morally and ethically, that the minister steps aside. And we have had it in even in recent times in our history, where a minister who comes under the spotlight, as in a case like this, steps aside, not claiming any sense of guilt, but simply to purposes of transparency, integrity, accountability, and probity, steps aside to have her or his name cleared. So I think it's the honorable thing to do, as others have done in the past. So, and at the same time, the minister, you know, should have his day in court, as they would say. That is to say, as the media has reported, you know, he has rejected, and he's, that the thing is patently false and inaccurate and grossly misleading. What I do know of the principles and operations of the Integrity Commission, the commission doesn't just come out and make statement or just doesn't put a statement together. There's a very elaborate process that it goes through to include checking with the individual on information, in terms of information accuracy and so on. We do know from experience that sometimes people fail to communicate with the commission. So in terms of the commission's own process, it gives individuals an opportunity to, you know, correct or otherwise the information that it is working with. Nevertheless, Dr. Wheatley and others have, you know, opportunities to contest. And interestingly, the conference I mentioned earlier with integrity commissioners, they say that integrity prioritizes and corrects legal frameworks. So, you know, there's no question about challenge. What I heard from the conference is that integrity commissioners expect challenges. So they're not retreating from it. But in a case like this, I think the honor of the thing is just to step aside so that, you know, clarity, probity, transparency can be organized and dealt with in a manner that will give confidence in our governance process.
1: Going to have to leave it there. Appreciate your time, both of you. Thank you so very much. Gavin Myers is Principal Director of National Integrity Action, and the Right Reverend Garth Minot is President of the Jamaica Council of Churches. Let's go to the break, do a little bit of business. We'll soon come.

0: Good evening, I'm Garfield Jones with your evening sports report. We get things off and running with some track and field. Now, two national champions retained their titles in the field, while the world champion is the fastest qualifier heading into the semifinals of his event on Friday, as day one action of the J3A Puma National Junior and Senior Championships got underway on Thursday at the National Stadium. Now, our reporter, Denise Walters, she joins us live on location. Denise, what do you have for us?
1: Thank you, Garfield. Well, reigning Commonwealth Games champion Lamar Redistin is once again the national champion after winning the women's high jump on day one of the four-day National Junior and Senior Championships. The national record holder Distin leapt 1.86 meters to retain her title. Also in the field, Olympian Achilles Smith 6.81 meters in the women's long jump. On the track, world champion Oblique Seville is the fastest qualifier heading into the semifinals of the men's 100 meters after winning his heat in 10.09 seconds. 2024 world indoor bronze medalist, and that's in the 60 meters, Akeem Blake, where the 10.11 seconds was the next best qualifier in the event. Meanwhile, Asini Wilson hunting his first national senior title, and former national champion Malik James King leads all qualifiers into Saturday's final of the men's 400 meters after winning their respective semifinals. The men's 400 meters semifinals are set.

0: to get underway shortly, with 2024 world champion Antonio Watson among those down to compete. And in the meantime, along with the men's sprint semifinals and finals, the semifinals and finals of the women's 100 meters, the men and women's 1500 meters, the women's 400 meters, the semifinals, as well as the women's discus final will be among some of the events that's on the schedule for Friday's Day 2 action. I am Denise Walters reporting live from the National Stadium for Radio Jamaica Sport.
1: Thank you very much, Denise. Action heats up at the National Stadium. Of course, we go to now some football news. Now, co-host the United States will seek their second victory from as many games when they take on Australia on Friday at the FIFA World Cup. The Aussies will also go in search of their second consecutive victory.
2: The battle for the top spot in Group D of the FIFA World Cup continues when co-host the United States clash with second place Australia. A draw will secure qualification to the knockout stages for either team, but both will be aiming for victory. The USA got off to a blistering start on Saturday, dispatching Paraguay 4-1 to claim a commanding victory, which puts them at the top of the group on goal difference. After scoring a brace in the opener, the Americans will once again look to Falarin Balogun to deliver the goals they need. The USA will fancy their chances over Australia, as the last time the two met, the Americans came away 2-1 winners. This match kicks off at 2 p.m. Jamaica time. Meanwhile, Scotland will attempt to stay at the top of Group C when they go head-to-head with Africa champions Morocco. Scotland's first win at their 9th World Cup came at the expense of Haiti after a 1-0 margin. They will be looking to maintain their winning streak and make history by qualifying for the knockout stages for the first time. However, the Moroccans will be searching for their first win of the campaign, having shared the points in their opening match against Brazil. Morocco will still feel as if it was 2 points dropped rather than one gained against the 5-time champions. They will be looking to make amends against the Scots, who they haven't played in over 20 years. Kickoff is set for 5 p.m. Elsewhere in Group C, Brazil will go up against Haiti. The Brazilians will once again be without superstar Neymar Jr., who remains sidelined with a calf injury. Neymar has not played a single minute for the senior national team since October 2023. Without their all-time leading goal scorer, Brazil will turn to the attacking abilities of Vinicius Jr., Rafinha, and Igor Thiago. However, Haiti, who made history by becoming the only Caribbean team to qualify for the World Cup twice, will be looking to bounce back from their opening game defeat. That match kicks off at 7:30 p.m., but will be shown delayed on TBJ at 11:30 p.m. Over to Group D, Turkey will lock horns with Paraguay. With both teams losing their opening fixtures, the pressure is on to secure a win. Turkey are yet to score at the tournament, having conceded 2 goals against Australia. However, they'll enter this match in third place over Paraguay, who lost 4-1 against the United States. This game gets underway at 10 p.m., but will be shown delayed on TVJ at 8:35 a.m. on Friday. Live and exclusive free-to-air coverage of the World Cup is on TVJ and OneSpotMedia.com in Jamaica only, with radio coverage on Fame 95 FM. 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
1: Thank you, Daniel. Now, CONCACAF Team Canada were well on route to secure their first ever World Cup win, as at sports time they were leading Qatar by 5-0 late in the second half. Meanwhile, late drama, dominant displays and crucial goals highlighted another exciting day of action at the FIFA World Cup, as South Africa salvaged a draw against Czechia, while Switzerland, Ghana and Colombia all celebrated victories. More in this
3: The
1: report.
3: South Africans entered the match on Thursday with renewed confidence against the Europeans, despite their opening match defeat to co-hosts Mexico. Bafana enjoyed the better share of possession, but it was Czechia who took the lead through Michael Sadilek in the 6th minute. South Africa continued to press the Czech defense and created several opportunities, but were unable to find the finishing touch. Their breakthrough finally came when the ball struck Pavel Sulk's hand inside the area. Taboho Mokwena converted the resulting penalty in the 83rd minute to earn his side a share of the spoils.
4: And for South Africa, this has to go in. Mokwena puts it in the corner.
5: And he dispatches it expertly. South Africa is a country that dares to dream.
3: Over at the LA

0: Stadium, Johan Manzambi scored a brace as Switzerland cruised to a 4-1 victory over 10-man Bosnia-Herzegovina. Manzambi found the net in the 74th and 90th minutes, while Ruben Vargas added a third in the 84th. Granit Xhaka then completed the scoring for Switzerland with the last kick of the game. Ermin Mamić scored Bosnia-Herzegovina's consolation goal in second half stoppage time. On Wednesday night, it took a second half stoppage time strike for Ghana to edge Panama 1-0. The decisive goal came from Caleb Yarinicki.
1: Brandon Thomas Asante, who skips away from Cordoba. Ghana could be in business! They are!
0: In the other match played late on Wednesday, Colombia registered a comprehensive 3-1 win over debutants Uzbekistan. Daniel Munoz opened the scoring for Colombia in the 40th minute. Abuzbek Fazulayev equalized for Uzbekistan in the 60th minute to give his side hope. However, that hope was short-lived as Luis Diaz restored Colombia's lead 5 minutes later. Jamenton Campas then sealed the victory in second half stoppage time.
1: And across as well to finish it! Goal! Goal, Colombia!
0: Christopher Scott, Rated Jamaica Sports.
2: Thank you, Chris. Some more football news now. Coach Donovan Duke is heading back to former Jamaica Premier League champions Waterhouse after leaving 8 years ago. Duke will replace Javier Einstein, who resigned on Tuesday with immediate effect. Duke, a former national youth coach, also cut short his stint at Chapelton Maroons last week with immediate effect. In 2017, Duke, in his second stint with Waterhouse, took them from the relegation zone to the final in 2018 against Portmore United, where they lost on penalties.
3: First of all, let me say a special thanks to the chairman, Mr. Bruce Bicknell, and President Donovan White for entrusting me with this responsibility. Just to reflect a bit, the last time I was at Waterhouse, we achieved a lot. I have vivid memories of us being one penalty away from lifting the title. But nonetheless, we gained CONCACAF berth, and that was very important to the club's history. Now, there's a lot of good things that the team is doing. Kudos to the players for the just concluded season.
2: Now, according to Duke, he's not returning to the club to tear down or repair anything, but to build on the work done at the club so far.
3: A lot of work has been put in, and it's for me to deal with continuation, maintenance of what is good, and improve and also impose my philosophy on the players. It's also important to understand the philosophy of the club and what the objectives are. So we'll create a pathway together to achieve the desired outcome.
2: That's the new head coach at Waterhouse Football Club, Donovan Duke. Some cricket news now. The West Indies women are now 2 wins from as many starts after securing a relatively comfortable 7-run win over Scotland at the ICC T20 World Cup in Leeds. Now sent into bat, the Caribbean team posted 153 for 6 from their 20 overs. The total was centred on an impressive unbeaten 47 from former captain Jamaican Stefani Taylor. Her knock came from just 19 balls with 3 sixes and 4 fours. Now, player of the match in the first game, Shemaine Campbell was run out for 36, while Jazara Claxton chipped in with 16. Catherine Fraser with 2 for 34 was the best bowler for Scotland. Scotland's run chase was led by opener Darcy Carter, who top scored with 59. She was one of only 3 batters who got to double figures. Fraser contributed 20 at the top of the order as the pair posted 51 for the first wicket. Windies captain Hayley Matthews did the early damage with the ball, picking up 3 for 19. Alia Alain then wrapped up the innings by picking up 3 for 11 from her 2 overs, as Scotland were dismissed for 146 from their 20 overs. It was the second win of the tournament for the 2016 champions of West Indies, who got the better of defending champions New Zealand in their first game. The Caribbean team will next be in action on Sunday when they face Sri Lanka women. Jamaican Kirk McKenzie top scored with 58 on the opening day of the 4-day warm-up match between the West Indies Select 11 and Sri Lanka on Thursday in Antigua. However, that was the only highlight of the day, as the Select 11 were dismissed for just 205 in 61.4 overs. Kima Paul was the next best bowler with 36, while Kevin Wickham made 20. Jamaican fast bowler, Ajay

0: Shields, batting at number 11, chipped in with 16. Lahira Kumara led the bowling for the Sri Lankans with 4 for 39. Now the Sri Lankans got to 38 for 1 at stumps, still trailing by 167 runs. Nishan Madushka is unbeaten on 25. Niall Smith has picked up the lone wicket to fall so far. The Sri Lankans are using the game as a warm-up for the first test against the West Indies, which gets underway on June 25 in Antigua. Now, New Zealand maintained a slight advantage at stumps on day two of the second test against England at the Oval on Thursday. After being dismissed for 391 in their first innings, New Zealand then had England on 222 for 6 heading into day three. A maiden test century by Glenn Phillips was the foundation for the New Zealand total. Phillips struck 18 boundaries in his 135-ball knock as he was dismissed for an even 100. He was supported by Tom Blundell, who made 51. Jacob Bettell led the bowling for England with 3 for 26, while three other bowlers took 2 wickets each. Of note, there were 53 extras against the England attack, with 22 byes and 20 leg byes. England's reply got to 45 before the first wicket fell. Opener Emilio Gay has top scored so far with his second consecutive half century of the series. He was dismissed for a patient 53 from 114 balls. Captain Joe Root fell for 46, while Ben Duckett chipped in with 36. Matt Henry and Will O'Rourke have so far picked up 2 wickets each for the Kiwis. Jordan Cox will resume day 3 on 22, and with him is Joffre Archer, who is yet to score. England holds a 1-0 lead in the three-match series after a 115-run win in the opening game. Meanwhile, England captain Ben Stokes is in line to return to action for Durham this week after being stood down from the second test against New Zealand due to a breach of team protocols. Stokes has been announced in Durham's 15-man squad for their Division 2 County Championship fixture against Northamptonshire, which begins on Friday at Chesterley Street. His availability for his county comes in the midst of an ongoing investigation by the ECB alongside another by the cricket regulator after both he and Gus Atkinson broke a midnight curfew after the first test at Lord's. That's all the time we have for you for sports. I'm Garfield Jones. Have a great evening.
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3: 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I'm Dion Jackson Miller. So we're going to be taking for you, sharing with you the interview that the National Security Minister, Dr. Horace Chang, did with my colleague Simon Crosskill on the hotline earlier today when we come back. 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